0: low 59 to 63. Sunshine and clouds, warm for Tuesday, high 94 to 98. Wednesday, mostly sunny, high 97 to 101. Thursday's high 97 to 101. I'm AccuWeather's Andy Robb on KFBK, Sacramento's News Radio.
1: And we're showing 95 and 94 in Sacramento. Starting to cool there. El Grove, 93. Roseville, still 97. Your top national story. The Trump administration says they're launching a series of secondary sanctions for countries they say do business with Iran. According to Treasury Secretary Scott Bessent, the U.S. is widening its scope and says President Trump is spearheading conversations with different nations. Bessent wouldn't mention which countries the president was talking to, nor would he give any specifics on timeline, but also said there might be some financial institutions who could also get sanctioned soon. More from ABC's Karen Travers at the White House.
2: He said countries know the timeline right now that they have to essentially change their behavior, you know, change how they're doing business with Iran, but that wasn't made public. And so it's not clear how long this threat would be out there and when the administration might take some action.
1: Treasury Secretary Scott Bessent says he would not set timelines, but noted that the U.S. does not have infinite patience on the matter. Your top local story. California's Attorney General canceled Monday's meeting. Today's meeting with representatives from Paramount as the state looks to block an acquisition of Warner Brothers Discovery. Attorney General Rob Bonta accuses Paramount of leaking details of Friday's settlement discussions. People in the entertainment industry are watching closely.
3: Very concerned, but I have no say-so in the matter. I have no power to control that, but it's unsettling.
4: Work's already been limited, ultimately, and we're being affected as actors, as writers, as anybody in these studios who work, production, everywhere.
1: A Paramount spokesperson disputed the accusation, saying the company was not responsible for information being shared about the confidential talks. More news with KFBK's Joe Michaels.
5: Kitty, California's gubernatorial race is tightening, with just 8 percentage points now separating the two candidates. Democrat Javier Becerra continuing to lead Republican Steve Hilton, but the margin is down to 49% to 41%. 10% of voters still undecided, according to a Columbia University poll. It's the first time Becerra's support has dipped below 50%, 2 months till Election Day. A recent Berkeley Institute of Governmental Studies poll had Becerra up 18 percentage points, and earlier this month, when it was 55 to 37% in favor of the Democrat. Governor Gavin Newsom has signed the Safe at Work Act, aimed at protecting immigration nonprofit workers from doxing. KFBK's Dina Kodiak explains.
6: The legislation lets immigration service providers keep their home addresses private to protect them from harassment and violence. Critics argue the law goes too far and could make it more difficult for journalists and citizens to report problems like fraud or misconduct. Starting October 1st, the law expands a decades-long state program that protects the address of other at-risk groups like domestic violence survivors and reproductive and gender-affirming healthcare workers. Dina Kodiak, KFBK, Sacramento's News Radio.
5: The Small Business Association wants to change small business classifications, which, as KFBK's Jordan Christmas tells us, could have dramatic effects.
7: Officials with the Small Business Administration have proposed a major overhaul of its definitions of small business. This includes reducing the industry codes under which small businesses are categorized. The changes would have an impact on who would access small business loans and grant programs. It's projected that the changes would add over 114,000 proposed companies to the pool that would be eligible for these programs. The proposed changes are a part of a mandated 5-year reassessment of size standards, and public comments on the changes can be submitted before September 21st. Jordan Christmas, KFBK, Sacramento's News Radio.
5: Gas prices continuing to inch up. We'll have details at 5:30. It's 5:06, and I'm Joe Michaels on the KFBK Afternoon News with Kitty O'Neill.
1: All right, thank you, Joe. Well, death in Death Valley. A 68-year-old from France got stuck in the mud and died in the heat. ABC's Wayne Kebbo has details.
8: No other vehicles around. He and his companion abandoned their car, walked across the salt flats, temperatures of 116. About a mile in, the 68-year-old couldn't go anymore, so his friend continued until flagging down a motorist who called 911. But by the time that the California Highway Patrol helicopter located the man Monday, it was too late. He had died. Death Valley's Park Service telling travelers to stay on paved roads during this extreme heat. Wayne Cabot, ABC News.
1: Okay, 507.

0: And your poll question today, we're talking about the California Energy Commissioners who have come up with this new rule about tire replacement has to be with energy efficient tires, which apparently rules out about 70% of the tires available in California. People are concerned the cost will be much higher. Senator Tony Strickland wants that whole group to resign. Some have actually called for just the abolishment of the whole commission. What do you think? Pound 250 on your smartphone, keyword open mic. We'll get your calls ahead. Right now, more of your top global and national stories here on KFPK News Radio and live everywhere on the iHeartRadio app.
1: From ABC News, I'm Stephanie Officer. Officials in Nevada today out with an update on the Hawk Fire burning across the Reno area. At more than 15,000 acres, Chief Richard Edwards says the wildfire is now more than 25% contained. Chief Pete Bryant with the Reno Fire Department.
2: On the more rugged west and north side, we have hotshot crews and hand crews working that area, along with aviation working both sides of the fire. We've got helicopters assigned. We've got scoopers available to us that have been scooping out of Stampede Reservoir, and we're utilizing them as needed around the hot spots around the outside of the fire.
1: Speaking at the Port of Quebec today, Canadian Prime Minister Mark Carney saying of trade meetings with the U.S., momentum reversed and they could not accept what the U.S. offered, nor could they give what was asked.
3: This fall, we will begin intense discussions with the European Union, the world's second largest economy, to build a much stronger and deeper economic and security partnership. Now, we can build such unparalleled access because we're trusted, because we're reliable, and because we have what the world wants.
1: The mother of actress Hayden Panettiere is speaking out in an exclusive interview with ABC News. Panettiere died last Sunday at the age of just 36 in a South Carolina apartment. Leslie Vogel says she's still processing everything that has happened and calls learning about her daughter's death a blur.
4: I needed it. I needed to have that pocket of time. Of course, I thought it was going to be a pocket of time. I did not, by any stretch of the imagination, think that this was going to happen to Hayden.
1: In Honolulu, police are looking into the death of a Southwest Airlines flight attendant after she fell 24 stories from a hotel room, but the circumstances surrounding her death are still unclear. You're listening to ABC News.
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5: And brought to you by the Granite Expo on our roadways right now. Downtown of the Split is about 16 minutes northbound Camp City. And yeah, hasn't really changed much. 10 minutes to Roseville, eastbound 80. That's good. That looks great in both directions, actually. Downtown Elk Grove on I-5, 11 minutes at about 14 minutes now on 99. And again, SEMA's on-ramp northbound I-5. We have a report of a injury accident on the on-ramp itself. So just be aware of that. Downtown Folsom is 23 minutes on eastbound 50. So a little bit longer, about 5-minute delay. 22 minutes to Woodland, northbound I-5. That'll put you at Main Street. And downtown Davis, that's going to be westbound 80. 10 minutes for you there. 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
6: For the rest of your Monday, clear to partly cloudy, low 59 to 63. Tomorrow, sun and clouds, high 94 to 98. Wednesday, mostly sunny, high 97 to 101. Thursday's high again, 97 to 101. I'm AccuWeather's Andy Robb on KFBK, Sacramento's news radio.
0: It's 93 in Sacramento, Elk Grove 93, and we're talking about the CEC, the California Energy Commission, and how the commissioners have come up with this rule about energy efficient tires, replacement tires. And Senator Tony Strickland wants them all to resign. What do you think should happen?
7: I agree with the other gentleman. We should get rid of all of this stuff. The bureaucrats, these unelected bureaucrats, no one should be making laws or even suggestions unless they're elected by the people.
8: I want to do further research. A lot of people don't know this, but these new tires on the road, they're actually going to fill in, supposedly, they're going to fill in the potholes. I don't know how they do it. I don't have a clue. But they're going to fill in the potholes at the same time.
9: By all means, completely dissolve that whole NGO. No more sucking away our freedoms with these NGO commissions. Thank you.
10: Absolutely, they should resign. They should pray for forgiveness. Maybe even give back some of the money they absconded in a jive manner. Stop this nonsense.
0: Okay. I want to follow up on those tires filling the potholes. Everybody knows about that one. Pound 250 on your smartphone. Keyword open mic. We'll get more of your calls coming up. Straight ahead, the post office and ballots. We'll take a look at what's happening on that front coming up on KPK News Radio. 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
0: The United States Postal Service has released a new rule adding verification requirements to mail-in ballots, falling short of President Trump's expectations, but providing additional security. We'll get more here from ABC's legal analyst Royal Oaks.
3: Yeah, the beginning of the story is back in March when Donald Trump said, here's my executive order. The post office should have a national list of citizens to make sure that the mailed ballots are really coming from registered to vote citizens, cross-check the names. Well, what's happened very recently is the post office has come up with a plan, and the lower courts didn't think Donald Trump had the power to run elections, but the U.S. Supreme Court took it up. And so now the high court will take a look at the post office's plan and decide probably in the next week or two, given the fact that the midterms are looming, as to whether the executive order stands or not.
0: And if it does go through, it's still not everything the president wanted.
3: Right. The president was hoping that the post office, armed with a list of registered voters and citizens, would be able to look at thousands and millions of ballots and say, well, we can just tell from the outside here, this doesn't match with the registration rules. We're not even going to send the election ballots to the election officials. That's not what the post office said. Instead, the post office is fine with taking a list of all U.S. citizens who are registered to vote, handing over that list to federal law enforcement officials, and then they can knock themselves out. If they think they can track down voter fraud armed with this data, then they're free to do it. That's what the U.S. Supreme Court has to decide is legal, or will they agree with the folks who sued and say, no, the president does not have the power to run elections.
0: So, Royal, you know, as a legal analyst, we have in California Proposition 39 that would require ID for voting. Don't know if this will pass or not, but what supersedes? Is it federal law? Whatever goes federally supersede? What happens in California? Is it a state's issue? How does this work?
3: Yeah, well, of course, the usual rule applies. The Constitution says that the federal law trumps state law unless the feds specifically grant the state and local authorities power. Now, here they have, in a way, because the states run state elections and the federal government runs federal elections, but the AGs who have sued Trump are saying, well, that just means Congress gets to run federal elections, not Donald Trump.
0: Well, the elections are right around the corner. Obviously, time is of the essence here.
3: It's urgent because the midterms are in November, but believe it or not, early voting for the midterms start in a few weeks in September. And so there's a lot of pressure on the U.S. Supreme Court to decide this very quickly if they want anything to change in terms of the rules of the road for the 2026 election.
0: Yeah, makes sense. All right. Well, ABC's Royal Oaks there, legal analyst. Thank you, Royal.
3: You bet. Thanks.
0: And also the decision, which was 6-3 with the court's liberal justices dissenting, will permit the Department of Homeland Security to compile a federal citizenship list and share it with states. The ruling did not address what is arguably the most controversial portion of the order. That's requiring the USPS to verify voting eligibility of each person receiving a mail ballot and withhold ballots from anyone not on a government list. That provision remains blocked in a different legal case. Traffic and weather together right now. Dana Hess in the KFK Traffic
5: Center. You're eating up my bed.
0: I know. 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
5: 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Downtown of the Split, 20 minutes northbound Cap City. Split to Roseville is about 10 minutes for you. Out to Douglas Boulevard in Roseville. Not a bad drive at all. Downtown Elk Grove, 11 minutes I-5 and about 14 minutes still on 99. Maybe 15 minutes now. Downtown of Folsom, 23 minutes eastbound 50. And again, stayed that way for at least an hour now. 22 minutes to Woodland, northbound I-5. You go into Davis, westbound 80. It's going to be a 10-minute drive there. Just getting word, too, of a crash. Madison Avenue on-ramp eastbound 80. Couple of reports, and looks like a sedan and a sedan on the right shoulder. No injuries. 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Traffic on the 10s every 10 minutes, mornings and afternoons. 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
0: All right, thanks, Dana. And the KFBK forecast for you now.
1: Tonight, clear to partly cloudy, low 59 to 63. Sunshine and clouds, warm for Tuesday, high 94 to 98. Wednesday, mostly sunny, high 97 to 101. Thursday's high, 97 to 101. I'm AccuWeather's Andy Robb on KFBK, Sacramento's News Radio.
0: And let's see here. We are starting to cool down a little bit. We've got 93 in Sacramento and 95 in Carmichael. Let's get business and money news. Kelly Brothers from CapTrust.
4: We thought there would be a meeting between Paramount and California today, but Rob Bonta pulled the plug on that. Not exactly sure why, but this has big ramifications in terms of the merger between Paramount and Discovery, Warner Brothers Discovery. It also has big ramifications as to whether or not Paramount stays in California. But Rob Bonta did not want to meet today. We'll see what happens in the days ahead. We will get earnings from NVIDIA on Wednesday, and that could drive the market because NVIDIA is still one of the largest companies on planet Earth. And we have a gathering of central bankers in beautiful Jackson Hole, Wyoming. Sometimes that yields news. Most of the time, they're just taking pictures with the Grand Tetons behind them. Final numbers. Dow up 140, 53,417. NASDAQ down 200, S&P down 20. Gold up 18, 46.98 an ounce. 10-year bond yield, 4.7%.
0: All right, thanks to Kelly Brothers.
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0: Well, every month, the V Street Theater puts on a production of something they call In a Nutshell. It's a storytelling series. And this month, the feature storytellers will focus on epic fails. And Savannah Clark is coming down from Oregon. She's a well-known storyteller, author, and speaker. She travels all over. She's been in publications on NPR. And she'll be sharing one of her epic fail stories.
6: Yeah, well, my husband and I, we love to travel, but we're very cheap. And we found that by house sitting, we can travel all over the world. So we have been in a condo in Tokyo, a huge manor house in London. I mean, it was so big, I was mad at the people because I thought, why do they need such a big house? And I have to walk from one end to the next to close the curtains. I mean, it was that big. and we went to one house in a house sit in Portugal, and the woman was just crazy. She told us she lived right next to a castle. And I thought, that would be fun for 2 weeks to live next to a castle. And so we pull into her driveway and I say, well, Wendy, where's your castle? And she says, the castle is only in my mind.
0: Wow.
6: And that's when I knew we were in big trouble.
0: But there's more.
6: Her house was right next to 18 drug dealers. And she says, they hate me, these drug dealers. Don't make them mad. And if you call the police, they won't come because they're scared of the drug dealers. And we were living right next to them. Oh, so it was just one of those situations where we just thought, oh, this probably wasn't a good choice to come here. Basically, she ended up, as she drove out of the driveway, she yelled at me, make sure to get Randy walking again. He's paralyzed. And I am just chasing after her and screaming, what? Stop. And she goes, Randy stopped walking last week and make sure that he's walking by the time I come back. And she's talking about Randy the rooster.
0: Obviously, there's a lot more to that story, which she will be telling. Three other storytellers round out the night on Friday, August 28th at the B Street Theater at the lovely Sophia, of course, the theater there. It's home of the B Street, which puts on this production of In a Nutshell storytelling series. So you can just, you know, go to B Street online and get tickets for that. We'll have some more online on kpk.com too shortly. Well, still ahead on our KFBK Afternoon News, we'll have more of your top stories, traffic, weather. We'll look at the California Assembly Republicans' concerns about the cost of legislative bills. 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
0: It's 5:30 at KFBK, and good afternoon to you. I'm Kitty O'Neill. Glad you're here. And coming up in our news at this hour, our stories that are now trending: President Trump taking action in hopes of lowering beef prices, ranchers are speaking out, California land use may be increasing the risk of valley fever, and gas prices in the Golden State continue to creep upward. Surprise. We've got Dana Hess in the KFBK Traffic Center.
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5: 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Earlier issue is causing a lot of this, and it is going to be slow. Actually, before you get to 50 by about, I don't know, half a mile, all the way up to J Street, it is mostly stop-and-go traffic. After that, it's slow-and-go all the way up to at least West El Camino. 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
1: For the rest of your Monday, clear to partly cloudy, low 59 to 63. Tomorrow, sun and clouds, high 94 to 98. Wednesday, mostly sunny, high 97 to 101. Thursday's high again, 97 to 101. I'm AccuWeather's Andy Robb on KFBK, Sacramento's news radio.
0: 93 in Sacramento, Carmichael 95, Elk Grove 92. And your top story, President Trump planning to lift tariffs on more than 300,000 tons of beef from other countries and have sold it at below market prices for the next 90 days here in the U.S. The aim is to drive down costs for families.
3: Well, we want to get the beef prices down, so we'll get them down a little bit. And that's what people want. That's what the voters want. And that's what I want.
4: There is a infrastructure problem going on where we have the lowest amount of animals since 1950 on feed and in our country. So what we really need to do in order to fix this solution is to have a structural change and incentives given to the ranchers to be able to help them recreate the herd.
0: Yeah, that's Darren Parker, president of PMI Foods, a global food distributor based in Salt Lake City. Because a lot of American cattle ranchers and some Republicans are blasting the president's move. Many cattle farmers are calling on the Trump administration to reverse the decision to allow more foreign beef into the United States. Others say they're not only upset with the president, but with representatives who say they aren't calling on Trump to reverse a decision they say could irreparably harm American ranchers. Let's get more news with KFBK's Joe Michaels.
6: Imagine this, Kitty. The average price for a gallon of gas in California is up again. AAA saying today's average cost for a gallon of self-serve regular is $5.62. Sacramento County drivers, though, paying $5.47. In Yolo County, it's $5.54. Amador County drivers are paying an average of $5.56 a gallon. Placer County drivers paying the state average of $5.62. In El Dorado County, an average tank of gas, an average gallon of gas will cost you $5.69. Good news, though, for those in Sutter County, least expensive average in the state, $5.29 a gallon. The way California is using its land, meanwhile, might increase the risk of valley fever. KFBK's Dina Kodiak explains.
12: Newly fallowed land, or land that's been plowed, tilled, and left unseeded near existing communities, is associated with higher rates of the disease. That according to a new study out of UC San Diego. California's Sustainable Groundwater Management Act, which aims to protect water quality in the state, increases the amount of newly fallowed land. Rates of valley fever have increased 800% over the last two decades and will continue as the state's landscape changes. The San Joaquin Valley, where drought and other factors are driving land changes, is particularly vulnerable. Valley fever is a disease caused by a fungus that grows in the soil, and when that dry soil is disturbed, people can inhale airborne fungal spores and possibly develop debilitating respiratory disease. Dina Kodiak, KFBK, Sacramento's News Radio.
6: It's 5:34, and I'm Joe Michaels on the KFBK Afternoon News with Kitty O'Neill.
0: All right, thank you, Joe. And the owner of the San Francisco 49ers, Jed York, pleaded no contest to a pair of misdemeanor charges today after being arrested in Ohio on suspicion of engaging in prostitution. According to some court records obtained by the media, York allegedly responded to an undercover ad on a known prostitution website and arranged to have activity with a female in exchange for $140. Jed York is married but going through a divorce at this time. Let's get before this incident. More of your top global and national stories here on KFBK News Radio, live everywhere, iHeartRadio app.
14: ABC News, I'm Stephanie Officer. Officials in Nevada today providing an update on the Hawk Fire. It has already scorched more than 15,000 acres and is now 25% contained. Chief Richard Edwards with the Truckee Meadows Fire Protection District.
15: We do know that the fire was human-caused. We do not know if it was intentional or unintentional. And so the investigators are still working through that right now. More than likely, this fire will be classified as undetermined.
7: It is a mystery, like something from Teenage Mutant Ninja Turtles. People climbing out of New York City manholes. In the latest incident, three people were caught on camera emerging near Manhattan's Penn Station. Ew. Similar incidents also reported in Brooklyn and Queens. ABC's Aaron Katursky.
8: These could be urban scavengers looking for valuables, but the city says sewers can contain numerous hazards, including noxious and potentially deadly gases, unstable surfaces, flooding risks, and confined spaces.
7: This is ABC News.
0: Okay, coming up, we'll take a look at your poll question. So this is kind of back to that tire situation about the replacement tires and how Californians would have to choose from a very select list of tires, energy efficient tires, which apparently 70% of them currently on the market would not be available. So they're worried about higher prices. Anyway, the California Energy Commission that decided upon that rule is coming under fire from a lot of quarters. Senator Tony Strickland wants them to resign, sent a letter and said, you should resign. Should they resign? Should we get rid of the commission? Are you in favor? Do you think maybe they're onto something? #250 on your smartphone, keyword open mic. We'll get your calls ahead on KFBK News Radio, live everywhere, iHeartRadio app.
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1: 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And checking out our major freeways here. Downtown of the Split is now 17 minutes on northbound Camp City. It is running a little bit slow, and especially as you make your way away from, well, the Split there, or the Merge, if you will. It's going to be a little sluggish to get to Greenback. So 11 minutes to Roseville, eastbound 80. Also 11 minutes to Elk Grove and I-5. You're using, 99. It's going to be 16 minutes, so you decide. Downtown of Folsom is 18 minutes. No delays there at all. That's eastbound, westbound, pretty heavy, anywhere between 99 and I-5. Downtown of Woodland, 22 minutes, northbound I-5. That's most of your time right there. Downtown at Sacramento to J Street, it is slow and go, stop and go. Out to Davis, 10 minutes, westbound 80, eastbound, looks good all the way through. 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
3: Tonight, clear to partly cloudy, low 59 to 63. Sunshine and clouds, warm for Tuesday, high 94 to 98. Wednesday, mostly sunny, high 97 to 101. Thursday's high, 97 to 101. I'm AccuWeather's Andy Robb on KFBK, Sacramento's News Radio.
0: And we have 93 in Sacramento right now. Fair Oaks, 95. Elk Grove, 91 degrees. And we're talking about your poll today. How Senator Tony Strickland, wants the California Energy Commissioners to step down after this tire replacement ruling. Some have said just abolish the whole committee, but does anyone agree? What do you think?
4: To me, it feels like the primary function of these commissions is for the governor to be able to put his cronies into jobs that pay way more than the person is worth. It's secondary that they actually can get through stuff that doesn't actually have to go through the legislative process. To me, it feels like.
5: I agree with the other gentleman. We should get rid of all of this stuff. The bureaucrats, these unelected bureaucrats, no one should be making laws or even suggestions unless they're elected by the people.
4: To me, it feels like the primary function of these commissions.
0: It looks like we're having some technical issues. I think we have one more here.
4: To me, it feels
5: I agree with the other gentleman. We should get rid of all of this stuff. The bureaucrats, these unelected bureaucrats, no one should be making laws or even suggestions unless they're elected by the people.
0: Okay, pound 250 on your smartphone, keyword open mic. Sorry, we had a little problem with our technology there, but we'll get more of your calls coming up on the topic. Still ahead, you'll hear about California Republicans. The assembly folks got together to talk about the cost of legislative bills. It was kind of actually spurred on by this whole tire replacement bill, but they want the lawmakers to be accountable for how it will affect Californians, not just the cost to the government. So we'll tell you more about that coming up on KPK News Radio, live everywhere on the iHeartRadio app.
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0: Andy, it's 5:46, and today Assembly Republicans gathered to address the question of how much bills in the legislature will actually cost Californians. The effort was spurred by the California Energy Commission's approval of the new replacement tire regulations that the commission says will save drivers money, but there's a lot of pushback to that. Assembly Republicans say the regulation is a warning sign of a broader problem, that Sacramento increasingly promotes new mandates and requirements as solutions to the affordability crisis without independent analysis of what they could actually cost the people required to comply with them. Here is Assemblymember Josh Hoover from Folsom.
14: And so that is why everyone at this press conference has received this letter that we will be submitting to the Legislative Analyst's Office pursuant to Legislative Joint Rule 37.1, where we are asking the legislative analysts to do a citizen cost impact report, essentially an economic analysis of five key pieces of legislation that are currently under consideration in this final week of legislative session. We understand and will continue to urge our colleagues to hold these bills, to not push these bills through until this analysis can be accomplished. But in the event that the legislature passed these bills this week, we think it is critically important that the public knows how much these bills will cost them. They are bills that will increase the cost of their gas. They are bills that will increase the cost of their food, that will add new regulation and liability and mandates to small businesses. These are bills that Californians need to know the true cost. And so we are submitting this letter today. We are also including in the letter the Legislative Analyst's Office to look at that bill that was recently dusted off after over 20 years and used by the Energy Commission to regulate our tires in California, to actually look at what that is going to cost Californians and what that will look like. At the end of the day, the solution is not more government. The solution is not more regulation and mandates. The solution is not more taxes. We urge our colleagues to hold off on supporting these bills, and we look forward to working with the LAO on getting this information, this cost information, to California families.
0: So this letter will be submitted to the Assembly Rules Committee for approval before the requests are transmitted to the LAO, the Legislative Analyst's Office. And another word here from Assemblymember David Tangipa.
15: The big thing that I want everybody to ask this simple question is, with this tire fire of a supermajority and under Governor Newsom's tenure, is your life better today than it was before then? Can you afford more today than before then? If we are in the richest state, in the richest country in the history of the world, why is it so hard to live here? If your children are, and your grandchildren are moving to other states, that tells us that it's a California problem. And this letter is to simply ask the question of, before you implement a regulation or a bill, is you, we deserve to know how much it's going to cost the people.
0: And, of course, back to the tire regulation, Senator Tony Strickland is actually calling for the resignation of the commission. So we're also asking you about it in your poll question today. What should be done at this point? #250 on your smartphone keyword, open mic. Hey, coming up, we have tickets to Come From Away. Really special show that's going to be at Broadway Sacramento on 9/11, which the story is all about that. So that's coming up for you. It's 5:50 at KFBK, and we have traffic and weather together. And Dana Hess in the KFBK Traffic Center.
1: 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And looking around on your roadways, not all that bad right now, actually. Downtown of the Split, northbound Cap City, it is starting to look a little better. About 18 minutes or just a little less, it looks like. Heavy in Midtown, that's pretty much it for the most part. Split to Roseville is 11 minutes out to Douglas Boulevard. And going to Elk Grove on I-5, Elk Grove Boulevard is 11 minutes on I-5 and about 15 minutes now on 99. Just spotty slowing as you go down there. Off to Folsom is 18 minutes, no delays at all. Folsom Boulevard. Downtown of Woodland, 22 minutes. Northbound I-5. And southbound, really, no issue at all there. Downtown of Woodland, 22 minutes. 10 minutes to Davis. Actually, let's make it 8 minutes to Davis. Everything's cleared up out there in both directions. And again, the heaviest traffic probably going to be Camp City and, well, northbound I-5 through the downtown area. 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
3: For the rest of your Monday, clear to partly cloudy, low 59 to 63. Tomorrow, sun and clouds, high 94 to 98. Wednesday, mostly sunny, high 97 to 101. Thursday's high again, 97 to 101. I'm AccuWeather's Andy Robb on KFBK. 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
0: 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Elk Grove 91. Business and Money News. We've got Kelly Brothers from Cap Trust.
16: A lot going on this week, even though it's a week in August. Summer pattern kind of still in place, but we have NVIDIA earnings that can drive the market. We have an inflation report due out. We have a big get-together of central bankers in Jackson Hole, Wyoming. So there's plenty that could move the market, but today we just simply did not move too far, even with all the fights going on between the U.S. and Iran, the U.S., Canada, Rob Bonta, and Paramount. None of them settled. The market just kind of hanging in there. Final numbers. Dow up 140, 53,417. NASDAQ down 200. S&P down 21 points, or about a quarter of 1%. Gold up 18, 46.98 an ounce. 10-year bond yield 4.7%.
6: Kitty's Litter.
0: 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So, KFBK is giving away a pair of tickets to see Broadway Sacramento's presentation of Come From Away. It's at the UC Davis Health Pavilion this September 11th. It is a notable opening day because Come From Away is based on the true story of September 11th, 2001, when this very isolated community of Gander, Newfoundland played host to people from all over the world. It was just an average day in their small town when it turned into an international sleepover because 38 planes carrying thousands of people from around the globe, you know, had to go down somewhere and they had to land. They couldn't be in airspace, as you recall, after the Twin Towers for attack. So they ended in this little town. I saw this show. I thought it was just charming and moving. And we have tickets for you for the show on September 11th. So just very appropriate. It does play, though, through September 20th. Again, at the UC Davis Health Pavilion. So if you don't win the tickets, you can get them at BroadwaySacramento.com. But if you want to win the tickets, 916-921-1530. Or 800-834-1530. Caller 11, you will get the tickets here on KFBK. And while we work that out, we'll tell you about this. Johnny Angel. Actress Shelley Fabre is dead at the age of 82. She starred as the teen daughter on The Donna Reed Show. Decades later, she scored another major role as a lead character's girlfriend on the ABC sitcom Coach. She also starred in three films with Elvis Presley and recorded a number one song, as you just heard there, 1962's Johnny Angel. Her family says that she died in Los Angeles over the weekend, surrounded by loved ones, including her husband, Mike Farrell. And one more little note for you here. We can tell you about National Treasure 3, which is in the works. Director John Turteltaub revealing a third installment in the popular Nicolas Cage franchise. What's he been doing lately? Looks like it's a script that Disney has approved. And appearing on the National Treasure Hunt podcast in Philadelphia, he said, "It's happening. You're the first people I've said this out loud to." So, yeah, Nicolas Cage is back, National Treasure 3. Still to come on our KFBK Afternoon News, we will have your top stories, traffic and weather together. You'll hear from Senator Strickland. He's calling for the state's energy commissioners to resign. 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
3: 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This is going to be a little different. 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At some point, we'll talk about why I don't have a restaurant in New York City right now, kind of paining me, but I love my restaurants in Vegas. Well, we'll talk about all those kinds of things and all the great things about, of course, food. 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
9: It is 6 o'clock at KFBK, and good evening to you. I'm Kitty O'Neill. Stories now trending. President Trump threatening to enact a steeper tariffs on Canada. California's gubernatorial race tightening. And the owner of the San Francisco 49ers in legal trouble in the Midwest. Right now, traffic and weather together. Dana Hess, KFBK Traffic Center.
10: Yeah, right now, Kitty, we've got an accident, a vehicle into a building. I think it's going to be the Freeport Bar and Grill, actually, Freeport Boulevard out there. That's going to be at Golf Course Road, New Airport Road. Anyway, it's an injury accident now, but apparently somebody accidentally, I assume, drove into the wall there. We'll see what happens. CHP is on the way, as is an ambulance. Traffic on the 10s every 10 minutes, mornings and afternoons. 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
9: All right, thanks, Dana. Let's see what's going on with the KFBK forecast. It is starting to cool down a little bit, and we did not hit 100 today. We're still in the 90s, so let's look.
11: Tonight, clear to partly cloudy, low 59 to 63. Sunshine and clouds, warm for Tuesday, high 94 to 98. Wednesday, mostly sunny, high 97 to 101. Thursday's high, 97 to 101. I'm AccuWeather's Andy Robb on KFBK, Sacramento's News Radio.
9: And we see 91 in Sacramento, Elk Grove 90, and Granite Bay 93. Your top national story, President Trump is threatening to double the tariffs on Canadian goods.

0: California was to meet today with Paramount officials to discuss a settlement, but has abruptly called it off, saying the company has acted in bad faith by leaking details of a meeting held Friday. Jim Ryan, ABC News.
1: All right, let's get more top stories with KFBK's Joe Michaels.
2: Kitty, California's gubernatorial race is tightening, with just 8 percentage points now separating the two candidates. KFBK's Dina Kodiak reports.
3: Democrat Javier Becerra leads Republican Steve Hilton at just over 49% to 41%, with about 10% undecided. That according to a new Columbia University poll. For the first time, Becerra's support is also below 50%, with just over 2 months to Election Day. A recent Berkeley Institute of Governmental Studies poll had Becerra up by 18 points. Earlier this month, Becerra led Hilton 55% to 37%. Dina Kodiak, KFBK, Sacramento's News Radio.
2: Unwanted excitement at the McDonald's in Lodi today. Police officers there shooting a suspect after they responded to a reported disturbance. They heard gunshots and screaming coming from inside the restaurant. It happened around 9:30 this morning. We are told that the suspect was injured. No official word on his condition at this point. Keep you posted on that if we get any more information. California Supreme Court today considering the legality of Riverside County Sheriff Chad Bianco's decision to seize 650,000 ballots. KFBK's Daniel Martindale reports.
4: The ballots were cast in last November's statewide redistricting election. In March, Bianco took control of about 1,000 boxes of ballots from the Riverside County Registrar of Voters. He did so with a search warrant granted by a judge considered by many to be his political ally. Democrats and voting rights advocates argue the seizure of ballots broke laws meant to protect the privacy and integrity of ballots. California Attorney General Rob Bonta ordered Bianco to halt his investigation, but he continued it anyway. Bonta and a group of voters are suing Bianco, calling the investigation a political stunt while he was running for governor. I'm Daniel Martindale, KFBK, Sacramento's News Radio.
2: Early reports indicate the state Supreme Court appears skeptical of Bianco's seizure of the ballots. A California man who was rescued after being stranded at sea for 16 hours is now speaking out. Paul Carbolito was jet skiing off Long Beach when a wave knocked him into the water. He drifted miles from shore wearing a life jacket, spending all night in the ocean before a Coast Guard helicopter spotted him the next morning and hoisted him to safety.
5: I remember just seeing it. It was just right above me, and I was jumping up, help, help, help, you know? And they circled down. I saw him do the eye contact me, and they threw everything down. They pulled me up, and it was just relief. And he was just looking at me. He was like, people don't survive this.
2: Carbolito telling ABC 7 he was afraid he wouldn't survive.
5: I was calling for help, praying to God. I was just doing everything, you know. I didn't want to give up because I keep getting splashed. I was like, where are these waves coming from?
2: Longtime friend Donna Dubray swam for an hour to reach the shore after realizing Carbolito was 2 days to move. A good Samaritan found her there, called lifeguards for help. That also started the search that ended when Carbolito was found 3 miles from where he started, found the next morning. The 53-year-old is dealing with pneumonia and a low white blood cell count because of how much water he swallowed during the ordeal. And Kitty, he says he's going to start going to church, and he's glad to be alive. He says he realizes now he has a purpose on the planet.
1: All right. Well, thanks for sharing that story.
2: Wow.
1: Okay, San Francisco 49ers owner and CEO Jed York facing multiple charges after being arrested in Ohio over the weekend. KFBK's Daniel Martindale has details.
4: York was arrested on Sunday. This morning, he pleaded not guilty to 2 misdemeanor charges of disorderly conduct and possessing criminal tools. KRON-TV reports the prosecution amended a charge of engaging in prostitution to disorderly conduct. York was sentenced to 2 days in jail with credit for 1 day served and fined $1,150. The 46-year-old York has a wife and 2 sons. He could be disciplined by the NFL under the personal conduct policy. I'm Daniel Martindale, KFBK, Sacramento's News Radio.
1: Okay. We've got a poll. By the way, yes, he is divorcing his wife, or she's divorcing him, but it was all before this whole thing came down. Okay. We have a poll question about what's going on with this California Energy Commission. As you've been hearing, actually, you'll hear it shortly. Senator Strickland wants all those folks to resign. He says they're unelected, and we're just asking you, do you agree? Should they resign? Should the whole commission be abolished? Or do you think they do serve a purpose? #250 on your smartphone. Keyword open mic. We'll get your calls coming up here on KFBK. Right now, we've got more of your top global and national stories.

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1: From ABC News, I'm Stephanie Officer. The Supreme Court, in a 3-6-3 decision this afternoon, cleared the way for President Trump to implement parts of an executive order over mail-in voting. ABC's Devin Dwyer.
2: Specific issue here were three different steps. One was his direction of the Department of Homeland Security to create a federal citizenship list and to distribute it to the states. Second, he asked the Attorney General with this executive order to prosecute any state official who gives a ballot to someone who is ineligible. And finally, to direct the states and the U.S. Postal Service to come up with a plan to standardize these mail ballots.
1: Lindsey Clancy's defense lawyer unsuccessfully moved for a mistrial today during the 19th day of testimony in the high-profile murder trial.
3: Defense lawyer Kevin Reddington asked for a mistrial after an expert witness called by prosecutors attempted to link Lindsey Clancy's Catholic faith to her motivation for killing her three children.
4: In the course of strangling each child, she said, "Go to God, baby, go to God."
3: The judge overseeing the case denied the motion, but sternly instructed jurors to ignore any testimony about Clancy's faith. She's charged with first-degree murder for killing her children in what her lawyers allege was an episode of postpartum psychosis. Closing arguments in the high-profile trial are scheduled for Wednesday. Peter Haralambos, ABC News, New York.
1: For the first time, New York City's medical examiner and the NYPD have identified a victim of the September 11th attacks using a certain technology, genetic genealogy to be exact, which pairs DNA with family trees. ABC's Rena Roy.
5: The newly identified victim is an adult woman. Her family has chosen to stay private. She's one of nearly 1,100 victims who have never been formally identified. The medical examiner's office has vowed all along never to give up, trying to identify as many of them as possible.
1: You're listening to ABC News.
0: 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And it's Dana Hess in the KFBK Traffic Center.
6: Yes, and brought to you by Cal Fire, and we are looking really good on the roads right now, which is taking away a lot of my thunder here. Roseville Road, Antelope Road, I can throw this in, though. I just got word of a yellow Ford Transit vehicle versus a Nissan out there. Roseville at Antelope, and, well, Home Depot, they're saying now. And otherwise, on your freeways, downtown to the split, 8 minutes northbound Cap City. You're going to Roseville, also 8 minutes, so all in all, not a bad drive. Downtown to Elk Grove, southbound I-5 is 11 minutes. And on 99, it's going to be 10 minutes. Downtown to Folsom, an 18-minute ride to Folsom Boulevard, eastbound 50. Downtown to Woodland, a little delay as you get out of the downtown area, northbound I-5, but 21 minutes in all. An 8-minute drive downtown to Davis, westbound 80, 8 minutes the other way as well. Wildfires don't wait, and neither should you. Get your go bag ready now. Figure out your evacuation routes. Stay aware of alerts from local law enforcement, and when you need to evacuate, go right away. Learn more at readyforwildfire.org. Traffic on the 10s every 10 minutes, mornings and afternoons. 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
7: For the rest of your Monday, clear to partly cloudy, low 59 to 63. Tomorrow, sun and clouds, high 94 to 98. Wednesday, mostly sunny, high 97 to 101. Thursday's high again, 97 to 101. 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
0: And we've got 90 in Elk Grove right now. El Dorado Hills, 91. And we're talking about your poll question today, where Senator Tony Strickland has delivered a letter to the chair of the California Energy Commission demanding that the five members resign after passing that new tire mandate that Senator Strickland will cost Californians an unnecessary amount of money. These commissioners are paid a six-figure compensation, and they are not elected, appointed. What do you think?
8: What happened to the land of the free, Katie? They're taking everything from us, from our taxes to regulations, choices. How much further does it go? We had a revolution for less.
9: I vote to get rid of all of them. I want to plant whatever flowers I want. I want to be able to buy any tire that I want for my car. So get rid of all of them.
10: They've gotten into our everything from the nozzles that we pour gas through to our wash machines to our dishwashers to our flushing toilets. I mean, they're just in everything that we do. They want to talk about no pigs. I mean, what is this?
11: Every time you think the Democrats can't come up with anything crazier, they come up with something like this tire regulation.
0: Okay, #250 on your smartphone, keyword open mic. 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But if you know anything about that, you can call in too. But you'll hear Senator Strickland in his own words, what he's doing there coming up on KFBK News Radio, live everywhere, iHeartRadio app.
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0: Well, Senator Tony Strickland has delivered a letter to the California Energy Commission demanding that the five members of the commission resign after passing that new tire mandate that Strickland says will force Californians to pay more for their tires. And I talked to him today about his reaction to this.
1: first, my reaction is I send a letter to the Energy Commission saying they all need to step down because they're tone deaf of what's going on in California right now. At a time where Republicans and Democrats say the number one issue facing California is affordability crisis. We have the highest gas prices in the nation. The majority party and Newsom have doubled the gas tax since 2017. We have 50% higher than the national average in electricity, and no one can afford a home. And people are leaving the state for the first time since the gold rush. And one of the biggest reasons is that they can't afford to live here. And under that, they're now doing this tire mandate where 70% of the tires will be obsolete. And I'll say, I don't believe Gavin Newsom ever changes his tires or ever did his tires, because I recently just changed my tires. It's expensive. And now it's only going to be more expensive moving forward. And if all the five of these commissioners had to face the voters, they would all be voted out in November. So I'm asking them to step down because they're tone deaf to what the crisis is facing hardworking families across the state of California.
0: Strickland says the California Energy Commission is composed of five unelected commissioners who were appointed by the governor in the supermajority, and he says they need to go.
1: There was a group of legislators, including myself, bipartisan, that asked the commission to scrap this idea because of the affordability crisis. And it's one of the things I have a big problem with as well, these unaccountable boards and agencies who are wreaking havoc on hardworking California families. There's no accountability whatsoever. In fact, let me just explain. This commission that just voted this way, they make $166,000 to $215,000 a year, and they show up to the job once a month. So think about that. Who wouldn't want a job that does that? Well, average citizens don't serve on these. These are political friends of Governor Newsom and the majority party, former legislators who get these positions. And again, they're aristocratic. They just don't care that their policies are hurting everyday hardworking families across the state of California. That's why I've introduced legislation to, at least when they have a policy like this tire policy, it should come back to the legislature and allow us to at least have veto power. And if the legislature votes for something like this, let them face the voters and explain why they went forward on a time where everybody is struggling. Again, I do believe if these five commissioners had to face the voters in November, all five of them will be thrown out overwhelmingly.
0: And again, we're asking you about that stance on the poll question, pound 250 on your smartphone, keyword open mic. What do we do? All right, 620, traffic and weather together. Let's see what Dana Hess has going on.
2: I wonder if they have an opening.
0: An opening?
2: I'm as unqualified as the next person.
0: You'd like to work once a month and make six figures?
2: Well, the first part, pretty much. The last part, not even close right now. 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Downtown of the Split is 8 minutes northbound at Cap City, and also 8 minutes to Roseville eastbound 80. Downtown Elk Grove, 11 minutes on I-5 and 10 minutes now on 99. So things are definitely improving to the point where they can't improve anymore, really. Downtown of Folsom is 18 minutes eastbound 50. To Woodland, it's 21 minutes northbound I-5. So still a little slowing trying to get out of the downtown area, mostly up there toward the Split. And out to Davis is 8 minutes westbound 80. And Lambert Road at Franklin Boulevard, we have a traffic hazard. It's a vehicle that's stalled and blocking the roadway. It's just prior to the railroad tracks there, and CHP is on the way to get it out of the way. 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
0: All right, thank you, Dana. Let's take a look at that KFBK forecast. Staying in well under 100, maybe even in the 80s coming up.
3: Tonight, clear to partly cloudy, low 59 to 63. Sunshine and clouds, warm for Tuesday, high 94 to 98. Wednesday, mostly sunny, high 97 to 101. Thursday's high 97 to 101. I'm AccuWeather's Andy Robb on KFBK, Sacramento's News Radio.
0: Eldorado Hills 91, Elk Grove 89 degrees. Let's get some business and money news with Kelly Brothers from Cap Trust.
4: A lot of fights going on all around the globe. You have the U.S. and Canada going at it. The president saying that we're gonna tariff Canada 50% on car parts coming into this country. You've got the U.S. and Iran situation. They're calling it D-Day economically for Iran. We'll see how that plays out. You got Rob Bonta pulling the plug on a meeting today with Paramount, trying to settle that squabble. But he decided not to meet today, so no progress to report there. Later in the week, we're going to hear from NVIDIA. We're going to hear from central bankers that are gathering in Jackson Hole, Wyoming. And we'll get a report on inflation, too. Data up 140 today at 53,417. NASDAQ was down 200. The S&P down 20 points. Gold up 18, 46.98 an ounce. 10-year bond yield 4.7%.
0: All right. Thank you, Kelly.
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0: Well, the Smud Museum of Science and Curiosity, MOSEC, has named a new executive director. Now, Steve Hansen is a former city council member and the board chair for MOSEC. To share more on that.
6: We're changing lives in our region. We get visitors from Fresno to Redding, from the mountains to the bay. So it truly is a regional asset. But at the end of last year, our last executive director retired. And like a good organization, we led a national search. And I'm really pleased today to tell everyone that we announced the person who's going to lead us into the next chapter. His name is Carlos Gonzalez Jaime, and I'm really excited. Carlos comes to us with just a breadth and depth of experience that we are so pleased to be able to talk about today. I know he's here, so I want to brag about him, but not only was he an industrial engineer, he has led museums and other places, currently working on a really inspiring project in Fort Worth, and he will help lead us into this next chapter. We opened 5 years ago into the pandemic, and we are ready to continue to level up and for our kids, for our families. But this cradle to career need to make sure our children are ready for that next great challenge in the workforce, MOSEC is at the forefront of it.
0: Carlos Gonzalez, Jimmy, executive director, says he does have a vision for MOSEC.
7: Of course, I have many ideas, and since my early days in the interview process, I have like thousands of notes about what to do. But I think it's the most important part is to really to learn from the new organization and the communities.
0: And he's planning a lot of conversations with a lot of people.
7: We're calling it 100 days, 100 conversations, and really learn from the team, from the amazing team that MOSEC has, from the board members, from our mayor donors and other stakeholders, and really listening and learn from them. And then I think we together will work for this next chapter of the museum.
0: Yeah, it's interesting. Carlos has had a lot of experience in the corporate world, and he said there it's more competition, but with a nonprofit, it's more about partnerships and relationships. So that's what he's focusing on. You can hear more of that conversation with Steve Hansen and also Carlos Gonzalez Jamie at KFBK.com, the afternoon news with Kitty O'Neill. And still to come, we have more of your top stories, traffic and weather together, the new rules from the Postal Service regarding mail-in ballots, that and more on KFBK News Radio, live everywhere on the iHeartRadio app.
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0: And it's 6:30 now at KFBK. Good evening, I'm Kitty O'Neill. Stories now trending. A wildfire burning near the California-Nevada state line has left some in the Reno area without homes. Parents of Jesuit high school students taking their case against co-ed enrollment to a higher authority. And the Small Business Administration considering classification changes that could have major effects. We'll have more on those stories and others, but first, traffic and weather together. And Dana Hess starts us off in the KPK Traffic Center.
2: 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And did have an earlier accident northbound 99 at Calvine Road. They're trying to move it out of the roadway, at least last we heard. A couple of vehicles involved. CHP is at the scene. No injuries to report. But again, a hit and run is what it initially was. Northbound 99, Calvine Road, east on ramp. Otherwise, man, we are looking really good here halfway through the 6 o'clock hour. Car accident, go downtown. 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
29: For the rest of your Monday, clear to partly cloudy, low 59 to 63. Tomorrow, sun and clouds, high 94 to 98. Wednesday, mostly sunny, high 97 to 101. Thursday's high again, 97 to 101. I'm AccuWeather's Andy Robb on KFBK, Sacramento's news radio.
0: It's 89 in Elk Grove and 91 in El Dorado Hills. We start with your top story. The Hawk Fire continues to burn more than 15,000 acres northwest of Reno, including a small part of Sierra County here in California. About 40,000 people are still under evacuation warnings on both sides of the state line, but some residents have been allowed to return. Reno resident Wesley Ong got back to his home of 30 years after being evacuated over the weekend to find very little of his home left, including most of his outdoor gear.
1: Gonna survive. But like my whole fly tying table and all of my fishing gear, my fly fishing gear, all my rods, I had 28 fly rods that are graphite, and I'm sure they all melted in the fire.
0: At least 32 homes have been destroyed, and at least people, well, I don't know how many people have been injured by the fire, but it did include three first responders. Nevada's governor has now declared a state of emergency. Thousands of homes are without power, and parts of Highway 395 are shut down. Let's get more news with KPK's Joe Michaels.
3: I believe it was 7 people at least are injured, and I apologize if there's a typo.
0: That's okay. Thanks for getting that in. Oh.
3: Some parents at Jesuit High School in Sacramento want the Catholic Church to investigate the school's decision to admit girls.
4: They've asked the Vatican to review the change, saying the school did not consult families. School leaders say the decision to add girls was carefully considered and supported by church officials, adding that the change comes as enrollment drops and educational needs shift. The petition follows a lawsuit from other parents. Girls are expected to start in August next year. Dina Kodiak, KFPK, Sacramento's News Radio.
3: The Small Business Administration wants to change small business classifications. And as KFPK's Jordan Christmas tells us, that could have dramatic effects.
14: Officials with the Small Business Administration have proposed a major overhaul of its definitions of small business. This includes reducing the industry codes under which small businesses are categorized. The changes would have an impact on who would access small business loans and grant programs. It's projected that the changes would add over 114,000 proposed companies to the pool that would be eligible for these programs. The proposed changes are a part of a mandated 5-year reassessment of size standards, and public comments on the changes can be submitted before September 21st. Jordan Christmas, KFBK, Sacramento's News Radio.
3: Kitty, I've never been to Burning Man, but for some reason the phrase wild debauchery comes to mind.
0: Okay.
3: Which is why this is news. Organizers say smart glasses are allowed at this year's Burning Man, but don't film anyone without their permission. Fans of the Art and Culture Festival held every year in the Nevada desert have expressed concern over the growing use of smart glasses, AI-enabled eyewear that look like regular glasses but can film everything the wearer is looking at. This year, the glasses have been specifically mentioned in the festival's privacy rules, noting that the event places a high priority on participant privacy. The revised rules say that anyone who may appear in a recorded frame must give permission, whether they are the main subject or in the background. If you're gearing up to go, this year's Burning Man starts August 30th and runs through September 7th.
0: Okay. I have friends that have gone, not me.
3: All right.
0: not my vibe. All right. Thank you, Joe. Let's get more of your top global and national stories. 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
20: ABC News, I'm Stephanie Officer. The country's highest court clears the way for President Trump to implement parts of a March executive order regarding mail-in voting ahead of the midterms for now. ABC's Devin Dwyer.
21: What the Supreme Court's conservative majority said today in this 6-3 decision is that that order, because it has not been fully implemented yet, has not actually hurt any of the states, and therefore they don't have standing to bring a challenge. But I should say that the court was clear that if this is implemented in an unlawful way, usurping state authority around elections, they can come back to the court.
20: The manhunt for a Massachusetts woman whose police officer husband was found dead last week is now over. Worcester police have found the body of 58-year-old Karen Solomon after her husband, 57-year-old Worcester patrolman Kurt Solomon, was found, calling the incident a tragic murder-suicide. Two people walking in the woods discovered what is believed to be Karen's body, which is still pending official identification. This is ABC News.
0: Okay, coming up, final look at your poll question today. We're talking about the California Energy Commission and that replacement tires mandate, which has been getting a lot of pushback. And one senator, Senator Strickland, is calling for their resignation, sent a letter to have them resign. What do you think should be happening here? #250 on your smartphone, keyword open mic. We'll get your calls ahead on KFBK News Radio, live everywhere, iHeartRadio app.
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2: Thank you so much. And it, excuse me, it's brought to you by BlindSurf. And we have a lot of heavy traffic up in the high country. I had to look into it to see what was going on. And it looks like westbound on 80 coming down. It's going to be an accident between Secret Town and Magra. And that's reported a little bit ago. It has stopped traffic, though. And as I'm looking at it, let's see how far it goes back to at least Alta. And the incident itself is closer to Magra. And traffic is just jammed up there. If you're coming down, you might want to pull over and have some dinner if you can. If you can, it's a big thing. In the meantime, BlindSurf, you got tired of overpriced blinds? 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
0: Thank you, Dana, as we take a check of that KFBK forecast for you now.
29: Tonight, clear to partly cloudy, low 59 to 63. Sunshine and clouds warm for Tuesday, high 94 to 98. Wednesday, mostly sunny, high 97 to 101. Thursday's high 97 to 101. I'm AccuWeather's Andy Robb on KFBK, Sacramento's News Radio.
0: And we have, Roseville at 93, Sacramento at 90 now. We'll look at your final responses to our poll today about the California Energy Commission. Should everybody resign? Should they abolish it? Or do they serve a needed purpose in California?
31: I think about the tire regulation that they're trying to pass.
1: It's apparent that California is certainly overplaying its hand for being the fourth largest economy in the world. Every new regulation they pass is going to cost everybody more money. And how many businesses have to leave California before they finally decide to wake up and realize that that's what's happening and we no longer have that fourth largest economy in the world? What's the goal?
4: This new tire regulation is absolutely not going to work. The most any California will save on gas is about $164, and I don't know where you can buy four new tires for less than $164.
11: I could not say on the air how I feel about these different commissions telling us how to live our lives.
0: 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And then at 7, it's a handoff of the Pat Walsh Show. 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
31: What's shaking, fellow sports fans? It's Andy West. Let's take a look back on this day in sports history, August 24th. We'll start off today by wishing a happy birthday to baseball Hall of Famer Cal Ripken Jr., born today in 1960. Nicknamed the Iron Man, he played 21 seasons and holds the Major League Baseball record for consecutive games played at 2,632. He won one World Series with Baltimore in 1983. Happy birthday, Cal. Jumping ahead today in 2006, Jerry Rice signs a one-day contract with the San Francisco 49ers so he can officially retire from the NFL as a 49er, where he started his career. He was inducted into the Pro Football Hall of Fame in 2010. And today in 2008, on the final day of the Beijing Games, the United States beats Spain 118-107 and wins the gold medal in men's basketball for the first time since the year 2000. Dwayne Wade finished with 27, Kobe had 20, and LeBron had 14.
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32: The White House is unveiling what it calls its economic D-Day for Iran. Treasury Secretary Scott Bessent says the new sanctions amount to an economic onslaught against Iran to further isolate it from the rest of the world.
33: Our objective is to sever every economic lifeline that sustains this tyrannical regime until Tehran stands alone.
32: Speaking from the Treasury Department Monday, Bessent said Operation Economic Outcast will cut off Iran from exporting oil and from other trade. A new report says the White House's existing underground bunker in case of national security threats could undercut the Trump administration's claims it needs urgent East Wing renovations. Several former officials tell the Washington Post that the White House currently has a highly secure underground facility for the president in case of an emergency, the same kind that President Trump has said is necessary underneath his proposed ballroom. That's politics. I'm Brad Siegel.
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0: The United States Postal Service has released a new rule adding verification requirements to all mail-in ballots, falling short of President Trump's expectations, but still providing additional scrutiny. Royal Oaks is the ABC News legal analyst.
3: Yeah, the beginning of the story is back in March when Donald Trump said, here's my executive order. The post office should have a national list of citizens to make sure that the mailed ballots are really coming from registered to vote citizens, cross-check the names. Well, what's happened very recently is the post office has come up with a plan, and the lower courts didn't think Donald Trump had the power to run elections, but the U.S. Supreme Court took it up. And so now the high court will take a look at the post office's plan and decide probably in the next week or two, given the fact that the midterms are looming, as to whether the executive order stands or not.
0: And if it does go through, it's still not everything the president wanted.
3: Right. The president was hoping that the post office, armed with a list of registered voters and citizens, would be able to look at thousands and millions of ballots and say, well, we can just tell from the outside here, this doesn't match with the registration rules. We're not even going to send the election ballots to the election officials. That's not what the post office said. Instead, the post office is fine with taking a list of all U.S. citizens who are registered to vote, handing over that list to federal law enforcement officials, and then they can knock themselves out. If they think they can track down voter fraud armed with this data, then they're free to do it. That's what the U.S. Supreme Court has to decide is legal, or will they agree with the folks who sued and say, no, the president does not have the power to run elections.
0: So, Royal, you know, as a legal analyst, we have in California Proposition 39 that would require ID for voting. Don't know if this will pass or not, but what supersedes? Is it federal law? Whatever goes federally supersede? What happens in California? Or is it a state's issue? How does this work?
3: Yeah, well, of course, the usual rule applies. The Constitution says that the federal law trumps state law unless the feds specifically grant the state and local authorities power. Now, here they have, in a way, because the states run state elections and the federal government runs federal elections, but the AGs who have sued Trump are saying, well, that just means Congress gets to run federal elections, not Donald Trump.
0: Well, the elections are right around the corner. Obviously, time is of the essence here.
3: It's urgent because the midterms are in November, but believe it or not, early voting for the midterms start in a few weeks in September. And so there's a lot of pressure on the U.S. Supreme Court to decide this very quickly if they want anything to change in terms of the rules of the road for the 2026 election.
0: Yeah, makes sense. All right. Well, ABC's Royal Oaks there, legal analyst. Thank you, Royal.
3: You bet. Thanks.
0: And ultimately, the U.S. Supreme Court today did move to allow President Trump to implement some portions of his executive order on mail-in voting ahead of November's election. It did not address probably the most controversial. That would be requiring the Postal Service to verify voting eligibility of each person getting a mail ballot and then withholding ballots from anyone not on a government list. That did not go through. Nevertheless, Attorney General Rob Bonta has said today the U.S. Supreme Court opened the door for the Trump administration to try to make it harder for Americans to vote. So today's decision was not a ruling on the merits, and this fight is far from over. It's 6:51 at KFPK. Let's get some traffic and weather together. And Dana Hess in the KFPK Traffic Center.
2: And brought to you by Staples. I didn't know the mic was hot.
0: And yeah.
2: I cleared my throat. I apologize.
0: We heard you.
2: I apologize.
0: It's okay.
2: Downtown of the split, 8 minutes northbound cap. Same 8 minutes split to Roseville, eastbound 80. Downtown to Elk Grove, 11 minutes at I-5 and about 10 minutes on 99. Going to Folsom, 18 minutes there, eastbound 50. 18 minutes as well, downtown to Woodland, northbound I-5. 8 minutes to Davis, westbound 80. You can't ask for better, except we do have a traffic hazard. Southbound on Cap City, El Camino Avenue, a dump truck and an Accord involved in an accident there. An appliance fell from the truck as well. So they get a little cleanup to do there. And as I mentioned last time, we have an accident apparently working 80 west between Secret Town Road and Magra Road, Rollins Lake Road. It's backed up to High Sierra Road at this time if you're coming down the hill. All right, it's officially the most wonderful time of the year at Staples. 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Staples, that was easy. Traffic on the 10s every 10 minutes, mornings and afternoons. 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
29: For the rest of your Monday, clear to partly cloudy, low 59 to 63. Tomorrow, sun and clouds, high 94 to 98. Wednesday, mostly sunny, high 97 to 101. Thursday's high again, 97 to 101. I'm AccuWeather's Andy Robb on KFBK, Sacramento's news radio.
0: 87 in Sacramento, El Grove, also 87 degrees. And we do have some business and money news. It's Kelly Brothers from Cap Trust.
5: We thought there would be a meeting between Paramount and California today, but Rob Bonta pulled the plug on that. Not exactly sure why, but this has big ramifications in terms of the merger between Paramount and Discovery, Warner Brothers Discovery. It also has big ramifications as to whether or not Paramount stays in California. But Rob Bonta did not want to meet today. We'll see what happens in the days ahead. We will get earnings from NVIDIA on Wednesday, and that could drive the market because NVIDIA is still one of the largest companies on planet Earth. And we have a gathering of central bankers in beautiful Jackson Hole, Wyoming. Sometimes that yields news. Most of the time, they're just taking pictures with the Grand Tetons behind them. Final numbers. Dow up 140, 53,417. NASDAQ down 200, S&P down 20. Gold up 18, 46.98 an ounce. 10-year bond yield, 4.7%.
0: All right, thanks to Kelly. Well, the Trump administration's trade representative today downplaying the tariff war between the U.S. and Canada. President Trump says he's hitting our northern neighbors with a 50% tax on around $20 billion of Canadian goods. And Canada says it's going to hit back. News Nation's Trevor Shirley reports.
6: After those trade talks collapsed this weekend, the Canadian Prime Minister says the relationship between the U.S. and Canada has changed. This weekend, Canadian Prime Minister Mark Carney finally had enough.
7: America is trying to break us so they can own us.
6: Carney says he walked away from negotiations with the U.S. even after President Donald Trump sounded optimistic on Friday.
8: We should be able to have a deal with Canada.
6: Prime Minister Carney said in the end, the U.S. was demanding too much.
7: The gap between partnership and competitor, unfortunately, has remained too wide in recent days.
6: Monday morning, U.S. Trade Representative Jamison Greer called the fallout, quote, a tempest in a teapot.
10: They only cover about 5% of Canadian trade and only 0.06% of U.S. overall consumption.
6: Now the U.S. is imposing 50% tariffs on billions of dollars of Canadian goods, like cheese, roses, hockey sticks, and whiskey.
7: We cannot accept what they've offered.
6: President Trump says Canada wants the benefits of being a state without being one, and then turned his attention to beef prices.
15: Beef is now coming down very rapidly.
6: The president says he'll pause tariffs on imports of 300,000 metric tons of ground beef. Some Republicans say that will actually hurt U.S. beef farmers, even as the president's goal is lowering the price of beef.
15: I love the ranchers. They've done a fantastic job, but they admit that we need a little help. And in order to get the prices down.
6: As of now, there don't appear to be plans to resume talks between the U.S. and Canada. In the meantime, President Trump today threatening even more tariffs, saying that starting on January 1st of 2027, the U.S. will impose new tariffs on things like steel and auto parts. Reporting in Washington, I'm Trevor Shirley for News Nation.
0: Okay, still to come, we'll do the handoff from the Pat Walsh Show to, or excuse me, the afternoon news to the Pat Walsh Show. And we do want to thank Joe Michaels, executive producer, managing the editor's desk. It's Mike Murray today who is our tech producer. And again, more news, traffic, weather, and the handoff ahead on KFBK News Radio, live everywhere, iHeartRadio app.
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0: And at 7 o'clock, we have some traffic and weather together, but stories now trending. Some of President Trump's executive orders targeting mail-in voting will move ahead following today's Supreme Court decision. The order lifts the block from a lower court on many provisions, but the key provision giving the Postal Service oversight of mail-in voting remains on hold while a lower court battle plays out. Meantime, we got this from Attorney General Rob Bonta here in California. Today, the U.S. Supreme Court opened the door for the Trump administration to make it harder for Americans to vote. But today's decision was not a ruling on the merits, and this is a fight far from over. Also today, California AG Rob Bonta canceled a meeting about a potential settlement with Paramount Skydance. It would have taken place today. And the NFL investigating after San Francisco 49ers owner Jed York was arrested in Ohio, suspicion of engaging in prostitution. He is married but going through a divorce. He was initially charged with engaging in prostitution but pleading no contest today to lesser charges and was sentenced to 2 days in jail. Traffic and weather together now. Dana Hess in the KFBK Traffic Center.
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0: Center?
3: I'll buy some of that. This report brought to us by Blindster.com, Kitty. And we got a little construction activity going on out in the Yolo-Solano County area. And that's going to be the connector ramp southbound 113.

0: The KFBK forecast for you now. Here it comes. Oh, yeah. Here it is.
1: Tonight, clear to partly cloudy, low 59 to 63. Sunshine and clouds, warm for Tuesday, high 94 to 98. Wednesday, mostly sunny, high 97 to 101. Thursday's high, 97 to 101. I'm AccuWeather's Andy Robb on KFBK, Sacramento's News Radio.
0: And let's see what we have here. Carmichael 90, Roseville 91, Chico 93. All right, let's talk to Pat Walsh show for his Monday night edition. Hello, Pat. Yes,
2: it's the Monday night edition. How are you?
0: I'm good. How are you?
2: Awesome. I guess I'm ready for the Monday night edition. Okay. Another work week. Here
0: another
2: we are.
0: Another work week starting it out.
2: Yeah. So I hope you had a wonderful weekend and all of that.
0: I did. I had a great weekend. Thank you for asking. Hope you did too.
2: I did. I got a lot. Yeah. It was a very nice weekend. So I always look forward to my weekends. So, it was really nice. This is a crazy story. I know you just kind of touched on it, but geez, to see a mugshot of the owner of a team.
0: I know, it's horrible.
2: And you know, that is just a strangest story. There's been other owners. Robert Kraft, for instance, who was tied to like massage parlors and some things like that. Okay, that was a story that was in the news a few years ago. But the weird part, he has like burglary tools or criminal tools with him? Like, what is going
0: weird.
2: On?
0: I don't know what that was.
2: What is happening? What is he breaking into houses? What is he? That is a very strange, strange story that is going on with the owner of the 49ers. So I guess we'll get into that a little bit. I'm trying to figure it out myself. I don't know. And then, you know, on that note, of course, we have the second week of NFL preseason games. And it was a really strange situation. They're trying to get that final 53-man roster. And you got a quarterback who's, like, sort of bashing his fan base, and they're doing the same to him, and then he gets named the starter of the team. And this is a guy, Kitty, if you remember, who Deshaun Watson, this guy was accused of a lot of really bad things against women. He had to pay off all these women, so that is a whole weird thing that's happening. So I'm going to kind of get into that kind of stuff. Well, speaking of weird,
0: I see he's apologizing. I just saw that story.
2: Yeah.
0: Okay, too little, too late. Go ahead. What were you going to say?
2: Yeah, for some people, I just think it is, honestly. I think some people think that they should cut ties. We have Dan Sullivan, Kitty. Here, speaking of odd and interesting, so we have Dan Sullivan, who is endorsing Dan Sullivan against Dan Sullivan. Have you heard that?
0: No.
2: Have you heard this one?
0: No, what's this?
2: Yeah. That's a new little twist in politics. Huh. So Dan Sullivan, again, is endorsing Dan Sullivan against Dan Sullivan. We'll work our way into that story here.
0: Okay, I have to explain that one.
2: Yeah, on the big show tonight. Trying to open a plastic container. I may get into that topic. You ever buy something and it's in one of these really hard plastic containers?
0: Yes.
2: Right? Like this one?
0: Like it's vacuum packed around the thing and you can't even get any little edge in. Yes, I know. I think, why do they have to do it like that?
2: Right. And you're like this one here, and I'm struggling. I'm trying to figure out how do I open this, these tools, you know. So that's a whole thing. I might get into that. And then we'll give away some Red Clay Stray tickets tonight. But I might play a little tune on my little whistle that I have to see if anyone can guess what song I'm playing.
0: So really? Name that tune on Pat's whistle?
2: Yeah, I get a little whistle, a little candy whistle. And if you can name it, I'll give you some tickets. So what the heck? I'll try anything on my show, Kitty. You know how it is. 7 to 10 p.m. on the Pat Walsh Show.
0: Okay. It's always fun, always unexpected. Pat Walsh here, KFBK News Radio, live everywhere on the iHeartRadio app.
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0: Champion K-News Radio. How are you? How you doing? 93.1 FM, 1530 AM. And so doggone proud to start another work week. And to tell you, I'm really proud of this. I did my 500th podcast today. Now, to me, that's a big milestone. So please, it's out there for you. You got 500. 500 of those podcasts out there, the Pat's Peeps podcast, for you to check out. We got hot weather to tell you about, especially in Arizona. Lord, and I can't get these stupid tools out of my... I bought some tools. I can't get them out of the plastic container. You know what I'm talking about, 916-921-1530. If you can get your cell phone out of the plastic container, give me a call. So let's just start the show because with this, because I was just talking about the fact that Jed York, 49er owner, has got a little trouble with prostitutes, and apparently he had some criminal tools with him. Was he burglarizing places? What was Pat in Sacramento may know more on this. How you doing, Pat?
1: Doing well. How about yourself, Pat?
0: I'm good, thank you. What you got for us?
1: So what I heard was that they are charging him with criminal tool as his cell phone, using that as his communication with the prostitute.
0: Oh, that was the criminal tool?
1: That
0: was
1: the
0: cell phone? Dang it. That ruins my whole thought in my mind. I was thinking like, it was like a little black bag of, you know, burglar tools and stuff. You know what I mean?
1: Yeah, no doubt. You know, and with how Mr. Brandon Ayuk and stuff been acting these days, I thought maybe, hey, they go out and party a little bit or something, but who knows? but that's what I heard.
0: Oh, well, okay. Well, I hadn't heard that, but that makes sense. Yeah, what's up with Brandon Ayuk anyhow, Pat? What is... That is off the rails weird.
1: Way off the rails weird, and I'm thankful that hopefully we don't... Well, not to you, but anyway. But yeah,
0: I can't imagine your team, if you're a Niner fan, I can't imagine they make that connection.
1: I am. So, but anyway. Well, I just wanted to call and just make that
0: connection. Thanks, Pat. All right, thank you, Pat. Appreciate that. Yeah, you know, Brandon Ayuk, that's a whole other crazy story. I mean, heck, I'm a Ram fan, obviously you know that, but that the Niners are a class organization. What are you doing? I mean, not, you know, they get a coach that gets into an auto accident and bashes his face, poor guy. You got an owner who's got a mugshot now. Out getting prostitutes with his criminal phone, and you got Brandon Ayuk who has gone off on the deep end. That is not what they need. But you know what? They'll probably still be good. I'll bet you they'll still be good. You see where I can't... Like, if I were a burglar and these were my criminal tools, I wouldn't be able to get it out of the dang thing. I bought it at Ace. It's the three-piece wrench and pliers set. You know, if you were to buy a box cutter, it would be wrapped in this, and you need a box cutter just to cut this open to get the box cutter. I'm telling you, I'm going to struggle with that all show long, the entire show. Why do I have them with me? Because this place breaks down. I thought I needed some tools. You know what I mean? You never know. You're a talk show host one second. Next thing, you're the maintenance guy. Like Schneider. By the way, extreme heat warning. You thought it wasn't that bad today. It was hot. For a minute there, it was getting pretty windy, but... Man, you're talking about extreme heat warnings are in effect across central, southern, and western Arizona. Temperatures, they say, are going to hover up right around 117 or so. There and up in them parts. Like Metro Phoenix, surrounding desert areas, they're saying could reach up to 117 degrees. Threatening daily record highs. I know it's been hotter than that. Seems like it. Now, the fact is, if you live in Arizona, and what happened to our listeners in Arizona, by the way? It stays hot at night, you know what I mean? It's expected to stay above 90 degrees in many areas in Arizona, so that's going to offer you very little relief come sunset.
2: We'll bring you on into the temps, and we're all doing okay. Wow, 750 degrees in Gila Bend right now. And 1,270 in Ahwatukee. Now, I'm not authorized to evacuate Ahwatukee, but this temperature seems pretty high.
3: Cave Creek is really
2: high. Yeah, Cave Creek, Fountain Hills, they don't look good either. And frankly, Wickenburg is a total loss.
4: Oh my God.
2: You might as well just get out of anywhere along this 60 here. It's very warm. Surprise is starting to heat up as well at 1,300 degrees. So, again, the safe spots seem to be Chandler and Mesa. Scottsdale is doing okay
0: exactly.
2: So far. But, you know, you're sort of surrounded by some pretty intense heat. So, you know, again, I'm not your dad, but I would get out while you still can. I think steel boils at about this temperature. So, Cave Creek, there's probably nothing left up there right now. So don't even bother looting up there. It's not.
0: It's going to be hot in Arizona for sure. I wouldn't mind a hotter temperature during the daytime, you know. But it's the 95 and 100 degree night times that would be bugging me. 916-921-1530, 800-834-1530.

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0: going? Hey, it's a Monday. That's right, buddy. It's the Pat Walsh Show. KFBK News Radio. Hey, later on, whenever that may be, it could be next 5 minutes. Could be a couple of hours. We'll be giving away a pair of tickets to see the Red Clay Strays at the Golden One Center. Speaking of music on the birthday board tonight. From the James Gang, drummer Jimmy Fox, born in the state in 1947. 916-921-1530. 800-834-1530 if you got something on your mind. Got a lot on my mind. Before we jump into some of that, let's see what's going on with Andrew. Andrew in Pittsburgh, such a nice guy. Hello, Andrew.
1: How you doing, Pat? Appreciate you taking my call.
0: You betcha.
1: All this, I mean, over time and time in the news about we're not having enough water. We go, you know, 6 months without, you know, rainwater every year. That in California, I looked it up. I guess there's 12 desalination plants where they create that, you know, seawater into fresh water. And we need, you know, obviously we need to build more of them. I know it takes time. You know, you got electrical engineers and engineers out there, they, you know, as listeners, and they know better than anybody, but we need more, you know, for the Central Valley. We need it for the reservoirs and all that. I mean, it's just, you know, it's common sense, but you know how that works.
0: Yeah. I would like to think I know how that works, Andrew. You seem to know how that works. I don't know if the political leaders, air quote, leaders in this state know how that works. You know, the common sense aspect as we lose so much of this water that you're talking about here. And the other thing is, maybe it's just me, Andrew, and it might be, but I'll tell you, we could have rain all the way till 2 weeks ago, and as soon as it stops raining, they're going to tell us, oh, we're in the drought conditions. As far as I recall, the last couple of years, we've had snow, we've had water, we had plenty of rain. Seemed like a really nice winter. We got rain, we got snow up in the hills, we did it last year, but it's always this, somehow we're in a drought in California. Even if we're not. Even if we are doing fine, in my opinion, I agree with you on this, Andrew. Yeah, well, even more than that, true, as well, is to be able to retain this water, you know. But when you talk about that, see, now you're going to get me started on this. I wasn't even going this direction. But you know what, Andrew? You get the reservoirs, the traditional things. You get the mountain snowpacks. It's been fluctuating, but it doesn't seem to be enough. It doesn't. I mean, you look at some of the reservoirs. I saw a story the other day. Oh, California's in danger. The lake levels are down again. It's just we're wasting too much water, letting it go back out to the ocean and not channeling it, not saving it the right way.
1: Mm-hmm. Exactly. And one last thing, Pat. You have the ultimate currency from your listeners, respect.
0: Wow. Very kind of you to say that, Andrew. Thank you very much, Andrew. It's great to hear from you, too. Wow. What a nice thing to say. Yeah, I mean, they'll tell you there's a water crisis. And that we do need these desalination plants, of course. They'll tell you that. Then I believe Andrew is right. I mean, you look at areas, you know, like arid coastal regions, San Diego County maybe, they use this water to reduce the strain on the local groundwater. As Andrew mentioned, the farmers are going to need water. They need water. You have the coastal cities turning to these plants as kind of an insurance policy, I guess you might say, when there is a drought. And the climate can be volatile. We can't have extended dry periods, even with the rain and the snowpack. Problem is, in this state, and I think this is one thing that I don't know if they care about it or not, it is expensive. Significantly more expensive, I think. got, do, at least compared to groundwater, I mean, there's heavy demands, right? And then there's all these other layers. I can't get into all that because I wasn't going that direction tonight, but I hear what you're saying. Like, they'll tell you about, you know, marine life, harming marine life. But yeah, people are certainly concerned about the drought situation, even though I don't think we're in a drought right now. But that's my, but who, what do I know? I don't believe we're in a drought. We're in summer. You know, that, when I grew up, that's what we had. Yes, I mean, there are years of drought. And I remember in 1976, it was a big drought. Shasta was like a little pond. Folsom Lake. But, you know, we also had summers and winter. And, you know, it was kind of normal to just have a dry period. Now it seems like we have droughts. We have more wildfires. Where I was going to go, though, is with this story with the 49ers owner. This is unbelievable to me. Anyone watch the NFL preseason this weekend? Those of you who are Giants fans who have tuned away from baseball, tuned out of baseball at this point. Ouch. Ooh, rough season for the Giants this year. Man, oh, man. Their motto is, hey, at least we're not the Rockies. But 49er owner Jed York pleading no contest to criminal charges after being arrested on suspicion of engaging in prostitution in Ohio over the weekend. It was according to the court documents. They did amend one count of engaging in prostitution. They amended that to a disorderly conduct before he pleaded no contest today. He was also, as I mentioned, convicted of possessing criminal tools. Now, the caller earlier said, you know, Pat said, yeah, I heard that was just a cell phone. I don't know, criminal tools. Wow. See, I'm picturing a little bag. It's got like an ice pick in it. You know, some things to break open, you know. Break open locks. Got a little, one of those bandit masks in there. One of those black and white burglar shirts. Aren't they required to wear those? I mean, that's what it sounded like. John Edward York, your team's owner has a mugshot. 916-921-1530. Someone's got to have an opinion on that. Arrested yesterday morning at Weed Hill Mobile Home Community in East Palestine. He's in the mobile home park with criminal tools and a prostitute?
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3: ABC News, I'm Stephanie Officer. As fire crews continued battling Nevada's Hawk Fire today, Reno resident Wesley Ong was able to return to his home of 30 years after being evacuated over the weekend to find the charred remains of his possessions.
4: You know, I'm salvaging a little bit, not much.
3: The mother of actress Hayden Panettiere speaking out in an exclusive interview with ABC News. Panettiere died last Sunday at the age of just 36 in a South Carolina apartment. Leslie Vogel says she's still processing and says she has been receiving criticism regarding her grief.
5: I would say to the haters out there, you don't have a right to tell me how I mourn the loss of my second child. That's my domain.
3: The U.S. military announcing today after a two-month hiatus, it struck a vessel in the Pacific Ocean, killing two people accused of drug trafficking, bringing the death toll so far to 223 during nearly a year of the U.S. bombing alleged drug boats. This is ABC News.
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6: I'm Joe Michaels with your top local stories on KFBK News Radio. The California Supreme Court is considering the legality of Riverside County Sheriff Chad Bianco's decision to seize 650,000 ballots. The ballots were cast in last November's statewide redistricting election. Bianco took control of about 1,000 boxes of ballots from the Riverside County Registrar of Voters this March. He did so with a search warrant granted by a judge considered by many to be his political ally. Democrats and voting rights advocates argue the seizure of ballots broke laws meant to protect the privacy and integrity of ballots. State Attorney General Rob Bonta ordered Bianco to halt his investigation, but he continued it anyway. Bonta and a group of voters are suing Bianco, calling the investigation a political stunt while he was running for governor. Early reports indicate the state Supreme Court appears skeptical of Bianco's seizure of the ballots. California's gubernatorial race is tightening, with just 8 percentage points now separating the two candidates. KFBK's Dina Kodiak reports.
7: Democrat Javier Becerra leads Republican Steve Hilton at just over 49% to 41%, with about 10% undecided. That according to a new Columbia University poll. For the first time, Becerra's support is also below 50%, with just over 2 months to Election Day. A recent Berkeley Institute of Governmental Studies poll had Becerra up by 18 points. Earlier this month, Becerra led Hilton 55% to 37%.
6: California is considering tougher penalties for hospitals and other healthcare entities that fail to stay under state spending limits. The State Office of Healthcare Affordability could adopt the changes this week. They could potentially lead to hundreds of millions of dollars in fines. Hospitals, medical groups, insurers, and others could face penalties that equal up to 125% of the total they spend above the state's annual growth targets. Get news alerts at any time. Make KFBK your number one preset on the free iHeartRadio app. I'm Joe Michaels, KFBK News Radio.
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8: Good evening, 734. Bob Williams from the KFBK Traffic Center. We've got lanes reduced in the Davis area. 80 eastbound from Highway 113 to South Davis at the railroad until 6 a.m. on August 29th. They've got it planned out there quite a ways. We got a ramp closure there as well. Old Davis Road, 80 eastbound, that closed to the same date. And reduced lanes on the 113 southbound connector to eastbound I-80 until 6 a.m. August 29th. Down in the Delta, they are still working on that stretch of State Route 12 at Jackson Slough. One-way control traffic overnight. Traffic on the 10s every 10 minutes, mornings and afternoons. 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
2: Now, Sacramento weather.
9: Clear to partly cloudy overnight, low 59 to 63. Tuesday, sun and clouds, high 94 to 98. Wednesday, sunny, high 97 to 101. Thursday, high again, 97 to 101. I'm AccuWeather's Andy Robb on KFBK, Sacramento's News Radio.
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Yeah. KPK News Radio, the Pat Walsh Show. I say a little loving on the side. Listen, that's all Jed York was looking for, a little loving on the side. On a birthday board tonight,

0: good Monday to you. Hey, just a reminder, I did my 500th podcast today. That's tough, man, when your team owner is a mugshot. Listen, we all make mistakes. But if you're the team owner, we're talking about the owner of the 49ers. What is going on? Again, rough year so far. The season hasn't even started. You got a head coach and Mike Shanahan who got a bad accident. And just, whew. Guy looked beat up. And he had a lot of injuries as well that the team has been dealing with. They did. They clobbered the Chargers this weekend in preseason, like 41-17. But the owner, and then you get the Brandon Ayuk thing that we were talking about earlier. But now, the owner is arrested. This is so strange. At the Wheatell Mobile Home Community, East Palestine, Ohio. He's 46 years old. Imagine being the team owner at 46. The criminal complaint affidavit that was filed today, an agent with the Human Trafficking Task Force, the Mahoning Valley Human Trafficking Task Force, stated that Jed York responded to an undercover ad that was posted to a known prostitution website. The agent saying that York arranged to have sexual activity with the female in exchange for $140. It's embarrassing, man. During the arrest at the meeting location, he was found to be in possession of a cell phone, which was used to arrange the criminal act, according to the affidavit. Thus, I guess the criminal tools is what that's referring to, that they were referring to in the bust. So the judge sentences York to one day in jail for each count. They were served concurrently. God, jeez, man. What is happening? And, you know, and on top of that, they got to fly to Australia to play the Rams to open the season. And the Rams have to fly to Australia to play them. I don't like that. Anyone have a take on that? Boy, as I was watching some of the games this weekend, I got a take on a couple of things. As a matter of fact, that aren't necessarily football related, but I digress. But I will get to that, I think. So anyhow, these ran concurrently. They ordered him to pay a whole $150 fine. That should break the bank. That's under the disorderly conduct conviction. And then a $1,000 fine for possessing criminal tools. Apparently he paid those fines. So the 49ers say, yeah, it's a legal matter. It's been resolved. Nothing else, thank you. Nothing to see here. Let's move on. They say that's going to be reviewed, so we don't know if there's going to be anything happening. You know, we don't know what will happen, if anything, with Jed York. He is the majority owner of the 49ers, and he became the CEO back in 08. So, yep. You have that going on, which is shameful. Then, and if you watched the games this weekend, like I said, not that it matters. Again, it's just preseason. The scores don't matter. But the Raiders did beat the Chargers, clobbered them 41-17. The Raiders upended the Texans in preseason, game two. 22-20 over Houston. And the Rams blew out the Saints 34-0. And I have something I want to say about that game, about the broadcast crew coming up as well. But here's another thing that happened, which is just really weird. This whole thing with Deshaun Watson. Now, I'm not trying to turn this into a sports show, but these are, but this kind of transcends sports a little bit. When you have the owner who's in trouble like this, getting attention like this, and then Deshaun Watson playing for a team, the Cleveland Browns, after they acquired him for this gigantic contract a few years ago from the aforementioned Houston Texans, and then had the most embarrassing press conference, because during this time, this Deshaun Watson, who was battling for the quarterback spot in Cleveland with Shedeur Sanders, Deion Sanders' son, during that time, the acquisition of Deshaun Watson to Cleveland, he was mired in all of those bad headlines. Remember that? If you go back to early 2021, you had dozens of women, ultimately two dozen women who filed civil lawsuits alleging that this guy, Deshaun Watson, exposed himself, touched them inappropriately, committed sexual assault during scheduled massage appointments between 2017 and 2020, if you recall that story. And the accusers, many of whom worked as freelance estheticians, personal trainers, massage providers, stated that Watson contacted them via Instagram or other platforms to set up private sessions where these alleged misconducts occurred. Now, this happened years ago. But it doesn't really look good, does it, on the franchise when in the midst of all of this, you give this guy like a record, what was it, $234 million contract or something like that? How bad does that look? How do you expect the community to get behind that? Now, Watson denied all the allegations. He denied all the wrongdoing. He and his lawyers maintain that these encounters were consensual. However, and as a matter of fact, in terms of the criminal aspect of this, you had a couple of Texas grand juries declining to indict him on criminal charges in 2022. But what did he do? He settled the vast majority of the civil lawsuits filed against him. With the subsequent individual lawsuits and claims resolved later. And the NFL suspended him for 11 games, the first 11 games of the 2022 season. I don't believe you're going to settle two dozen civil lawsuits filed against you. And I don't believe that you're going to be suspended for the first 11 games of the season, fined $5 million, and mandated to have an evaluation if you didn't do anything wrong. Just my opinion. This is after finding that he violated the league's personal conduct policy. So there was something to it. Yeah. Here is, and so he goes out and does not have a good game in the preseason over the weekend. Cleveland's second preseason game. Shedeur Sanders had a better game. And they booed. See, the community there in Cleveland, not very accepting of Deshaun Watson. And they booed him. And his play was awful. But if you listen to him, it had nothing to do with the play.
1: I mean, I didn't have no reaction. I think the biggest thing is, I think you guys know too, and I think the whole world knows, it has nothing to do about the performance. It's a little bit personal than that. So I think that's it's a disrespectful thing. I'm going to keep whatever I feel with me and my family internally on how I feel about that. Just move on.
2: But don't you think Deshaun that winning and playing better would eliminate some of that booing?
1: Last time I played on this field, I tore my Achilles. And that same fan base, they cheered when I got hurt. So does that have to do with, what does that have to do with anything about performance?
0: Well, you play lousy, number one. You already don't sit right with the fans because of the accusations and the payoffs and the settlements, but you played horrible football.
1: When a person get hurt, especially for your own city, and they cheer.
2: Does any of that make you regret coming here?
1: No, I don't regret anything in my life.
0: Yeah, you do.
1: You know, I think the Lord put me through situations for a reason, so I don't regret anything at all. But
0: you don't regret anything at all? Well, I mean, I guess those were alleged activities that he paid off all the alleged victims for.
1: You know, I had different thoughts on how it was going to be, but, you know, it is what it is. You know, sometimes, you know, the tables turn, and I'm patient enough because I'm a child of God to, you know, wait for that time to change. So I'm not tripping on it.
0: Deshaun Watson, more to come. 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

one of the Chambers brothers. Remember driving, riding through Italy on a coach, listening to this in my earbuds. It was so cool. Joe Chambers, born on this day, 1942. Lexi, our technical producer, taking your calls tonight. So if you have something to say, you have something that's on your mind, something we get to, 916-921-1530, 800-834-1530. Just to finish up on the story of, well, we were talking about Jed York, owner of the Niners, and we're talking about Deshaun Watson, who we're not talking about sports all night, but I do have a couple sports-related things tonight. FBK. So if you're wondering, why would he pay the victims if he didn't do anything wrong? Well, Deshaun Watson chose to reach the private civil settlements with these women who were suing him. Because really these high profile, these civil trials, obviously this would force him to testify publicly under oath. That by settling, that allows him to avoid the public spectacle. But he didn't avoid that. He had to go through that. He tried to avoid the media scrutiny by settling these civil suits. And he avoided the unpredictable jury verdicts, let's say. And while these legal settlement agreements, I mean, explicitly do not equal, you know, an admission of wrongdoing, as he maintained his innocence throughout the process, stating that he settled to merely resolve the litigation and move forward with his life and his career. I don't know. If I didn't do anything wrong, I may have to fight that, man. I might have to clear my name from that, you know? 916-921-1530. Coming up, Dan Sullivan endorses Dan Sullivan against Dan Sullivan. Also, we'll give away Red Clay Stray tickets at some point during the show tonight. Keep listening. It is the Monday night

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9: News, I'm Stephanie Officer. A Supreme Court decision late today on President Trump's attempt to limit mail-in ballots ahead of the midterm elections. Trump has long made this an issue, signing an executive order earlier this year. ABC's Jay O'Brien.
10: The Supreme Court giving the green light to President Trump to implement parts of an executive order aimed at limiting access to mail-in ballots while the broader issue works its way through the lower courts. Inside that executive order, requiring the Department of Homeland Security to create a federal registry of registered and eligible voters, and also requiring that the post office only send out ballots to people on those government lists.
9: A tragedy out of Florida. A mother and her 2-year-old daughter killed by a lightning strike while getting out of their car. ABC's Victor Oquendo.
11: The horrific tragedy in Florida. A mother and her 2-year-old daughter struck by lightning and killed.
12: They're advising that there's a woman. Chest is burned. She's unconscious, not breathing.
11: Authorities racing to the scene north of Fort Lauderdale Sunday afternoon, finding 31-year-old Kenya Glasgow and one of her twin daughters, Kennedy, laying in the driveway of a family member's home.
9: Hayden Panettiere's mother, Leslie Vogel, speaking out about her daughter's death, and Hayden's on-and-off-again boyfriend, Brian Hickerson, ABC's Rhiannon Alley.
13: Vogel says her daughter was seeing Hickerson again and that she gave Hayden an ultimatum, saying she couldn't talk to Hayden if Brian was a part of her life.
14: I needed to have that pocket of time. Of course, I thought it was going to be a pocket of time. I did not, by any stretch of the imagination, think that this was going to happen to Hayden.
15: In her memoir that was released earlier this year, Panettiere also described challenges in her relationship with her mother, who also acted as her manager early in her career.
9: Come Tuesday, Canada's Prime Minister Mark Carney says he plans on announcing retaliatory U.S. tariffs. 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
16: I'm Joe Michaels with your top local stories on KFBK News Radio. Some parents of students at Jesuit High School want the Catholic Church to investigate the Sacramento school's decision to admit girls. They've asked the Vatican to review the change, saying the school didn't consult families. School leaders say the decision to add girls was carefully considered and supported by church officials, adding that the change comes as enrollment drops and educational needs shift. The petition follows a lawsuit from other parents. Girls are expected to start in August of next year. California is the largest of the dozen states suing to stop the merger of Paramount with Warner Brothers, but officials from the Golden State canceled today's scheduled settlement talks. ABC's Jim Ryan reports.
17: Valued at around $111 billion, the marriage of Paramount and Warner Brothers would create a media juggernaut, combining movie studios, streaming services, CBS News, and CNN. Last month, 12 states filed suit, arguing that the proposed merger violated antitrust laws. The Attorney General of lead plaintiff California was to meet today with Paramount officials to discuss a settlement, but has abruptly called it off, saying the company has acted in bad faith by leaking details of a meeting held

0: Delaware Avenue, vehicle versus bicycle collision. Animal issue 250 eastbound, just west of Howe Avenue. We got a dog trying to walk around on the roadway and get itself off the roadway. Now people are getting out of their cars and trying to help the dog. Good luck. Hope that works out. We have got work in Davis tonight with reduced lanes on 80 eastbound from Highway 113 to South Davis at the railroad, and then a closure of the old Davis Road on-ramp until the 29th of August, and reduced lanes on Highway 113 transitioning to eastbound 80 until August 29th as well. Expect work on 80 tonight, paving, some work on Highway 50. Don't know if the Fix 50 project, if they've got some more things that they've missed, or we'll find out after a bit. Traffic on the 10s every 10 minutes, mornings and afternoons. 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
1: Now, Sacramento weather.
2: Through the overnight hours, clear to partly cloudy, low 59 to 63, sunshine and clouds for Tuesday, high 94 to 98. Wednesday, mostly sunny, high 97 to 101. Thursday, high 96 to 100. I'm AccuWeather's Andy Robb on KFBK, Sacramento's News Radio.
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0: Look at here. We are back for a second hour. We just keep going on and on. Pat Walsh Show. Thank goodness. We keep going on and on. KPK News Radio, 93.1 FM, 1530 AM. Pat's Peeps number 500. Maybe I can entice you to listen if, since I have 500 episodes now on all of your streaming platforms, including, of course, your free iHeart app. So thanks for tuning in tonight. Lexi is here to take your phone calls. Still lots to come. I wanted to go off on a little tangent. I do have, I will admit, some sports-related things tonight that I just have to clear the deck with, and I'm going to do that. But you can call about any of these things. It won't be all sports stuff, but some side notes. Not the X's and O's necessarily, but just some things, all right? So 916-921-1530 if you'd like to join the conversation. You don't have to be some kind of an expert in sports, because that's really not what we're talking about. Again, is the X's and O's, or the strategies. 800-834-1530. But let's start the hour off with a phone call from Jim in Sacramento. Jim, how are you this evening?
1: Hey, I'm doing fine, and happy birthday, Joe Chambers.
0: Now, oh, yeah.

0: I have a funny story about a concert I went to years ago, back in 1968. I was a student at Cal, and all of these posters came up, tacked to the telephone poles, advertising a free Chambers Brothers concert. It was a weekday afternoon. It was in the Greek Theater. And it was quite a crowd that was there. And it turned out they were filming one of the Shindig or Hullabaloo episodes. And they brought out Bobby Goldsboro singing Honey. And that's not exactly what the students wanted. And the booing was so loud, they had to cancel the filming after a while. And then they finally just brought the Chambers Brothers out and gave us what we wanted.
1: Oh my God! Okay, that is, Jim, that is a great story. So,
0: yeah,
1: so you go to see the Chambers Brothers, who's got, and they bring out Bobby Goldsboro to play Honey. Wow, that is a shock to the system.
0: And they didn't advertise it as a filming or anything. They just said free Chambers Brothers concert. So anyway, I'll never forget that, and anybody else who was there won't forget it either.
1: That, and so you say that the booing was so loud that you couldn't
0: do an episode for Shindig or whatever it was.
1: Oh, that is okay. So funny. That's great.
0: Happy birthday again, Joe.
1: Thank you. Let's thank you very much for calling in with that story. Let's juxtapose the two. So you got the Chambers Brothers. Now, you're in a mood for some Chambers Brothers, right? They got this trippy, kind of soulful rock psychedelic. Yeah! Yeah, so you're going to groove to the Chambers Brothers. Hey! And then we'd like to bring out our special guest. For those looking for funk and soul and rock tonight, we'd like to bring out... Oh, my God, Bobby Goldsboro. I mean, it wasn't big. The shock to the audience, man. Wow, that must have been. First day that she planted it was just the twin. mellow out, everyone. You listen to some Bobby Goldsboro, everyone. Okay, calm down. Hey. I want to dance! God, that is great. That's an boy. I thought I saw a weird concert combination with Kris Kristofferson, Merle Haggard, and Buckethead. That might have trumped that one. Bobby Goldsboro and the Chambers Brothers. Lori's in Bay Point joining us. Hello, Lori.
2: Hi, I heard about the Raiders. They went against the Chargers, but it was only preseason.
1: Yeah. Yes, it was, Lori. It's only preseason.
2: You hear about Reno? Reno's on fire right now. The houses are Reno.
1: No, I had not heard that.
2: There's a big fire going on in Reno. Yeah.
1: Okay. Well, I saw, I didn't know there were any homes on fire. I mean, I knew there was a fire in that area. I had no idea.
2: Yeah, right.
1: I had no idea that there was any homes. But you know what, Lori? That's a good thing to alert me to. I'm sure that we would have had that in the news, but it's a good thing to alert us to. Hey, you know, Lori, you know how it goes. The preseason, it's not.
2: Yeah.
1: Pardon me?
2: I saw on the news this morning. Yeah.
1: Yeah, well, your first point there, are you a Raider fan, by the way, Lori?
2: Well, yeah, I'm a Raider fan, yes.
1: How do you think they're going to do in the regular season?
2: I hope they do good, I hope.
1: Yeah.
2: Well, I hope so.
1: Well, for your sake and for all the Raider fans' sake, it's been a mighty long time since they've done very well.
2: Exactly.
1: Thank you for the heads up on the fire. I mean, I knew that was going, but I guess.
2: Yeah.
1: Thanks, Lori. I will. So right now, since she brought that up, I mean, I knew there was a fire in the area, but now again, apparently they are driving, and I'm sure that, like I say, Joe will have hopefully an update. Well, it burned some acreage, but this began over the weekend. I'm not sure exactly when. But I know they're still trying to get control of this thing. Tens of thousands of people have been driven from their homes. The Hawk Fire. More than 15,000 acres, yeah. Seven people injured. Three firefighters. Yeah, more than 30 homes are destroyed there. Yeah, that's true. Now you have 23,000 people remaining under evacuation orders. An additional 40,000 warned that they might need to leave at a moment's notice. Yeah, Lori, thank you for the heads up. You know, we have all these things that we go off on, these all these stories. We don't get to it all. I mean, literally, the last I heard, and granted, I've been working a lot today and did not see the updates on this. I didn't realize that many homes have been destroyed. So thank you for that information. Joe, I'm pretty sure we'll follow up with that. 91, see, this is why I have the best audience in radio. 916-921-1530, 800-834-1530. We shall continue straight ahead on the Pat Walsh Show.
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0: Welcome back to the Pat Walsh Show, KBK News Radio. How are you? Checking out your birthday. We have an extensive birthday board tonight. From Molly Hatchet, vocalist Danny Joe Brown, born in the state 1951. Hope you're doing well on your Monday night. We lost Danny Joe Brown back in 2005. You know, that's Molly Hatchet. It's one of those bands. There's no one left. They're all gone. Molly Hatchet is... the whole band is gone. No longer with us. And I remember meeting Danny Joe Brown. 1979. Maybe you were there at the Memorial Auditorium. Anyone? Molly Hatchet and REO Speedwagon. 1979. Went backstage. So I had a friend who knew him very well. Actually, they had a child together. And she says, we're going to go back and we'll go back and meet Danny Joe Brown. And I will never forget that meeting or Danny's date that night. Anyhow, interesting. It was interesting and good band. Just very sorry to see none of them are left. Man. 916-921-1530. 800-834-1530. Coming up at some point, we will be giving away Red Clay Strays tickets as they're coming to the Golden One Center. I might do that a little differently tonight. I may play something for you. A song, well, it's a whole thing. It's coming up. I may play a song off of my, what is this, my Melody Pops Chupa Chup. It's essentially a piece of candy. We'll see if you can name that tune. We'll have a little fun giving away tickets. Here is Evelyn joining us from Rancho Cordova tonight. Hello, Evelyn.
1: Howdy, howdy. Hello. Well, your demographic, I think, includes an awful lot of sports fans. And I would like to know what they think about the news today that the multi-multi-millionaire owner of the 49ers was caught visiting a $140 prostitute in a trailer park. Now, I ask you... Is there anything tackier than that?
0: Evelyn, I mean, there's nothing tackier. Evelyn, I literally talked about this. I know you weren't listening at the time. For like the first half hour, I talked about this. You think I could get one phone call on that? Not a one. I would like to know what people think about that, too. The man's in a trailer park. And you know, Evelyn, when I first saw the story, it was... he was in a trailer park with a prostitute, $140 prostitute with burglary tools. And I'm like, or not burglary tools, criminal tools. Criminal tools. And I'm like, wait a minute. Is the man sneaking into trailers and ripping them off and then having sex with prostitutes? I don't know what's going on, but I would love to. What are your thoughts on that, Evelyn?
1: I think he's incredibly sleazy, and I want to know, he has all these players, these men players, and I want to know what they have enough nerve to say about the boss, and I'd really like to know what they're thinking about this sleaze bag, because I think in those contracts, they have morality clauses, don't they?
0: Yes, they do. Oh, yes, they do. Absolutely.
1: And, I mean, he's the leader of this team. I have loved the 49ers forever, ever, since the 80s when they were in the Super Bowl. I even went to one of them. And it's just, I thought they were so fabulous. And now this guy is like, I don't know that I want to have anything to do with the 49ers again. Get rid of that guy. Throw the book at him. He's a sleazebag. Well, that's what I think. Do you want to know what I really think?
0: Well, how do you exactly feel about this, Evelyn? It is a remarkable story. I couldn't believe it. Like, I could not believe that this, however you put it, like you said, Evelyn, initially, you said, you know what? Does it get any tackier than that? I don't know that it does. I mean,
1: I can't imagine.
0: You're 46 years old. You're in this high profile position. What are you doing? I can't even figure that out, Evelyn.
1: Well, I mean, he could find some nice gal and take her out for a couple of drinks and probably do better. I don't know. I'm an old lady. I don't know what happens out there in the real world now.
0: Well, well.
1: This is just nasty, awful.
0: Yes, it is.
1: And his wife just needs to go after millions from that sleaze bag. And what he's done to his children, I mean, that's awful. He's just shamefully acting out. I don't know. I just don't have enough words, I guess.
0: I know. And well, you're doing great. I would just let you go. I'm enjoying listening to you. And, you know, it is shameful, Evelyn. I started off by saying that it is pretty shameful when the owner of your team, and let's face it, you know, the 49ers have been a class organization. There's been a couple of bumps along the way with Eddie DeBartolo when he had this weird party one time that I'll never forget that, a couple of performers. But this is strange. It's just not good. And like we were talking about, Brandon Ayuk with his madness that's going on with the team. And then, you know, you have an owner who got in a car accident. I felt bad for Kyle Shanahan, but this tops it all with this craziness. Evelyn, I enjoyed your opinions here tonight. Thank you.
1: Well, I would like for some men to... I mean, men have, look at things I get. I'm pretty sure men look at things differently than women do. And I would like to hear some men call in, and other women, to call in and say, what in the world do you think about this?
0: You know, Evelyn, you may be better at this job than I am, Evelyn. You know, I spent the first 30 minutes, 40 minutes talking about this, right? And I set up the phone calls and everything. I don't get a stinking phone call. You call up, talk about it. Suddenly my phones are loaded with guys who want to talk about this. So how about that?
1: Well, good. I mean, it's like, I don't want to buy a 49ers sweatshirt. I don't want to buy a 49ers t-shirt, pair of socks. A hat? Nothing. I don't want to give a dime to that team. And it's like, I truly love the 49ers, but that guy makes a lot of the money. He makes something out of every dime that's made by that team.
0: Yeah.
1: And I don't want him to make a dime off of me. He's despicable.
0: Well, I think the people in Cleveland with the Deshaun Watson thing feel the very same way, Evelyn. I feel your passion coming right through my headphones. Thank you,
1: Evelyn. You still want to know what I really think. I know.
0: Please call me again because I enjoy this. Thank you, Evelyn. Great caller. I'm starting to look at the criminal tools. Was it crowbars? Was it pry bars? What did he have? Was it lockpicks? Tension bars? Did he have bump keys? Maybe he had a Slim Jim. Maybe he had them newfangled door openers. Car door openers. Slide hammer. Maybe he had a floor safe puller. What about any bolt cutters?
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3: ABC News, I'm Stephanie Officer. The Supreme Court in a 6-3 decision this afternoon clearing the way for President Trump to implement portions of his March executive order on mail-in voting. The court said, in essence, all the order amounted to, in the court's majority view, was the equivalent of an internal memo to internal staff within the executive department. ABC News legal contributor and Hofstra Law School professor James Sample.
4: The argument was the states have not yet been ordered to do anything. Therefore, the states have not yet been harmed. Therefore, the states, when they sued after this executive order was issued back in April, were in essence suing too soon.
3: Nevada's Hawk Fire has now burned through more than 15,000 acres. The National Guard has been deployed. ABC's Melissa Adan in Reno.
5: Jennifer Alvarado had to scramble when she got the call to evacuate her young daughter on that cot, still in her cheerleader uniform.
6: The Red Cross has been amazing. but we all want to go home.
3: This is ABC News.
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7: I'm Joe Michaels with your top local stories on KFBK News Radio. The California Supreme Court is considering the legality of Riverside County Sheriff Chad Bianco's decision to seize 650,000 ballots. The ballots were cast in last November's statewide redistricting election. Bianco took control of about 1,000 boxes of ballots from the Riverside County Registrar of Voters this March. He did so with a search warrant granted by a judge considered by many to be his political ally. Democrats and voting rights advocates argue the seizure of ballots broke laws meant to protect the privacy and integrity of ballots. State Attorney General Rob Bonta ordered Bianco to halt his investigation, but he continued it anyway. Bonta and a group of voters are suing Bianco, calling the investigation a political stunt while he was running for governor. Early reports indicate the state Supreme Court appears skeptical of Bianco's seizure of the ballots. California's gubernatorial race is tightening, with just 8 percentage points now separating the two candidates. KFBK's Dina Kodiak reports.
8: Democrat Javier Becerra leads Republican Steve Hilton at just over 49% to 41%, with about 10% undecided. That according to a new Columbia University poll. For the first time, Becerra's support is also below 50%, with just over 2 months to Election Day. A recent Berkeley Institute of Governmental Studies poll had Becerra up by 18 points. Earlier this month, Becerra led Hilton 55% to 37%.
7: California is considering tougher penalties for hospitals and other healthcare entities that fail to stay under state spending limits. The State Office of Healthcare Affordability could adopt the changes this week. They could potentially lead to hundreds of millions of dollars in fines. Hospitals, medical groups, insurers, and others could face penalties that equal up to 125% of the total they spend above the state's annual growth targets. Get news alerts at any time. 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
9: Good evening, 834. Bob Williams from the KFBK Traffic Center. Bayou Way, Airport Boulevard, a vehicle off the road and into the ditch. No help on the scene yet. We don't know if we have an injury either. We've got a non-injury hit and run working right now. Dewey Drive at Madison Avenue. And it looks like CHP is going to come check that one out and get a report on it. 50 westbound, just west of Strawberry Road. That's in El Dorado County. Solo vehicle crash. Looks like a possible spin out facing wrong way on the shoulder. Also working with construction activity, State Route 49, Crestview Drive. And we've got one-way controlled traffic overnight on State Route 12 in Jackson Slough. Traffic on the 10s every 10 minutes, mornings and afternoons. 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
2: Now, Sacramento weather.
10: Clear to partly cloudy overnight, low 59 to 63. Tuesday, sun and clouds, high 94 to 98. Wednesday, sunny, high 97 to 101. Thursday, high again, 97 to 101. I'm AccuWeather's Andy Robb on KFBK, Sacramento's News Radio.
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0: Matt Walsh Show, KBKNH Radio. 93.1 FM, 1530 AM, Pat's Peeps, 500. My milestone 500th episode, released that today. Steve Hawley, drummer, Wings. Born on this day, 1954. If you're celebrating your birthday, happy birthday to you. Coming up, if you want to win tickets to the Red Clay Strays at the Golden One Center, we're going to give you an opportunity to do just that. 916-921-1530. That's coming up shortly. 800-834-1530. We were talking about, actually talked about in the first hour, but then we had a call about it just now from Evelyn, talking about Jed York, the Niner owner, visiting a prostitute in a mobile home park with his criminal tools. Oh, God, jeez. Eric is in Yuba City, wondering what the heck's going on. How are you doing there, Eric?
1: I'm good, thank you. You know, I've been a Niner fan ever since I was a kid. Raiders were still in L.A. It's kind of a fall from grace, I believe, for this guy. You know, like, he's on Backpage or whatever he's doing. He doesn't have an assistant to set these kind of meetings up. Like, were the high-class girls in San Jose not good enough? I've heard of people having a foot fetish. I've heard of guys having foot fetishes, but dirty foot fetishes at trailer parks? Oh, my God, you know? Is he gonna allow trailer parking during the week? Is this why we can't make the playoffs?
0: Oh, God, it's awful. It's awful.
1: I got to put this one at him. You know, he's my team.
0: That is unbelievable.
1: Where's he at during the drafts? I mean, what is he watching?
0: Oh, God.
1: I was just like that.
0: Yeah. Thank you, Eric. Thank you. Man. Thanks, man. Wow. You know. That is this owner. You know what? It's not this. There was another thing that happened with the Niners. If you go back to 1992, there was a story with the Niners where you had a cocktail waitress. I mean, I'm not trying to relive those times, but and that's not even really the one I was thinking of, but I do recall this. Accused Eddie DeBartolo of sexual assault during a gathering in his Menlo Park condominium. But that's not the one I was thinking of. And, by the way, on that one, Eddie DeBartolo reached an out-of-court civil settlement, just like Deshaun Watson did. It was somewhere in the area about $200,000 to $250,000 for that one. But the one that I remember the most was in 1997. I was the sports guy here at KFPK. And I remember this party they had. I remember it basically as a fundraising party, but it may have been a birthday party for Jack Davis, a political campaign manager. That's what it was. It was Jack Davis. Was a political campaign manager, and they were working on the stadium initiative. That's what it was for the 49ers. So they had this gathering, and during this gathering of these very important, you know, people, donors, I guess, they had hired this live sex act, adult performers. They featured public live sex acts and adult performers right there at the party. To everyone's shock and dismay. Anyone remember that? That party caused a major political scandal in San Francisco. Eddie D publicly stated he was not even present, had nothing to do with that event. Then there was some things with a gambling license, whatever. But you know what? I mean, Robert Kraft of the Patriots, right? Remember when he was going to the massage parlors? Here's Mark in Roseville joining us. Mark, how are you?
2: Good, good, Pat. Yeah, yeah. I heard your last caller. I heard the news today about Jed York, the owner. Yeah. Well, you know he's going through a divorce, right?
0: Yes.
2: Okay. So, basically, when I first heard it, I looked him up. I thought he was, like, you know, running a prostitution ring. No, it was nothing like that.
0: No.
2: He stung himself. It was like a sting operation, and he fell for it, and he got himself stung. So now...
0: Yes, he did.
2: So now he has to deal with the NFL commissioners, the league people.
0: That's sure he does.
2: Coming up. Yeah,
0: absolutely.
2: I mean, it's embarrassing enough, but now you have to deal with, like, high-class, whatever these people are, commissioners. I go, oh, that's embarrassing. So he could get fined real big. I read about it. He could even lose the team or whatever out of the league, NFL, over this.
0: Well, he has he's facing official, as you said. He's going to have to deal with the NFL and the commissioner and the commission and all that. He's going to be facing an official review. Of course, it is under the league's personal conduct policy.
2: Exactly,
0: and we don't
2: yeah.
0: know what's going to happen, but... You know, you lose a lot of respect. I mean, it's, you know, when you walk on the field, when you're interacting with, you know, you're with Shanahan and Lynch and just the Niners as a whole, and you're on camera, it's like you said, Mark, it's embarrassing. Come on, you know you're in this position. You really have to be smarter than that. You just have to be smarter than that. It's almost like we're making it up, Mark, that the owner of the 49ers went to a prostitute somewhere in some trailer park, and someone said, well, the criminal tool was a phone. I've heard someone else say he had a screwdriver or whatever. I don't know what's going on, but it's unbelievably embarrassing and shameful.
2: Well, yeah, like I said, it's a sting operation where they set you up. It's the police that are, and they're putting out their sexual prostitution, you know, blah blah.
0: Sure.
2: And you fall for it. To that call for. Oh yeah, you did it to yourself.
0: You did. And you know what? Here's how you don't fall for that. And Mark, thank you. Appreciate you listening, buddy. You know how you don't fall for that and get busted? You don't fall for it. You don't do it. You don't respond. If they're sending something out and they're trying to, like, hey, they're enticing you to get a hooker somewhere or do something illicit, no. You know what's never happened to me? That. I'm sure it's never happened to most of you because we're not looking for that, most of us. I mean, I don't know you personally. It is the world's oldest profession. But whether or not this guy is getting divorced or not, what difference does that make? Like the previous caller said, can he get one of those high-class women from San Jose? A lot of nice ladies there. You know, meet... Yes, of course, the review by the NFL. He could end up being punished by this. Yes. 916-921-1530. 800-834-1530. There's a couple of other things that are very interesting that transcend sports. It's not really about, gee, here's the strategy of sports. Here is... the X's and O's, but I got a couple of other things I just have to get to. And we'll do that straight ahead. It's the Pat Walsh Show.
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0: Wall Show. KBK News Radio. Hey, don't forget, 500 as of today. I'm very proud of that. 500 Pat's Peeps podcast and all your streaming platforms. Birthday board tonight. From Uriah Heep. Ken Hensley, keyboardist, born this day 1945. How about this? Former NBA players Cantor and Freedom will not be eligible for the WNBA. Oh, God. That's right. So you got two guys, former NBA players, who are wanting to play in the NBA, WNBA, basically to make a point. You know what I mean? They want to make a point. So we're going to get to that story coming up. Also coming up in the next hour, I want to give away a pair of tickets to see the Red Clay Strays. Okay? So we'll give away a pair of tickets. I'll play a little medley on my little, I have a little candy here, which you're supposed to be able to play a medley on. We'll see if I can and see if you can guess what the song is, all right? You know, with last week's debates and everything, and with the political climate that's going on, well, I'm going to get back to sports momentarily. But, you know, you've been missing out if you haven't. just a little break between the sports stories. Been following the Idaho gubernatorial debates. Oh, no, stop, Uriah Heep. That's very nice of you, Uriah. Still jamming. Yeah, anyhow, where was I? So, you have a couple of NBA players that are trying to play in the WNBA. And you have the gubernatorial debates in Idaho. Here's the gubernatorial debates, just to get you updated on this.
1: Welcome to the Idaho debates. A look at the candidates on the 2014 primary ballot.
0: Stimulating debates.
2: I want to welcome the candidates, Harley Brown, Walt Bayes, Governor C.L. Butch Otter, and Senator Russ Fulcher. Harley Brown is a former commanding officer of Naval Construction Forces, a professional engineer, and a public works officer. He lives in Nampa. Walt Bayes is a high school graduate.
0: I know we don't live in Idaho, but this is fun to listen to anyhow.
2: A great-grandfather who says he has lost almost as many elections as Abraham Lincoln. He has lived in Idaho for 70 years. All right. Thank you, Senator Fulcher. Mr. Brown, your remarks.
3: They say that the child is the father of the man. And when I was a kid, I used to play army all the time. Bang, I got you. No, bang, I got you. I could never once remember one incident in my childhood when I played politician. I got out of the service, and several years later, I was at the low point of my life. I mean, things were bad. And I cried out to God. I said, God, how about putting me back on active duty and making me a battalion commander? Long story short, he says, no, son, I got a higher rank for you. I'm going to make you the commander-in-chief. And I stagger not at his promise. I'll get into that more with you. Don't think I'm crazy, because I'm not. Discrimination. Let me tell you about discrimination.
0: Yes, please.
3: We bikers, we are cop magnets, like a Playboy bunny wearing a miniskirt gets hit on all the time. They pull us over without probable cause, and they bring out the sniffing dogs, and they search us and our bikes. Even when we're not flying our colors, if you're a leather-clad Harley-Davidson driver, you know, the cops are going to zero in on you like a heat-seeking missile. Okay. Discrimination. I used to drive taxis in Boise for 20 years at night.
0: And I
3: picked up my fair share of the gay community, and they have true love for one another. I'm telling you, they love each other more than I love my motorcycle. And, you know, they're just as American as a Medal of Honor winner. And liberty and justice for all,
0: yeah,
3: equal
0: buddy.
3: Protection under the law. I'm glad that judge made that decision.
0: Uh-huh.
3: And I'm glad that they want to get married and
0: yes.
3: live like that.
0: Thank you.
3: And
0: Harley.
3: I know I'm not really talking like a Republican. But
4: could we hear from Mr. Bayes?
3: Sorry, man. I didn't know what my time limit was. Okay. I didn't see any of these lights going on.
0: You didn't see the lights. Come on.
4: You've posted bigoted jokes on your website. skewering women and gays and Jews and Asians and Polish people.
3: Like and bikers and Irishmen, too.
0: Right?
3: And,
0: I'm sorry to draw the line.
4: Irishmen, too. How is that sort of disrespect for people going to allow you to govern?
3: A substantial portion of my political campaign is campaigning against political correctness.
0: Yes.
3: A lot of the working class. Oh, by the way.
0: Yeah, more.
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14: News, I'm Stephanie Officer. Nevada's Hawk Fire now burning across more than 15,000 acres. The National Guard has been deployed. ABC's Melissa Adan is there.
15: This is not far from downtown Reno. Really, we are at the heart of Reno. You just go out about 15 minutes. Those are the immediate first roadblocks that officials have set up. The National Guard is here. They're pushing out so many people because they had 45,000 people that were ordered to evacuate, then more than 40,000. So we're looking at almost 100,000 people that had orders either to evacuate or to be prepared to evacuate.
14: President Trump escalating his trade war with Canada. ABC's Rachel Scott at the White House.
16: Talk about a tit for tat between the U.S. and Canada. Look, this is one of our
13: largest trading partners. Obviously, it's our closest ally right to the north. President Trump imposed that 50% tariff on about $20 billion worth of Canadian goods. Canada's vowing to respond. President Trump now says that he'll slap 50% tariffs on Canadian car parts, cars, trucks, and steel. And Mark Carney is now saying that he's going to announce even more tariffs, retaliatory tariffs, this morning.
16: The parents of Alex Preddy, the 37-year-old Virginia nurse killed by a federal agent in Minneapolis in January, speaking out on ABC's Good Morning America Tuesday morning. Michael and Susan Preddy.
17: We watched it on TV, and I was like, that's our son. That's Alex. And they killed him. No one called us. No one.
18: we still haven't heard from him.
17: Yeah, that's how we found out.
16: After meeting much backlash and stewing in hot water over a kid's Halloween costume appearing to depict blackface and racist minstrel show imagery, Target is out with an apology. The retailer saying in part, quote, as a company, we got this wrong and we are deeply sorry. We know this is especially hurtful for our black guests, team members and partners. Target's statement went on to say it won't happen again. 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
19: At least 7 injured, 24,000 remain under evacuation orders as the Hawk Fire, 27% contained, tens of thousands forced to evacuate in northwest Reno. Strong winds hampering firefighting efforts, torching over 15,000 acres. 7 people reported injured, 32 properties destroyed. There's a special lunar eclipse happening this week.
20: The next full moon will also have a partial lunar eclipse, and that will make the moon look red, but it's just an illusion. The Sturgeon Moon will reach peak illumination just after 9 p.m. on the West Coast on August 27th. No special equipment needed to watch the moon orbit through Earth's shadow. Just look up. And while you're doing that, NASA will use orbiters to measure rapid surface temperature shifts on the moon. I'm Bree Tennis.
19: Preseason football. The San Francisco 49ers beat the L.A. Chargers. They fly to Vegas Thursday. That's the latest. I'm Bob Montague.
5: Now, Sacramento traffic.
21: Good evening, 903. Bob Williams from the KFBK Traffic Center. We're working on our roads tonight. We're seeing a lot of work on I-80 between Highway 113 and Highway 50, so watch for reduced lanes and ramp closures as well. Eastbound Highway 50, something they've been working on for a while, is reduced lanes from Bradshaw to Mather Field Road with a closure of the Bradshaw Road on-ramp, and then reduced lanes again from the Sunrise Quarter Bikeway to Hazel Avenue. So that's near Sunrise Boulevard. I think they'd love to come up with descriptions that

0: You know, if you guys would be so grateful to check that out, Pat's Peeps podcast, now that I've done 500 of them. I mean, 500, it's not bad, right? Most people flame out at right around 7, so at 500, I'm feeling pretty good. Lexi, taking your calls tonight, and I was practicing. That's what the, we're going to give away tickets to the Red Clay Strays this hour. By the way, they are playing at the Golden One Center on September 11th. And we want to give you a pair of tickets for that. By the way, you can also go to Ticketmaster.com to get your tickets. But if I was practicing, I can't promise anything, but I'm going to at some point here play a little tune on my, what is it, my Melody Pop. It's my Chupa Chups Melody Pop. Anyone ever want to? It's pretty tasty, though, too. So if you think you can guess that, if you want to try to guess the tune, well, we have that opportunity coming up to give you. And that Red Clay Strays, man, that's a good band right there. So, great venue, great band, why not give it a shot, right? 916-921-1530, 800-834-1530. Tonight has been a night of, you know, various things that kind of are surrounding sports. And I know it's not a sports show, but these are all, you know, like Jed York and the Niners owner getting arrested for prostitution, et cetera. We've been talking about that. Deshaun Watson, who's bashing his own fan base for booing him on the field. Now we have an ex-NBA player telling Laura Ingraham why the WNBA, can't ban him. He says, I identify as a woman. Former NBA center, Enes Kanter Freedom, joined Laura Ingraham on the Ingraham Angle to set the record straight following his chaotic courtside ejection. He was ejected from Sunday's Indiana Fever-Chicago Sky matchup. Freedom, is his last name now, was escorted out of the Wintrust Arena late in the third quarter after Chicago Sky guard Natasha Cloud unleashed an explicit profanity-laced tirade against him after simply celebrating a three-pointer by Fever guard Sophie Cunningham. He celebrated a three-pointer by the Fever guard, and this Natasha Cloud unleashed this explicit rant against him. I mean, think about that. That's unbelievable. And he was wearing a shirt that said, woman, noun, adult human, female. Here's how the ejection sounded. Sorry, technical difficulties. Here we go.
1: And right before the break, this was the scene inside Wintrust Arena after Natasha Cloud got that bucket. She wanted her voice heard. We have talked about the conversation.

0: stations surrounding the W. That is Enos Kanter in the building today. And he has voiced how he's felt about the situation. Natasha Cloud voicing her opinion as well.
1: Surrounding the W of the WNBA. Freedom Sad Baseline, wearing the shirt, defining woman as an adult human female. Explained to Ingram that he attended purely out of love for basketball. In the back, Cunningham, an athlete who has faced relentless backlash for defending female sports. But after Freedom puts his hands up following the made bucket, Cloud immediately confronts him with personal insults, mocking and screaming that Cunningham was not going to sleep with him. What? This is unbelievable. Is this how this league is going to garner attention, was with this kind of stuff? Where you're screaming white privilege after you hack someone across the throat? I love what this guy's doing. I do. If you don't want to define what woman is, then why not? Why can't he play? This is my passion. First half, I watched the game. It was an amazing time. They put Sophie Cunningham in. He says, I remember around the last 3-minute mark, she shot the ball. I put my hand in the air to celebrate it. Then Natasha Cloud saw that literally the next possession. She comes and yells at me that Sophie's not going to sleep with you. He says, I'm just confused at that point. I'm here to protect women and support Sophie Cunningham. Cloud, of course, escalating the confrontation with a slew of F-bombs in front of the section filled with kids. Very classy. Bunch of young children there. You're throwing F-bombs. And saying she's not going to sleep with you in front of the kids. Anna says, you know, I'm thinking, you know, there's so many kids in the stands. There's so many teenagers. A lot of F-bombs. She started to come towards me. Says, I literally got up. I'm like, what did I do? She should be the one to be thrown out of the game. Absolutely right. Instead of penalizing Cloud for charging at Ennis and dropping vulgarities, or the arena security escorted him out of the building. She goes over and yells, drops the F-bombs, says things like vulgar things like that. He is escorted from the building for his wearing his shirt, defining what a woman is, and for raising his hands and cheering the bucket. Think about that for a moment. This is why the WNBA, Caitlin Clark getting hacked and this miserable stuff we see and hear about, this is why the NBA is getting coverage right now. Ennis' shirt, by the way, has apparently become kryptonite for the WNBA, who is still unable to answer the most basic question, women's sports, what is a woman? Freedom says, I'm shocked that it's a controversial topic nowadays. So after he appears there on Sunday, the league then gets real sneaky and draws a line in the sand. They told media outlets like Front Office Sports that Kanter Freedom will not be eligible to be drafted into the WNBA. Why not? He reminded them of their loose standard of what a woman is. He says, I am a woman. I should be allowed to play. Kanter says, cites Article 13, Section 1, says, if you identify as a woman, then you are allowed to play. I identify as a woman, so yes, I can play. But the WNBA wants to have their cake and eat it too. He says, they're terrified because I might actually get drafted next year. How do you think that would go? Ennis' primetime appearance comes as former NBA pick Royce White warned the WNBA will likely attempt to ban Freedom from future games to protect themselves on a PR level and dodge further scrutiny over their gender policies. See, their gender policies are great unless you want to tell them how you feel. Then it's suddenly not great. He says, I identify as a woman. Yeah, I'm a former NBA player. Now this is how I feel. By the way, Fever head coach Stephanie White tried to downplay the whole thing in the media post-game. Oh, well, you know, labeling the chaos as a mere social media thing. Well, Freedom's attempt and interview proves exactly the opposite of that, right? What's good for the gander apparently isn't good for the gander. The goose isn't good for the gander. And it says, I identify as a woman. This is what you've been saying all along. What's going on? I want to play. Draft me. And I know too much to go back. Oh no, well, you are going to be the, you are not allowed to play. Why? Oh, why? Oh, Helen Reddy. I don't know. 916-921-1530. 916-Helen Reddy doesn't even want to play right now, I tell you. She doesn't even want to sing the anthem. 800-834-1530. Just sing it, Helen. She doesn't even want to sing it. Even she's caught off guard. Wow. Yeah, well, we'll continue straight ahead. Keep singing, Helen. She doesn't want to. All right. It's the Pat Walsh Show.

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0: Neil Dawn. Michael DeRozier, drummer for Heart, born on this day in 51. Happy birthday if you're celebrating a birthday. Coming up, your opportunity to win tickets to the Red Clay Strays. I'm going to play a little. Maybe I'll play Heart. I don't know. That's my candy whistle. You're going to have to guess the tune from my little candy whistle there. That is coming up here soon. So 916-921-1530. Lexi will take your phone calls. Speaking of evening it up, how about this story? Ex-mayor Dan Sullivan supports the incumbent Dan. So ex-mayor Dan Sullivan supports incumbent mayor Dan Sullivan, Senate bid against Dan Sullivan. You can't make it up. It's a true story. So here's how it goes. So Dan Sullivan supports Dan Sullivan against Dan Sullivan in Alaska's U.S. Senate election. This is according to a former Alaskan mayor by the name of Dan Sullivan, who recently backed the race's Republican incumbent over a challenger sharing their name. That development provided another of multiple absurd elements to Dan Sullivan's campaign for a third term in the U.S. Senate, see, which, beside Mary Peltola, a former Alaska Democratic congresswoman, has drawn opposition from Dan Sullivan. Now, are you following along with this? So here's the deal. Now here's the deal, see? Dan J. Sullivan emerged from a primary on the 18th of this month to join a four-candidate field rounded by Dan S. Sullivan. So by Dan S. Sullivan, Peltola, and then one other contender. So his presence in the field for the general election during the November 3rd midterms has prompted accusations that he's a Democratic plant aiming to draw enough votes away from Dan J. Sullivan, whose name was positioned right next to him on the primary ballot, consecutively, right there, so that Peltola can win, see? So the Republican Party is projected to lose congressional seats during the midterms, and the president wrote on social media the day the primary that Alaska, be careful, vote for the real Don Sullivan today. Well, the real Don Sullivan, please stand up. Please stand up. Please stand up. The Democrats said the president know how good he is and have put an imposter of the same name. Trump, not the only Republican to come out swinging for Dan S. Sullivan's reelection bid on the day of the primary against Dan J. Sullivan, backed by Dan A. Sullivan, in which Peltola finished first. Another who came out in favor of the incumbent was Dan A. Sullivan, the mayor of Anchorage, Alaska, for 6 years, beginning in 2009. As the OG Dan Sullivan, he says, I urge Alaskans to vote for Senator Dan S. Sullivan, who wrote, he's been great for Alaska. Forget about Dan J. Sullivan. Dan A. Sullivan's statement of support for Dan S. Sullivan. The senator at the expense of Dan J. Sullivan invoked a colloquial term meaning original. It was unclear if he staked the claim of being the original, because at 75, he was older than Dan S. Sullivan. Now, are you following along with this? Dan S. Sullivan is just 61. Dan J. Sullivan is 70. But Dan A. Sullivan is 75. Dan J is a retired school teacher, you see, and U.S. Forest Service employee with no prior political experience. He also entered his first elected office before Dan S. Sullivan on Anchorage's governing assembly, where he served from 1999 to 2008. Huh. Man, this is that's a bit confusing. So here's the bottom line. The Republican Party went to court. Now, they unsuccessfully went to court to try to prevent Dan J. Sullivan from running in the primary. You can understand that, right? Maintaining that his campaign, hey, it was nothing more than a Democratic-engineered sham. Trying to confuse voters. Well, I'm confused. Trying to confuse voters into selecting him rather than Alaska's junior U.S. Senator Dan Sullivan. Now, Dan J. Sullivan, who appeared in the primary ballot with no party affiliation, he is denied running at the behest of the Democratic Party, which has not held a Senate seat in Alaska since 2008. He says, you know what, this is my choice. This is what he told several outlets, including the Associated Press, back in June, adding that he was displeased with the state of affairs in the U.S. And he says, you know what, I have every right to run. Sure he does. That's what's going on in Alaska. Now, I can imagine if you go to, now, I don't know, maybe they have the mail-in ballots. Now, I'm trying to think of how that's going to go over if you're, you know, you're in there and you're trying to, you're trying to vote, right? And you're thinking, now, which, now, is it Dan A., is it Dan J? Am I voting for Dan S? I can't. Honey! A, S, or J? I don't know what's going on up there in Alaska. All right. More to come straight ahead. If you want to play the Red Clay Stranger game, guess what I'm whistling? Call me now. 916-921-1530. 800-834-1530. 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
2: ABC News, I'm Stephanie Officer. The Hawk Fire in Nevada now burning across more than 15,000 acres. The National Guard is there while firefighters try to save homes from the fast-moving flames. ABC's Melissa Adan in Reno.
3: Jennifer Alvarado had to scramble when she got the call to evacuate her young daughter on that cot, still in her cheerleader uniform.
4: The Red Cross has been amazing, but we all want to go home.
2: In an exclusive interview with ABC News, Austin Metcalf's father, Jeff, says he does not believe Carmelo Anthony's conviction and prison sentence can bring his family justice. This after a judge denied Carmelo Anthony's request for a new trial in the fatal stabbing of his then 17-year-old son at a Texas high school track meet. Metcalf saying he got handed a life sentence along with the rest of his family. Now, 19-year-old Anthony was convicted of murder in June and sentenced to 35 years behind bars. This is ABC News.
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5: In downtown L.A., a jury found an accused gunman guilty of murder in the ambush shooting of an L.A. County Sheriff's deputy in Palmdale. The jurors ruled that the suspect intentionally killed the deputy. L.A. County residents are being warned about a jury duty scam.
6: The scam involves callers claiming a person failed to report for jury duty and has an outstanding warrant. Court officials are urging people to be cautious of unsolicited phone calls, emails, or text messages regarding jury service, especially if arrests are threatened. They say the court doesn't call, text, or email people to threaten them with arrest, demand that they come to the courthouse, or request personal or financial information. I'm Tammy Trujillo.
5: The Dodgers on a winning streak. They fly to Atlanta. Preseason football, the San Francisco 49ers beat the L.A. Chargers. They fly to Vegas Thursday to roll the dice with the Raiders. That's the latest. I'm Bob Montague.
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7: Good evening, 9:33. Bob Williams from the KFBK Traffic Center. Hey, we're back to fix 50 stuff. I thought we were done with that, but apparently we still got some more work to do. Reduced lanes tonight from the Cap City Connector to Mayhew Road until 5 a.m. Also, some ramp work, 34th Street off-ramp, 16th Street on-ramp, 26th Street on-ramp, and 65th Street on-ramp, all closed until 6 o'clock. We've got deal with the project we've had for some time. That's reduced lanes from Bradshaw Road to Mather Field Road until 5 with the Bradshaw Road on-ramp closed. And reduced lanes on 50 eastbound from Sunrise to Hazel until 5. On the westbound side, we've got a bit of work there as well with reduced lanes from Jefferson Boulevard. Actually, it's ramp. Pardon me. On-ramp closures, Jefferson Boulevard and Cabaldon Parkway in West Sacramento. While back in on the Sacramento side of things, we've got a ramp closure, 59th Street on-ramp and 65th Street off-ramp closed until 6. Traffic on the 10s every 10 minutes, mornings and afternoons. Bob Williams, KFBK News Radio, 93.1 FM, 1530 AM.
1: Now, Sacramento weather.
8: Clear to partly cloudy overnight, low 59 to 63. Tuesday, sun and clouds, high 94 to 98. Wednesday, sunny, high 97 to 101. Thursday, high again, 97 to 101. I'm AccuWeather's Andy Robb on KFBK, Sacramento's News Radio.
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17: Those two NBA players coming out, I'm so proud of them. It's amazing. It takes a lot of balls.
0: You know, that's true. That's true. You know, Lexi, we need to give out the number for our Tap and Talk more often. We need to do that. Check in your birthday board tonight for a little fresh air. Take a big breath. David Freeberg, Quicksilver. Bassist. Born in state 1938. Also, John Cipollina, the guitarist for Quicksilver, born in state 1943. So, I'm going to take a phone call here, but here's the idea beyond that. As I drop my phone, if you would like, so the Red Clay Strays, very popular band right now. The Red Clay Strays are going to be playing at the Golden One Center on September 11th. And I would love to give you a pair of tickets for this. Now, if you don't want to play along, most of the week I'm just going to give them away, be the right caller. Tonight I thought we'd have a little fun with this. If I played a song on my little sucker, hold on. All right, so this is my, this is called the Melody Pops. I'll play a melody on my Chupa Chups Melody Pop. Here, I'll give you the tone. That's going to be difficult. Now, I'm going to make this the easiest possible song I can possibly do on a Melody Pop. Would you like tickets to the Red Clay Strays? Would you like to play along? All you have to do is I will play the tune, and then you call. And the first person that can guess what tune I played, good luck, by the way, will win the tickets. Fair enough? We're going to do it right after we talk to Dan, who I don't know what the heck's going on here. Dan, what's going on? What's going on?
18: Oh, how you doing, Pat? Great show, man.
0: Thank you.
18: You're welcome. Oh, I just wanted to tell you, kind of just to piggyback on what about that basketball, the potty mouth that that woman had towards, not, I mean, I don't agree. I mean, it's their own freedom to say whatever they want to do, but they were, he was told off by that woman on the Women's National Basketball League.
0: Because yes.
18: He did the three-pointer. Well, it just seems like that there's just an all-out assault against anybody who's minding their own business. It happened to me in Las Vegas on a RTC bus a few years ago because I sat down minding my own business. This girl, I didn't like it, and she tried to push me out of the seat. I yelled for the bus driver. The bus driver stopped, walks over to us, and guess who ended up having to move to a different seat? I did. But it made me some money because I filed a complaint, and I made $150 off the complaint, and the girl was banned from the bus in Vegas.
0: You make $150 off the complaint, man. I got a lot of things to complain about. If I can make $150, I might be rich. You just complained to the bus company?
18: Yes, I did. The head of the RTC, the Regional Transit Commission, and so that was the most they could give.
0: Well, here's $150 here. Man, just take this money and just be quiet. Don't release this. Here's $150. I'm paying you off. Oh my God.
18: Yeah, it's crazy, now, man. But it's all about for what it's worth standing up. But I mean, because remember the person who's minding their own business made that shot, minding their own business, so to speak, and they get attacked. I mean, it was a physical.
0: You're ejected because you wear a shirt that tells you what a woman is defined as, and because you cheered on a three-pointer. I mean, and you're kicked out. I mean, it's truly astonishing, and Really, it is unacceptable as far as I'm concerned. Just like being attacked on a bus, Dan. That's kind of weird. Hey, well, at least you got $150 out of it. Thanks, Dan. That's, what the heck, man? All right. Lexi, you want to do this? Lexi, what do you think of this? I'm going to do this. I don't even know if I can play this stupid thing. I don't know. Let's see. So this is the Red Clay Stranger Strays game, all right? Very popular band, like I said, playing September 11th, a date we'll never forget, September 11th at the Golden One Center. Here's what I will do. Huh?
19: I'm here reporting for duty.
0: Yes. Yeah. You ready for this?
19: I'm ready to play.
0: I don't know. I don't know after a while. If you blow on the sucker too much, it might wear it down a little bit, you know, Lexi? And
19: yeah.
0: I got to be able to be accurate on my tones here, which I doubt that's going to happen to begin with. But you and I tried this off air, right? And you, Lexi, you're like, oh, I know what that is. I know what it is. What is that? And you had it. You had it, but you couldn't say the name of it. I don't, you know, listen, I'm not going to play Bach on this thing or anything. I'm not going to play Freebird. So I'm going to play as basic of a song as I can. Is that okay, Lexi, you think?
19: Yeah, that's perfect.
0: And then we just take the first call that can call up and tell us what the heck I'm playing on this thing?
19: Sounds like a plan.
0: Okay, 916-921-1530. This is for Red Clay Stray tickets. 916-921-1530, 800-834-1530. Let's test it. Oh, it's getting bad. Okay, there we go. I got to blow a little harder into this thing. All right. Lexi, you pick. Do you want to hear song A or song B?
19: Let's do song B.
0: Song B it is. All right. First person to tell you what this song is, you win the tickets. Here we go. Ready, everyone? Thank you. Thank you so much. Thank you. All right, there we go. Stop it. Yeah, stop it. Here we go. Song B, 916-921-1530, 800-834-1530. Here we go. I hope I can do this and not laugh.
19: No, it sounds, sounds drier than the first time you did this.
0: I know, the first time it had a good tone. Now it's dry. All right, here we go. All right, here we go. Song B.

0: someone's gonna get
1: beautiful
0: that.
1: Pat song B. What could it be? Call us. Tell me. Win Red Clay Strays tickets.
0: Should I do it one more time?
1: Yeah,
0: it's
1: one
0: so
1: more
0: easy.
1: Time. One more time.
0: In my, I think it's easy because it's in my mind and I know the tune. But come on,
1: for me it was hard because I was like, oh, that, I know that tune. It's on the tip of my tongue. I just don't remember the name.
0: All right, one more time for Red Clay Stray tickets. Here we go. Come on, that is too stinking easy.
1: All right, the phones are lighting up. I gotta go.
0: That is way too easy. It's just too easy. All right, she's gonna answer the phones. That is too easy. I'm telling you, tomorrow night I'm gonna do like Strauss or something. I am. I know that one's easy. Come on. But again, that was in my head that it was easy. You know, in your mind, you might be going like, what? Wait a minute. I don't know. I think we should play some Red Clay Strays here. So, I mean, I know everyone knows who they are. They're so popular right now. Let's see. What do we have? Look at the phones. The phones are lighting up, my friends. Here's some Red Clay Strays. I love these guys, by the way. Oh, man. These technical difficulties about to just drive me up my out my mind, I'm telling you. All right, so.
2: How's a little bummer mama tell me?
0: There they are.
2: Better keep the pot of-
0: yeah, let's go to... we're going to go to Ross in Sacramento. Ross, one more time. I'm going to give you the tune. Oh, man, Ross. I don't know that I could have got it any easier than that.
3: Yeah,
0: Ross, you got it.
3: Pretty easy.
0: That was a pretty easy one, huh? I had to test the waters.
3: Yeah.
0: See, now you're making me want to think about maybe I should do this again tomorrow night, increase the difficulty. But that was pretty good, Ross.
3: Yeah,
0: congratulations.
3: Dvorak, huh? I think you should go. Dvorak.
0: You think so? Yeah, tomorrow night, Dvorak. Ross, good for you. You've won the tickets to the Red Clay Strays. You're going to love them. You can get them at Ticketmaster.com. Hey, you are welcome. Y'all, put you on hold. You are so welcome. Way to go, Ross. Hang in there. Red Clay Strays. That was so easy. September 11th. Go! I can't believe it. Look at how many people got it, by the way.
2: You people hate me.
0: September

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0: show where we have a computer with its own mind tonight, and that's okay, whatever. It's a great song, Mason Williams, Classical Gas. Mason Williams, born in the state 1938. I always did like this song. Thank you very much for listening tonight. Appreciate that. Gail says, I'm just dying down here. I was trying to drink some milk right when you started playing the sucker, and it went everywhere. Says, I love the Red Clay Strays song that you played at the end. It's one of my favorites. Thank you to Gail. Seems like 3 hours went by pretty darn fast here. Congratulations to the winner, to Ross. We're getting that. I don't know, as I'm thinking about that, Lexi, I may have to make it harder. I was very nervous. By the way, it's a good little sucker. I was a little nervous because I thought, man, how am I? I got to play a basic song. But you know what? I think tomorrow, I make it more challenging. I wasn't going to do it all week, but now I'm in. Now, because people were guessing, I think I'm going to do that. I don't know how things are going with Mayor Sullivan, Dan Sullivan, supporting Dan Sullivan against Dan Sullivan. I was going to give you an update, but I don't know what's going on with that. Man, this show has just gone by tonight. I do want to remind you, 500 podcasts. It's really an accomplishment for me. I've been happy to do 500 days of my life doing these podcasts. All I ask is that perhaps you might listen to it, my Pat's Peeps podcast. That would be something that I would really appreciate if you would think about that. It's on all your streaming platforms, okay? You know, as we finish up tonight, on the birthday board tonight, Ernest Wright is one of the Imperials, Little Anthony in the Imperials, who was born on this date in 1941. And I'll never forget introducing Little Anthony and the Imperials at the Silver Dollar Fairgrounds in Chico. Shout out to Chico tonight. I introduced Little Anthony and the Imperials on stage that night. And Anthony comes out, and to this day, it was the best high five and appreciation from any artist. And I've introduced a lot of bands and a lot of artists. He was more appreciative of my introduction that night than anyone I've ever seen. I remember he came in with a big smile on his face, Little Anthony, and he high-fived me, and he said, man, you're good. I really like that. Good job. Thank you for that. Never forget you, Little Anthony. Thank you for being the best audience in radio. Thanks to Lexi. We'll be back tomorrow night. Do it again. And God bless America.
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29: From ABC News, I'm Stephanie Officer. The Supreme Court in a 6-3 decision Monday clearing the way for President Trump to implement parts of his executive order on mail-in voting. ABC News legal contributor Professor James Sample.
30: The court said that, in essence, because the states had not yet been ordered to do anything, all the executive order amounted to, in the court majority's view, was the equivalent of an internal memo to internal staff within the executive department. And therefore, the argument was the states have not yet been ordered to do anything. Therefore, the states have not yet been harmed. Therefore, the states, when they sued after this executive order was issued back in April, were in essence suing too soon.
29: Hayden Panettiere's mother speaking out regarding her daughter's death. ABC's Rhiannon Alley.
31: Panettiere's death now under investigation. Police say there are no signs of foul play, but the DEA has now joined the case. Officials also saying her on-again, off-again boyfriend, Brian Hickerson, and his brother, Zach, were the last two people to see Hayden alive. Brian had previously pleaded no contest in 2021 to two felony charges he abused Panettiere, whose mother says she tried to get Panettiere away from him, even moving in with her daughter for 2 months last year.
29: Nearly 2 weeks after severe storms hit Indiana, thousands still don't have power in Gary. State power company NIPSCO says it expects to be restored by Tuesday. Gary Mayor Eddie Melton.
32: Individuals are making contributions to our local community foundation on our behalf to help us raise dollars to get people fed breakfast, lunch, and dinner throughout the entire city. 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Our restaurants have stepped up and donating food.
29: The storm also revealed an alleged case of animal hoarding in Merrillville, Indiana. More than 70 dogs were discovered in a trailer after a tree fell on it. Animal shelter Humane Indiana says none of them have to be euthanized. They'll get checkups, care, and snuggles before they're ready to be adopted. 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
0: A man in custody for a killing that happened in Fairfield. A 19-year-old man shot several times and later died. Fairfield police say the suspect was arrested by the San Jose Police Department. The governor pushing for a new law that stops members of Congress from trading stocks.
1: Voters are ramping up pressure to ban members of Congress from trading stocks. And now, possible presidential candidate Gavin Newsom is weighing in.
2: I can't believe anyone in Congress is allowed to trade stocks. I mean, that should have been addressed years and years ago.
1: Newsom says he can't comment on how much members of Congress are making on the legislation they push, but
2: this all has to be cleaned up. We should all be held to a higher standard.
1: A recent study says members of Congress from both sides of the aisle have traded hundreds of millions of dollars. I'm Jason Campadonia.
0: Preseason football, the San Francisco 49ers beat the LA Chargers. They fly to Vegas Thursday to roll the dice with the Raiders. That's the latest. I'm Bob Montague.
27: Now, Sacramento traffic.
3: Starting in Sacramento, where we have a stall on southbound 99 right at Florin Road. This is a car that conked out, and it is blocking the right lane. Road work on westbound 50 through West Sacramento. You'll find the connector ramp from westbound 50 to eastbound 80 shut down as Caltrans does a road work project. And this project is scheduled to wrap up at 5 a.m. Traffic on the 10s every 10 minutes, mornings and afternoons. Joe Salvatore, KFBK News Radio. 93.1 FM, 1530 AM.
27: Now, Sacramento weather.
4: Through the overnight hours, clear to partly cloudy, low 59 to 63. Sunshine and clouds for Tuesday, high 94 to 98. Wednesday, mostly sunny, high 97 to 101. Thursday, high 96 to 100. I'm AccuWeather's Andy Robb on KFB.
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0: From the heartland of America and the gateway to the West, good morning, good evening, wherever you may be across the nation, around the world. I'm George Norrie. This is Coast to Coast AM. Later tonight, the genius of Nikola Tesla. Here's what's happening. Nearly 90,000 people, 23,000 of which have already left their homes, have been urged to evacuate their homes as a large wildfire approaches Reno, Nevada. The fire, which officials say was caused by people, human beings, was first reported on Saturday, and windy conditions have contributed to its spread. President Donald Trump has vowed to target Iran's economy with an unprecedented wave of sanctions this week. Meanwhile, Iran's head of national security says Tehran will retaliate in a seismic manner if any sanctions, and will consider any country supporting sanctions to be committing an act of war. The Iranian president called for a return to the Memorandum of Understanding, saying it's better than the current situation of neither war nor peace. With more on what's going on out there, here's Tom Danheiser. Tommy?
1: Well, George, U.S. President Donald Trump's economic D-Day threatens to become warnings for countries to sever financial ties with Iran. Treasury Secretary Scott Bessent announced a new round of sanctions aimed at Iran on Monday and warned every country that does business with Islamic Republic to sever ties, financial ties, or face retaliation from the United States. President Trump's pledge last week to unleash an economic D-Day against Tehran turned out to be a new warning to cut off Iran from the rest of the global economy. The UAE announced last week that it was suspending all trade, commercial exchanges, and financial transactions with Iran until further notice after a reported missile attack off the Gulf country. Bessent said the UAE decision was not a coincidence. Iran's currency has dropped to a record low against the dollar, and U.S. President Donald Trump insists Iran is collapsing. Even though Iranians are suffering financially, the country is no stranger to economic pain. And Pakistan's army chief met with Iranian officials in Tehran today, according to new Iranian state media. Oman's foreign minister will also visit Iran tomorrow for talks on the Strait of Hormuz. We'll keep an eye on this one, George.
0: Thank you, Tom. It's going to be a strange week out there. Ontario Premier Doug Ford said the late President Ronald Reagan would be throwing up over President Donald Trump's trade policy as he threatened to cut off electricity and critical minerals to the U.S. as a trade dispute escalates. Ford said that Mr. Trump has miscalculated Canadians' willingness to endure economic pain rather than give in to U.S. pressure. He underestimates Canada. We're talking about the 50% tariffs the president has imposed on Canada soon. With midterm elections just a couple of months away, widespread public backlash to data centers and AI has become a top topic in public discussions around the country and now even in political TV ads. Let's check in with our expert, Lauren Weinstein, how this happened and what can we expect. It is a hotbed, Lauren. What's going on?
2: Yep, this story just keeps getting bigger, exploding into the public consciousness as we get closer to those midterm elections. Reports everywhere about massive public backlash to data centers and AI all over the country, in blue states and red states, in all demographic groups, Republicans, Democrats, Independents, people of all ages. Surveys say more than 70% of U.S. residents oppose data centers, with very few differences related to political preferences or really any other factors. Many politicians are suddenly scrambling to align their public positions with the enormous negative public sentiment toward data centers, even when just months ago, in some cases,

0: these same politicians were publicly pro-data centers. States are enacting moratoriums and new data center regulations, even in some states that were previously massively boosting the idea of inviting data centers in with open arms and massive financial incentives. The politicians are realizing that ordinary people, whether in unspoiled rural areas or in urban areas or anywhere in between, mostly despise these massive, monstrous data centers. These data centers are the physical manifestations of the AI that spews out misinformation and deepfakes and scam product promotions, phishing attacks, inept and sometimes dangerous AI agents, and all the rest that most people hate and that the AI firms mostly refuse to take responsibility for. It's understood now that after construction finishes, these data centers are run by just a handful of people, sometimes just a dozen or less. Significant long-term job improvements mostly don't happen. People realize that many of these data centers drive up regional electric rates, can cause water shortages, can pollute the air with gas-powered generators, and create 24/7 noise from their equipment rumbling nearby homes continuously, driving residents crazy and destroying homes' property values. The billionaire big tech CEOs thought that they could push this all through as they've done so often in the past, but it appears that they finally spewed the straw that broke the proverbial camel's back. Some of the firms are now warning investors and potential investors that the financial risks from this massive backlash are getting very real. In a matter of really just months, data centers and associated AI have fallen victim to the trust deficit that big tech has been building up for decades. Pretty much everyone knows that trusting these firms to care about society and not just mainly their bottom lines is not a good plan. So now we're actually seeing data centers as a primary topic of discussion at politicians' town hall meetings and increasingly in major political TV commercials, where lines like, "We don't want crime or data centers in our neighborhoods," are actually being heard. Yes, data centers and crime in the same bucket, labeled as community destroyers, and rightly so. I'm unaware of any major issue involving technology, or perhaps even not including tech, that has so rapidly gathered such powerfully negative public reaction in such a manner. It's like the rebelling crowd's refrain from the end of The Who's rock opera Tommy, "We're not going to take it." Or the famous line from the film Network, "I'm as mad as hell and I'm not going to take this anymore." And of course, there's the Twisted Sister song too. Data center and AI backlash is a veritable tsunami headed directly at the political careers of politicians everywhere. And politicians, regardless of their party, who don't understand this, are liable to be finding those careers deeply underwater and nothing but a memory very soon indeed.
1: Thank you, Lauren. I've never seen such an uproar over the technical centers before. This is unbelievable. Thank you. Seth Shostak is the senior astronomer for the SETI Institute, Search for Extraterrestrial Intelligence, and he comes on Mondays telling us what's going on in the skies astronomically. Seth, what do you have for us this week?
2: Yeah, well, George, I think this is mostly going on in the silver screens, but it does involve aliens, and I'd like to talk a little bit about what the movies always seem to get wrong about aliens. I mean,
1: all right.
2: Yes, there are a few things that do make sense. I mean, the aliens usually have two eyes, for example, but of course that gives them stereo vision, 3D. And if you're a carnivore alien, that really, really helps you catch dinner. And I figure that most aliens will be carnivores. I mean, they're like a good burger. And the reason I think that is that carnivores have to be clever to catch their food. If all you eat is plants, like a brontosaurus, you don't need to be so clever. Your meal won't run away. So I figure all the clever aliens will be carnivores. But even aside from that, cinema aliens are nearly always homomorphic. That is, they always kind of look like us, roughly the same height and with two arms and two legs. I mean, that's convenient from a production point of view, naturally. Just put a human actor in a rubber suit and voila, you have an alien. But think about it. Most of the life forms on Earth have four legs and no arms, or even more popular, six legs. We call them insects. I guess you could say that six legs is not a feature, but a bug. Then there's the fact that movie aliens always seem able to speak colloquial English. In a galaxy with trillions of planets, it seems more than a bit unlikely to me that any extraterrestrials we contact will speak our language. Sometimes the show will try to cover this by invoking a universal translator. They do that on Star Trek. That's convenient, although somewhat implausible. I mean, how do you build one of those things? But to my mind, the most important thing that movies and TV shows get wrong about aliens is that they're almost always hostile. But human history fails to support that. When around 1600, the English first landed in New England, the natives didn't immediately try to kill them. They showed them how to plant corn so that they could survive. Now, of course, I don't expect that any aliens who make contact will show us how to plant corn or whatever is the grain of choice on their planet. That's pretty improbable. But what I also find improbable is that they will invariably try to wipe us out. Bring your peace pipe.
1: You never know. Thank you, Seth. Appreciate it. Up next, a medical doctor tells us about his experience with ETs. That's right. Next on Coast to Coast AM.
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1: And welcome back to Coast, George Norrie with you. Great to get your week starting. Michael Napolitano is with us, an osteopathic medical doctor whose practice focuses on mind-body-soul approach to medicine, which is good, in which he takes Eastern and Western medical practices and bridges the gap between science and spirituality. Now, this is the interesting thing. He has had contact with ETs throughout his life, but much more frequently over the past several years. Michael, welcome to the program.
7: Hey, George. Thanks for having me.
1: You're not too far from our studios out there in Los Angeles.
7: No, I'm up in Westlake Village, so out by Calabasas, not too far.
1: It's a great area. Tell us about your life. What has happened to you for this exposure with ETs?
7: Well, it really started to pick up a few years ago. I've always kind of been interested in ETs. My dad was an amateur astronomer on the side, so I would always go out to his star parties and stargaze with him. But I never really got super deep into the rabbit hole until about 3 years ago when I had a couple different experiences that changed the way I look at the world and everything. Because I've always been a very science-minded person, very analytical, even in high school.
1: You're a doctor.
7: So, yeah, I'm a doctor. I went to school out in here in California and went to residency, actually, in psychiatry. So pretty much the farthest thing from this kind of stuff that you would imagine. But but here I am.
1: What was the first exposure to ETs? What happened?
7: Well, the first exposure that I can remember was about 3 years ago. And I was getting, energy work done from a friend. And all of a sudden I felt full body chills and saw these three lights just appear next to me in different shapes. They were like upside down triangles and squares and a bunch of just arbitrary shapes, golden color. And I felt loved. I felt warm and safe. And I'd never seen anything like this. So I was completely sober and had no clue what I was seeing. But they just reassured me that everything was okay, that they've been with me for a long time. And that was my first exposure. Now, I didn't really ask any questions, but they just told me that I'm supposed to help bring in a new age of medicine that the world is really looking to switch to and progress forward into this new direction. So I didn't know what that meant at the time, but it definitely shook me up a bit.
1: What do your patients say if they know about this ET contact?
7: Well, I try to keep it under wraps for the most part. A lot of my patients actually are
1: not after tonight, Michael, not after tonight.
7: Exactly. And I decided relatively recently, a few months ago, that I wanted to come out with my story to help people because I realized, you know, my story can really help change a lot of people in coming forward with this truth that we're not alone and that, you know, it's not something to be scared of and you're not crazy for seeing or thinking these things. And I think coming from somebody like me, who's very science minded and very, in this space, it can really help a lot of people. And that's really what I look to do, is to help people feel safe and heard and supported and not alone.
1: Now, currently, how does this contact continue for you? Is it physical? Is it in a dream state? How does it happen?
7: A little of both, actually. I contact a lot through meditation, but through my dreams a lot too. So I've been abducted a few times that I'm aware of, and that they do come once in a while in my bedroom while I'm asleep, and I'll wake up fully paralyzed and they're standing there. And then, you know, but most of the time it is during a dream state or deep meditation.
1: Fascinating. Michael, would you describe what they look like?
7: So I've been in contact with a few different races that I'm aware of. You know, a lot of this is speculation because we don't really know who we're communicating with fully. I'm just going based off of what they've disclosed to me and what I've kind of picked up over some of the research I've done on similar types of experiences. But I've contacted mainly the Pleiadians, light beings, as well as physicals. Been in contact with the Greys a few times, relatively recently, the Mantis beings as well. Those are the three main groups that or races that I've interacted with. But yeah, that's probably the most consistent were those three groups.
1: Basically the type that we've had people explain what they look like.
7: Exactly.
1: They're still coming here. What do they want with us?
7: You know, I think there's a few different things. I think definitely there's some type of DNA manipulation going on, hybridization. I do believe in all that. I don't believe I've been involved in that to the best of my knowledge. But I do believe that is going on. And I think the main objective with a lot of these more benevolent species is to help progress humanity into the next age of growth as a species. You know, we're coming to this point in our life where we're ready to really start changing the way we look at the world and treat each other. And I think they're helping facilitate that kind of as like a bigger sibling type of mentor for us.
1: Have you gotten the question answered, why you?
7: You know, I have, at least to the best of my liking and what I've come to understand from the different beings I've worked with. It's, I pull a lot of weight in the field that I'm in terms of people listen to what I have to say. A lot of my patients and other people. And by using me to help facilitate that medium through my patients and through other people, it can help people. It kind of gives a little more credibility to some of these things that are happening to people. And I believe that that's part of it, as well as my interest in incorporating this type of work in regular medical practice.
1: Well, you're a well-respected doctor, Michael, and I applaud you and admire you for coming forward with this incredible information.
7: Well, thank you. I appreciate it. You know, and it's, I was very worried about coming forward, but I think the benefits will outweigh the risks, because I think people are ready to hear this. I think it's becoming more normalized, and it's my truth, and I want to speak my truth for people.
1: Do you summon them up, or do they just show up?
7: You know, I've tried to summon them up, but they tend to show up when they feel like I'm ready to accept them. And the way that they've expressed it to me when I've asked for more contact is, we're drip feeding you this because we don't want to freak you out, because the frequency that we would emit and us showing up in your living room would be so overwhelmingly stressful for you that it would cause just too much distress. So they're doing it in a more loving type of slow release, which I do appreciate the more I think about it.
1: Well, you say you've been abducted by them in a friendly way, no doubt, right?
7: Yes. I've never been injured that I'm aware of by them at all, but I have been abducted a few times.
1: Have they taken you off planet?
7: You know, I think I've been on their ship a few times. I've never been to another planet that I can recollect. But a lot of it was very simple and almost more like a joyride type of experience, from the memories that I can recall.
1: When they bring you back, Michael, where do they bring you? Back to your house? They beam you down into your room? How does it happen?
7: I just wake up in my bed. I wake up in my bed. Typically, my heart's beating out of my chest and everything is just very calm. It's almost like an eerie calmness. And I have no idea how I got there, but I'm awake in my bed.
1: Much more to talk with you about when we come back in a moment on Coast to Coast. Our special guest, Michael Napolitano. He's an osteopathic medical doctor in the Los Angeles area who has had these incredible experiences with ETs. We'll take calls with him next hour.
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1: A French tourist dead after trying to walk in Death Valley while it was 116 degrees. National park officials said that the 68-year-old man and a second French citizen started walking after their vehicle became stuck. It's hot and getting hotter in Southern California.
2: A heat advisory continues across Los Angeles and Ventura counties where temperatures could reach as high as 107 degrees. The advisory will stay in effect when an extreme heat watch is expected to take over and continue through Friday night. Forecasters say under the watch, temperatures could hit 112 degrees in some of the hottest inland areas. Cooling centers are opening across the region as officials urge people to limit time outdoors. I'm Tammy Trujillo.
1: The Dodgers on a winning streak in Atlanta through Thursday, then head to Detroit preseason football. The San Francisco 49ers beat the LA Chargers. That's the latest. I'm Bob Montague.
0: Now, Sacramento traffic.
3: CSP on the scene of a non-injury hit and run, 50 westbound at 65th Street. Sweeper trucks working east and westbound I-80 Madison Avenue to Reed Avenue till 5:30. Reduced lanes on 80 eastbound overnight from Antelope Road to the Placer County line until 5, with a closure of the Auburn Riverside off-ramp until 5. Reduced lanes eastbound 50, Bradshaw to Mather, with a closure of the Bradshaw Road on-ramp, and reduced lanes from Sunrise to Hazel Avenue until 5. See a little slowing into the Davis area with reduced lanes from County Road 105D to the Solano County line until 4 a.m., and reduced lanes until the 29th of August eastbound 80 from Highway 113 to South Davis at the railroad. Traffic on the 10s every 10 minutes. Mornings and afternoons, KFBK News Radio.
0: Now, Sacramento weather.
4: Clear to partly cloudy overnight, low 59 to 63. Tuesday, sun and clouds, high 94 to 98. Wednesday, sunny, high 97 to 101. Thursday, high again, 97 to 101. I'm AccuWeather's Andy Robb on KFBK.
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1: We'll take your calls next hour with Michael Napolitano as we talk about his ET experience, so jump aboard and ask a question. The Paranormal Podcast Network keeps cruising along. 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
2: 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All the shows pop right up. So you're sitting around in the airport, if you're sitting around in your TV room, wherever, you can pull them right up. It's a lot of fun.
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0: And welcome back to Coast, George Norrie, along with Dr. Michael Napolitano, as we talk about his UFO ET experience. In your opinion, Michael, have they ever tried to give you information about the future of this planet or anything like that?
1: Not necessarily the planet, but I think what they have portrayed to me, at least, was a big shift in the way that we approach different things in life. So I think with medicine, especially switching from the standard Western model to a more collaborative, holistic, integrated approach, as well as different types of other areas of industry with free energy and all these different types of modalities, they have spoken about that, just different progressions on technologies and ways of living that are lost technologies that we used to have that we no longer have, but will have in the future.
0: Do you think if an asteroid were headed this way, they would try to move it or at least tell us about it?
1: I would hope so. But, you know, I do believe that they want our best forward. I do think that they will intervene and have in the past to help humanity survive as long as we can.
0: How do you communicate with them?
1: Mostly, it's all telepathic. None of the beings that I've communicated with spoke to me using their mouth. It's always been downloads of information, kind of just like bundles of knowledge and feelings and emotions. A lot of emotions, especially with the Pleiadians, I would feel like I would understand what they were trying to portray to me or explain through just pure feelings. With the Greys, it was a lot more telepathic knowledge and information, very analytical, very straightforward. And then the Mantis were very much similar to the Pleiadians with the emotional backing to the information they would give me.
0: Have you ever asked them that question? Do they believe in God?
1: I haven't, but I would imagine they would believe in a source type of being. From the different groups that I've communicated with, they do seem to follow the same types of laws and guidelines with how they view the universe. But I haven't directly asked them yet.
0: Would you say you've made friends with them?
1: I'd like to think so. I think some of the races are a lot more friendly to communicate with than others. The Pleiadians, especially, I feel very much I could ask them things and they would respond in a more friendly type of response. With the Greys, it seems more business oriented, very straightforward. Less humanistic, but I'd like to think I'm friends with them.
0: Did you ever have any impressions at all, Michael, that there was something nefarious here, something not good?
1: You know, I really never have. I know people talk about it a lot, but I've never had a negative experience aside from just fear of not knowing what was going on. And the more communication I have with them, the more I realize it's a lot less scary than we believe. And from the accounts that I've seen and spoken with other people, other contactees in different situations, I've never seen anybody get physically injured from these. I mean, they'll have maybe scars or little like implants and different things like that, but no one's ever that I'm aware of died or been seriously injured that I'm aware of.
0: Do they have personality? Do they laugh? Do they have any kind of interaction like that?
1: Oh, yeah. I do believe certain races do laugh, and humor is, I believe, a very high frequency. Some are a little bit more stoic, but I do think they laugh in their own way.
0: One of our favorite guests is hypnotherapist Yvonne Smith, and you reached out to her. Tell us why.
1: I did mine. So I ended up reaching out to her and driving out to her clinic and doing a regression with her. And that's when I found out about the abductions, because I wasn't, before that regression, I wasn't consciously aware of any abductions I've had. I've had experiences where I would have, especially with the Grays, where I thought I was abducted, but I wasn't entirely sure. And even in the moment, I remember saying, no, I didn't want to be abducted when I was actually asked. And during the regression with her, it came out that I actually had said I did want to go with them, and they had given me some type of false memory because they didn't want the fear with that came along with the experience. And this was about a year. I went with the regression with her about a year after this experience had happened. So I had a lot more contact in that time, but the regression with her really opened my eyes to the lifelong contact far beyond what I had even imagined, up early as 2, even 1 years old. It was, they've always had wow. contact. Yeah.
0: What made you go to her in the first place?
1: I have heard, I mean, besides seeing her on Jimmy's show, I heard her felt like I would get some answers to questions that I've been really trying to understand about myself, about the experiences that I had, to make sure, you know, was I going crazy? Was this all in my head? Or is there something to it? Or is there something that I'm missing? And it was one of the best decisions I've made by far.
0: It seems that the past 3 years, this has really kicked up for you. Why this time period? Why do you think?
1: You know, I was going through a really hard time in my life about, you know, in the residency program and just different personal stuff I was going through. And I was at a point where I knew something needed to change. And that's when I found spirituality and meditation and all that. And then I moved back. I was actually in Tennessee for residency and moved back home, back to California, and started my own practice. And I started getting my life together a little bit. But it was, I think, in my darkest time, this dark night of the soul, if you will, that I allowed myself to be open to anything, because I was ready for change. And that's when the contact started to pick up, because I think I was open. I was open to it, and I wasn't closing myself off to it like I might have been in the past. So that's truly why I believe it's now.
0: Do you find yourself trying to communicate with them for advice and guidance?
1: Absolutely. I mean, one of my main guides, I do believe in spirit guides, and I believe that we have a few that are probably a lot more than that, that work with us to help in different areas of our life. And one of my main guides is a Pleiadian woman that, or female energy that I work with, especially with my healings, as I also work as an energy worker, energy healer in my medical practice as well. And I work with her a lot. I channel a lot of her energy, and she is a very loving and supportive being, but she also helps in other areas of my life. If I have questions or I'm worried about something, I do go to them quite often, for advice and for support.
0: Do they have names?
1: They don't. I'm sure they do in their own dialect. From what I've asked, my guide, she said you wouldn't have English words to put together that make sense. She said, you can call me whatever you want. And that's why I refer to her as the lady, because she's kind of like a mothering type of being to me. But I think some races do, depending on the race, depending on the species and the way that their language works. But from the most part, the ones that I've worked with, they've never been given names.
0: Have you ever heard them talk in their own native tongue?
1: I have. I have a few times, and it's very interesting because the way that some of the races that I've spoken to, they do a lot of clicking, a lot of sound. It's a lot of sound frequency and pitches. So they will communicate in kind of like dolphins in a way. It's very interesting.
0: When you say click, like that?
1: Exactly. Yeah. Different pitches, different clicks. I'm not quite sure how to interpret any of it, but it's very interesting. And like, it makes me think a lot of the aquatic life too, because, you know, with this, the whales and dolphins, the way that they talk, it's very similar to that. So I know that there's some speculation that, you know, marine life is somewhat extraterrestrial as well. So there could be some interesting connection there. I'm not quite sure, but wouldn't be surprised.
0: At any given time, how many have you seen clustered together?
1: At most, three.
0: That's
1: and
0: all,
1: I think,
0: huh?
1: That's all. The ones, I mean, it's either one at a time. I'll have a pair of them. Like with the grays, there was always two of them. But with the Pleiadians, there was always three or one, depending on who I was interacting with. But I've never seen more than three at a time.
0: Does the craft look somewhat technical on the inside?
1: From what I can recall, it was very plain. There was no straight edges. It was all curved. There was like one window, a giant window, like a kind of like you would see on like a main cabin of a spaceship, kind of that kind of window. And the chairs were flush to the ground. There was no like legs or anything. It was just everything was uniform and soft and smooth. And there were no decorations. There were nothing hanging. It was all steel type, light gray in color. Very plain, very minimal.
0: Did they have like electrical consoles or monitors or anything like that?
1: It was hard to tell from the way that it looked like from my vantage point. I was sitting in a chair and the two being the grays that I was behind, they were typing on some type of computer console, but I couldn't see a screen or anything.
0: Did you notice if there were other human beings in the craft?
1: So recently, actually, a couple weeks ago, I had an abduction experience where there was about 100 other humans in this room with me.
0: 100?
1: About 100. Yeah. We were like, I was taken out of my bed, like levitated out of my bed, and I was put in like this. It was almost like a laundry chute type thing where I was like sliding down this corridor and fell into this giant room of people. And they were all about probably between the ages of, I would say, 10 years old and 40, 50 years old. And I didn't recognize anybody, but I was like friendly with them. Like I knew them before, but I don't recognize them consciously. And we were all in this room, and then we were individually taken into different rooms on like metal, I guess stretchers would be the right word, but they weren't like stretchers. They were just like tables with wheels and wheeled into individual rooms in which we were examined and worked on.
0: Were any of the humans panicking or crying or upset or anything like that?
1: No, everyone was really calm. It was almost like they were all in like a trance, but they were like talking. They were just, everyone was very calm. Like it was normal. It was kind of bizarre. Not what I was, cause I was kind of like looking around, kind of like, what's going on here? But I didn't feel scared. I felt just curious. And then the people around me were very similar. They were just kind of like calm and just kind of taking it in like they've done it before.
0: I was going to say, did you get the impression they've been there before?
1: Yeah. Yeah. It did seem very much like, oh yeah, it's the first of the month. It's time to check in. It was very uniform. And there was this, one of the people I was talking to, it was like I was friends with him, like I had known him before, even though I don't recognize him. But he was friendly to me, and he was talking about, you know, last experience. It was like very odd, a very odd experience, and I still don't really understand it. But I thought that was the first time I've ever seen other people on a ship while I was on one.
0: Have they ever given you advice that you could use here?
1: Absolutely. I think the main advice they've given me is to not take it so seriously, to enjoy life and to really focus on the experience of being a human. And, you know, I think getting into the spirituality space, it's very easy to want to get lost in all the cosmic stuff and in the stars and, you know, disappear. But I think we're all put on this planet to experience life as a human.
0: We're going to come back and take calls with Michael Napolitano in just a moment on Coast to Coast.
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15: From ABC News, I'm Stephanie Officer. Nevada's Hawk Fire now burning across more than 15,000 acres. The National Guard has been deployed. ABC's Melissa Adan is there.
16: This is not far from downtown Reno. Really, we are at the heart of Reno. You just go out about 15 minutes. Those are the immediate first roadblocks that officials have set up. The National Guard is here. They're pushing out so many people because they had 45,000 people that were ordered to evacuate. Then more than 40,000. So we're looking at almost 100,000 people that had orders either to evacuate or to be prepared to evacuate.
15: President Trump escalating his trade war with Canada. ABC's Rachel Scott at the White House.
17: Talk about a tit for tat between the U.S. and Canada. Look, this is one of our largest trading partners. Obviously, it's our closest ally right to the north. President Trump imposed that 50% tariff on about $20 billion worth of Canadian goods. Canada's vowing to respond. President Trump now says that he'll slap 50% tariffs on Canadian car parts, cars, trucks, and steel. And Mark Carney is now saying that he's going to announce even more tariffs, retaliatory tariffs, this morning.
15: The parents of Alex Preddy, the 37-year-old Virginia nurse killed by a federal agent in Minneapolis in January, speaking out on ABC's Good Morning America Tuesday morning. Michael and Susan Preddy.
18: We watched it on TV, and I was like, that's our son. That's Alex. And they killed him. No one called us. No one.
19: we still haven't heard from him.
18: Yeah, that's how we found out.
15: After meeting much backlash and stewing in hot water over a kid's Halloween costume appearing to depict blackface and racist minstrel show imagery, Target is out with an apology. The retailer is saying in part, quote, as a company, we got this wrong and we are deeply sorry. We know this is especially hurtful for our black guests, team members, and partners. Target's statement went on to say it won't happen again. 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
20: At least 7 injured, 24,000 remain under evacuation orders as the Hawk Fire, 27% contained, tens of thousands forced to evacuate in northwest Reno as strong winds hamper firefighting efforts, torching over 15,000 acres, 7 people reported injured, 32 properties destroyed. California could soon take control of your dead stocks.
21: A proposed bill would allow the state to take control of abandoned stocks and mutual funds if the owner hasn't logged on to an account or shown any interest, such as asking questions questions about their holdings for at least 3 years. The proposal is now drawing the attention of business owners, and right now, California's got about $15 billion in unclaimed property, including stocks. I'm Jason Campadonia.
20: San Francisco Giants host Cincinnati for a three-game series. That's the latest. I'm Bob Montague.
14: Now, Sacramento traffic.
10: From the KFPK Traffic Center, fixed 50 work overnight on the eastbound side. Reduced lanes from the Yolo County line to the Cap City Connector until 5 and the connector to Mayhew Road until 6. Connector ramp closure eastbound 50 to northbound Cap City Freeway until 5, as well as the southbound 99 connector. Closed until 6, 15th Street slip off ramp, 16th Street slip on ramp, 26th Street slip on ramp, the 59th Street slip off ramp, 65th Street slip on ramp, and the Howe Avenue slip off ramp. Reduced lanes Folsom Boulevard to Bradshaw Road until 6, and reduce lanes between Folsom Boulevard and Sunrise until 5. Traffic on the 10s every 10 minutes, mornings and afternoons, KFBK News Radio, 93.1 FM, 1530 AM.
14: Now, Sacramento weather.
11: Through the overnight hours, clear to partly cloudy, low 59 to 63, sunshine and clouds for Tuesday, high 94 to 98. Wednesday, mostly sunny, high 97 to 101. Thursday, high 96 to 100. I'm AccuWeather's Andy Robb on KFB.
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0: And welcome back to Coast to Coast. George Norrie with you, along with Dr. Michael Napolitano. Michael, any relation to Judge Andrew?
1: Nope. I get it all the time, though.
0: It's a unique name that you have.
1: Yeah, I know. It's very interesting. I don't think I've ever met anybody else with this last name except for the judge and I think one other person. It's very interesting.
0: Of the various races that you've dealt with, you talked about three major ones. Are there more out there?
1: Absolutely. I think there's an infinite amount. I mean, the amount of stars and planets that can potentially have life, I can't even imagine how many other races there are out there.
0: Do you ever remember a moment where you were scared because of the visitations?
1: Yeah. The first contact with the Greys, I was horrified. I remember laying in bed screaming because I felt this buzzing in the back of my head and a ringing in my ear. And all of a sudden, I just felt like, it's like, are you ready to be abducted? And I just remember freaking out saying, no, don't take me, don't take me. And I just remember calling out for my guide for help to protect me because I was scared. I think it was just the way that they approached it and the frequency that they had. It was just a lot for me to handle because I'd never had an experience that viscerally in my head before.
0: Thousands and thousands of human beings disappear from this planet every year. They're just gone. They vanish. People don't know where they are. Is it conceivable that they're being abducted and not brought back?
1: I think it definitely could be. I think there could be some people that maybe like an exchange type program where maybe they, other races will come and stay with us, like hybrids, some races that are capable of blending into our society without being detected as easily. And then some of us maybe staying with them. Maybe by choice, maybe not. I have no idea.
0: Would you go to their planet and stay?
1: You know, I would go to visit, but I really like it here on Earth. I think I chose to come here, and there must be a good reason to be here. Otherwise, I would have been there. But I think it'd be kind of cool to go to a new planet for a little while.
0: I'd go for a day.
1: Yeah, or whatever day is on that world, however long that is.
0: How have you used these visitations, Michael, in making your practice more effective?
1: I think a lot of it's the philosophy that I've been taught, you know, is I do a lot of therapy with patients, like mental health therapy. And, I think a lot of the guidance that I've gotten through them, I work with a lot of my clients and patients with, and then also the philosophy of incorporating more holistic practices and grounding and frequency medicine and all these new age types of modalities into a Western medicine model, as not to replace Western medicine, but as an adjunct to help enhance it, or maybe to alter or give an alternative approach to healing that is separate from what we typically would refer to as the normal type of medical model, because I think people are ready for more different areas of healing.
0: Well, let's go to the phones. They're lining up for you. Bill in Oregon, truck driving. Hey, Bill, go ahead.
2: Hey, George. Hey, Michael. I want to ask you a question because a lot of what you said made sense to me. And it's probably the things that you're not even thinking about, like the DNA manipulation was one that really caught my attention. Look, so I'm going to try to make this as quickly and as succinctly as possible, but it's a complex question. All right. I was talking to my neighbor the other day about because we've had a lot of fires out here. And the pando aspen, she said she loves aspen trees, right? Well, the pando aspen is it's a clonal life form. It's probably the largest life form on Earth. All right, right now. Okay, that changes a little bit, but anyways, then we start talking about. I said, do you know what the oldest tree is? Because it's also endangered. She said, yeah, it's the sequoia. I said, no, that's a good guess, but it's actually the bristlecone pine. And she's like, no. And I said, no, I'm not criticizing you. I get it. The sequoia is huge and remarkable, right? But the bristlecone is actually the oldest tree. I'm talking tens of thousands of years those things have been alive. Can you imagine if it had a consciousness? Right? And I was talking to a coworker about, it was somebody that I would have never expected. He never listens to Coast to Coast at all, but he knew a lot about Mandela effect. All right. And this seemingly, weird incoherence in time that we all kind of experience. And, I was thinking, is these beings, if they're an interstellar life form, they would almost certainly have to be clones. At some level, they may look different, like the pando aspen. They may look like a forest, but I'm wondering if you ever get the impression that they share, because I've noticed with humans, and again, there's no virtue signaling. Some people have like a very binary sense. You have to tell them, more than two things can be true at the same time. And also they seem to lack an empathy. I'm wondering, if maybe empathy, they consider a problem, if they consider it something that might lead to our demise, and if you got any impression that they might be engineering empathy out of us, and again, if they're clones and if they have the same perception of time. Thank you. That's as brief as I could be.
1: Yeah. No, thank you so much for your question. In terms of the empathy, I actually think it's the opposite. I get the impression that they're curious about us because of our empathy, because that's what makes us such unique life forms. And from the grays especially the grays, they lack empathy a lot. They will communicate, but it's very robotic. It's very, without personality. It's very, in psychiatry, we call it flat affect, meaning there's no emotion. There's no, there's nothing behind that. And I think they're curious about the empathy that we have and how that can potentially either benefit them or just maybe out of curiosity in their own, the DNA hybridization or different ways in which they can enhance their own genetics. Now in terms of the cloning, absolutely. I think a different races utilize cloning and maybe work off of like a hive mind, but, certain races, I mean, the main ones that I've worked with besides the grays, they seem to be very much independent beings, sometimes working in a collective. I do think that there are collectives of beings, like, almost like archetypes of energy. But I think it depends on the race. I think individually, like all life forms, including human beings, are part of source consciousness. I think we're all part of a singular type of entity. But in terms of clones, I think, yeah, the grays potentially. And, I'm sure there's many others that would follow that type of, setup.
0: There are some that believe that these ETs are coming from other dimensions. What do you think of that concept?
1: Yeah, I definitely think so. I think a lot of what we're seeing, especially in the newly released, the government files and stuff, a lot of that is interdimensional stuff. Obviously we have, I don't have an idea, in terms of hard evidence, but, I think it's more likely than not, cause it's easier to traverse. I mean, I would imagine it would be easier to traverse, dimensions than it would be to travel billions and billions of light years as fast as they do without some type of portal technology or interdimensional shifting.
0: Let's go to first time caller, Shayla in Seattle, Washington. Welcome to the program, Shayla.
3: Hello, hello.
0: Hi.
3: Oh my goodness, I am so excited to be talking to you guys. I've got a question.
0: All right.
1: Yeah.
3: Okay, so I know a lot of people have been asking about the entities, about the ships, about different things like that. But what I would like to know from your perspective, because I come from a perspective of believing that everything serves a purpose in life. And so I'm kind of wondering, like, what do you feel like your purpose in these abductions by these entities are? Because to hear you talk about them, it almost sounds like you're an ambassador. But I'm kind of wondering what your thoughts and feelings are, especially as, you know, in the field of psychiatry. Does that make sense?
1: Yeah, no, thank you so much for your question, Sheila. I appreciate it. I always think about this as, you know, I'm not special at all. I don't think that I was chosen amongst the whole world to do certain things. I think I'm just one of millions or thousands or a lot of people on this planet to help raise the frequency of humanity, bring people and change and shift different fields, you know, lawyers, doctors, people. I mean, all these people, everyone's being contacted and being and helping in different ways. And I think my purpose in this whole, my part to play in this is to help, you know, make it not as scary for people and to have a safe place for other people with these experiences to come to for, to talk to somebody or to, for care and to actually see that this is normal, to normalize it a little bit more, you know, and I think that's what my purpose in this whole game is. I mean, I'm still learning. I'm going to be completely honest. I have no idea. And that's the excitement of all this is like every day I'm learning more and more about this whole thing and my place in it and whatever role that I'm meant to serve. I'm so excited and eager to help people in any way that I can with this and to learn more about my personal place in this. But I do think it, because of the space that I hold in, you know, in what the career that I chose in this life, it's to use that platform to really try to make a change, at least at the degree that I can. And that's why I'm coming on shows like this and speaking my truth to people. So they feel safe. So they have somewhere to hear, someone else like them. That we're, you know, we're all equal. We're all equal in this and we're all going through similar things.
0: Michael, are you no longer scared by the visitations?
1: Yeah, it's, you know, I think there's always that initial fear. It's like the anticipation or the unknowingness, like what's going to happen, because it has ramped up. And the more I come out about this and the more contact I have, it gets more intense. It gets more physical. There's more beings in the room with me. There's more consciousness. Like I'm more aware of what's going on. I remember things more. But I feel safer because the initial fear is more of it lasts a lot less than it did in the beginning because I trust that I know that I'm going to be safe, or I tell myself I'm going to be safe. Because I've yet to experience something in which I was harmed. But it is scary. It's scary because it's unknown.
0: Let's go to Denver in Mississippi. Welcome to the show. Hi, Denver.
4: Thank you, George, for this opportunity to be on Coast. But I'd like to send a shout-out to Yvonne in North Carolina, John in Wisconsin, Ruth in Maryland, and Reggie in Jackson, Mississippi. But just to let you know my background, I'm an ordained minister, veterans of the Air Force and Army. It was a blessing for me to be able to communicate with a contactee, Riley Martin in Georgia's. Aware of Riley Martin, he used to be on George Bell back in the days, and he was able to be in contact with aliens that were 600 million years more advanced than we are, the Beavians. And I would like to ask Mike, have you heard of the Beavians? Have you heard of Michael, not Michael, but Riley Martin's, and his book he produced was The Coming of Tan, and I like your comments on that.
0: Riley Martin was a long-term guest of the program, Michael, years ago.
1: Yeah, he sounds very familiar. I'm not aware of his work specifically, but I do remember hearing about him.
0: He passed away a couple of years ago, but he had some strange experiences.
1: I'll definitely have to check him out.
0: How do people get a hold of you, Michael?
1: So you can look me up online, obviously on my website, www.drmichaelnapolitano.com, or I'm very active on Instagram at dr.michaelnapolitano. I post every day, and those are probably the two easiest ways to reach me. And I have my practice in Westlake Village, California, a little north of Los Angeles. So if you're a contactee or anybody, honestly, looking for, you know, someone to talk to or medical care, I'm open to it. I'm friendly to all contactees, and I'm willing to meet and talk to anybody who just needs someone to talk to about anything. So
0: have you met some contactees who have had bad experiences?
1: Oh, yeah. Oh, yeah. I was at a contact in the desert a few months ago and sat through a few different contactee circles and spoke and heard some things that were a lot more scary and troubling. But yeah, so I know it's out there. And I think a lot of it is interpretation. Like, different people have different purposes for these beings. So I'm sure some of them can be a lot more scary than others.
0: Absolutely. I was at Contact in the Desert with my buddy George Knapp, and we did.
1: I was there. I saw you.
0: Should have come up and introduced yourself.
1: There was a lot of people doing that.
0: I know. The lines are big. Yeah. We'll be back and take final calls with you in just a moment on Coast to Coast AM.
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1: Unarmed suspect shot and killed by police in Tustin. Officers were responding to a domestic violence call that turned into a possible homicide. Officers arrived and contacted a male suspect, then saw an unresponsive female lying on the floor. The Supreme Court allowing some parts of the president's executive order targeting mail-in voting.
2: The order from the High Court Monday lifts a block from a lower court on many provisions included in the order, but a key provision giving the Postal Service oversight of mail-in voting remains on hold as a lower court battle plays out. This all playing out just ahead of the 2026 midterm elections. Trump's executive order directs agencies to compile a list of confirmed U.S. citizens eligible to vote in every state. I'm Scott Carr.
1: The Dodgers on a winning streak in Atlanta through Thursday, then head to Detroit. That's the latest. I'm Bob Montague.
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3: From the KFBK Traffic Center, overnight work, fixed 50 on the westbound side. Reduced lanes from Mayhew Road to the Cap City Connector until 6 a.m. Hornet Drive slip-on ramp closed until 6, along with the 65th Street slip-on ramp and the 59th Street slip-on ramp. West Sacramento, westbound 50, Harbor Boulevard slip-on ramp is closed until 5. Cap City Freeway northbound, reduced lanes from the Elvis Rail Crossing to Exposition Boulevard until 5, with one lane closed on the northbound Exposition Boulevard off-ramp until 5, and southbound reduced lanes from Exposition Boulevard to the Elvis Rail Crossing until 5, along with a closure of the eastbound 50 connector ramp until 5. Traffic on the 10s every 10 minutes, mornings and afternoons, KFBK News Radio.
0: Now, Sacramento weather.
4: Clear to partly cloudy overnight, low 59 to 63. Tuesday, sun and clouds, high 94 to 98. Wednesday, sunny, high 97 to 101. Thursday, high again, 97 to 101. I'm AccuWeather's Andy Robb on KFBK.
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1: Next hour, we'll talk about the life of Nikola Tesla, the genius, with Mark Seifer on Coast to Coast. Make sure you're part of the program. And we're going to come back in a moment with Michael Napolitano and take final calls with him, talking about his alien experience. 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We have a new television show, and we want you to sign up and watch it. 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
2: 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Lex has got it under, I believe it's the sixth dot under there, and you can read all about it. You can click and see about it. You'll get to see a sample. We put up a little sample up there with Danyon Brinkley, I believe, right, George? 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
1: Yep.
2: 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So it's a lot of fun. You can take advantage of that 7-day free trial. 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It's a lot of fun. Again, just go to coasttocoastam.com. All that info is right there, and you'll love it.
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0: Welcome back. George Norrie along with Michael Napolitano as we take final calls talking about his ET experience. Has any of this made you a different kind of person, Michael?
1: Oh, absolutely. I think the biggest thing it's done for me is changed the way I look at the world. You know, it's just so much bigger and more in depth than I could have possibly imagined. It's almost like we're living in this movie and there's all this other stuff going on in the background that we have no awareness of until now. And then waking up to it, it's amazing.
0: It truly is. It's remarkable, is it not?
1: Yeah, it really, really is. And it makes life that much more interesting.
0: Do you ever get emotional knowing what you know?
1: You know, I do, but I get emotional in the sense of it's such a beautiful experience to have. And it's so personal, and it can be so personal that it does. You feel beyond special. It's like it's a love that humans can't even, I don't even think we're capable of feeling. And it's just amazing to feel that and to be a part of something so much bigger.
0: Are you glad this has happened to you?
1: I am. You know, I don't think I would change anything. I think I was meant to have these experiences and, you know, yeah, it completely changed my life the way that I imagined it when I went to medical school and everything. I never thought in a million years this is, you know, the direction my life would take, but I trust that this is all exactly what was meant to happen, and I'm really excited to see where this leads.
0: Why do you think the past 3 years have been so powerful for you? Why not 20 years ago?
1: I don't think I was ready. I think I had to get to a point in my life where I was emotionally and psychologically ready to accept this course in my life. And I was also at a point in my life where I was going off on my own and starting my own practice and all these things. And I was in the prime position for this to happen. I think if it would have happened earlier, it wouldn't have turned out the way that I hope that it is and the way that it has currently in the way that I've incorporated and integrated it into my life. I think I wasn't ready yet. And that's probably why they didn't reveal themselves yet.
0: Back to the phones. Aaron's with us in Fountain Valley, California. Welcome, Aaron.
2: Hello, George. Can you hear me?
0: Yes, sir.
2: And Michael, thanks so much for this edition. I greatly appreciate it. And you are spot on, Dr. Michael. Love is the main thing. In 2005, August, I was told telepathically to go outside at a specific moment. When I did, I was told to look up. I was like, where's the camera, guys? Then out of nowhere, a silver craft with a bluish hue appeared from nothing, and I saw the occupants aboard remotely, and I believe they were Pleiadian. Tall, blonde, blue-eyed, with a female in charge. And I was told that they would take care of me in 2012, that they were my family. Then, although the world didn't end in 2012, I found out a year or so ago that there were two solar flares that summer, just missing us on either side of the planet. It makes me wonder. And who regressed you? And thanks so much.
0: He was regressed by Yvonne Smith, but go ahead, Michael.
1: Yeah, thank you so much for your question. I actually heard the same thing about the solar flares and that they deflected the solar flares. So that I have heard this a similar thing. Yeah, Yvonne Smith was the hypnotist who regressed me, and she is phenomenal and highly suggest her to anyone looking for a regression for contact experience.
0: Have you thought of writing a book about your experience, Michael?
1: So I actually am in the middle of writing a book. I just finished it, and I'm working on the first edit right now. Kind of just everything that we talked about the last 3 years of my life and kind of incorporation of that into my medical practice and all that. So it's in the works.
0: Are you at liberty to mention the title?
1: It actually doesn't have a title yet. I purposely left it untitled just to wait for it to come to me. I knew exactly what I was going to write about, but I'm not quite sure what I'm going to name it just yet.
0: Let's go to Mayette in New York. Welcome to the show. Hi, Mayette.
3: You and Tommy are so wonderful, and your crew too. What a fascinating subject. And Dr. Michael, thank you for what sounds like a transformative type of medicine when the current medicine is, well, we know how that goes. But I have, as an editor myself, I have a suggestion, because I like to be precise about language. Watson and Crick, not too long ago, unfolded or solved how DNA works. There's no such thing as a socially constructive concept of race. It's species. And Craig Campazzo, who's been on Coast, has a book appropriately titled, and that's an almanac of alien species. Okay, so that'll help you in your marketing. But I have a brief three-part question, and please take notes. George helps, and I'll listen over the radio. First of all, I'd like to know, because in Craig's book, he talked about the blue Syrians, and they seem to be, my ideal in certain respects. And if you're familiar with them and have any information on them. Secondly, I'd like to know if the future medicine, in other words, energy medicine, frequency medicine, mind, body, spirit medicine, what have they shared about our future in that area, and also hopefully increase longevity? However, I want to say that personally, the longer I spend on this prison planet, the more it seems that and organized religion seems to be part of the problem, because there seem to be too many Christians, and of course in all the other organized religions, where they eschew Psalms, Proverbs, they don't understand it. They seem to conclude that, well, since Yahshua died for our sins, that we can do anything we want to do, full of hate and wickedness. And if you have my questions, George is such a dear with jotting things down. I'll listen over the air. Thank you so much. I'll be looking forward to even reviewing your book.
0: First question, of course, from the Sirius star system. Any familiarity with that, Michael?
1: First off, Craig Campbosso is a very good friend of mine. I love his The ET Almanac. Fantastic book. Everybody should check it out for sure. In regards to the Blue Syrians, I haven't contacted them myself, but I do know other people who have, so I am aware of them. I don't know much about them personally, so I don't have much to comment on that. In terms of the frequency medicine, energy medicine, and all that, they absolutely promote that, and that's the main message that I get from them, is to shift, to start incorporating these things into regular medicine. Not, like I said before, not to replace Western medicine, but as an adjunct. And that's why I do energy work, energy medicine, frequency medicine. I do that in my practice in conjunction with Western medicine because of the guidance that they have given me, and the other people in this field who have shown a lot of the different modalities and the healing properties and treatment protocols that they've incorporated in conjunction with other medical models. So that is probably the main message from the extraterrestrials that I do get, is the shift to these other types of modalities. And then the last question, in terms of religion, I don't have much to comment on religion either. I think that there's a lot of different people's viewpoints on the religious aspect of everything. I do think it is all a very similar story portrayed in different ways. My personal belief is to help people understand and to get, you know, obviously for compliance and different reasons. I don't want to say that it's good or bad. I don't really have a viewpoint on it, but I think that there can be a lot of different interpretations on the various religions, but ultimately I believe they're all telling roughly the same story.
0: First time caller Zavi is with us in Portland, Oregon. Hello, Zav, go ahead.
4: Hey, how are you? Little old lady from Portland here. Anyway, I have a question. Okay, this has been actually bugging me so bad for about a year and a half. By the way, I'm going to age myself because I was a huge Art Bell fan back in the day, so may he rest in peace. Anyway, here's my question, and it's going to be poised towards you, Dr. Napolitano, and George a little bit. I would like you both to kind of comment on this. Here's what's been bugging me about 2 years with the gray aliens, okay? You've been to medical school, doctor, and you've studied anatomy. You had to have studied evolution of humankind. I've got a question in the way physical features evolve, okay? If you look at the gray aliens, we've got gray skin, okay? Lack of probably no melanin or anything like that, okay? We've got huge eyes, okay? Has it ever been poised, or you had any guests, George, or before even Art Bell, or you, doctor, has it ever been poised that possibly an ancestor of humans maybe went underground, like, say, when the dinosaurs got hit with the asteroid and the planet became totally unlivable? Say humanoids went underground to survive, and this could be the result of it. And that's kind of my question. It's been bugging me for 2 years. Anyway, I want to hear both of your thoughts on that possibility. Okay.
0: Let me go first, Michael. We've had some guests on in the past who have said a couple things that they could be visitors from our future coming back here, or that there were underground humanoids who have always lived on the planet. Did you ever hear that, Michael?
1: It's so funny you say that, because as he was asking that question, I was thinking of a podcast I was listening to this morning. Debbie Dashner's podcast, actually, and they were her guest was talking about how the grays were underground. And from an anatomical perspective, you know, they're the big eyes, the dark skin. I mean, it makes sense that they would be living in a darker climate. Now, I've also heard the theory, like you were saying, George, that they are us from the future, and that they're here to help kind of keep us from going down that path that they went on to kind of save their species from that outcome that they went through. So I do believe that either one of those theories is viable. The underground theory from an anatomical perspective, definitely makes sense to me. I really don't know, but I think both are very interesting.
0: Michael, as we wrap things up, give out your website again and how people can get a hold of you.
1: Yep. My website's drmichaelnapolitano.com. You can reach me on Instagram at drmichaelnapolitano or email contact@drmichaelnapolitano.com.
0: And make sure, Michael, if you get abducted, they bring you back. We want you as a future guest when your book's out, all right?
1: I'll be sure to let them know. Thanks so much for having me.
0: Thank you, Michael. Up next, we're going to talk about the life of Nikola Tesla on Coast to Coast AM.
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17: From ABC News, I'm Stephanie Officer. The Supreme Court in a 6-3 decision Monday clearing the way for President Trump to implement parts of his executive order on mail-in voting. ABC News legal contributor Professor James Sample.
18: The court said that, in essence, because the states had not yet been ordered to do anything, all the executive order amounted to, in the court majority's view, was the equivalent of an internal memo to internal staff within the executive department. And therefore, the argument was the states have not yet been ordered to do anything. Therefore, the states have not yet been harmed. Therefore, the states, when they sued after this executive order was issued back in April, were in essence suing too soon.
17: Hayden Panettiere's mother speaking out regarding her daughter's death. ABC's Rhiannon Alley.
19: Panettiere's death now under investigation. Police say there are no signs of foul play, but the DEA has now joined the case. Officials also saying her on-again, off-again boyfriend, Brian Hickerson, and his brother, Zach, were the last two people to see Hayden alive. Brian had previously pleaded no contest in 2021 to two felony charges he abused Panettiere, whose mother says she tried to get Panettiere away from him, even moving in with her daughter for 2 months last year.
17: Nearly 2 weeks after severe storms hit Indiana, thousands still don't have power in Gary. State power company NIPSCO says it expects to be restored by Tuesday. Gary Mayor Eddie Melton.
20: Individuals are making contributions to our local community foundation on our behalf to help us raise dollars to get people fed breakfast, lunch, and dinner throughout the entire city. We've been funding our food trucks. Our restaurants have stepped up and donating food.
17: The storm also revealed an alleged case of animal hoarding in Merrillville, Indiana. More than 70 dogs were discovered in a trailer after a tree fell on it. Animal shelter Humane Indiana says none of them have to be euthanized. They'll get checkups, care, and snuggles before they're ready to be adopted. 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
21: Legendary actress Shelley Fabre is dead at the age of 82. She starred in The Donna Reed Show and in three films with Elvis, plus recorded a number one song with 1962's Johnny Angel. Her husband is MASH actor Mike Farrell. Firefighters making progress now battling that massive Hawk fire in Reno.
22: The fire is a little over 15,000 acres right now, but I am happy to announce that right now the fire is at 27% containment. Right now, within the incident, we have 23,000 people that are under a go now evacuation and 40,000 under get set. So those numbers have considerably been reduced.
8: preseason football. The San Francisco 49ers beat the LA Chargers. They fly to Vegas Thursday to roll the dice with the Raiders. San Francisco Giants host Cincinnati. That's the latest. I'm Bob Montague.
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9: From the KFPK Traffic Center, overnight work, north and southbound Highway 160, Del Paso Boulevard, reduced lanes, and on the northbound side, the Del Paso Boulevard off-ramp partially closed, while on the southbound side, the on-ramp is partially closed, all work until 5 a.m. Highway 99, northbound connector ramp to eastbound 50 is closed until 4, and the sweeper trucks are working tonight, north and southbound 99, San Joaquin County line to Broadway until 5:30. Eastbound I-80, Yolo County, West Sacramento, Reed Avenue off-ramp and on-ramp closed until 5 a.m., and eastbound I-80, the southbound 113 connector ramp, alternating lane closures until 5. And the eastbound 80 Old Davis Road off-ramp also closed until 5. Traffic on the 10s every 10 minutes, mornings and afternoons, KFPK News Radio.
16: Now, Sacramento weather.
11: Through the overnight hours, clear to partly cloudy, low 59 to 63. Sunshine and clouds for Tuesday, high 94 to 98. Wednesday, mostly sunny, high 97 to 101. Thursday, high 96 to 100. I'm AccuWeather's Andy Robb on KFBK.
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1: Nikola Tesla was born in 1856 in what is now called Croatia. He was a Serbian-American engineer, futurist, and inventor known for his contributions to the design of the modern alternating current AC electricity supply systems. Conducted a range of incredible experiments with mechanical oscillators, generators, electrical discharge tubes, and early X-ray imaging. The guy was a genius. In a moment, Mark Seifert joins us to talk about Tesla, Wizard at War on Coast to Coast. 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

0: And welcome back. George Norrie here. Dr. Mark Seifer with us, PhD, author of articles and books on the life of Nikola Tesla. He's one of the leading Tesla biographers and has spoken at Oxford and Cambridge Universities, West Point, the New York Public Library, the United Nations, and Lucasfilm's Industrial Light and Magic. His work has been featured in the Washington Post, the Wall Street Journal, and others. And his book is on Tesla, Tesla Wizard at War. Mark, welcome. I'm looking forward to this.
1: Hi, George. So good to be back with you.
0: Been a fan of Tesla for a long, long time, my friend. How about you?
1: Same here. I guess we've known each other for about 20 years, I bet.
0: Absolutely. We really have. And you've always done a remarkable job. How did you get interested in Nikola Tesla?
1: It's the craziest story in the world. I was studying a guy by the name of Lobsang Rampa, it was the Tibetan Lama, and I found out he wasn't a Tibetan Lama. He was a British plumber who was channeling this Tibetan Lama. So I went to New York City, to the New York Public Library, to research Rampa, and I found a book on avatars, and Rampa was one of them, and Tesla was another, Jesus Christ was another, and it said that there was a guy born from another planet who came to to our world, to the Earth, in 1856, to give us the hydroelectric power system, fluorescent and neon lights, remote control, robots, and his name was Tesla, wireless communication. I said, this guy couldn't be real.

0: in the library, and I found out he was real. So when I returned to Rhode Island, Howard Smuckle, who was the editor of ESP Magazine and Ancient Astronauts, gave me the first major Tesla biography. And once I got his patents, a book of patents, it was a 1,000-page book, I said, wow, this guy really lived. I have to find out, was he really the inventor of the hydroelectric power system? Was he really the inventor of wireless communication, robots, fluorescent and neon lights, and all of those different inventions? And I found that he was. So he became the subject of my doctoral dissertation, because in those days, this was the 1970s and the 80s, no one knew of him. His name had completely disappeared. And so I wanted to figure out why his name disappeared. And then, of course, Elon Musk kept his name on the car, and so he's now one of the most famous people in the world. But back in the 70s and 80s, and even the early 90s, Tesla was completely unknown.
1: He was so advanced for his age and his time. How do you think that happened for him?
0: First, he studied, you know, and he was part of the educated elite. He was a mathematical genius, and he really cared about humanity. So he really wanted to figure out, I think, he was a physicist. So he was sitting in, in class, an electrical class, and they had a sparking generator. And it was, there's something called, electricity by its nature is alternating. So the problem was, let's say you have a river that's flowing downstream, then upstream, then downstream, then upstream. How do you make it go in one direction? And what they did was they eliminated the upstream. So you only had the downstream. That's what direct current is. But direct current was 90% inefficient. You only got 10% of the power. And Tesla felt there had to be a way to get rid of the commutator. There had to be a way to harness alternating current without, without going just in one direction. He wanted to harness alternating current. So he had to figure out, how do you harness, a river that's going downstream and upstream and downstream and upstream and make it go in one direction? And it took him 5 years to figure this out. And what he came up with was called the rotating magnetic field. It's the invention of the induction motor. He took two currents out of phase with each other and timed it, and the end result was he could make the currents go in a circular fashion. And so the difference really was kind of like a horse and buggy to a jet plane, because Edison could only send electricity about a mile, power dropping off over distance, and only for lighting homes. With Tesla's invention, which he sold to Westinghouse, you could send electricity hundreds of miles from Niagara Falls and light up the entire Northeast and run factories in the middle of a forest as long as, a power line there. So that really was, how he got started, and he became world famous at that point.
1: Mark, when he died in 1943, is it really true that the government raided his home and took his notes and things?
0: Yes, that's really true. The idea was, people think of Tesla as this old man feeding the pigeons when he was, an older man.
1: Yeah.
0: But we had created this show called The Tesla Files, and I needed to come up with some new material. So I started to study his later life, and I was really astounded to find out that in his later life, he was negotiating with the heads of governments of the Soviet Union, Great Britain, and also the United States, trying to sell them the particle beam weapon. And so he was really dealing with the highest of echelons, of government in the later years. And so because of that, this was, there was the fear that if this was, he died during World War II, that if Hitler got the bomb, we might need a death ray, which is what Tesla had invented. And so his papers were very, very important. And since he had no children, his heirs were from Yugoslavia. His papers could go to a communist country. Tito was the head of Yugoslavia in those days. And so that's why the government came in and confiscated all his papers. They didn't want a communist country, the Iron Curtain, to get all of his secret papers. So after he died,
1: national security, I guess, right?
0: Yeah, that was really the reason.
1: In terms of Tesla's intelligence, how many of his inventions went to market?
0: I would say the vast majority of them. Tesla, as I said, is the inventor of the induction motor and the hydroelectric power system. So the entire electrical grid is still based on his system. Tesla is also the inventor of wireless communication. And, you know, Marconi needed all of Tesla's patents, ultimately to, well, Marconi could only send Morse code. And Tesla's system enabled it to send, you know, voice and eventually pictures and television, radio. All of that was based on Tesla's technology, not Marconi's technology. Wow. So I would say those two major inventions are still the primary inventions of the day.
1: Did Thomas Edison know Tesla?
0: Yeah, he worked for Tom Edison. In fact, Edison was a hero for him. And once he, you know, Edison, as I said, could only send electricity about a mile, power dropping off of a distance, and only for lighting homes. And Tesla was working for him in 1884, and he tried to explain alternating current to Edison. And Edison said, how could you take a current that's going upstream and downstream and upstream and downstream and go in one direction? That's ridiculous. So he didn't stop to listen to what Tesla had to tell him. And so Tesla quit, and he sold the patents to Westinghouse. So Edison and Tesla were kind of, that created the war of the currents. What the war of the currents had to do with who was going to get the right to harness Niagara Falls. Had Edison won the right to harness Niagara Falls, with his system, you could only send electricity a mile, power dropping off of a distance. You couldn't even light Buffalo from Niagara Falls. So all the factories in the Northeast would have gone up there. So Tesla saved the day with Westinghouse. And the other thing about the hydroelectric power system, George, it's clean energy. You know, you don't use oil or gas. It runs on what Tesla called the wheelwork of nature. So that's what's, it's the utopian dream. We can light up the entire Northeast with pollution free. And, you know, it's all from a waterfall.
1: Was it also free energy, Mark?
0: It was free in the sense that you're not paying for the waterfall, but all the equipment that was involved. And eventually, you know, so you are paying for the use of the equipment and you know, you get your electric bill. But in the sense that the source of the energy really was free energy. It was a waterfall.
1: You uncovered some evidence that Tesla sold some of the plans for his particle beam weapon to the Soviet Union at the time, didn't he?
0: Yes. In fact, when we did the Tesla files, I had discovered that he sold the particle beam weapon to the Soviets in 1934, 1935 for $25,000. And I got recently declassified documents from the Soviet Union. And I found out that the guy who decided to give Tesla the money was Joseph Stalin himself. Wow. So Tesla was actually negotiating with Joseph Stalin in 1935. And he sold a lot of the details of what was called the death ray to the Soviets at that time.
1: How much do you think $25,000 was in 1934 with today's dollars?
0: They say, you know, the ChatGPT and stuff, they say it's $600,000, but I think it was worth even more. I mean, in those days, you could feed a whole family of five people for a dollar.
1: Yeah, you know, exactly.
0: A sandwich was a nickel.
1: Why didn't we ever perfect his death ray? And how did it work?
0: Well, the way that it worked, what Tesla understood, if you took a flashlight and you aimed it, you know, at a tree, you know, at night, it spreads out and loses all of its power. He wanted to figure out how to concentrate the energy. So what he came up with, what's called a particle beam weapon. And so what Tesla realized, instead of, you know, shooting down a plane with a cannon, you know, with a giant cannonball, if you had a little tiny stream of tiny little particles that came out as little tiny bullets in one tiny stream, you could take down the same airplane a lot more efficiently. And that basically was the idea. So what Tesla figured out was how to send these tiny little streams of energy to create almost like a laser beam, you know, powerful death ray. And the way that it worked basically was with repulsion. He created a belt. Let's say the belt was negatively charged. And if you had these tiny microscopic pieces of tungsten that were also negatively charged, when they hit the belt, they would fly out the barrel of the weapon, and it would come out as a stream. He said it would travel at 300 miles per second. And so you're asking a big question, how come we don't have it today? I think they have, they worked, it's called Project Seesaw, in the 1950s, 60s, 70s, and 80s. Ronald Reagan, you know, all Star Wars technology was based on all of that. And a lot of that still is top secret. So I don't know to what extent, you know, it's been perfected.
1: If Tesla were around today, Mark, inventing things, how far advanced would we be?
0: That's a great question. And one of the things about Tesla, he wanted to contact, you know, extraterrestrials. He wanted to contact the other stars. And right now we're planning on sending people to the moon. Tesla was working on plans how to transmit energy from our planet to another planet. And the moon is, you know, a close one. So I think he would be working on that, how to, you know, provide energy if we set up, you know, a moon base, that we would still actually draw the energy from the Earth being beamed up to the moon. I think that's one of the things he would have been working on.
1: Was Tesla a American hero when he moved here?
0: Well, Tesla was born in Serbia. And when he came to the United States, he worked for Edison. And once he quit because of the disagreement of the war of the currents, he worked as a digging ditches for a year, had a terrible time. But once he sold the patents to Westinghouse, he got in the neighborhood of $500,000, and he had backers, so he probably walked away with about $250,000. And in 1890, that's a lot of money. And he moved into the Waldorf Astoria. And once he harnessed Niagara Falls, which, and spoke as the inventor of the hydroelectric power system, he became world famous. And so he was a star of the Gilded Age. He was friends with Mark Twain, Rudyard Kipling, John Jacob Astor, Stanford White, Marguerite Merrington, the Johnsons, you know, Robert Johnson, who was the editor of Century Magazine, William Randolph Hearst and his mother Phoebe Hearst. He was a megastar of the 1890s. Everyone wanted to go to his laboratory and see his amazing inventions. And he literally invited hundreds of the 400 to his laboratory to see all the amazing inventions that he had at that time.
1: Was he put under any kind of protection? I mean, to have a guy like that just wandering around doing his thing, you'd want to keep him around.
0: There's evidence that in the late 1930s and early 1940s, the Nazis wanted the particle beam weapon. And as you know, there was the real fear that the Nazis were ahead of the Americans in building the atomic bomb. That was the fear. It turned out the fear was wrong, because we were actually ahead of them. But if they got the bomb, we might have needed his death ray, because Werner von Braun had his rocket ships, and von Braun was working on a way to send a rocket ship along the ionosphere. So in theory, you could send a nuclear weapon from Berlin and drop it on New York or Washington D.C. with a rocket. So you might need his weapon. And the Germans, the Nazis, contacted him. I have evidence of, you know, direct contact with the Nazis trying to get his weapon. And he refused, you know, because he was an American patriot, to deal with them. So he was being surveilled by J. Edgar Hoover. And I think military intelligence was also keeping their eye on him, because the last thing they wanted was the Nazis to get his death ray.
1: And the Soviet Union, when he sold his plans to them, wasn't that feared at the time, right?
0: Yeah, it's very interesting. There was a guy by the name of Tolonovsky, and he was consul general from the Soviet Union. And in the 1930s, Franklin Roosevelt, who Tesla knew personally, President Roosevelt, was opening up a dialogue and commerce with the Soviet Union. Arm & Hammer had created the Armtug Trading Corporation. So there was the belief that maybe, you know, the Soviet Union would become a pal of the United States. And so in the mid-1930s, they were negotiating. They were selling, you know, working with Ford and RCA, and, you know, a lot of major companies, U.S. Steel, were working with the Soviets. So when Tesla sold the particle beam weapon to Joseph Stalin and the Soviets, at that time, there was a belief that they were our friends. No one knew at that time how mentally ill really Joseph Stalin was. In my research, I found out that at least four of the top executives of the Omtork Trading Company, which was the major trading company between the Soviets and the Americans, they were all executed by Stalin in the purge in the late 1930s. So, you know, remember the Hollywood 10? There are a lot of people that were communist sympathizers in the 1930s, particularly people in Hollywood. And they were looking at it from a positive point of view, because the idea of communism sharing the wealth was, you know, a good idea at that time in theory, but it never worked out. And they didn't realize what a thug Stalin really was. So when Tesla sold the weapon, he called it a peace ray. He felt that if every country had a way to protect itself, you couldn't move this thing around. They would set up on towers. Mm-hmm. That no country would invade another country because the defense would be so great. So he called his death ray a peace ray. And so he was selling the Soviets, in his mind, a ray that would prevent war, not start war.
1: Why didn't the Soviets ever develop it as a weapon?
0: I think partly because World War II interfered. They lost, 15 or 20 million people in the war. And it took a long time to develop this thing. But in the 1960s and 70s, we were all trying to, for me in the 1970s, we were all trying to find Tesla's secret weapon, his secret papers. And the Soviets were working on it at the time.
1: Mark, when we come back, let's talk about Tesla's dynamic theory of gravity and what that all means when we come right back on Coast to Coast AM.
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1: LA County residents warned about a jury duty scam. The scam involves callers claiming a person failed to report for jury duty and has an outstanding warrant. The San Diego mosque shooting is raising concerns about the concept of accelerationism.
2: Investigators reviewing writings tied to the mosque attack say the suspects expressed support for a form of violent extremism known as accelerationism. Experts say that ideology pushes people to use violence to speed up the collapse of society, often tied to white supremacist beliefs. In this case, researchers say the suspect's writings referenced past mass killings and included statements calling for chaos and a larger conflict. I'm John Fink.
1: The Dodgers on a winning streak in Atlanta through Thursday. They head to Detroit. Preseason football, the San Francisco 49ers beat the LA Chargers. That's the latest. I'm Bob Montague.
0: Now, Sacramento traffic.
3: From the KFBK Traffic Center, fixed 50 work overnight on the eastbound side. Reduced lanes from the Yolo County line to the Cap City Connector until 5 and the Connector to Mayhew Road until 6. Connector ramp closure eastbound 50 to northbound Cap City Freeway until 5, as well as the southbound 99 Connector. Closed until 6, 15th Street slip off ramp, 16th Street slip on ramp, 26th Street slip on ramp, the 59th Street slip off ramp, 65th Street slip on ramp, and the Howe Avenue slip off ramp. Reduced lanes Folsom Boulevard to Bradshaw Road until 6, and reduce lanes between Folsom Boulevard and Sunrise until 5. Traffic on the 10s every 10 minutes, mornings and afternoons. 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
0: Now, Sacramento weather.
4: Clear to partly cloudy overnight, low 59 to 63. Tuesday, sun and clouds, high 94 to 98. Wednesday, sunny, high 97 to 101. Thursday, high again, 97 to 101. I'm AccuWeather's Andy Robb on KFBK.
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us. 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
1: We'll take your calls next hour with Mark Seifer as we talk about the life of Nikola Tesla. 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Have you signed up yet? 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
1: It'll be fun. 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
1: All right, super. 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
4: Whether it's physical activity, obesity, diet, smoking, low on hormones, stress, sleep disorders, or your age can be supported by reducing inflammation and aiding the body to heal itself appropriately. 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

0: And welcome back, George Norrie, along with Mark Seifer, as we talk about Tesla, Wizard at War. Tell me about the title of your book, Mark. Mark, are you with us? He has disappeared. We'll try to get it back for you and get it back. And if not, we'll do good old open lines here on Coast to Coast. But we're talking about the life of Nikola Tesla, Serbian-American engineer, futurist, and inventor, and he's known for his contributions to the design of the modern alternating current. The guy was without a doubt, he was a genius. He died in 1943. He was 86 years old. Died in New York City, by the way. His resting place, though, is in Serbia right now. And his education was the Graz University of Technology. He's an engineer, futurist, and inventor. And he did all kinds of things. And let's pick him back up and see where he is. He's on line one. There you go, Mark. You with us?
1: Yeah, I'm here.
0: All right, good to have you with us. Let's check in now. Tell us about the theory of gravity.
1: It's a very interesting theory. Tesla, I only read it one place. Tesla was interviewed when he's talking about the death ray with Joseph Alsop. And what he said to Joseph Alsop was that the sun was generating more energy than it was absorbing more energy than it was radiating. The sun was absorbing more energy than it was radiating. That sounded ridiculous to me. And I wanted to find out who Joseph Alsop was. It turns out Joseph Alsop is related to both Teddy Roosevelt and also Franklin Roosevelt. So, and Tesla knew Teddy Roosevelt and he knew Franklin Roosevelt, so he told him this secret. So it took me about 10 years to figure what he was really trying to say. And what he ultimately was saying was that all matter absorbs ether all the time. So, you know, I'm sitting here holding this phone. The phone is absorbing ether. The walls are absorbing ether. But the earth is also absorbing a tremendous amount of ether. So what he did was he redefined what gravity was. You jump up, you fall back to the earth. Why do you fall back to the earth? I thought you're kind of attracted because of gravity. That's not what Tesla was saying. What Tesla was saying was that the earth is absorbing a tremendous amount of energy, and you're in the way of that influx. So if you jump up, the reason why you fall back to the earth is not because you're being attracted to the earth, it's because you're in the way of this influx of energy. So what happened was, I read George Gamow's book, 30 Years That Shook Physics, and he wrote in the book, when they were trying to discuss particle spin, Goudsmit and Uhlenbeck back in 1925, what he said was that for particles to be able to generate electromagnetism, they had to spin faster than the speed of light. And that contradicted Einstein's theory of relativity. And that's when it hit me. Because what Einstein was trying to do was grand unification. He was trying to combine gravity with electromagnetism. And what Gamow was saying was that for particles to generate electromagnetism, they had to spin faster than the speed of light. So if Tesla was correct, in other words, if all matter is absorbing energy all the time, then the particle being, then the elementary particles are absorbing ether at a faster than the speed of light realm and generating electromagnetism. That actually is grand unification. Einstein spent 40 years of his life and never figured out how to combine gravity with electromagnetism. And the secret was to understand what Tesla's dynamic theory of gravity was. And that's to redefine gravity as the absorption of ether. So if all particles are absorbing ether at a tachyonic rate, faster than the speed of light, they're transforming that energy into electromagnetism. That is grand unification. That's, how to solve Einstein's dream of how to combine gravity with electromagnetism, which the only place you can find it is in my book, Tesla, Wizard at War, because it's still a mystery, to the rest of the world.
0: You think Tesla had a better handle of gravity than Isaac Newton did?
1: That's a great question. I think so. Tesla redefined what gravity was. It makes sense to me. If all matter is absorbing energy all the time, and if I jump up and I land back to the Earth because I'm in the way of this influx, that makes sense to me. And so what does it do? If it's absorbing this energy, it's got to transform that energy. So it's an ongoing process. So the Earth is constantly absorbing energy and transforming that energy into electromagnetism. That is combining gravity with electromagnetism. That's Einstein's dream of grand unification.
0: Tell us what happened, Mark, in Colorado Springs in 1899.
1: Well, Tesla went out to Colorado Springs because he was in New York City, and he was doing these tremendous experiments, and he didn't want to start a fire, and he needed the open space. And so he moved out to Colorado, to test his theory that he could send electrical energy around the planet. And according to him, he did. He set up a wireless system where he could send electrical energy all around the entire planet. And so when he returned to New York City in 1900, he met with J.P. Morgan, and he said, I have an ability to transmit, wireless electricity all around the Earth. He's envisioning what we're doing right now. He's envisioning a wireless telephone and he would tell Morgan, he'd say, you could be sitting in your office, you could be talking to somebody to Australia, and you'd feel like you're in the same room together. And, so give me the money, and I'll build the tower that will do this. And what happened was he built a larger tower than he should have, and he ran out of money, and then he got into a whole argument with Morgan. So he never completed, his dream of worldwide wireless communication.
0: But it worked. But it worked, though, didn't it?
1: It definitely worked. And as I said, Marconi could only transmit Morse code. So, when the Titanic went down, this was 1912, they were only transmitting Morse code. They had to switch over to Tesla's system to have wireless, telephone and eventually television. It's all based on Tesla's technology.
0: And they say Tesla invented the radio.
1: Yeah, that's really the invention of the radio. And the proof really is, if you just check into it, Marconi could only transmit dots and dashes. And how did they switch over? They had to switch over. And, you can look at Tesla's patents from 1902. Which is what Tesla was using was, quote, continuous wave frequencies. Marconi was only sending beaded signals. That's why he could only send Morse code. Tesla was sending continuous wave. With continuous wave, you could transmit voice and also pictures. And the first transmitted pictures were based on Tesla's system. And I cover all that, in the books.
0: And Tesla even had a flying wing design, didn't he?
1: Yeah, Tesla had two different forms of vertical takeoff airplanes. One was, became the Osprey helicopter airplane, where it takes off like a helicopter, then you rotate the propeller into the airplane position, and you have it, so it takes off like a helicopter, then runs like an airplane. And the other was actually the invention of a jet plane. Jet planes didn't come into the 1940s, but Tesla had designs for the jet plane back in 1909, 1910, and he called it was a flying wing. It basically was shaped just like a wing, and jets would shoot out the back of this thing. And so, he knew aerodynamics. And so those are his two aerial inventions.
0: Did Tesla know Einstein?
1: Yes, they knew each other. Einstein wrote Tesla a happy birthday card in 1931 when Tesla turned 75. And another guy who sent Tesla a birthday card was Vannevar Bush. He was the head of MIT's physics department, and Bush became the head of the Manhattan Project. And so it becomes very important later when Tesla's negotiating with the military, U.S. military, to try and sell them the particle beam weapon. And Einstein comes into play because Einstein met with Roosevelt and said, we've got to, build an atomic bomb, because if Hitler gets the bomb, we got to beat them, or they'll win World War II. And so Bush is the head of the Manhattan Project, and he, of course, knew Tesla very well, because like Einstein, he sent him a happy birthday card in 1931.
0: There was a Massachusetts Institute of Technology scientist, Donald Trump. His name was John Trump. Donald Trump's uncle, right?
1: Yeah. When Tesla died, They assigned John G. Trump, who was a physicist at MIT, and his boss, when he was teaching at MIT, was Vannevar Bush. And Bush, you know, started the Raytheon Corporation, and then began to work for Franklin Roosevelt and headed up the Manhattan Project. They eventually handed it over to General Groves, but in the early part of that, you know, Bush was in charge of all that. And so he assigns Donald Trump's uncle to look through Tesla's papers after he died to see if there's anything important in there, because Tesla's nephew was in Yugoslavia, and since, you know, he was the heir to Tesla's papers, in theory they were going to ship all those papers over to the Iron Curtain. And so there was a dispute. Donald Trump's uncle didn't feel like there's anything important in those papers, and he said, you can send them over. But General Craig E., who actually was the first person, he was kind of like Chuck Yeager, to fly a jet plane in the 1940s, he said, wait a second, Tesla's papers are too important. Let's not send them over. So there was dissension between the two, and Vannevar Bush, I think, had to decide, should I go with Trump and ship the papers over, or should I go with General Craig E. and hold on to the papers? And they held on to the papers for a good 10 years and studied them. And, you know, Project, as I mentioned, Project Seesaw was an attempt to create the particle beam weapon. And, Ronald Reagan, when he became president, started the Star Wars campaign, was based on Tesla's death ray.
0: Mark, where are Tesla's papers today?
1: His papers really are in Belgrade. In the early 1950s, they were eventually were shipped over. And the fear was that the Soviets would get the particle beam weapon. But what Donald Trump's uncle discovered was that Tesla had already sent all the secrets of the particle beam weapon in the 1930s. So there was no point in holding on to them since the Soviets already had them.
0: How would you rate Tesla as a inventor compared to what we have today?
1: Tesla was a mathematical genius. There's this myth that he didn't understand Maxwell's equations or something. That's just crazy. You can look through his calculations, and his calculations were very advanced. And I think he would be incredibly happy today. I think he'd be using AI, you know, artificial intelligence. And as I said, I think he'd be working on his big dream was to transmit electrical power, you know, without wires. And, you know, right now we have this problem out in the desert that they're running out of water. I think he would try to figure out a way. He had a rainmaking machine. But how would you be able to, you know, provide water to the deserts? I mean, he thought globally that kind of way. So I think he'd be working on those kinds of things. I think he'd also be working on the immune system. He was involved in ozone therapy curing diseases that way. He was involved in so many different things.
0: Was he convinced in those days that he could manipulate the weather?
1: Yes. He felt that electrical storm. In fact, he had a patent. It was never completed, but he had a rainmaking patent. I was speaking to one guy recently. Air conditioners produce water from the atmosphere. So there are ways to produce water right from the atmosphere. And we know that, you know, the air conditioners are constantly leaking a lot of water from, you know. So he would work along those lines as well, I think.
0: Mark, do you think he would have been able to answer the big question of the Big Bang, how the universe started?
1: Yes. One of the things I discovered, one of Tesla's logos was a spiral galaxy. And the Big Bang is this big explosion. The Big Bang cannot explain particle spin. And Tesla's rotating magnetic field, which is two AC currents out of phase with each other, creates spin. So I think he was involved in cosmology and the idea of how the universe was created. I think his belief was that there would be like a yin and a yang, two AC currents traveling faster than the speed of light, out of phase with each other, would be an alternative theory to the Big Bang theory. And that, so the AC system, his invention of the rotating magnetic field, I think plays a role in cosmology. Maybe you need both. Maybe you need the Big Bang and Tesla's rotating magnetic field. But his logo was a spiral galaxy, and I think he was telling us that he felt that his rotating magnetic field had cosmological implications as well as just the induction motor.
0: Was he a believer in God, do you know?
1: That's a good one. I think he believed in a higher being. When he got the Edison Medal in 1917, he talked about, his greatest dream was to build the Wardenclyffe Tower and create a worldwide wireless system, and it never happened. And because of that, he had to deal with tremendous tragedy. And he talked about that, you've got to think beyond your own life, that your work goes on. And so I think there was a belief in God.
0: Let's take some calls with you, Mark, when we come back in a moment. Mark Seifer with us, talking about Tesla, Wizard at War, and we'll take your calls next hour.
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14: From ABC News, I'm Stephanie Officer. Nevada's Hawk Fire now burning across more than 15,000 acres. The National Guard has been deployed. ABC's Melissa Adan is there.
15: This is not far from downtown Reno. Really, we are at the heart of Reno. You just go out about 15 minutes. Those are the immediate first roadblocks that officials have set up. The National Guard is here. They're pushing out so many people because they had 45,000 people that were ordered to evacuate. Then more than 40,000. So we're looking at almost 100,000 people that had orders either to evacuate or to be prepared to evacuate.
14: President Trump escalating his trade war with Canada. ABC's Rachel Scott at the White House.
16: Talk about a tit for tat between the U.S. and Canada. Look, this is one of our largest trading partners. Obviously, it's our closest ally right to the north. President Trump imposed that 50% tariff on about $20 billion worth of Canadian goods. Canada's vowing to respond. President Trump now says that he'll slap 50% tariffs on Canadian car parts, cars, trucks, and steel. And Mark Carney is now saying that he's going to announce even more tariffs, retaliatory tariffs, this morning.
14: The parents of Alex Preddy, the 37-year-old Virginia nurse killed by a federal agent in Minneapolis in January, speaking out on ABC's Good Morning America Tuesday morning, Michael and Susan Preddy.
17: We watched it on TV, and it's like, that's our son. That's Alex. And they killed him. No one called us. No one.
18: we still haven't heard from him.
17: Yeah, that's how we found out.
14: After meeting much backlash and stewing in hot water over a kid's Halloween costume appearing to depict blackface and racist minstrel show imagery, Target is out with an apology. The retailer is saying in part, quote, as a company, we got this wrong and we are deeply sorry. We know this is especially hurtful for our black guests, team members and partners. Target's statement went on to say it won't happen again. 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
19: At least seven injured, 24,000 remain under evacuation orders as the Hawk Fire, 27% contained, tens of thousands forced to evacuate in northwest Reno as strong winds hamper firefighting efforts. It looks like exercising in really hot weather can be dangerous, but can be done with precautions.
20: Laura Marsh, the head of Sports Medicine Fellowship at Texas A&M University, recommends exercising in the morning and evening on really hot days.
21: Most importantly is to find a cool space. And so either get in the shade, preferably get into an air-conditioned situation. hydrate, cool cloths, cool water.
20: She says once the temperature is over 90 for a heat index, that's when the concern starts going up. I'm Scott Pringle.
10: The San Francisco Giants host Cincinnati for a three-game series, then welcome Arizona for the weekend. Preseason football, the 49ers beat the L.A. Chargers. That's the latest. I'm Bob Montague.
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11: From the KFPK Traffic Center, overnight work, fix 50 on the westbound side. Reduced lanes from Mayhew Road to the Cap City Connector until 6 a.m. Hornet Drive slip-on ramp closed until 6, along with the 65th Street slip-on ramp and the 59th Street slip-on ramp. West Sacramento, westbound 50, Harbor Boulevard slip-on ramp is closed until 5. Cap City Freeway northbound, reduced lanes from the Elvis Rail Crossing to Exposition Boulevard until 5, with one lane closed on the northbound Exposition Boulevard off-ramp until 5, and southbound reduced lanes from Exposition Boulevard to the Elvis Rail Crossing until 5, along with a closure of the eastbound 50 connector ramp until 5. Traffic on the 10s every 10 minutes, mornings and afternoons, KFBK News Radio.
12: Now, Sacramento weather.
13: Through the overnight hours, clear to partly cloudy, low 59 to 63, sunshine and clouds for Tuesday, high 94 to 98. Wednesday, mostly sunny, high 97 to 101. Thursday, high 96 to 100. I'm AccuWeather's Andy Robb on KFB.
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1: Our special guest, Mark Seifer. We're talking about Tesla Wizard at War, and this hour we'll take your calls with Mark right here on Coast to Coast AM. 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

0: And welcome back. George Norrie along with Mark Seifer as we talk about the life of Nikola Tesla, Tesla wizard at war. Does it seem to you, Mark, that Tesla's inventions, most of them never reached fruition, just never made it to marketplace?
1: No, I think that a lot of them did. I think the hydroelectric power system, the induction motor, even today, you know, the Tesla Roadster is based on using Tesla's induction motor. And I think most cars eventually will be electrical cars, and they're going to run on Tesla's motor. So I think, and also radio, and what we're on right now, you know, wireless telephone, is all Tesla's inventions. So I think most of his inventions actually came through, but it's some of his powerful ones, like transmitting power over great distances, had never come to fruition. And the particle beam weapon, I don't think, has been completely perfected.
0: If he were a guest on our program right now and you were with me, what would you ask him?
1: I would ask him how he would transmit electrical power to the moon, or, you know, what would be involved. And because it's a very complicated process, and there's so many inventions involved in that process, that's one of the things I would ask him.
0: And does electricity travel at the speed of light?
1: Yes, it does.

0: That would be fascinating, to be sure. And what was the concept about the wireless power? Would every home have some kind of little machine to get it or something like that?
1: You know, that's an excellent question. I think that, you know, the way it works, I mean, we have a battery inside our telephone. So I'm not exactly sure if all the energy would come from, you know, the tower, or whether you'd have to provide some of the energy yourself through batteries. I don't really know the answer to that.
0: Well, we would not have wires to our house, right?
1: Probably not. He was actually sending it through the earth, and he was saying we could do without wires completely, and he was conducting the energy through the earth. He felt he could transmit over 95% of the energy, say, from Wardenclyffe to England without any wires, but it was traveling, you know, through the earth.
0: Were there others like Tesla that it had that kind of notoriety, or was he all by himself?
1: I think Edison is in the same realm. I think Edison's invention of the phonograph, and Edison, you know, perfected the motion picture camera, and also the electric light. So I think they were comparable. And in fact, in 1915, it was announced they were both supposed to share the Nobel Prize together. That never happened, but it was a front page article in the New York Times, and they never apologized for making that huge mistake. But I thought it was a good thing to tie the two together. They did eventually become friends after the War of the Currents. I discuss all that in Tesla Wizard at War, all the letters between them afterwards. They became friends later on.
0: They were somewhat enemies in the beginning, though, weren't they?
1: Yes. I'm from the old days, so I think like Mickey Mantle and Willie Mays, you know. They were the Mickey Mantle and Willie Mays of the day. And they had, you know, mutual respect for each other.
0: Or throw in Roger Maris, too, right?
1: Yes, of course, Roger Maris. That's for sure.
0: Let's go to the phones. John in Anaheim, California, to get us started. Hi, John.
2: Hi, George. Two things. I read the book called Prodigal Genius by John J. O'Neill, which is on Nikola Tesla's life, that Nikola Tesla transmitted electricity for 26 miles in Colorado Springs, and that he got many of his ideas when he went into the catacombs at the Vatican. His father was a priest, so I think he had a connection there.
0: Your thoughts on that, Mark?
1: Yeah, I think, you know, O'Neill did say that. And one of the reasons I wrote my book was there's a lot of gaps in the O'Neill book. The O'Neill book's an excellent book. I highly recommend it. But, there are gaps, and that's why I wrote, you know, Wizard, Life and Times of Nikola Tesla. And his father was a priest. They wanted him to become a priest, and he pleaded with his father because he wanted to become an electrical engineer. And they eventually caved in because he was very sick, and basically he said, "I'll get better if you let me become an electrical engineer." So I think that what this fellow said is pretty close to the truth.
0: Was Tesla a nice guy?
1: Yes, and he had a great sense of humor. One of my favorite lines is when he's talking to Katherine Johnson. He said, "You know, I just had dinner with Rudyard Kipling at some seedy restaurant in Greenwich Village, where I was sure to find hair and cockroaches in the soup." So I always laugh when I think about that. He had a great sense of humor.
0: Next up, thank you, John. Let's go to Don in Alberta, Canada. Go ahead, Donald.
3: Hi, George. Hi, Mark. I got two comments, and then I'll get to my question.
0: Sure.
3: Grew up on Lobsang Rampa, actually. I found he's quite inspiring with his books. He gives creative imagination. The one thing it took me 7 years of working on was to move objects, because we tried it when I was younger before I read his book, and you're just rolling pencils around with your mind. Didn't work so well. Then one day I finally got it, and it was like having a poltergeist in the room where you could throw a car off the road or whatever. I left that behind because I realized it would take years of discipline so that your mind can never have a stupid thought. moving on to Nikola Tesla, if you look at his particle beam and his magnet, you can do the same thing with a microwave. You just have to modulate the frequency, and you can...
1: Yeah, I think what he was saying was it wasn't just the particle beam weapon. That whole process was also for transmitting electrical power over great distances. So it was a multiple inventions in this one thing. So, you know, I was emphasizing the death ray because, you know, we needed that death ray if Hitler got the bomb before us. But Tesla made it very clear that it wasn't just the death ray, that the mechanism behind this was also a way to transmit power. And he was thinking about, you know, the Sahara Desert, things like that. How could you provide energy to places that it's so difficult to get power to?
0: Mm-hmm.
1: So it's a very complicated invention that he had that had multiple uses.
0: Mark, was the death ray something that used laser, or was that totally different?
1: It's very much like a laser because it was a very thin line. What Tesla realized is that a ray would spread out and lose all its power. He wanted to concentrate that energy. And Project Seesaw, you look it up, in the 1960s and 70s, was an attempt basically to replicate Tesla's particle beam weapon.
0: Was it more of a defensive mechanism as opposed to an offensive?
1: He saw it as a defensive weapon, but obviously the idea would be to miniaturize it and so you could put it on ships and so it would be offensive as well as defensive.
0: Let's go to Sue in North Carolina. Hi, Sue.
4: Hello, everybody.
0: Howdy.
4: Yeah, when you first came on this evening, did you mention something about a Tibetan monk? Did you say Tesla was a Tibetan monk?
1: No, I said I was studying a guy who said that he was a Tibetan monk. And his name was Lobsang Rampa, and it turned out he was an English plumber who was channeling Rampa, the Tibetan monk. His name was Cyril Hoskins. And he wrote 15 books, and what the other fellow was saying is true. They are great books. But because I was studying this guy, that's how I learned about Tesla, because they were both in the same book about avatars.
4: Oh, I see.
0: Anything else, Sue? Is that it? Issues with his phone, but he's okay health-wise. We had a wellness check done by the police department, and they said he's there and he's okay. So we think he's got some phone issues. That's why he hasn't been able to call. It's one of our listeners. If people don't hear from somebody after a while, Mark, they think the worst, you know?
1: Yeah, yeah. Well, you have a family here, George. No, it's a very extensive family. And I love your music, too.
0: That's true. That's true. Did Tesla come to this country alone?
1: Yes. And, you know, he was celibate, too. He had a lot of girlfriends in his life, but he never, you know, he didn't have sex. He wanted to devote himself totally to science, but he was, you know, he was part of the 400. And many, many friends of both sexes, and as I mentioned, you know, Rudyard Kipling and Mark Twain were very good friends. They were the most famous people in the world at the time. So Tesla was a loner in one way, but another way, he was a very social bug, and he invited so many of the 400 to his lab, particularly in the gay 90s.
0: And he was well-groomed and stuff like that, wasn't he?
1: Yeah, he was the best-dressed man on Wall Street and on Fifth Avenue. You know, he lived at the Waldorf Astoria. And what's so interesting, when he moved to the Hotel New Yorker, and I've been in his room, if you look out of the hotel, out of his window, you can see the Empire State Building. The Empire State Building is where the original Waldorf Astoria was. They knocked down the original Waldorf Astoria to put up the Empire State Building. So when he looked out and he saw the Empire State Building, what he was really looking at was his past when he lived at the height of the Gilded Age, you know, when he was a star of the Gilded Age at the old Waldorf Astoria, which was, you know, on 34th Street, and that's where the new Empire State Building was put.
0: Did he have a falling out with Westinghouse?
1: No, he never had a real falling out, but he was annoyed that when he ripped up the royalty contract with Westinghouse during the height of the War of the Currents, when he later needed money to complete his wireless tower, he went to Westinghouse, and Westinghouse didn't help him out. So he was a bit bitter about that. But he stayed on good terms with George Westinghouse. But he was not happy about that they didn't compensate him later because he sacrificed so much by ripping up his royalty contract.
0: Whatever happened to the Westinghouse Company? I mean, they were huge. They owned television stations, radio stations, electrical plants. What happened to them?
1: I know. I called up, you know, Pittsburgh, and I was trying to get pictures from them, and the lady on the phone didn't know what Westinghouse was. CBS bought them out, and that was the end of them.
0: So many changes, huh?
1: Yes. We live in a whole world of so many changes, that's for sure.
0: West of the Rockies, Mark's with us in Roseville, California. Hi, Mark. Go ahead.
5: Yeah, how's it going, Georgia?
0: Good,
5: yeah,
0: buddy.
5: I'd like to ask Mark if he knows about the patent for Nikola Tesla's 1928 UFO.
1: No, I wish I did know about that.
0: Tell us about it, Mark. What is that?
5: Oh, well, it has to do with, has Mark ever heard of the Chloris force and the Magnus force?
1: I have an article coming out in Nexus in October on UFOs and Tesla's dynamic theory of gravity and how it's possible to travel faster than the speed of light if you can somehow get into the ether through particle spin. So there's a new article coming out in Nexus.
5: Clockwise and counterclockwise force. That's what the Chloris and the Magnus force is. 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
0: Which is what Tesla talked about, Mark, right?
1: Yeah, huge secrets associated with spin. And as I said, I think it's an alternative to the Big Bang theory. Tesla's rotating magnetic field, and that you can't explain particle spin through the Big Bang theory. It's just a given that particles spin, but they don't tell you how it spins. And I think it spins based on the same concept of the rotating magnetic field. And I think it's very possible if we can get into the ether, into the substrate of the physical universe, that that's one possible way that UFOs could travel.
0: How far advanced was Tesla in terms of knowledge of these things? Was he like way ahead of everybody else?
1: Yes, and he gave us hints. For instance, when he said that the sun was absorbing more energy than it was radiating, he was talking about redefining what gravity was. But he was very obscure about it, and we have searched. I mean, I work with the top Tesla experts around the world, and we've been searching for more papers on his particle beam weapon and also on his dynamic theory of gravity, and on traveling faster than the speed of light. He was involved in all of that kind of research.
0: First time caller Jack in Kansas is with us. Go ahead, Jack.
6: Hello, can you hear me okay?
0: Yes, sir.
6: I was wondering if Tesla ever incorporated any kind of protection devices on all of his inventions that would protect it from something like the Carrington effect.
1: Tesla was very concerned about protecting his stuff, and there was a danger. That was one of the reasons why his transmitting of power was abandoned by the U.S. government. They were afraid because of the tremendous amount of electric, 30 million volts, 50 million volts. And he did create fires. He almost died in a fire in Colorado Springs. So that was one of the problems, is how to do that. Another thing with his particle beam weapon was, how do you insulate the thing? He created such great energy that the device was melting through the great heat. So it was a big concern, exactly what you're saying.
0: What got him to emigrate to the United States?
1: He wanted to work for Tom Edison. He was the Wizard of Menlo Park. It was his hero. He couldn't wait to meet Tom Edison. And that's the sad thing, when he tried to explain his new invention, how to send electricity more than a mile. He couldn't get to explain it. Edison wouldn't listen to him. But that's why he came. He wanted to work for the greatest inventor of all times, and that was Tom Edison.
0: Well, he was one of the great ones, to be sure. And why did he want to listen to Tesla? He just didn't accept it, or what?
1: There were two reasons. One was he couldn't he'd been working with direct current for 20 years. How could you get a current that's flowing downstream and upstream and downstream and upstream at thousands of miles a second to go in one direction? He thought Tesla was nuts. He didn't spend the time to listen to what he was doing. The other thing was that Westinghouse was dealing with AC, and Westinghouse was a competitor. So Edison was a DC man, and he just didn't want to hear anything about AC. So he closed his mind to that. And it was only in the 1890s, after Niagara Falls, that Tesla harnessed Niagara Falls, that Edison realized his mistake, and essentially he apologized to Tesla, and they became friends. But for about 15 to 20 years, about 15 years, they were enemies. And because Edison was so rooted in direct current, he didn't open his mind to other possibilities.
0: And it was AC that won out, right?
1: Yeah, AC. It was the difference between sending energy 1 mile power dropping off of a distance or sending energy hundreds of miles and running factories in the middle of forests.
0: So Mark's website is linked up to his name, and his book is called Tesla Wizard at War. We're going to come back in a moment on Coast to Coast AM and take final calls with him. Fascinating subject. We shall be right back on Coast to Coast AM.
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1: 24,000 remain under evacuation orders. 7 injured as the Hawk Fire, 27% contained. Tens of thousands forced to evacuate in northwest Reno as strong winds are hampering firefighting efforts. Looks like the California Taxpayers Association trying to prove that the state's billionaire tax is a bad idea.
2: The association has released a nearly 40-page report on Prop 40. Some of the highlights include that the diversity of the possible income to the state is unsound and the proposal's implementation of a timeline is unrealistic. The group also says that if the tax on the state's wealthiest residents passes, there will be long and costly lawsuits for years to come. I'm Jason Campadonia.
1: The Dodgers on a winning streak. They're in Atlanta through Thursday, then head to Detroit. That's the latest. I'm Bob Montague.
0: Now, Sacramento traffic.
3: From the KFBK Traffic Center, overnight work, north and southbound Highway 160, Del Paso Boulevard, reduced lanes, and on the northbound side, the Del Paso Boulevard off-ramp partially closed, while on the southbound side, the on-ramp is partially closed, all work until 5 a.m. Highway 99, northbound connector ramp to eastbound 50 is closed until 4, and the sweeper trucks are working tonight, north and southbound 99, San Joaquin County line to Broadway until 5:30. Eastbound I-80, Yolo County, West Sacramento, Reed Avenue, off-ramp and on-ramp closed until 5 a.m., and eastbound I-80, the southbound 113 connector ramp, alternating lane closures until 5. And the eastbound 80 Old Davis Road off-ramp also closed until 5. Traffic on the 10s every 10 minutes, mornings and afternoons, KFBK News Radio.
0: Now, Sacramento weather.
4: Clear to partly cloudy overnight, low 59 to 63. Tuesday, sun and clouds, high 94 to 98. Wednesday, sunny, high 97 to 101. Thursday, high again, 97 to 101. I'm AccuWeather's Andy Robb on KFBK.
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2: 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It's interviews of recent and past shows. 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

0: And welcome back, George Norrie. Our final segment with Mark Seifer as we talk about Tesla, Wizard at War. Where do people get your book, Mark?
1: They can get it at Amazon. I also have a picture book. It's called Nikola Tesla, The Man Who Harnessed Niagara Falls. And there's a lot of images that have never been published before. Nikola Tesla, The Man Who Harnessed Niagara Falls. It's a beautiful little picture book.
0: Was Tesla a nice guy?
1: Yes, I think he was a very nice guy, but he was a bit of an elitist, too. So I think, you know, he could be an elitist with some people, but he had so many friends. And you read the letters. I have, in fact, in the picture book, I have a letter from Stanford White's wife writing to Tesla. Her name was Bessie. And she thanks Tesla for the flowers that he gave her. He gave flowers to Lord Kelvin's wife, to Katherine Johnson, Robert Underwood Johnson's wife. So I think he was a very nice guy. He was a gentleman. And he also gave expensive gifts for people when their weddings. He gave them rings and pendants and things like that.
0: What's the story behind Tesla and electric cars?
1: Well, what happened was, what Tesla realized, if you look at an electric car, Tesla realized that they could do away with the gas engine, the fuel system, the conventional transmission, the exhaust, and even the drive shaft. And the way to do that was to simply put the motor, his induction motor, on the rear axle, on the rear wheel, and just supply electricity to it. So if you supply electricity to it, you don't need a gasoline engine, you don't need the fuel, you don't need the conventional transmission. And all that was done, and that's what, you know, Eberhard and Tim Panning did. And they invented the Tesla Roadster. And when Elon Musk bought it, he thought about changing it to the Edison Roadster. And thank heavens he kept the name Tesla on it. So he bought the invention. But it does away with the needs of some, not just with the fuel, but also all the other equipment that goes with it. So it's just the motor on the rear wheels and electricity, you know, supplied by a giant lithium battery.
0: Back to the calls. East of the Rockies, Joe's with us in New York. Hi, Joe.
2: Hi, George. Always a pleasure.
0: Thank you, sir.
2: Just want to thank you for everything that you do at night. You bring a lot of enjoyment to so many people. And with that said, back in the 70s, there was a man out of Washington, D.C. that put out information, newsletter, cassette tapes. Dr. Peter Beter, and he talked about the multi-particle beam weapon that we used with the Battle of the Harvest Moon. And second, what did Tesla say about aliens and UFOs? Did he actually believe in them? Did anybody ever point blank ask him about what he thought of them? And I'll just take it, you guys can take it from there.
0: You got it. Go ahead again with Tesla and the aliens, Mark.
1: Yeah, in 1901, he wrote an article called Talking with the Planets. He received pulsed frequencies on his equipment when he was in Colorado Springs, and he thought they came from the planet Mars. The Corum brothers, Jim and Ken Corum, think that what he actually received was pulsed frequencies from one of the moons of Jupiter. Since he said he received three pulses, I thought maybe he picked up Marconi's signal because Marconi was transmitting the letter S. But he definitely believed in extraterrestrials. And the reason he believed in extraterrestrials was partly just because of mathematics. The universe is so vast, there have to be other intelligences out there. It's called the plurality of worlds theory. And he's a strong believer in that. And he felt that perhaps high intelligences had been in contact with him. This was very important to him to express that we have to, that we're part of a galactic, society. And he felt that they were trying to contact us. And who knows, now with all the UAPs that the people are seeing, et cetera, maybe he really was contacted. I don't know. It's a mystery about that, but he certainly believed in it.
0: Let's go back to Don in Alberta, Canada. Don, you fell off last time, but you're back. Go ahead.
3: Hi, George. Hi, Mark. Okay, so that 1936 Purus Aero that Nikola Tesla had, he never plugged it in or charged it, and it would do 90 miles an hour, so it was pure electric, and he drove it around for 3 years. Do you know what happened to the car? And what was he using to power it? Because I've heard guys in Africa saying that they're using AM frequency to use create electricity for cars, but I don't know if it's the same concept or not. Anyway, before I get my phone drops again or whatever the case may be, you got any ideas on that one? Like, is where his Prius Arrow went?
1: He was trying to transmit electrical power from Niagara Falls to automobiles. That was his idea. All the Tesla experts that I've dealt with, we've tried to find this Prius Arrow car. We've contacted people in Buffalo in that area. So theoretically, what he wanted to do would be to eliminate, you know, the use of fuel on board cars. But whether or not the Prius Arrow actually existed or not, it's still debatable. I'd like to believe that he did have a car that could draw the energy from Niagara Falls and to prove that he could transmit electrical power. So I think, you know, it's a great story, but there's no real proof for sure that he actually constructed the car.
0: He loved wireless, didn't he?
1: Yeah, he definitely loved the wireless.
0: Text and tweets. Tom, what do you have for Mark?
4: Hey, Mark, Sarah in New York wants to know if it's true that his mother was an inventor, and if she was, what did she invent? Anything cool that we might know about?
1: She invented a lot of farm equipment, and she had the ability to tie a knot in an eyelash. So he attributed his interest in invention from his mother, but I don't know specifically, you know, what inventions that she did. The other thing, though, was she was illiterate. She couldn't read, which is astounding to me because he came from such an intelligent family. She was the wealthy one. His father married up when he married his mother because his mother was connected to the regional bishop. But she was illiterate.
0: How old was he when he came to the country, Mark?
1: He was in his late 20s when he came.
0: So he was a young guy.
1: Yes.
0: First time caller, Dadless in California. Go ahead, sir. Welcome to the program.
5: Hello, George. First time. I came across a guy named Ralph Ring who told the story of a student of Tesla's who was working at the hotel Tesla lived in. And Tesla took him on as a student.
0: Still with us? Boy, we had drops like crazy.
1: Well, Tesla was working with certain acolytes. I spoke with Ralph Bergstresser, who works in military intelligence. And in the last 6 months of Tesla's life, Tesla gave Ralph a lot of the secret papers. And there was, you know, everyone was trying to find his secret papers. And Ralph Bergstresser eventually handed the paper off to a psychotronic society, and they gave the secret particle beam weapon paper to Andrea Puharich. Puharich was a parapsychologist, you know, famous for bringing Uri Geller to the world.
0: That's right.
1: So that was one of the really interesting stories. So I think the acolytes that this fellow is talking about, another one was Blois Fitzgerald. Blois Fitzgerald knew Bergstresser, and he took the particle beam weapon, took it to MIT, you know, the paper, and was dealing with General Craig E., who had flown the jet plane. And as I mentioned, it was Blois Fitzgerald and General Craig E. who opposed John G. Trump and Frank Jewett, who was the head of Bell Labs, who both said that there's nothing to Tesla's papers. You can ship them off. But Blois Fitzgerald, who was an acolyte of Tesla's, and General Craig E. said, no, we have to save these papers. There's a lot of important stuff here. And so they listened. I think Vannevar Bush listened to Craig E., General Craig E., and they kept the papers for 10 years. And what's interesting about all this is that Ronald Reagan was, you know, a Hollywood star. He was in a movie called Murder in the Air. I talk about this in my book, Tesla Wizard at War. And Murder in the Air had to do with the death ray. So he was in a death ray movie in 1940. And then when he became president, he started the Star Wars technology, you know, SDI. And I think it was all because he knew about Tesla from the 1940s because he was a Hollywood star within a movie about the Tesla death ray.
0: West of the Rockies, Charles, Sacramento, California. Charles, go for it.
6: Okay, I'll be quick. I know we're late. So, Mark, great show. 1865, French artist does wood relief, Gustave Dore, D-O-R-E, and Gustave with a V. he did a wood relief called Destruction of Leviathan. And the whole 20th century is wrapped up in that thing. And you can see HARP, the wireless energy from above, and cast below is a betrayed Leviathan with two offspring trying not to drown in the turbulent, directed waters of electricity that are opposing and creating the spin. It's quite an impressive piece, and it is because of its timing and the fact that we have it today. And the first 5 minutes of your show, of your talk, awesome. You should patent that. Thank you.
0: How about that, Mark?
1: Well, what I think of is Malan Loomis, who had a wireless system in the 1860s and the 1870s. You know, Tesla's credited as the inventor of the radio, but he got a lot of his ideas from Loomis. And if you really look up Loomis, you'll see that Loomis had a wireless system, and he was actually funded by the U.S. government. They gave him $50,000. They had a wireless system back in the 1860s and 70s, and Tesla studied, you know, people that were before him. So this fellow talking about, you know, previous inventors and previous thinkers, that's the work, you know, really studied the history whenever he worked on any project.
0: Wildcard Line Anzi's with us in Carson, California. Welcome to the program. Hi, Anzi.
7: Well, thank you, George. You are a great patriot, and we all love you very much.
0: Thank you.
7: Yeah, dear guest, sir, I would like to know if Tesla ever had any contact with or knew about Edward Leed Skousen from the Coral Castle. And number two, were there ever allegations made that possibly the genius of Tesla originated from channeling information like the Tool Society gained information in Germany from these from the spirit world? Thank you.
0: Two interesting questions. Go ahead, Mark.
1: Yeah, I don't think he knew the guy who built the Coral building.
0: Castle.
1: But I think the idea of channeling, I think that Tesla was an instrument of, in a sense, of a higher power. But I think we all are. I think, you know, you want to be in touch. We want to protect the planet. He was very good friends with John Muir, who started the Sierra Club with Teddy Roosevelt and his friend Robert Johnson. And it's the idea of protecting the planet. The hydroelectric power system, as I mentioned, is a clean energy system. Tesla also worked, you know, he had an ozone generator, and ozone was very important, you know, with disabling viruses. Tesla was selling ozone generators to the medical profession in those days. And I just wrote a recent book. It's called Title 21, and it's about the COVID pandemic and how Tesla's invention of the ozone generator played a role in disabling the COVID virus. So I think that this fellow is right in that if you get in touch with God's plan, and that is to protect our planet, Tesla was part of that group, and I think his link to John Muir is real proof of that kind of vision that he had.
0: Mark, I was going to say, if you could name 10 people who have affected inventions and technology in this country, would Tesla be one of them?
1: Yes, for sure, without any doubt. He'd be three or four of them, I think.
0: How high up on the list would he be?
1: I think, you know, he's, you know, in the Greatest Geek Ever, they had it, all the geeks. They had, you know, Einstein and Newton and, you know, all of them. And Tesla was rated number one. So this was all the geeks voted, and they made Tesla the top geek out of everybody.
0: Mark, good to have you back on the show. Keep in touch, all right?
1: George, it's such a pleasure to be here, and all the guys that talk about what a wonderful guy you are, you really feel it. And so it's so great to be back. I appreciate it very much.
0: Mark Seifer, the name of the book, Tesla, Wizard at War. For Michael Cosio, Tom Danheiser, Dan Galanti, Sue Trikas, Lex Lonehood, Sean LaDesour, Alec Fernandez, Tim Banal, Barry Berry, George Knapp, and Richard Serrett. I'm George Norrie, somewhere out there on Coast to Coast AM. We'll see you on our next edition. Until then, be safe, everyone.

0: In February of 2024, celebrated illustrator and children's book author Petra Mathers and her husband Michael mailed letters to dozens of friends and family members to let them know they had died by suicide.
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17: From ABC News, I'm Wayne Cabot. America's trade fight with Canada going to a new level today. Canada expected to announce exactly how it will respond to President Trump's new 50% tariffs on billions of dollars of Canadian imports and threats of new tariffs on Canadian-built cars and trucks and steel. More from ABC's Sophie Flay.
18: President Trump has claimed the U.S. does not need Canada, but nearly 100% of U.S. natural gas imports come from Canada, along with more than half of our imported crude oil. And Trump last night acknowledged the U.S. relies on Canada for aluminum. Trump says Canada has been ripping off the United States for years. Trade talks collapsed over the weekend.
17: Another economic battle. Treasury Secretary Scott Bessent laying out the so-called economic D-Day plan, threatening sanctions on the countries that do business with Iran. In a 6-3 decision, the Supreme Court is allowing part of the president's order limiting access to mail-in ballots to move forward. ABC News legal contributor James Sample.
19: The court said that, in essence, because the states had not yet been ordered to do anything, all the executive order amounted to, in the court majority's view, was the equivalent of an internal memo to internal staff within the executive department. And therefore, the argument was the states have not yet been ordered to do anything.
17: In essence, ruling the states sued too soon. More legal fights are expected. The father of a Texas teen stabbed to death by another high schooler at a track meet, speaking exclusively to ABC News.
20: We don't ever get to see Austin again. We don't get to talk to him. We don't get to hug him.
17: Jeff Metcalf, after Carmelo Anthony's bid for a new trial was denied. 60,000 people plus out of their homes as the Hawk Fire chews through more ground around Reno, Nevada. Wesley Ong making his way back to his burned home.
21: You know, I'm salvaging a little bit, not much.
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22: Over 20,000 residents in the Long Beach area were affected by a power outage, according to SoCal Edison. Over 26,000 customers were affected by the outage. SoCal Edison continues to analyze the cause. State law enforcement say they dealt a massive blow to retail theft rings.
23: The California Highway Patrol recently joining more than 100 law enforcement agencies for a massive national organized retail crime blitz. They say the coordinated crackdown was a major success, officers recovering more than 1 $1 million in stolen merchandise. They also arrested dozens of suspects linked to sophisticated theft crews. I'm Phil Farrar.
1: The San Francisco Giants host Cincinnati for a three-game series, then welcome Arizona for the weekend preseason football. The San Francisco 49ers beat the LA Chargers. That's the latest. I'm Bob Montague.
16: Now, Sacramento traffic.
2: From the KFPK Traffic Center, fix 50 work overnight on the eastbound side. Reduce lanes from the Yolo County line to the Cap City connector until 5 and the connector to Mayhew Road until 6. Connector ramp closure eastbound 50 to northbound Cap City Freeway until 5, as well as the southbound 99 connector. Closed until 6, 15th Street slip off ramp, 16th Street slip on ramp, 26th Street slip on ramp, the 59th Street slip off ramp, 65th Street slip on ramp, and the Howe Avenue slip off ramp. Reduce lanes Folsom Boulevard to Bradshaw Road until 6, and reduce lanes between Folsom Boulevard and Sunrise until 5. Traffic on the 10s every 10 minutes, mornings and afternoons. 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
16: Now, Sacramento weather.
13: Through the overnight hours, clear to partly cloudy, low 59 to 63. Sunshine and clouds for Tuesday, high 94 to 98. Wednesday, mostly sunny, high 97 to 101. Thursday, high 96 to 100. I'm AccuWeather's Andy Robb on KFB.
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0: States. President Trump's pledge last week to unleash an economic D-Day against Tehran turned out to be a new warning to cut off Iran from the rest of the global economy. The UAE announced last week that it was suspending all trade, commercial exchanges, and financial transactions with Iran until further notice after a reported missile attack of the Gulf country. Bessent said the UAE decision was not a coincidence. Iran's currency has dropped to a record low against the dollar, and U.S. President Donald Trump insists Iran is collapsing. Even though Iranians are suffering financially, the country is no stranger to economic pain. And Pakistan's army chief met with Iranian officials in Tehran today, according to new Iranian state media. Oman's foreign minister will also visit Iran tomorrow for talks on the Strait of Hormuz. We'll keep an eye on this one, George.
1: Thank you, Tom. It's going to be a strange week out there. Ontario Premier Doug Ford said the late President Ronald Reagan would be throwing up over President Donald Trump's trade policy as he threatened to cut off electricity and critical minerals to the U.S. as a trade dispute escalates. Ford said that Mr. Trump has miscalculated Canadians' willingness to endure economic pain rather than give in to U.S. pressure. He underestimates Canada. We're talking about the 50% tariffs the president has imposed on Canada soon. With midterm elections just a couple of months away, widespread public backlash to data centers and AI has become a top topic in public discussions around the country and now even in political TV ads. Let's check in with our expert, Lauren Weinstein, how this happened and what can we expect. It is a hotbed, Lauren. What's going on?
2: Yep, this story just keeps getting bigger, exploding into the public consciousness as we get closer to those midterm elections. Reports everywhere about massive public backlash to data centers and AI all over the country, in blue states and red states, in all demographic groups, Republicans, Democrats, Independents, people of all ages. Surveys say more than 70% of U.S. residents oppose data centers, with very few differences related to political preferences or really any other factors. Many politicians are suddenly scrambling to align their public positions with the enormous negative public sentiment toward data centers, even when just months ago, in some cases, these same politicians were publicly pro-data centers. States are enacting moratoriums and new data center regulations, even in some states that were previously massively boosting the idea of inviting data centers in with open arms and massive financial incentives. The politicians are realizing that ordinary people, whether in unspoiled rural areas or in urban areas or anywhere in between, mostly despise these massive, monstrous data centers. These data centers are the physical manifestations of the AI that spews out misinformation and deepfakes and scam product promotions, phishing attacks, inept and sometimes dangerous AI agents, and all the rest that most people hate and that the AI firms mostly refuse to take responsibility for. It's understood now that after construction finishes, these data centers are run by just a handful of people, sometimes just a dozen or less. Significant long-term job improvements mostly don't happen. People realize that many of these data centers drive up regional electric rates, could cause water shortages, can pollute the air with gas-powered generators, and create 24/7 noise from their equipment rumbling nearby homes continuously, driving residents crazy and destroying homes' property values. The billionaire big tech CEOs thought that they could push this all through, as they've done so often in the past, but it appears that they've finally spewed the straw that broke the proverbial camel's back. Some of the firms are now warning investors and potential investors that the financial risks from this massive backlash are getting very real. In a matter of really just months, data centers and associated AI have fallen victim to the trust deficit that big tech has been building up for decades. Pretty much everyone knows that trusting these firms to care about society and not just mainly their bottom lines is not a good plan. So now we're actually seeing data centers as a primary topic of discussion at politicians' town hall meetings and increasingly in major political TV commercials, where lines like "we don't want crime or data centers in our neighborhoods" are actually being heard. Yes, data centers and crime in the same bucket, labeled as community destroyers, and rightly so. I'm unaware of any major issue involving technology, or perhaps even not including tech, that has so rapidly gathered such powerfully negative public reaction in such a manner. It's like the rebelling crowd's refrain from the end of The Who's rock opera Tommy, "We're not going to take it." Or the famous line from the film Network, "I'm as mad as hell and I'm not going to take this anymore." And of course, there's the Twisted Sister song too. Data center and AI backlash is a veritable tsunami headed directly at the political careers of politicians everywhere. and politics.

0: politicians, regardless of their party, who don't understand this, are liable to be finding those careers deeply underwater and nothing but a memory very soon indeed.
1: Thank you, Lauren. I've never seen such an uproar over the technical centers before. This is unbelievable. Thank you. Seth Shostak is the senior astronomer for the SETI Institute, Search for Extraterrestrial Intelligence, and he comes on Mondays telling us what's going on in the skies astronomically. Seth, what do you have for us this week?
2: Yeah, well, George, I think this is mostly going on in the silver screens, but it does involve aliens, and I'd like to talk a little bit about what the movies always seem to get wrong about aliens. I mean,
1: all right.
2: Yes, there are a few things that do make sense. I mean, the aliens usually have two eyes, for example, but of course that gives them stereo vision, 3D. And if you're a carnivore alien, that really, really helps you catch dinner. And I figure that most aliens will be carnivores. I mean, they're like a good burger. And the reason I think that is that carnivores have to be clever to catch their food. If all you eat is plants, like a brontosaurus, you don't need to be so clever. Your meal won't run away. So I figure all the clever aliens will be carnivores. But even aside from that, cinema aliens are nearly always homomorphic. That is, they always kind of look like us, roughly the same height and with two arms and two legs. I mean, that's convenient from a production point of view, naturally. Just put a human actor in a rubber suit and voila, you have an alien. But think about it. Most of the life forms on Earth have four legs and no arms, or even more popular, six legs. We call them insects. I guess you could say that six legs is not a feature, but a bug. Then there's the fact that movie aliens always seem able to speak colloquial English. In a galaxy with trillions of planets, it seems more than a bit unlikely to me that any extraterrestrials we contact will speak our language. Sometimes the show will try to cover this by invoking a universal translator. They do that on Star Trek. That's convenient, although somewhat implausible. I mean, how do you build one of those things? But to my mind, the most important thing that movies and TV shows get wrong about aliens is that they're almost always hostile. But human history fails to support that. When around 1600, the English first landed in New England, the natives didn't immediately try to kill them. They showed them how to plant corn so that they could survive. Now, of course, I don't expect that any aliens we make contact will show us how to plant corn or whatever is the grain of choice on their planet. That's pretty improbable. But what I also find improbable is that they will invariably try to wipe us out. Bring your peace pipe.
1: You never know. Thank you, Seth. Appreciate it. Up next, a medical doctor tells us about his experience with ETs. That's right. Next on Coast to Coast AM.
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1: And welcome back to Coast, George Norrie with you. Great to get your week starting. Michael Napolitano is with us, an osteopathic medical doctor whose practice focuses on mind-body-soul approach to medicine, which is good, in which he takes Eastern and Western medical practices and bridges the gap between science and spirituality. Now, this is the interesting thing. He has had contact with ETs throughout his life, but much more frequently over the past several years. Michael, welcome to the program.
7: Hey, George. Thanks for having me.
1: You're not too far from our studios out there in Los Angeles.
7: No, I'm up in Westlake Village, so out by Calabasas, not too far.
1: It's a great area. Tell us about your life. What has happened to you for this exposure with ETs?
7: Well, it really started to pick up a few years ago. I've always kind of been interested in ETs. My dad was an amateur astronomer on the side, so I would always go out to his star parties and stargaze with him. But I never really got super deep into the rabbit hole until about 3 years ago when I had a couple different experiences that changed the way I look at the world and everything. Because I've always been a very science-minded person, very analytical, even in high school.
1: You're a doctor.
7: So, yeah, I'm a doctor. I went to school out in here in California and went to residency actually in psychiatry. So pretty much the farthest thing from this kind of stuff that you would imagine. But here I am.
1: Well, what was the first exposure to ETs? What happened?
7: Well, the first exposure that I can remember was about 3 years ago. And I was getting, I was getting energy work done from a friend. And all of a sudden, I felt full body chills and saw these three lights just appear next to me. In different shapes. They were like upside down triangles and squares and a bunch of just arbitrary shapes, golden color. And I felt loved. I felt warm and safe. And I've never seen anything like this. So I was completely sober and had no clue what I was seeing. But they just reassured me that everything was okay and that they've been with me for a long time. And that was my first exposure. Now, I didn't really ask any questions, but they just told me that I'm supposed to help bring in a new age of medicine that the world is really looking to switch to and progress forward into this new direction. So I didn't know what that meant at the time, but it definitely shook me up a bit.
1: What do your patients say if they know about this ET contact?
7: Well, I try to keep it under wraps for the most part. A lot of my patients actually are
1: not after tonight, Michael, not after tonight.
7: Exactly. And I decided relatively recently, a few months ago, that I wanted to come out with my story to help people because I realized, you know, my story could really help change a lot of people in coming forward with this truth that we're not alone and that, you know, it's not something to be scared of and you're not crazy for seeing or thinking these things. And I think coming from somebody like me, who's very science minded and very, in this space, it can really help a lot of people. And that's really what I look to do, is to help people feel safe and heard and supported and not alone.
1: Now, currently, how does this contact continue for you? Is it physical? Is it in a dream state? How does it happen?
7: A little of both, actually. I contact a lot through meditation, but through my dreams a lot too. So I've been abducted a few times that I'm aware of, and that they do come once in a while in my bed, in my bedroom while I'm asleep, and I'll wake up fully paralyzed and they're standing there. And then, you know, but most of the time it is during a dream state or deep meditation.
1: Fascinating. Michael, would you describe what they look like?
7: So I've been in contact with a few different races that I'm aware of. You know, a lot of this is speculation because we don't really know who we're communicating with fully. I'm just going based off of what they've disclosed to me and what I've kind of picked up over some of the research I've done on similar types of experiences. But I've contacted mainly the Pleiadians, light beings as well as physicals. I've been in contact with the Greys a few times, relatively recently, the Mantis beings as well. Those are the three main groups that races that I've interacted with. But yeah, that's probably the most consistent were those three groups.
1: Basically the type that we've had people explain what they look like.
7: Exactly.
1: They're still coming here. What do they want with us?
7: You know, I think there's a few different things. I think definitely there's some type of DNA manipulation going on, hybridization. I do believe in all that. I don't believe I've been involved in that to the best of my knowledge. But I do believe that is going on. And I think the main objective with a lot of these more benevolent species is to help progress humanity into the next age of growth as a species. You know, we're coming to this point in our life where we're ready to really start changing the way we look at the world and treat each other. And I think they're helping facilitate that kind of as like a bigger sibling type of mentor for us.
1: Have you gotten the question answered, why you?
7: You know, I have, at least to the best of my liking and what I've come to understand from the different beings I've worked with. I pull a lot of weight in the field that I'm in terms of people listen to what I have to say, a lot of my patients and other people. And by using me to help facilitate that medium through my patients and through other people, it can help people. It kind of gives a little more credibility to some of these things that are happening to people. And I believe that that's part of it, as well as my interest in incorporating this type of work in regular medical practice.
1: Well, you're a well-respected doctor, Michael, and I applaud you and admire you for coming forward with this incredible information.
7: Thank you. I appreciate it. You know, and it's, I was very worried about coming forward, but I think the benefits will outweigh the risks because I think people are ready to hear this. I think it's becoming more normalized and it's my truth. And I want to speak my truth for people.
1: Do you summon them up or do they just show up?
7: You know, I've tried to summon them up, but they tend to show up when they feel like I'm ready to accept them. And the way that they've expressed it to me when I've asked for more contact is, we're drip feeding you this because we don't want to freak you out. Because the frequency that we would emit and us showing up in your living room would be so overwhelmingly stressful for you that it would cause just too much distress. So they're doing it in a more loving type of slow release, which I do appreciate the more I think about it.
1: Well, you say you've been abducted by them in a friendly way, no doubt, right?
7: Yes. I've never been injured that I'm aware of by them at all, but I have been abducted a few times.
1: Have they taken you off planet?
7: You know, I think I've been on their ship a few times. I've never been to another planet that I can recollect. But a lot of it was very simple and almost more like a joyride type of experience. from the memories that I can recall.
1: When they bring you back, Michael, where do they bring you? Back to your house? They beam you down into your room? How does that happen?
7: I just wake up in my bed. I wake up in my bed. Typically, my heart's beating out of my chest and everything is just very calm. It's almost like an eerie calmness. And I have no idea how I got there, but I'm awake in my bed.
1: Much more to talk with you about when we come back in a moment on Coast to Coast. Our special guest, Michael Napolitano. He's an osteopathic medical doctor in the Los Angeles area who has had these incredible experiences with ETs. We'll take calls with him next hour.
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1: A house explosion at 29 Palms left one person dead, two injured, and destroyed the house. Three people and a dog were inside the home. Several Marines from a nearby base were among the first to respond. Firefighters making progress, battling that massive Hawk fire near Reno, Nevada.
2: The fire is a little over 15,000 acres right now, but I am happy to announce that right now the fire is at 27% containment. Right now, within the incident, we have 23,000 people that are under a go-now evacuation, and 40,000 under get set. So those numbers have considerably been reduced.
1: The Dodgers on a winning streak in Atlanta through Thursday, then head to Detroit preseason football. The San Francisco 49ers beat the LA Chargers. They fly to Vegas Thursday. That's the latest. I'm Bob Montague.
0: Now, Sacramento traffic.
3: From the KFBK Traffic Center, overnight work, fix 50 on the westbound side. Reduced lanes from Mayhew Road to the Cap City Connector until 6 a.m. Hornet Drive slip-on ramp closed until 6, along with the 65th Street slip-on ramp and the 59th Street slip-on ramp. West Sacramento, westbound 50, Harbor Boulevard slip-on ramp is closed until 5. Cap City Freeway northbound, reduced lanes from the Elvis Rail Crossing to Exposition Boulevard until 5, with one lane closed on the northbound Exposition Boulevard off-ramp until 5, and southbound reduced lanes from Exposition Boulevard to the Elvis Rail Crossing until 5, along with a closure of the eastbound 50 connector ramp until 5. Traffic on the 10s every 10 minutes, mornings and afternoons, KFBK News Radio.
0: Now, Sacramento weather.
4: Clear to partly cloudy overnight, low 59 to 63. Tuesday, sun and clouds, high 94 to 98. Wednesday, sunny, high 97 to 101. Thursday, high again, 97 to 101. I'm AccuWeather's Andy Robb on KFBK.
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1: We'll take your calls next hour with Michael Napolitano as we talk about his ET experience. 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The Paranormal Podcast Network keeps cruising along. 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
2: 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All the shows pop right up. So you're sitting around in the airport, if you're sitting around in your TV room, wherever, you can pull them right up. It's a lot of fun.
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0: And welcome back to Coast, George Norrie, along with Dr. Michael Napolitano, as we talk about his UFO ET experience. In your opinion, Michael, have they ever tried to give you information about the future of this planet or anything like that?
1: Not necessarily the planet, but I think what they have portrayed to me, at least, was a big shift in the way that we approach different things in life. So I think with medicine, especially switching from the standard Western model to a more collaborative, holistic, integrated approach, as well as different types of other areas of industry with free energy and all these different types of modalities, they have spoken about that, just different progressions on technologies and ways of living that are lost technologies that we used to have that we no longer have, but will have in the future.
0: Do you think if an asteroid were headed this way, they would try to move it or at least tell us about it?
1: I would hope so. But, you know, I do believe that they want our best forward. I do think that they will intervene and have in the past to help humanity survive as long as we can.
0: How do you communicate with them?
1: Mostly, it's all telepathic. None of the beings that I've communicated with spoke to me using their mouth. It's always been downloads of information, kind of just like bundles of knowledge and feelings and emotions. A lot of emotions, especially with the Pleiadians, I would feel like I would understand what they were trying to portray to me or explain through just pure feelings. With the Greys, it was a lot more telepathic knowledge and information, very analytical, very straightforward. And then the Mantis were very much similar to the Pleiadians with the emotional backing to the information they would give me.
0: Have you ever asked them that question? Do they believe in God?
1: I haven't, but I would imagine they would believe in a source type of being. From the different groups that I've communicated with, they do seem to follow the same types of laws and guidelines with how they view the universe. But I haven't directly asked them yet.
0: Would you say you've made friends with them?
1: I'd like to think so. I think some of the races are a lot more friendly to communicate with than others. The Pleiadians, especially, I feel very much I could ask them things and they would respond in a more friendly type of response. With the Greys, it seems more business oriented, very straightforward. Less humanistic, but I'd like to think I'm friends with them.
0: Did you ever have any impressions at all, Michael, that there was something nefarious here, something not good?
1: You know, I really never have. I know people talk about it a lot, but I've never had a negative experience aside from just fear of not knowing what was going on. And the more communication I have with them, the more I realize it's a lot less scary than we believe. And from the accounts that I've seen and spoken with other people, other contactees in different situations, I've never seen anybody get physically injured from these. I mean, they'll have maybe scars or little like implants and different things like that, but no one's ever that I'm aware of died or been seriously injured that I'm aware of.
0: Do they have personality? Do they laugh? Do they have any kind of interaction like that?
1: Oh, yeah. I do believe certain races do laugh, and humor is, I believe, a very high frequency. Some are a little bit more stoic, but I do think they laugh in their own way.
0: One of our favorite guests is hypnotherapist Yvonne Smith, and you reached out to her. Tell us why.
1: Podcast out to her about mine. So I ended up reaching out to her and driving out to her clinic and doing a regression with her. And that's when I found out about the abductions, because I wasn't, before that regression, I wasn't consciously aware of any abductions I've had. I've had experiences where I would have, especially with the Grays, where I thought I was abducted, but I wasn't entirely sure. And even in the moment, I remember saying, no, I didn't want to be abducted when I was actually asked. And during the regression with her, it came out that I actually had said I did want to go with them, and they had given me some type of false memory because they didn't want the fear with that came along with the experience. And this was about a year. I went with the regression with her about a year after this experience had happened. So I had a lot more contact in that time, but the regression with her really opened my eyes to the lifelong contact far beyond what I had even imagined, up early as 2, even 1 years old. It was, they've always had contact. Yeah.
0: What made you go?
1: Heard her in a few different situations, different expos, and, I felt like I would get some answers to questions that I've been really trying to understand about myself, about the experiences that I had, to make sure, you know, was I going crazy? Was this all in my head? Or is there something to it? Or is there something that I'm missing? And it was one of the best decisions I've made by far.
0: It seems that the past 3 years, this has really kicked up for you. Why this time period? Why do you think?
1: You know, I was going through a really hard time in my life about, you know, in the residency program and just different personal stuff I was going through. And I was at a point where I knew something needed to change. And that's when I found spirituality and meditation and all that. And then I moved back. I was actually in Tennessee for residency and moved back home, back to California, and started my own practice. And I started getting my life together a little bit. But it was, I think, in my darkest time, this dark night of the soul, if you will, that I allowed myself to be open to anything, because I was ready for change. And that's when the contact started to pick up, because I think I was open. I was open to it, and I wasn't closing myself off to it like I might have been in the past. So that's truly why I believe it's now.
0: Do you find yourself trying to communicate with them for advice and guidance?
1: Absolutely. I mean, one of my main guides, I do believe in spirit guides, and I believe that we have a few that are probably a lot more than that work with us to help in different areas of our life. And one of my main guides is a Pleiadian woman or female energy that I work with, especially with my healings, as I also work as an energy worker, energy healer in my medical practice as well. And I work with her a lot. I channel a lot of her energy, and she is a very loving and supportive being, but she also helps in other areas of my life. If I have questions or I'm worried about something, I do go to them quite often, for advice and for support.
0: Do they have names?
1: They don't. That I've, well, I'm sure they do in their own dialect. From what I've asked, my guide, she said you wouldn't have English words to put together that make sense. She said, you can call me whatever you want. And that's, I refer to her as the lady, because she's kind of like a mothering type of being to me. But I think some races do, depending on the race, depending on the species and the way that their language works. But from the most part, the ones that I've worked with, I've never been given names.
0: Have you ever heard them talk in their own native tongue?
1: I have. I have a few times, and it's very interesting because the way that some of the races that I've spoken to, they do a lot of clicking, a lot of sound. It's a lot of sound frequency and pitches. So they will communicate in kind of like dolphins in a way. It's very interesting.
0: When you say click, like that?
1: Exactly. Yeah. Different pitches, different clicks. I'm not quite sure how to interpret any of it, but it's very interesting. And like, it makes me think a lot of the aquatic life too, because, you know, with this, the whales and dolphins, the way that they talk, it's very similar to that. So I know that there's some speculation that, you know, marine life is somewhat extraterrestrial as well. So there could be some interesting connection there. I'm not quite sure, but wouldn't be surprised.
0: At any given time, how many have you seen clustered together?
1: At most, three.
0: That's all, huh?
1: That's all. The ones, I mean, it's either one at a time. I'll have a pair of them. Like with the grays, there was always two of them. But with the Pleiadians, there was always three or one, depending on who I was interacting with. But I've never seen more than three at a time.
0: Does the craft look somewhat technical on the inside?
1: From what I can recall, it was very plain. There was no straight edges. It was all curved. There was like one window, a giant window, like a kind of like you would see on like a main cabin of a spaceship, kind of that kind of window. And the chairs were flush to the ground. There was no like legs or anything. It was just everything was uniform and soft and smooth. And there were no decorations. There were nothing hanging. It was all steel type, light gray in color. Very plain, very minimal.
0: Did they have like electrical consoles or monitors or anything like that?
1: It was hard to tell from the way that it looked like from my vantage point. I was sitting in a chair and the two being the grays that I was behind, they were typing on some type of computer console, but I couldn't see a screen or anything.
0: Did you notice if there were other human beings in the craft?
1: So recently, actually, a couple weeks ago, I had an abduction experience where there was about 100 other humans in this room with me.
0: 100?
1: About 100. Yeah. We were like, I was taken out of my bed, like levitated out of my bed, and I was put in like this. It was almost like a laundry chute type thing where I was like sliding down this corridor and fell into this giant room of people. And they were all about probably between the ages of, I would say, 10 years old and 40, 50 years old. And I didn't recognize anybody, but I was like friendly with them. Like I knew them before, but I don't recognize them consciously. And we were all in this room, and then we were individually taken into different rooms on like metal, stretchers would be the right word, but they weren't like stretchers. They were just like tables with wheels and wheeled into individual rooms in which we were examined and worked on.
0: Were any of the humans panicking or crying or upset or anything like that?
1: No, everyone was really calm. It was almost like they were all in like a trance, but they were like talking. They were just, everyone was very calm. Like it was normal. It was kind of bizarre. Not what I was, cause I was kind of like looking around, kind of like, what's going on here? But I didn't feel scared. I felt just curious. And then the people around me were very similar. They were just kind of like calm and just kind of taking it in like they've done it before.
0: I was going to say, did you get the impression they've been there before?
1: Yeah. yeah, it did seem very much like, oh yeah, it's the first of the month. It's time to check in. It was very uniform. And there was this, one of the people I was talking to, it was like I was friends with him. Like I had known him before, even though I don't recognize him, but he was friendly to me and he was talking about, you know, last experience. It was like very odd, a very odd experience. And I still don't really understand it. But I thought that was the first time I've ever seen other people on a ship while I was on one.
0: Have they ever given you advice that you could use here?
1: Absolutely. I think the main advice they've given me is to not take it so seriously, to enjoy life and to really focus on the experience of being a human. And, you know, I think getting into the spirituality space, it's very easy to want to get lost in all the cosmic stuff and in the stars and, you know, disappear. But I think we're all put on this planet to experience life as a human.
0: We're going to come back and take calls with Michael Napolitano in just a moment on Coast to Coast.
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15: From ABC News, I'm Wayne Cabot. Discouraging update just in on the mostly out of control fire burning about 15 miles outside Reno. The Hawk Fire grew overnight. Now about 40 square miles of flames. 27% contained. This morning, tens of thousands are waking up again in shelters. Some will have no homes to return to. 32 houses reduced to ash. ABC's Melissa Adan on the scene.
16: The National Guard, along with hundreds of firefighters, are in an all-out battle against the raging Hawk Fire. The fire broke out Saturday night in the densely populated Sierra foothills outside Reno. Exploding in bone-dry conditions and winds gusting at 40 miles an hour.
15: There is some progress. U.S. Highway 395 reopened last night, and FEMA says federal money is on the way. America's longtime ally to the North has something to say about the 50% tariffs President Trump is now threatening on cars, car parts, and steel. Canada to announce retaliatory tariffs today. Prime Minister Mark Carney accusing Washington of trying to subordinate Canada, saying America's attitude is that Canada is a subsidiary of the United States. For years, it's been a partnership. Ford, GM, and Stellantis operate major plants in Ontario, the supply chain supporting tens of thousands of jobs. The wife of an Army sergeant, the latest spouse of a military service member to be deported. Karen Waugh reports.
17: Sergeant Hader Juarez says ICE officers detained his wife, Christy, outside a Walmart as their daughter watched from her car seat.
18: They claim they're going for like the worst of the worst criminals in this country. My wife doesn't have a criminal record. She has never had any kind of problems with the law, not even a traffic ticket.
17: The Homeland Security Department says his wife illegally entered the United States in 2016 from Honduras and was removed from the United States in accordance with our laws.
15: You're listening to ABC News.
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19: At least 7 injured, 24,000 remain under evacuation orders as the Hawk Fire, 27% contained, tens of thousands forced to evacuate in northwest Reno. Strong winds hampering firefighting efforts, torching over 15,000 acres. 7 people reported injured, 32 properties destroyed. There's a special lunar eclipse happening this week.
20: The next full moon will also have a partial lunar eclipse, and that will make the moon look red, but it's just an illusion. The Sturgeon Moon will reach peak illumination just after 9 p.m. on the west coast on August 27th. No special equipment needed to watch the moon orbit through Earth's shadow. Just look up. And while you're doing that, NASA will use orbiters to measure rapid surface temperature shifts on the moon. I'm Bree Tennis.
11: Preseason football. The San Francisco 49ers beat the LA Chargers. They fly to Vegas Thursday. That's the latest. I'm Bob Montague.
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14: From the KFDK Traffic Center, overnight work, north and southbound Highway 160, Del Paso Boulevard reduced lanes, and on the northbound side, the Del Paso Boulevard off-ramp partially closed, while on the southbound side, the on-ramp is partially closed, all work until 5 a.m. Highway 99 northbound connector ramp to eastbound 50 is closed until 4, and the sweeper trucks are working tonight north and southbound 99 San Joaquin County line to Broadway until 5:30. Eastbound I-80 Yolo County, West Sacramento, Reed Avenue off-ramp and on-ramp closed until 5 a.m., and eastbound I-80, the southbound 113 connector ramp alternating lane closures until 5, and the eastbound 80 Old Davis Road off-ramp also closed until 5. Traffic on the 10s every 10 minutes, mornings and afternoons, KFBK News Radio.
12: Now, Sacramento weather.
21: Through the overnight hours, clear to partly cloudy, low 59 to 63. Sunshine and clouds for Tuesday, high 94 to 98. Wednesday, mostly sunny, high 97 to 101. Thursday, high 96 to 100. I'm AccuWeather's Andy Robb on KFB.
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0: song when you're going to get Tommy Danheiser to get up and dance to it, that's for sure. 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

0: And welcome back to Coast. George Norrie with you, along with Dr. Michael Napolitano. Michael, any relation to Judge Andrew?
1: Nope. I get it all the time, though.
0: It's a unique name that you have.
1: Yeah, I know. It's very interesting. I don't think I've ever met anybody else with this last name except for the judge and I think one other person. It's very interesting.
0: Of the various races that you've dealt with, you talked about three major ones. Are there more out there?
1: Absolutely. I think there's an infinite amount. I mean, the amount of stars and planets that can potentially have life, I can't even imagine how many other races there are out there.
0: Do you ever remember a moment where you were scared because of the visitations?
1: Yeah, the first contact with the Greys, I was horrified. I remember laying in bed screaming because I felt this buzzing in the back of my head and a ringing in my ear. And all of a sudden, I just felt like, it's like, are you ready to be abducted? And I just remember freaking out saying, no, don't take me, don't take me. And I just remember calling out for my guide for help to protect me because I was scared. I think it was just the way that they approached it and the frequency that they had. It was just a lot for me to handle because I never had an experience that viscerally in my head before.
0: Thousands and thousands of human beings disappear from this planet every year. They're just gone. They vanish. People don't know where they are. Is it conceivable that they're being abducted and not brought back?
1: I think it definitely could be. I think there could be some people that maybe like an exchange type program where maybe other races will come and stay with us, like hybrids, some races that are capable of blending into our society without being detected as easily.

0: and then some of us may be staying with them. Maybe by choice, maybe not. I have no idea.
1: Would you go to their planet and stay?
0: You know, I would go to visit, but I really like it here on Earth. I chose to come here, and there must be a good reason to be here. Otherwise, I would have been there. But I think it'd be kind of cool to go to a new planet for a little while.
1: I'd go for a day.
0: Yeah. Or whatever day is on that world, whatever, however long that is.
1: How have you used these visitations, Michael, in making your practice more effective?
0: I think a lot of it's the philosophy that I've been taught. You know, is I do a lot of therapy with patients, like mental health therapy. And, I think a lot of the guidance that I've gotten through them, I work with a lot of my clients and patients with. And then also the philosophy of incorporating more holistic practices and grounding and frequency medicine and all these new age, types of modalities into a Western medicine model, as not to replace Western medicine, but as an adjunct to help enhance it, or maybe to alter or give an alternative approach to healing that is separate from what we typically would refer to as the normal type of medical model. Because I think people are ready for more different areas of healing.
1: Well, let's go to the phones. They're lining up for you. Bill in Oregon, truck driving. Hey, Bill, go ahead.
2: Hey, George. Hey, Michael. I want to ask you a question because a lot of what you said made sense to me. And it's probably the things that you're not even thinking about. Like the DNA manipulation was one that really caught my attention. Look, so I'm going to try to make this as quickly and as succinctly as possible, but it's a complex question. All right. Like I was talking to my neighbor the other day about the, you know, cause we have a lot of fires out here and the pando aspen, she said she loves aspen trees, right? Well, the pando aspen is a, it's a clonal life form. It's, you know, probably the largest life form on Earth. All right. Right now. Okay. That changes a little bit. But anyways, then we start talking about, I said, do you know what the oldest tree is? Cause it's also endangered. She said, yeah, it's the sequoia. I said, no, that's a good guess, but it's actually the bristlecone pine. And she's like, no. And I said, no, I'm not criticizing you. I get it. I get it. The sequoia is huge and remarkable, right? But the bristlecone is actually the oldest tree. I'm talking tens of thousands of years those things have been alive. Can you imagine if it had a consciousness? Right? And I was talking to a coworker about, it was somebody that I would have never expected. He never listens to Coast to Coast at all, but he knew a lot about Mandela effect. All right. And this seemingly, weird incoherence in time that we all kind of experience. And, I was thinking, you know, is these beings, if they're an interstellar life form, they would almost certainly have to be cloned at some level. They may look different, like the pando aspen. They may look like a forest, but I'm wondering if you ever get the impression that they share, because I've noticed with humans, and again, there's no virtue signaling. Some people have like a very binary sense. You have to tell them, you know, more than two things can be true at the same time. And also they seem to lack an empathy. I'm wondering, you know, if maybe empathy they consider a problem, if they consider it something that might lead to our demise, and if you got any impression that they might be engineering empathy out of us, and again, if they're clones and if they have the same perception of time. Thank you. That's as brief as I could be.
0: Yeah, no, thank you so much for your question. You know, in terms of the empathy, I actually think it's the opposite. I get the impression that they're curious about us because of our empathy, because that's what makes us such unique life forms. And from the grays that I, especially the grays, they lack empathy a lot. They will communicate, but it's very robotic. It's very, without personality. It's very, in psychiatry, we call it a flat affect, meaning there's no emotion. There's nothing behind that. And I think they're curious about the empathy that we have and how that can potentially either benefit them or just maybe out of curiosity in their own, the DNA hybridization or different ways in which they can enhance their own genetics. Now in terms of the cloning, absolutely. I think a different races utilize cloning and maybe work off of like a hive mind, but, certain races, I mean, the main ones that I've worked with besides the grays, they seem to be very much independent beings, sometimes working in a collective. I do think that there are collectives of beings, like almost like archetypes of energy. But I think it depends on the race. I think individually, like all life forms, including human beings, are part of source consciousness. I think we're all part of a singular type of entity, but in terms of clones, I think, yeah, the grays potentially, and I'm sure there's many others that would follow that type of setup.
1: There are some that believe that these ETs are coming from other dimensions. What do you think of that concept?
0: Yeah, I definitely think so. I think a lot of what we're seeing, especially in the newly released, the government files and stuff, a lot of that is interdimensional stuff. Obviously I don't have an idea, in terms of hard evidence, but, I think it's more likely than not, cause it's easier to transverse. I mean, I would imagine it would be easier to transverse, dimensions than it would be to travel billions and billions of light years as fast as they do without some type of portal technology or interdimensional shifting.
1: Let's go to first time caller Shayla in Seattle, Washington. Welcome to the program, Shayla.
3: Hello, hello.
1: Hi.
3: Oh my goodness, I am so excited to be talking to you guys. I've got a question.
1: All right.
0: Yeah.
3: Okay, so I know a lot of people have been asking about the entities, about the ships, about different things like that. But what I would like to know from your perspective, because I come from a perspective of believing that everything serves a purpose in life. And so I'm kind of wondering, like, what do you feel like your purpose in these abductions by these entities are? Because to hear you talk about them, it almost sounds like you're an ambassador, but I'm kind of wondering what your thoughts and feelings are, especially as, you know, in the field of psychiatry. Does that make sense?
0: Yeah, no, thank you so much for your question, Sheila. I appreciate it. I always think about this as, you know, I'm not special at all. I don't think that I was chosen amongst the whole world to do certain things. I think I'm just one of millions or thousands or a lot of people on this planet to help raise the frequency of humanity, bring people and change and shift different fields, you know, lawyers, doctors, people. I mean, all these people, everyone's being contacted and helping in different ways. And I think my purpose in this whole, my part to play in this is to help, you know, make it not as scary for people and to have a safe place for other people with these experiences to come to talk to somebody or for care and to actually see that this is normal, to normalize it a little bit more, you know, and I think that's what my purpose in this whole game is. I mean, I'm still learning. I'm going to be completely honest. I have no idea. And that's the excitement of all this is, like, every day I'm learning more and more about this whole thing and my place in it and whatever role that I'm meant to serve. I'm so excited and eager to help people in any way that I can with this and to learn more about my personal place in this. But I do think it, because of the space that I hold in, you know, in what the career that I chose in this life, it's to use that platform to really try to make a change, at least at the degree that I can. And that's why I'm coming on shows like this and speaking my truth to people. So they feel safe. So they have somewhere to hear, someone else like them that we're all equal. We're all equal in this and we're all going through similar things.
1: Michael, are you no longer scared by the visitations?
0: Yeah, it's, you know, I think there's always that initial fear. It's like the anticipation or the unknowingness, like what's going to happen, because it has ramped up. And the more I come out about this and the more contact I have, it gets more intense. It gets more physical. There's more beings in the room with me. There's more consciousness. Like I'm more aware of what's going on. I remember things more. But I feel safer because the initial fear is more of it lasts a lot less than it did in the beginning because I trust that I know that I'm going to be safe, or I tell myself I'm going to be safe. Because I've yet to experience something in which I was harmed. But it is scary. It's scary because it's unknown.
1: Let's go to Denver in Mississippi. Welcome to the show. Hi, Denver.
4: Thank you, George, for this opportunity to be on Coast. I'd like to send a shout-out to Yvonne in North Carolina, John in Wisconsin, Ruth in Maryland, and Reggie in Jackson, Mississippi. But just to let you know my background, I'm an ordained minister, veterans of the Air Force and Army. It was a blessing for me to be able to communicate with a contactee, Riley Martin, and George is aware of Riley Martin. He used to be on George Bell back in the days. And he was able to be in contact with aliens that were 600 million years more advanced than we are, the Beavians. And I would like to ask Mike, have you heard of the Beavians? Have you ever heard of Riley Martin's? And his book he produced was The Coming of Tan. And I like your comments on that.
1: Riley Martin was a long-term guest of the program, Michael, years ago.
0: Yeah, he sounds very familiar. I'm not aware of his work specifically, but I do remember hearing about him.
1: He passed away a couple of years ago, but he had some strange experiences.
0: I'll definitely have to check him out.
1: How do people get a hold of you, Michael?
0: So you can look me up online, obviously on my website, www.drmichaelnapolitano.com, or I'm very active on Instagram at @dr_michaelnapolitano. I post every day and those are probably the two easiest ways to reach me. And, I have my practice in Westlake Village, California, a little north of Los Angeles. So if you're a contactee or anybody, honestly, looking for, you know, someone to talk to or medical care, I'm open to it. I'm friendly to all contactees and I'm willing to meet and talk to anybody who just needs someone to talk to about anything. So
1: have you met some contactees who have had bad experiences?
0: Oh yeah. Oh yeah. I was at a contact in the desert, a few months ago and sat through a few different, contactee circles and spoke and heard some things that were a lot more scary and troubling. But yeah, so I know it's out there. And I think a lot of it is interpretation, like different people have different purposes for these beings. So I'm sure some of them can be a lot more scary than others.
1: Absolutely. I was at Contact in the Desert with my buddy George Knapp, and we did.
0: I was there. I saw you.
1: Should have come up and introduced yourself.
0: There was a lot of people doing that.
1: I know. The lines were big. Yeah. We'll be back and take final calls with you in just a moment on Coast to Coast AM.
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1: In downtown L.A., a jury found an accused gunman guilty of murder in the ambush shooting of an L.A. County Sheriff's deputy in Palmdale. The jurors ruled that the suspect intentionally killed the deputy. L.A. County residents are being warned about a jury duty scam.
2: The scam involves callers claiming a person failed to report for jury duty and has an outstanding warrant. Court officials are urging people to be cautious of unsolicited phone calls, emails, or text messages regarding jury service, especially if arrests are threatened. They say the court doesn't call, text, or email people to threaten them with arrest, demand that they come to the courthouse, or request personal or financial information. I'm Tammy Trujillo.
1: The Dodgers on a winning streak. They fly to Atlanta. Preseason football, the San Francisco 49ers beat the LA Chargers. They fly to Vegas Thursday to roll the dice with the Raiders. That's the latest. I'm Bob Montague.
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3: From the KFBK Traffic Center, fix 50 work overnight on the eastbound side. Reduced lanes from the Yolo County line to the Cap City Connector until 5 and the connector to Mayhew Road until 6. Connector ramp closure eastbound 50 to northbound Cap City Freeway until 5, as well as the southbound 99 connector. Closed until 6, 15th Street slip off ramp, 16th Street slip on ramp, 26th Street slip on ramp, the 59th Street slip off ramp, 65th Street slip on ramp, and the Howe Avenue slip off ramp. Reduced lanes Folsom Boulevard to Bradshaw Road until 6, and reduce lanes between Folsom Boulevard and Sunrise until 5. Traffic on the 10s every 10 minutes, mornings and afternoons. 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
0: Now, Sacramento weather.
4: Clear to partly cloudy overnight, low 59 to 63. Tuesday, sun and clouds, high 94 to 98. Wednesday, sunny, high 97 to 101. Thursday, high again, 97 to 101. I'm AccuWeather's Andy Robb on KFBK.
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1: Next hour, we'll talk about the life of Nikola Tesla, the genius, with Mark Seifer on Coast to Coast. Make sure you're part of the program. And we're going to come back in a moment with Michael Napolitano and take final calls with him, talking about his alien experience. Well, it's official. We have a new television show, and we want you to sign up and watch it. 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
2: 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Lex has got it under, I believe it's the sixth dot under there, and you can read all about it. You can click and see about it. 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We put up a little sample up there with Danyon Brinkley, I believe, right, George? He was one of our first guests.
1: Yep.
2: 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You can take advantage of that 7-day free trial. 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Again, just go to coasttocoastam.com. All that info is right there, and you'll love it.
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0: Welcome back. George Norrie along with Michael Napolitano as we take final calls talking about his ET experience. Has any of this made you a different kind of person, Michael?
1: Oh, absolutely. I think the biggest thing it's done for me is change the way I look at the world. You know, it's just so much bigger and more in depth than I could have possibly imagined. It's almost like we're living in this movie and there's all this other stuff going on in the background that we have no awareness of until now. And then waking up to it, it's amazing.
0: It truly is. It's remarkable, is it not?
1: Yeah, it really, really is. And it makes life that much more interesting.
0: Do you ever get emotional knowing what you know?
1: You know, I do, but I get emotional in the sense of it's such a beautiful experience to have. And it's so personal, and it can be so personal that it does. You feel beyond special. It's like it's a love that humans can't even, I don't even think we're capable of feeling. And it's just amazing to feel that and to be a part of something so much bigger.
0: Are you glad this has happened to you?
1: I am. You know, I don't think I would change anything. I think I was meant to have these experiences. And, you know, yeah, it completely changed my life the way that I imagined it when I went to medical school and everything. I never thought in a million years this is, you know, the direction my life would take. But I trust that this is all exactly what was meant to happen, and I'm really excited to see where this leads.
0: Why do you think the past 3 years have been so powerful for you? Why not 20 years ago?
1: I don't think I was ready. I think I had to get to a point in my life where I was emotionally and psychologically ready to accept this course in my life. And I was also at a point in my life where I was going off on my own and starting my own practice and all these things. And I was in the prime position for this to happen. I think if it would have happened earlier, it wouldn't have turned out the way that I hope that it is, and the way that it has currently, in the way that I've incorporated and integrated it into my life. I wasn't ready yet. And that's probably why they didn't reveal themselves yet.
0: Back to the phones. Aaron's with us in Fountain Valley, California. Welcome, Aaron.
2: Hello, George. Can you hear me?
0: Yes, sir.
2: And Michael, thanks so much for this edition. I greatly appreciate it. And you are spot on, Dr. Michael. Love is the main thing. In 2005, August, I was told telepathically to go outside at a specific moment. When I did, I was told to look up. I was like, where's the camera, guys? Then out of nowhere, a silver craft with a bluish hue appeared from nothing, and I saw the occupants aboard remotely, and I believe they were Pleiadian. Tall, blonde, blue-eyed, with a female in charge. And I was told that they would take care of me in 2012, that they were my family. Then, although the world didn't end in 2012, I found out a year or so ago that there were two solar flares that summer, just missing us on either side of the planet. It makes me wonder. And who regressed you? And thanks so much.
0: He was regressed by Yvonne Smith, but go ahead, Michael.
1: Yeah, thank you so much for your question. I actually heard the same thing about the solar flares and that they deflected the solar flares. So that I have heard a similar thing. Yeah, Yvonne Smith was the hypnotist who regressed me, and she is phenomenal, and highly suggest her to anyone looking for a regression for contact experience.
0: Have you thought of writing a book about your experience, Michael?
1: So I actually am in the middle of writing a book. I just finished it, and I'm working on the first edit right now. Kind of just everything that we talked about the last 3 years of my life and kind of incorporation of that into my medical practice and all that. So it's in the works.
0: Are you at liberty to mention the title?
1: It actually doesn't have a title yet. I purposely left it untitled just to wait for it to come to me. I knew exactly what I was going to write about, but I'm not quite sure what I'm going to name it just yet.
0: Let's go to Mayette in New York. Welcome to the show. Hi, Mayette.
3: You and Tommy are so wonderful, and your crew too. What a fascinating subject. And Dr. Michael, thank you for what sounds like a transformative type of medicine when the current medicine is, well, we know how that goes. But I have, as an editor myself, I have a suggestion because I like to be precise about language. Watson and Crick, not too long ago, unfolded or solved how DNA works. There's no such thing as a socially constructive concept of race. It's species. And Craig Campazzo, who's been on Coast, has a book appropriately titled, and that's an almanac of alien species. Okay, so that'll help you in your marketing. But I have a brief three-part question, and please take notes. George helps, and I'll listen over the radio. First of all, I'd like to know, because in Craig's book, he talked about the blue Syrians, and they seem to be, oh, my ideal in certain respects. And if you're familiar with them and have any information on them. Secondly, I'd like to know if the future medicine, in other words, energy medicine, frequency medicine, mind, body, spirit medicine, what have they shared about our future in that area and also hopefully increase longevity? However, I want to say that personally, the longer I spend on this prison planet, the more it seems that and organized religion seems to be part of the problem, because there seem to be too many Christians, and of course in all the other organized religions, where they eschew Psalms, Proverbs, they don't understand it. They seem to conclude that, well, since Yahshua died for our sins, that we can do anything we want to do, full of hate and wickedness. And if you have my questions, George is such a dear with jotting things down. I'll listen over the air. Thank you so much. I'll be looking forward to even reviewing your book.
0: First question, of course, from the Sirius star system. Any familiarity with that, Michael?
1: First off, Craig Campbosso is a very good friend of mine. I love the ET Almanac. Fantastic book. Everybody should check it out for sure. In regards to the Blue Syrians, I haven't contacted them myself, but I do know other people who have, so I am aware of them. I don't know much about them personally, so I don't have much to comment on that. In terms of the frequency medicine, energy medicine, and all that, they absolutely promote that, and that's the main message that I get from them, is to start incorporating these things into regular medicine. Not, like I said before, not to replace Western medicine, but as an adjunct. And that's why I do energy work, energy medicine, frequency medicine. I do that in my practice in conjunction with Western medicine because of the guidance that they have given me and the other people in this field who have shown a lot of the different modalities and the healing properties and treatment protocols that they've incorporated in conjunction with other medical models. So that is probably the main message from the extraterrestrials that I do get, is the shift to these other types of modalities. And then the last question, in terms of religion, I don't have much to comment on religion either. I think that there's a lot of different people's viewpoints on the religious aspect of everything. I do think it is all a very similar story portrayed in different ways. My personal belief is to help people understand and to get, you know, obviously for compliance and different reasons. I don't want to say that it's good or bad. I don't really have a viewpoint on it, but I think that there can be a lot of different interpretations on the various religions, but ultimately I believe they're all telling roughly the same story.
0: First time caller Zavi is with us in Portland, Oregon. Hello, Zav, go ahead.
4: Hey, how are you? Little old lady from Portland here. Anyway, I have a question. Okay, this has been actually bugging me so bad for about a year and a half. By the way, I'm going to age myself because I was a huge Art Bell fan back in the day, so may he rest in peace. Anyway, here's my question, and it's going to be poised towards you, Dr. Napolitano, and George a little bit. I would like you both to kind of comment on this. Here's what's been bugging me about 2 years with the gray aliens, okay? You've been to medical school, doctor, and you've studied anatomy. You had to have studied evolution of humankind. I've got a question in the way physical features evolve, okay? If you look at the gray aliens, we've got gray skin, okay? Lack of probably no melanin or anything like that, okay? We've got huge eyes, okay? Has it ever been poised, or you had any guests, George, or before even Art Bell, or you, doctor, has it ever been poised that possibly a ancestor of humans maybe went underground, like, say, when the dinosaurs got hit with the asteroid and the planet became totally unlivable? Say humanoids went underground to survive, and this could be the result of it. And that's kind of my question. It's been bugging me for 2 years. Anyway, I want to hear both of your thoughts on that possibility. Okay.
0: Let me go first, Michael. We've had some guests on in the past who have said a couple things, that they could be visitors from our future coming back here, or that they were underground humanoids who have always lived on the planet. Did you ever hear that, Michael?
1: It's so funny you say that, because as he was asking the question, I was thinking of a podcast I was listening to this morning. Debbie Dashner's podcast, actually, and her guest was talking about how the grays were underground. And from an anatomical perspective, you know, the big eyes, the dark skin, I mean, it makes sense that they would be living in a darker climate. Now, I've also heard the theory, like you were saying, George, that they are us from the future, and that they're here to help kind of keep us from going down that path that they went on, to kind of save their species from that outcome that they went through. So I do believe that either one of those theories is viable. The underground theory from an anatomical perspective definitely makes sense to me. I really don't know, but I think both are very interesting.
0: Michael, as we wrap things up, give out your website again and how people can get a hold of you.
1: Yep. My website's drmichaelnapolitano.com. You can reach me on Instagram at drmichaelnapolitano, or email contact@drmichaelnapolitano.com.
0: And make sure, Michael, if you get abducted, they bring you back. We want you as a future guest when your book's out, all right?
1: I'll be sure to let them know. Thanks so much for having me.
0: Thank you, Michael. Up next, we're going to talk about the life of Nikola Tesla on Coast to Coast AM.
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0: In February of 2024, celebrated illustrator and children's book author Petra Mathers and her husband Michael mailed letters to dozens of friends and family members to let them know they had died by suicide.
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17: From ABC News, I'm Wayne Cabot. You have underestimated Canada, says Ontario Premier Doug Ford to Donald Trump after the American president said Canada must fall in line on trade.
18: We're going to fight with everything we have. And you know something? I have more courage, more brains in my baby toe than he has in his whole body.
17: Ford saying Canadians would rather endure the pain of Trump's threatened 50% sanctions and tariffs than give in to U.S. pressure. Canada will announce retaliatory tariffs today. Earlier in the trade war, Ontario did impose a 25% surcharge on power going into Michigan, Minnesota, and New York. The Supreme Court backing new U.S. Postal Service regulations on mail-in voting, prompting questions about how these changes could be implemented with congressional midterms that's only 2 months away. ABC's Craig Wall reports from Chicago.
19: Mail-in ballots have been growing in popularity with voters, with nearly a third of ballots cast that way in the 2024 election, according to federal data. States like Illinois have insisted it's secure, and a study last year by the Brookings Institute found only 4 cases of fraud out of every 10 million mail ballots cast.
17: Polls are opening now in South Carolina in the Republican primary to fill Lindsey Graham's seat. His sister Darlene Graham is the Trump-endorsed candidate. Ralph Norman is a staunch conservative and member of the Hardline Freedom Caucus. The Hawk Fire on the hills above Reno, now 27% contained, with tens of thousands in shelters.
20: There are so many people who have been impacted from this fire and have just been pushed out throughout Reno and displaced from their homes. This is a fire that broke out over the weekend, already burning more than 15,000 acres. It's injured 3 people, 3 firefighters, and firefighters really have a lot of work ahead of them.
17: ABC's Melissa Don, at least 38 homes turned to ash. FEMA says aid is on the way. 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
21: A man in custody for a killing that happened in Fairfield. A 19-year-old man shot several times and later died. Fairfield police say the suspect was arrested by the San Jose Police Department. The governor pushing for a new law that stops members of Congress from trading stocks.
22: Voters are ramping up pressure to ban members of Congress from trading stocks, and now possible presidential candidate Gavin Newsom is weighing in.
23: I can't believe anyone in Congress is allowed to trade stocks. I mean, that should have been addressed years and years ago.
22: Newsom says he can't comment on how much members of Congress are making on the legislation legislation they push, but
23: this all has to be cleaned up. We should all be held to a higher standard.
22: A recent study says members of Congress from both sides of the aisle have traded hundreds of millions of dollars. I'm Jason Campadonia.
1: Preseason football, the San Francisco 49ers beat the LA Chargers. They fly to Vegas Thursday to roll the dice with the Raiders. That's the latest. I'm Bob Montague.
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2: From the KFPK Traffic Center, overnight work, fix 50 on the westbound side. Reduced lanes from Mayhew Road to the Cap City Connector until 6 a.m. Hornet Drive slip-on ramp closed until 6, along with the 65th Street slip-on ramp and the 59th Street slip-on ramp. West Sacramento, westbound 50, Harbor Boulevard slip-on ramp is closed until 5. Cap City Freeway northbound, reduced lanes from the Elvis Rail Crossing to Exposition Boulevard until 5, with one lane closed on the northbound Exposition Boulevard off-ramp until 5, and southbound reduced lanes from Exposition Boulevard to the Elvis Rail Crossing until 5, along with a closure of the eastbound 50 connector ramp until 5. Traffic on the 10s every 10 minutes, mornings and afternoons, KFBK News Radio.
16: Now, Sacramento weather.
13: Through the overnight hours, clear to partly cloudy, low 59 to 63, sunshine and clouds for Tuesday, high 94 to 98. Wednesday, mostly sunny, high 97 to 101. Thursday, high 96 to 100. I'm AccuWeather's Andy Robb on KFBK.
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29: Fall in line or face far worse. Good morning. I'm Mike Gavin in for Gordon Deal along with Nicole Murray. It's Tuesday, August 25th, and here's what we have for you this hour.
30: President Trump threatens new 50% tariffs on Canadian cars, auto parts, and steel as Canada plans to retaliate with their own levies.
29: The U.S. unveils Operation Economic Outcast in the hopes of ending a stalemate with Iran.
30: The Supreme Court sided with President Trump, easing a path toward new restrictions on mail-in ballots.
29: And is massive government debt killing your American dream?
31: So if the government doesn't get its spending under control, I think the standard of living for all of us is going to drop. And maybe we are even starting to we've already started to feel some effects of it, because when the government spends a lot of money, we will see more inflation, which we already have seen a lot of and we all know we hate.
29: Medora Lee from USA Today with more on how a $40 trillion debt makes things more expensive and shrinks your paycheck later in the hour. Canada will announce retaliatory tariffs against the U.S. today after relations between leaders of the two countries took another big hit Monday, with President Trump telling Canadian leaders to fall in line or face consequences far worse than existing tariffs, and Prime Minister Mark Carney accusing Washington of trying to subordinate Canada. Trump also threatened new 50% tariffs on Canadian vehicles, auto parts, and steel, while Carney said U.S. trade demands showed Washington wanted to destroy their major industries, including autos, steel, and aluminum. Carney speaking at the Port of Quebec.
0: We have all we need right here. The workers.

0: feel when the penalties would take effect, saying he would instead give them time to comply with the new directive. Before news of the latest sanctions, Iran threatened both a possible military response and further reduction in oil exports from the Gulf in retaliation for any U.S. economic measures. Almost 6 months have passed since the U.S. and Israel launched strikes on Iran. Reuters says that just two commodity vessels passed through the Strait of Hormuz on Monday, the lowest daily total since early May. Fire officials say crews have started to contain a wildfire in the Sierra Nevada foothills near Reno that destroyed more than 30 homes as it spread perilously close to dense neighborhoods. Containment reached 27% and there was no new growth of the Hawk Fire, which has held steady at about 23 square miles. The number of residents under evacuation orders and warnings was reduced to about 63,000, down from more than 90,000 people when the blaze mushroomed over the weekend. Truckee Meadows Fire Chief Richard Edwards.
1: Right now, within the incident, we have 23,000 people that are under a go-now evacuation and 40,000 under get-set. So those numbers have considerably been reduced.
0: At least 38 homes have burned and 6 are damaged, but authorities said those numbers are sure to rise as assessment teams begin to survey the charred areas. The fire near the California state line began Saturday and exploded in size on Sunday. At least 7 people, 3 first responders, and 4 civilians have been injured. This is the third wildfire in the rugged terrain north of Reno in the past 2 weeks, all of which fire officials say were caused by human activity. They haven't said whether the Hawk Fire was intentionally set or accidental. 11 minutes after the hour now on this morning, America's First News. Coming up next, the political learning curve for Darlene Graham.
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0: We don't take sides. 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
1: Gordon Deal, taking the day off. I'm Mike Gavin. Thanks, as always, for spending your morning with us. South Carolina residents will be heading to the polls today in a Senate primary runoff between Darlene Graham, the sister of the late Senator Lindsey Graham, and Congressman Ralph Norman. In the time leading up to the runoff, Graham, who was thrust into the spotlight after the sudden death of her brother in July, had to navigate a steep learning curve on matters of foreign policy and national security. For more on that, we welcome Rachel Schilke, Congress reporter at Bloomberg Government. Rachel, talk about how Darlene Graham has been navigating the campaign trail.
2: Yeah, well, Darlene Graham was appointed to fill her brother's seat. And so I think a lot of people just expected that she would just stay for the short term, but now she's running for the full term. And so what that this has done is shown that she is honestly, at the end of the day, a political outsider. She's never really held public office. She was a longtime state agency administrator, but she doesn't have the political stamina that somebody like her brother had. And he was able to really not only bring things back home to South Carolina, but he was really strong on foreign policy. And during this campaign that she's been running in just such a short time, it's become very apparent to voters that she doesn't have all the answers to a lot of different areas like national security. A lot of people have referenced her debate last week where she talked about how she wasn't informed about national security, but she supports the military. And that's kind of caused a little bit of some uproar in some conservative circles that want to see somebody hit the ground running. And if they vote for her, they're taking a chance that she's going to really have kind of an uphill battle to become as informed as her brother.
1: Right. And Graham touts herself as not a politician, which is often a winning strategy, most notably by President Trump.
2: Oh, yes, absolutely. And she brought that up multiple times. I was in South Carolina. I was on the ground with her for four events. And every single time she talked about how she's not a politician and neither was President Trump. And isn't he doing such a great job? And that's what kind of got the most applause. And so what she's doing is she's positioning herself not only as a political outsider, but she's also leaning into kind of that establishment candidate mantra that we see from a lot of people who rely on President Trump a lot and rely on his support. However, we've seen the president's approval ratings go down, especially with the war in Iran. We've seen things with affordability kind of not going his way. And so she is taking a real chance that leaning on the president's endorsement is going to carry her over the finish line. But South Carolina also has a ton of conservatives that are pro-Trump, but also pro-Ralph Norman, her opponent. So this is really going to be a race to see, you know, where Trump supporters' loyalties lie at the end of the day.
1: Speaking with Rachel Schilke, Congress reporter at Bloomberg Government, her story, Graham navigates the campaign learning curve in South Carolina. So, Rachel, would it be fair to say that the Senate is a much different animal than the House? I mean, for the House, an outsider with little foreign policy, national security experience is more accepted, while for the Senate, voters expect you to be a little more capable and more of a seasoned politician.
2: Absolutely. I think you kind of nailed it on the head. People call the Senate the upper chamber for a reason. You know, there's only two senators per state. And so they really have to be informed on a wide variety of issues because they are representing the entirety of their state. Whereas in the House, you can be a bit more niche depending on what your specific district wants. If your district is more rural, you can be more focused on things like the farm bill. If you're somebody who is representing a big city district in New York, you can be more influenced in those type of issues. And so what she's doing is she's trying to come forward as this honest person, like, hey, I'm going to admit when I don't know anything. I'm going to come in here and learn on the job. And she's trying to relate that to the average voter. That's what she's also been doing a lot, is trying to pitch her as, hey, me and my brother grew up in low income. We know affordability issues. We know what it's like to struggle. We know what it's like to be working class. Everybody has a first day on the job. I'm going to learn. What some voters then have to decide is whether or not they want to take a chance on her, and they want to take a chance that she can go in and learn. But as you said, a lot of people expect their senators to know things, to hit the ground running. It's a prestigious job. And will she have the stamina to do it? She's already said that she's incredibly tired from her grueling travel just in this race. So we'll see if she has the ability to keep up in the Senate she wins.
1: Right. And to be fair, all this happened very quickly. I mean, a month and a half ago, she was a private citizen. And then the unfortunate, untimely death of her brother, Lindsey, she's sort of thrust into this. So, I mean, it would take, you know, almost anybody. It would be a daunting task to catch up with everything you have to know to be a senator in that short period of time.
2: Oh, absolutely. And when I was speaking to voters on the ground, I heard that from a lot of them. They were saying they felt bad for her. They were so admiring of the fact that she simply was able to show up every day. the fact that she lost her brother, somebody that was really close to her, like, obviously it's an emotional time and she's putting her state before her own happiness, I guess you could say. And so people were really inspired by that. And I think that that type of story, especially, as I said, like someone coming from working class, coming up, not being a politician and now being asked to do this, I think that's a story that resonates with a lot of South Carolina voters.
1: All right. Thanks, Rachel. Rachel Shilsky of Bloomberg Government. 20 minutes after the hour now, here's Nicole Murray.
0: And now, the three big things you need to know. Number one.
3: President Trump says the U.S. will impose 50% tariffs on automobiles and parts from Canada starting in January. Canadian Prime Minister Mark Carney.
4: This fall, we will begin intense discussions with the European Union, the world's second largest economy, to build a much stronger and deeper economic and security partnership.
3: U.S. tariffs on Canadian automobiles now stand at 25%.
0: Number two.
3: Treasury Secretary Scott Bessent has announced a new round of sanctions aimed at economically isolating Iran. Bessent also warned that any country that does business with Iran will face consequences.
5: Let there be no ambiguity as to the position of the United States. An economic engagement of any kind with this murderous regime will expose those responsible to the full reach of American power.
3: Bessent declined to say which countries would be targeted or when new penalties on Iran's trading partners would take effect.
0: Number three.
3: A woman who was wanted in connection with the death of her husband, a Massachusetts police officer, is believed to have been found dead, with police calling the case a, quote, tragic murder-suicide. Worcester Police Chief Paul Saucier.
6: Upon further examination, we believe this person to be Karen Solomon. In addition to the surrounding area, we did locate a handgun in the area of the body.
3: Police have been searching for the 58-year-old since last week. An 8-year-old girl in Louisiana has died after being infected by a brain-eating amoeba that is found in warm, fresh water. Officials say that on average, there are fewer than 10 cases of Naegleria fowleri annually in the U.S. A 31-year-old mother and her 2-year-old daughter have been killed after being struck by lightning in Margate, Florida. Here's Cameron Glasgow, the husband and father of the victims.
7: My daughter, my wife, amazing, amazing people, amazing people. My wife, the biggest heart in the world, the biggest heart in the world, puts everybody before herself.
3: The lightning strike occurred on Sunday. Is it too early? Well, ready or not, here it comes. The pumpkin spice latte returns to Starbucks today.
1: Yes, it's too early.
3: Yes. Should not be discussing this in August.
1: That's not a hot take. Can I enjoy the rest of my summer, please?
3: For real.
1: Thanks, Nicole. 23 minutes after the hour.

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0: Well, it was big news last week that the U.S. government hit $40 trillion in debt. That's a 4 with 13 zeros. That's a number too large for most people to comprehend, but economists say that massive amount of government debt can have adverse financial effects on all of us. To talk about that, here's Medora Lee, money and personal finance reporter at USA Today. Medora, how could this debt affect our finances?
1: Yeah, so if the government doesn't get its spending under control, I think the standard of living for all of us is going to drop. And maybe we are even starting to we've already started to feel some effects of it, because when the government spends a lot of money, we will see more inflation, which we already have seen a lot of and we all know we hate. And we're also going to see interest rates stay high or maybe even go a little higher. So basically, if you are sad that you can't buy a house because the mortgage is out of reach or financing for a car has gotten more expensive, the government is partly to blame.
0: Yeah, one example you just alluded to there was given by someone in your story. If a mortgage is out of reach or you can't afford to borrow for your business, the debt is part of that reason. Explain why.
1: Yeah, so every time the government spends money that it doesn't have, it has to cover it by printing something called treasury bonds. Everybody kind of knows what that is. And to get people to buy them, they have to offer a higher interest rate on them. So basically, we are going to buy foreigners, investment funds, individuals are going to buy these treasury bonds because they're offering attractive interest rates. But along with all of those higher interest rates on the treasuries, because most markets kind of follow what the treasury rates are, there go the higher rates for your mortgages, your credit cards, and your auto loans, and for your business. So in that way, we're going to be paying more. And then also, every time someone buys treasury bonds, that means that's less money going into investments, like private investments, like company stock, or investments in your own company. And I think that the Congressional Budget Office estimated for every dollar that's added to the deficit, the private investment loses 33 cents. And so by not investing in companies and technologies and things like that, that affects the economy, affects us. Are we going to have more jobs? Are our wages going to grow if the economy's not growing and companies aren't growing? And then that will hurt us in wages as well. So, and then also by not investing in technologies that keep up with the latest, greatest thing that makes things faster, cheaper, and better, we're going to see prices rise on our goods. So we are getting hit from all sides.
0: Right. And, you know, you talked about salaries a little bit. I mean, our salary could be less than it could be. We might not get that pay raise we were hoping for. And we won't realize that it could be because, in a roundabout way, it could be because of the national debt.
1: Exactly. I think the Congressional Budget Office had estimated that after three decades, the average annual amount of money that per person would be $9,000 lower or 10% lower if we do nothing and continue to just keep spending at this rate.
0: Nothing to sneeze at. Thanks, Medora. Medora Lee from USA Today. 30 minutes after the hour now, you're listening to This Morning, America's First News.
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3: A French tourist dead after trying to walk in Death Valley while it was 116 degrees. National park officials said that the 68-year-old man and a second French citizen started walking after their vehicle became stuck. It's hot and getting hotter in Southern California.
4: A heat advisory continues across Los Angeles and Ventura counties where temperatures could reach as high as 107 degrees. The advisory will stay in effect when an extreme heat watch is expected to take over and continue through Friday night. Forecasters say under the watch, temperatures could hit 112 degrees in some of the hottest inland areas. Cooling centers are opening across the region as officials urge people to limit time outdoors. I'm Tammy Trujillo.
3: The Dodgers on a winning streak in Atlanta through Thursday, then head to Detroit preseason football. The San Francisco 49ers beat the LA Chargers. That's the latest. I'm Bob Montague.
2: Now, Sacramento traffic.
5: From the KFBK Traffic Center, overnight work, north and southbound Highway 160, Del Paso Boulevard reduced lanes, and on the northbound side, the Del Paso Boulevard off-ramp partially closed, while on the southbound side, the on-ramp is partially closed, all work until 5 a.m. Highway 99 northbound connector ramp to eastbound 50 is closed until 4, and the sweeper trucks are working tonight north and southbound 99 San Joaquin County line to Broadway until 5:30. Eastbound I-80 Yolo County, West Sacramento, Reed Avenue off-ramp and on-ramp closed until 5 a.m. And eastbound I-80, the southbound 113 connector ramp alternating lane closures until 5. And the eastbound 80 Old Davis Road off-ramp also closed until 5. Traffic on the 10s every 10 minutes, mornings and afternoons, KFBK News Radio.
2: Now, Sacramento weather.
6: Clear to partly cloudy overnight, low 59 to 63. Tuesday, sun and clouds, high 94 to 98. Wednesday, sunny, high 97 to 101. Thursday, high again, 97 to 101. I'm AccuWeather's Andy Robb on KFBK.
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0: 34 minutes after the hour, Mike Gavin in for Gordon Deal along with Nicole Murray on this Tuesday. Here's some of the stories we're following for you this morning. Canada prepares to fire back as the trade war with the U.S. heats up. Meanwhile, the U.S. tightens the screws on Iran's economy. Crews are catching up to a wildfire outside Reno. The Supreme Court eases the path for President Trump's fight against mail-in voting. The Trump administration said it will revoke the visas of 200,000 people seeking asylum in the U.S. A judge postponed the trial for a man accused in the 1988 Pan Am flight bombing over Lockerbie, Scotland. San Francisco 49ers owner Jed York is arrested in a prostitution sting in Ohio. And the Houston Uber driver who suddenly found himself a player in a police chase. That story in 20 minutes. College enrollments are forecast to drop 13% by 2041 due to a dwindling pipeline of 18-year-olds. And some are calling this a demographic cliff for our nation's higher learning institutions. More now from Gordon Deal.
16: We're speaking with Doug Belkin, higher education reporter at the Wall Street Journal. The story is called America's Colleges Are Hurtling Toward an Enrollment Cliff. Boy, these are some attention-grabbing numbers for sure. Explain some of this data here, Doug.
17: The sort of headline number is the fact that people stopped having as many kids during the Great Recession in 07 and 08. And so there's been a demographic slide since then, just fewer kids being born. So 2007 was peak birth rate in this country, I think for any year ever. And is sliding for, it's going to go down by about 15% over the next 20 years. So that's going to impact the schools, which obviously fewer kids are going to enter school, graduate high school, and then go to college. And that's the supply that universities, you know, depend on for tuition revenue. So that's pushing forward this contraction that's just beginning to shake the industry.
16: Boy, and on top of that, it's coming at a time, really, when many people are questioning the return on investments of big money for college.
17: Yeah, there's a lot of things shaking up the industry. The price of university increased for two generations at about 3 or 4x the rate of inflation in this country. So there's a huge amount of debt, which has created a lot of skepticism about whether it's worth it to go into significant debt for a degree. Some degrees pay off very handsomely. Others do not. And it's become kind of a risky endeavor to go to college. So people are rethinking it.
16: Yeah. So what do colleges do here, knowing that the supply of 18-year-olds is not going to be what it's been in the past?
17: So it's a very competitive market. Schools are bidding for kids. You know, those schools that are not high on the prestige ladder are in many cases offering more money in terms of merit aid scholarships to try to induce young people to enroll there because it'll be a little bit cheaper if they can get more aid. You know, part of the issue here is that there's been an arms race to build better dorms, better physical facilities for years, but that's created a lot of debt. So a lot of schools are sort of at their wit's end because they've got more debt than they can, you know, they can't really add much more to it. At the same time, the enrollment's going down, so their revenue is in question.
16: Yeah. In this competitive environment here, what do students do, or what can they do? What are they doing, if anything?
17: So at its peak, about 72% of kids graduated high school and went to college. That's now down to about 62%. So there's a really big shift in behavior, you know, among recent college graduates. And they're doing different things. Some are, you know, going directly into work. Some are going into trade schools or different vocational educations. You know, tech was kind of the leader of this. Not as many tech companies demanded a four-year degree. They started to push away from that first. So there are options coming, but there's this sort of donut hole. What, like, the next big thing that everyone's going to do is not really here yet. So right now we're sort of in this liminal period where kids are trying to figure out what's the best step, and there's a lot of uncertainty.
16: Yeah. We're speaking with Doug Belkin, higher education reporter at the Wall Street Journal. The story is called America's Colleges Are Hurtling Toward an Enrollment Cliff. The Midwest and the Northeast, I believe you said, are the regions feeling this the most.
17: Right. The demography in those two parts of the country have been declining first. People are obviously moving to the Sun Belt. The economy is hotter down there, no pun intended. And the so the schools that draw from a regional base in the Northwest, sorry, in the Northeast and the Midwest are the ones that have been the most vulnerable to this enrollment cliff.
0: Doug Belkin of the Wall Street Journal with Gordon Deal. Just about 20 minutes in front of the hour now on This Morning, America's First News. Coming up next, the Gen Xer playing college football this fall.

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15: 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Gordon Deal out this week. Dom Savino steps in for the mic drop. Good morning, Dom.
16: Good morning, Mike. We're just days away from the season opener for the San Jose City College football team, and they're fired up about the much-talked-about recruit lining up a defensive end for the Jaguars this fall. He's a 6'2" freshman with experience beyond his class year. That sounds good. Mm-hmm. His back probably hurts just walking to practice in the morning.
15: That's a low blow.
16: Yeah, sorry. He is 47-year-old local pastor Justin Buzzard. Yes, a member of Gen X is playing college football this fall, Mike. Buzzard returns to the sport nearly 30 years after an injury dashed his dream of playing on Saturdays. He says this all started last year when his son showed him the story of the 58-year-old man who played Division III football at a college in Pennsylvania last year. Buzzard says at first he thought the idea of playing football in his late 40s was insane. Then he said it was only a minute later the thought popped into his brain, hey, maybe I can do this. He truly earned his spot on this team. He had to try out and everything, and he earned his jersey. And now Buzzard says he's spending the week poring over the game plan to help his Jaguars beat the College of the Redwoods on Saturday and preparing a sermon to inspire his Bay Area parish on Sunday.
15: Yeah, that whole thing about the back, because he's younger than I am, so that's a low blow. But no, my back hurts just thinking about this, you know, and I stay pretty active myself. But the idea of trying out for football and the soreness that I would endure the next day, you know, he's got to come back every single day and kind of ring that bell, and that's very impressive.
16: Yes, I was curious to hear your take on this, one. Two, I'm also even more impressed that he's playing defensive end.
15: Yeah.
16: He's not the punter or the water boy.
15: Right. Yeah. Yeah. That, you know, one of the most physical positions on the field. I mean, I'd like to kind of keep up with him. I want to see how the season goes for him, how much he winds up playing, because he's sort of right in my wheelhouse age-wise. So this is definitely piques my interest.
16: Yeah. He's hoping for some snaps this weekend on special teams. We'll see if he gets some time on the line as well. But yeah. Just hoping he makes it through the season in one piece.
15: Yes, fingers crossed.
16: That's right. Well, if college football at age 47 wasn't enough for you, Mike, we turn to the brawn on display in Germany's Bavaria region. That's where they held the nation's 65th annual finger wrestling championships over the weekend. To be clear, yes, this is finger wrestling, not thumb wrestling. Mm. Finger wrestling involves two competitors sitting on opposite sides of a table, linked together by each putting a middle finger inside a leather loop. The combatants then try to pull each other to the other side of the table to decide the winner. This year's competition featured 150 people and included a senior division, fittingly. The gray-haired contest was won by a guy named Ferdinand Seitz. He tells Euronews, the pain is excruciating when you're competitively finger wrestling.
15: Yeah, no one who qualifies for a senior division should be doing this kind of nonsense. This is stuff for, like, college kids to be doing.
16: Right.
15: This is not, you know, anyone who has gray hair should not be doing this or putting themselves through this and, you know, winding up in the hospital probably later that day.
16: But whether it was college kids or senior citizens doing it, I'm sure, especially senior citizens in Germany, I'm sure there's beer involved when you're finger wrestling.
15: Yeah, that is true. That is true. I'm trying to think of how much beer it would take for me to sit down at a table and have someone do this to me.
16: Bavarian beer hole.
15: Yeah. Quite a bit. One of those giant Bavarian beers.
16: Yeah.
15: Maybe two.
16: With a pretzel next to it, too,
15: yeah,
16: please.
15: Exactly.
16: There's the pain.
15: Thanks, Dom. 13 minutes in front of the hour now on This Morning. America's First News.
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15: Generation Z's enthusiasm about artificial intelligence, if there ever was any, is cooling fast. The share of adults ages 29 and younger who are more concerned than excited about AI jumped to 55% in a poll by Pew Research Center, up from 39% just 2 years ago. AI executives themselves have been clear that they expect entry-level jobs in particular will be affected by the technology. Some researchers say that AI's near-term impact on employment is grossly overstated and ignore the impact of new jobs that will be created. According to MarketWatch, since the pandemic recovery, the unemployment rate for recent college graduates has been elevated compared with the rate overall, pointing to softening demand for educated entry-level workers. According to Federal Reserve data, in June, 5.7% of recent college grads were unemployed, compared with 4.1% of all workers. 8 minutes now in front of the hour. Here's Nicole Murray.
21: And now, the three big things you need to know. Number one.
22: President Trump announced on Truth Social that the U.S. will hit Canada with 50% tariffs on cars, trucks, automobile, and steel imports starting in January. Trade Representative Jamieson Greer said the 50% U.S. tariff that went into effect this past Saturday should not have been a surprise.
23: I think this is a little bit of a tempest in a teapot. The tariffs went into place over the weekend, which we warned about for a long time. They only cover about 5% of Canadian trade and only 0.06% of U.S. overall consumption.
22: The new duties come after Canadian Prime Minister Mark Carney threatened retaliatory tariffs against the U.S., which are set to start on September 8th.
21: Number two.
22: Officials are making progress against a wildfire that has prompted the evacuation of more than 40,000 people. Reno Fire Department Chief Pete Bryan.
24: We've got helicopters assigned. We've got scoopers available to us that have been scooping out of Stampede Reservoir, and we're utilizing them as needed around the hot spots around the outside of the fire.
22: The Hawk Fire was 27% contained as of yesterday afternoon.
21: Number three.
22: The Trump administration is reportedly preparing to revoke the business and tourism visas of up to 200,000 foreigners who have applied for or are currently seeking asylum status in the United States. The move would be the largest single mass cancellation of visas in U.S. history. Target is apologizing for a Halloween circus clown costume that critics say resembled blackface after backlash. The retailer said the costume has been pulled from store shelves. Thousands still remain without power in Gary, Indiana, roughly 2 weeks after strong storms clobbered the area.
25: I'm still frustrated and upset just like everyone else, but as the leader of the city, I got to stay focused. We got to ensure that we can't just only focus on the storm, but post-restoration.
22: That was Mayor Eddie Melton. And welcome to 2026. ScienceAlert.com reports that scientists have just made a cookie out of recycled plastic.
15: So in a world where we're being bombarded with like microplastics and we got to watch every single thing and every single container that we put everything in, now we might have to, or not have to, but might be welcomed to eat a cookie made out of plastic.
22: Well, I think they break it down. Like they melt it, then they turn it into a cookie dough. It's a little different than some of the microplastics that we maybe unknowingly eat. Would you try it if you were given the opportunity?
15: No.
22: No, you wouldn't even give it a shot?
15: A plastic cookie?
22: What if it's, like, flavored? Because they're talking about, like, possibly vanilla, like, accents being put in.
15: I mean, if it tastes like Chips Ahoy or an Oreo, maybe I'll think about it.
22: Okay, so not worth it in your... I wonder how many calories plastic is.
15: Yeah, that's the other thing. That not worth the calories, probably.
22: Yeah.
15: Thanks, Nicole. 6 minutes in front of the hour.
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15: An Uber driver was heading to pick up his next passenger when he unexpectedly got two riders, police officers, chasing a fleeing suspect. People.com says Anthony Baines was driving in Houston shortly after midnight on August 8th when a shirtless man suddenly ran across the street in front of his car with two Houston Police Department officers chasing behind him. Dashcam footage captured what happened next. As Baines stopped, one of the officers approached his vehicle and got inside, asking him to give her a ride. He followed the officer's directions and drove a short distance before stopping to pick up the second officer. He then continued driving around the area as the pair searched for the man they had been pursuing. When the officer spotted the suspect again, they quickly jumped out and resumed the chase on foot. Baines later said the whole incident completely caught him off guard. Despite getting an unexpected assist from Baines and his car, police did not locate the suspect. And that'll do it for this hour. For Nicole Murray and Dom Savino, I'm Mike Gavin. 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
19: 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With Christina Mendoza.
26: The Trump administration ramps up pressure on Iran, threatening sanctions against countries and companies that continue doing business with Tehran. We'll tell you what's new this morning. Plus, Governor Newsom putting his sprawling Fair Oaks estate on the market for more than twice what he paid for it. And are political beliefs being shaped in the classroom long before students ever get to college? That's our talk back clip of the hour. We want to hear from you. I'm Christina Mendoza. Thanks for being here. Let's get out to traffic and check in with Roy Lamella.
3: 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Up in the Lincoln area, had reports of a car driving in the wrong direction on Highway 65 near West Wise Road. CHP on the way to investigate. So far, not seeing any delays in the area. 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
9: Sunny to partly cloudy and hot today. Highs from the mid-90s to near 100 and partly cloudy tonight. Lows in the low to mid-60s. Mostly sunny, toasty again on Wednesday. Highs in the upper 90s to 103. I'm AccuWeather meteorologist Jason Caterina on KFBK, Sacramento's News Radio.
26: It's 61 degrees in Sacramento with our top national story. The Trump administration escalating its economic pressure on Iran this morning, threatening U.S. sanctions against countries and companies that continue doing business with the country. This morning, Treasury Secretary Scott Bessent reiterated that message, but offered few details. ABC's Shannon Kingston in Washington on the Start Here podcast.
11: The blockade is still in effect, and that has been moving the needle somewhat. And Bessent also mentioned quiet diplomacy, the power of quiet diplomacy. We know the Trump administration has been working behind the scenes to put pressure on some of Iran's trade partners to step back, and we saw perhaps that work last week when the UAE announced it would no longer do trade with Iran.
26: That's ABC's Shannon Kingston reporting. Our top local story this hour, Governor Gavin Newsom putting his sprawling Sacramento area estate on the market with an asking price more than twice what he paid for it. KFBK's Emily Lotz with more.
12: Newsom and his wife, Jennifer Siebel Newsom, have listed their Fair Oaks home for $7.5 million. The 12,000-square-foot mansion sits on 8 acres and comes with 7 bedrooms, 12 bathrooms, a tennis court, resort-style pool, cold plunge, hot tub, and a wine cellar that holds 5,000 bottles. The Newsoms bought the property for $3.7 million in 2018. They also own a $9 million home in Marin County, purchased in 2024. The sale comes as Newsom prepares to leave the governor's office at the end of this year and continues to fuel speculation about a possible presidential run in 2028. Emily Lotz, KFBK, Sacramento's News Radio.
26: Let's get to more of what matters this morning. 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
13: Firefighters have made significant progress battling that massive Hawk fire burning near Reno this morning. On Monday afternoon, Chief Richard Edwards with the Truckee Meadows Fire Protection District announced more than 25% containment.
16: The fire is a little over 15,000 acres right now. But I am happy to announce that right now the fire is at 27% containment.
13: There are now about 23,000 residents still under a go now evacuation order and 42,000 overall recommended to get out now. Officials say at least 32 homes have been destroyed and another 6 damaged. They added that the fire was human caused, but do not know if it was intentional or unintentional. At least 3 civilians and 3 emergency responders have been injured in that fire. In other news this morning, the California Supreme Court considering the legality of Riverside County Sheriff Chad Bianco's decision to seize 650,000 ballots. Daniel Martindale with that story.
17: The ballots were cast in last November's statewide redistricting election. In March, Bianco took control of about 1,000 boxes of ballots from the Riverside County Registrar of Voters. He did so with a search warrant granted by a judge considered by many to be his political ally. Democrats and voting rights advocates argue the seizure of ballots broke laws meant to protect the privacy and integrity of ballots. California Attorney General Rob Bonta ordered Bianco to halt his investigation, but he continued it anyway. Bonta and a group of voters are suing Bianco, calling the investigation a political stunt while he was running for governor. I'm Daniel Martindale.
13: The woman who was running for a seat on the Stockton City Council has dropped out following her arrest last week. KFBK's Kevin Tripp with more.
27: Yesterday, Desiree Lynch resigned from the city council race effective immediately. Prosecutors accuse her of running for office in District 5 while actually living in District 1. Her attorney says Lynch is focusing on caring for her daughter and her family. Lynch was charged with perjury, filing a false declaration of candidacy and voter registration violations. She's also accused of using the address of a cocktail lounge at an apartment complex to falsely claim residency. If convicted, Lynch could get over 6 years in state prison. Kevin Tripp, KFBK, Sacramento's News Radio.
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13: Well, the A's with a pretty sharp ninth inning rally last night against the Twins at Sutter Health Park. The Athletics scored four times in the bottom of the ninth last night, but still came up short. 9-6 the final score to snap their two-game winning streak. Same two teams tonight, though, at 6:40 on Talk 650 KSTE. As for the Giants, San Francisco shut out the Reds at Oracle Park 5-0 behind Rafael Devers' three-run homer. Time now, 5:06 here on your Tuesday morning. I'm Mark Dembski. 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
26: Time now for our talk back clip of the hour. It's a provocative argument about what's happening in American classrooms. The claim, young people don't suddenly develop strong political beliefs when they reach college. The claim is those views can be cultivated for years through what they're taught, what they're exposed to, and what schools normalize. Here's Ryan Walters. He is the former Oklahoma State Superintendent of Schools. He started an organization to reform political messaging in schools after his term.
0: Why are there kindergartners out protesting ICE? Mm-hmm. Why do we have high school kids saying the most heinous things about police officers? Why do we see the rise of anti-Semitism coming about on college campuses and even in high school? You're seeing things that you're going, where did this come from? It didn't happen by accident, folks. It didn't happen last night. It happened over time when the left decided to weaponize our education system to say, you know how we win the long game? We may lose an election or two, and we're always going to fight on that front. But if we control what young people think, we win.
26: Now, critics of this argument say students are capable of forming their own opinions and that discussing controversial issues is not the same as indoctrination. What are your thoughts on this? 51881 is the number to text. 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
1: From ABC News, I'm Wayne Cabot. President Trump claims he's considering renaming Lake Ontario Lake America after Ontario's Premier Doug Ford said this about Trump's trade war with Canada.
18: This guy's a loser. He's going to be a loser, and simple as that.
1: Today, Canada plans to answer Trump's new tariff threats, says ABC's Sophie Flay.
20: Prime Minister Carney had previously pledged dollar-for-dollar retaliation after the U.S. imposed 50% tariffs on certain Canadian goods. But yesterday, President Trump went a step further. He's now threatening to also impose 50% tariffs on Canadian cars, trucks,

0: Taiwan has charged 9 people, including one from NVIDIA and 2 from Supermicro, for illegally exporting high-end AI servers to China. This is ABC.
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2: 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A first look at the supercommute to the Altamont Pass this morning. And we're looking at easy driving conditions as you're making way down towards south towards Stockton on southbound 99. 39 minutes as you're making way to the Crosstown Freeway from Sacramento. And then from the Crosstown Freeway to 120. That'll be an additional 13 minutes. Traveling down I-5, looking pretty good. 41 minutes without any delays. No major accidents or stalls. And through Lathrop on southbound 5 between Highway 4 and 205. You're running at the limit. That'll be 14 minutes. It is slow through Tracy with brake lights now beginning on westbound 205, actually starting at Nagley Road, and continues out to the 580 interchange. 34 minutes altogether between I-5 and 580. Up and over the Altamont Pass, looks like the brake lights continue to Grantline Road, and then after that, not too bad of a drive up and over the Altamont Pass. 24 minutes between 205 and 680. Tired of overpriced blinds? 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
1: Mostly cloudy today, then gradually becoming sunnier with a high near 95. Tonight, mostly clear, a low of 63. Then tomorrow, sunny and back to hot with a high near 97 degrees, currently 61 in Sacramento.
3: Well, speaking of back to, welcome back, huh, Christina?
1: Thank you. Had a quick day off, enjoyed it, and good to be back with everyone.
3: We got a little news from your neighborhood right now. It is brought to you by Kitchen Mart, Kitchen and Bath Remodeling, celebrating 50 years of craftsmanship. The Napa Valley Register is where we get this story, because Napa is asking its residents now to help shape the future of the former Harvest Middle School site, which is being transformed into a new public recreation campus. The city bought the 26-acre property for $25 million last year and is now gathering ideas for its long-term use. A virtual town hall is actually set for tomorrow, August 26th, 6 o'clock, followed by 2 in-person meetings happening in early September.
1: All right. Treasury Secretary Scott Bessent was supposed to unveil a host of sanctions against countries that do business with Iran on Monday. Instead, he came out and said, yes, it's Economic Day. But no, I'm not going to tell you what countries the U.S. is targeting. Karen Travers is going to fill us in on what we do know about this Economic Day next.
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7: Karen Travers joins us, ABC News White House correspondent. Scott Bessent, the Treasury Secretary, called this week Economic D-Day. It was supposed to happen yesterday, but no new sanctions were actually announced. What happened?
8: Yeah, this is a threat, basically, of more sanctions to potentially come on trade partners, entities, businesses that work with Iran to evade international sanctions. The administration had been promising what they were calling Economic D-Day. They said this would be the biggest economic operation like this of pressure ever before. But yesterday, we didn't hear specifics from Secretary Bessent. And he notably, in his prepared remarks, did not mention China, which is Iran's top trade partner. He was pushed on this, and he didn't give specifics, and he also didn't give a timeline for countries to comply. There's no public timeline that the administration is laying out for when they want to see change of behavior. That's essentially how they were looking at this. He said they're giving everyone, quote, the opportunity to remedy bad behavior and engaging in what he called quiet diplomacy and level setting with countries to tell expectations. Very different than D-Day, you know, launching the actual operation yesterday and putting in place tough sanctions. China is Iran's top trade partner. They buy most of Iran's oil. And this would be the most straightforward path to put the biggest squeeze on Iran. Notably, we just got a statement from China. They're defending their cooperation with Iran, saying it's conducted within the framework of international law and thus should not be disrupted.
7: Yeah, I saw that same statement, and it made me wonder whether it's China or Russia or India or, you know, whoever. What leverage does the U.S. have with these other countries to try to get them not to play ball with Iran?
8: It depends on the country. You know, you could put the squeeze on businesses, entities in the countries, and then put pressure on the countries in terms of what they can do to those businesses and entities. China, though, has a financial system that makes it largely insulated from the threat of U.S. sanctions. The biggest thing, though, is like the dynamics at play with the U.S. and China. There's a fragile truce right now on trade issues that, of course, had been fraught during that first year of the Trump administration. China's President Xi is coming to the White House in a month, and the president has been touting this visit as, you know, a payback, a reciprocal visit from his to China earlier this year. So it's hard to see that they would take that path of, you know, punishment for China, given the relationship the president has been trying to build and has been highlighting. But again, experts say that that would be the most straightforward path for a pressure campaign on Iran.
7: Is this all really about just isolating Iran economically, or is the threat of sanctions being used kind of as leverage to get Tehran back to the negotiating table?
8: A little bit of both, you know, trying to squeeze their economy so much that they capitulate. But there are certainly no indications of any potential plans for negotiations at this point.
7: Okay, and no statement from Bessent or the administration at large about whether new sanctions or rules for this Economic D-Day will be announced at all this week?
8: I mean, he did a press conference yesterday and laid out what they're going to lay out at this point. And now the question is, when do they follow through and have more details and how far they would go then specifically with China and other countries? But they weren't indicating what the timeline is of when it's going to come.
7: All right. Thank you so much. Appreciate it. That is Karen Travers, ABC News, White House correspondent. Let's get a check on traffic now. Roy Lamella is standing by with more on what's happening on the roads. How's it looking out there?
0: It's looking pretty slow as you're making your way into the Berkeley area for your supercommuters. 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Right now, the drive on the westbound 80 drive, because you're making your way across the Yolo Causeway, looks pretty good, actually. 15 minutes to Davis and 27 minutes from Davis to the Cordelia Junction. From the Carquinez Bridge to the Maze, looks good, at least for the first part. No delays through Richmond. However, you're going to see some slow traffic through Berkeley. This is due to an accident westbound 80. This is right in Emeryville, right before the 85-80 split. That's the Maze. Looks like the two right lanes are closed. This is due to a two-vehicle crash, and there's also a fuel spill on the roadway. CHP is on the scene. No estimate of time of opening those two right lanes, and traffic is backed up right now, starting at Gilman Street. So you're looking at a 30-minute ride now from the Carquinez Bridge to the Maze. Now, the good news is you're able to get through and head towards the Bay Bridge Toll Plaza, where there's no delays right now, and the metering lights are off, and also no delays across the entire upper deck of the Bay Bridge. Only a 7-minute ride for the Maze to Fremont Street. 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
3: Sunny to partly cloudy and hot today. Highs from the mid-90s to near 100, and partly cloudy tonight. Lows in the low to mid-60s. Mostly sunny, toasty again on Wednesday. Highs in the upper 90s to 103. I'm AccuWeather meteorologist Jason Caterina on KFPK, Sacramento's News Radio.
7: 61 degrees in Sacramento, and time now to get over to the Bloomberg Business Desk, where we check in with Dan Schwartzman.
9: Good morning. Sources tell Bloomberg that for the first time in almost 2 years, Apple will introduce a new version of its Mac Mini desktop computer in the coming days, as there's been a surge in demand for the product. It's become a popular tool for running AI application locally. Later this week, Apple is also expected to send out invitations for its iPhone launch presentation, likely to be held on September 9th. More steps are being done to boost America's beef supply. Agriculture Secretary Brooke Rollins says over the next 2 months, Mexican cattle shipments will be allowed through two additional U.S. ports. Trade had been largely stopped for the past year to prevent the spread of the deadly screwworm parasite. Smart ring maker Aura has gained a following among consumers looking to track health metrics with something smaller than a watch. Now sources tell Bloomberg that the company and some of its backers are seeking to raise as much as $3 billion in a U.S. IPO. Aura's initial public offering could take place as soon as September and value it at more than $16 billion. I'm Dan Schwartzman on KFBK Sacramento's News Radio.
7: All right. Thank you so much, Dan. We appreciate it. And our talk back response is now. We had a very provocative clip from the former superintendent of schools for the state of Oklahoma saying, you know, there's no reason kindergartners should be protesting ICE, high schoolers protesting police, college students protesting, touting anti-Semitism. He says indoctrination happens early and often. And it is a theme, he says, of the left to try to get to students early and throughout their school education. And we asked you, critics now of that argument say, no, students are capable of forming their own opinions, and that discussing controversial issues is not the same as indoctrination. What are your thoughts from the talkback line?
10: Education is not indoctrination. Furthermore, the kids that are participating in the various protests, they see what's happening. They have social media. They're engaged. They are so much more aware than we were at their age. It's a shame that the right's answer to anything that they do not agree with is to claim indoctrination and that it's an education problem, when in fact, it's not. Let's do better.
7: Okay, thank you so much for that. And from the text line.
6: Yes, we got a few. 51881 is where you text us. Start your message with KFBK. Give me a break, this one says. Indoctrination doesn't start from leftists in school. It starts with the dad who's angry that his football career ended in high school and thinks that Donald Trump can do no wrong. Another one this morning. Yes, of course, students capable, but are they permitted to? To which I would say, how about schools just teach STEM and all history, American history, the good and the bad, 9/11, the wars, economics? And this last one, there is no conversation when you come to the radical left. As soon as you have a disagreement, you are labeled a racist.
7: Okay. Well, we thank you so much for your talkback responses on that. We'll have another talkback clip coming up at the top of the next hour having to do with voter ID and some brand new numbers on that topic. In the meantime, your top stories at the bottom of the hour. California taking the Trump administration back to court, this time over new federal rules for mail-in ballots. The Supreme Court handed the Trump administration a big win. We'll talk about what California's next move is next.
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0: California is taking the Trump administration back to court, this time over new federal rules for mail-in ballots. The Postal Service has finalized the changes, but a judge is keeping them on hold for now. Plus, is California's race for governor suddenly getting more competitive? The numbers are moving with just over 2 months until Election Day. Those stories, plus more of what matters on the KFBK Morning News. It is Tuesday, August 25th. Let's get a check on traffic with Roy Lamella.
1: 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Seeing a small patch of some stop-and-go traffic on the WX eastbound 50 just after 15th Street. It continues to Highway 99. 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Traffic on the 10s every 10 minutes, mornings and afternoons. 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
2: Sunny to partly cloudy and hot today. Highs from the mid-90s to near 100 and partly cloudy tonight. Lows in the low to mid-60s. Mostly sunny, toasty again on Wednesday. Highs in the upper 90s to 103. I'm AccuWeather meteorologist Jason Caterina on KFBK, Sacramento's News Radio.
0: 61 degrees in Sacramento with our top story at the bottom of the hour. California is preparing to sue the Trump administration again over new federal rules for mail-in voting and after a Supreme Court ruling favoring the administration's stance. Now, the Postal Service has finalized the rules, but a separate court order is keeping them from taking effect for now. KFBK's Emily Lotz sorts it out for us.
3: Governor Gavin Newsom says California will sue the Trump administration again over new mail-in voting rules. The Postal Service wants states to provide lists of voters receiving mail ballots and use special envelopes with unique barcodes. USPS could refuse ballots that don't meet the requirements. California and 22 other states sued to stop the changes. The Supreme Court ruled that the states sued too soon, finding their claims of potential harm were based on policy that had not yet been implemented, so they lacked standing. The court did not decide whether the new rules themselves are legal. A separate court order is still blocking the Postal Service from enforcing the rules. Newsom says if that changes, California will go back to court. Emily Lotz, KFBK, Sacramento's News Radio.
0: Now for more of what matters this morning, here's Mark Dembski.
4: And good morning, Christina. The race for California governor appears to be tightening with just over 2 months until Election Day. A new Columbia University poll shows Democrat Javier Becerra leading Republican Steve Hilton by just 8 points, 49-41%, with about 10% of voters still undecided. That's a significant shift, though, from an earlier Berkeley IGS poll where Becerra held an 18-point lead, 55-37%. It's also the first time Becerra has fallen below 50% in recent polling. Elsewhere this morning, Governor Newsom is weighing in on the growing bipartisan push to prohibit members of Congress from trading individual stocks while they're in office. KFBK's Jason Capadonia explains.
6: Voters are ramping up pressure to ban members of Congress from trading stocks, and now possible presidential candidate Gavin Newsom is weighing in.
7: I can't believe anyone in Congress is allowed to trade stocks. I mean, that should have been addressed years and years ago.
6: Newsom says he can't comment on how much members of Congress are making on the legislation they push, but
7: this all has to be cleaned up. We should all be held to a higher standard.
6: A recent study says members of Congress from both sides of the aisle have traded hundreds of millions of dollars since January of 2025. I'm Jason Campadonia.
4: Residents in Turlock are being urged to stay indoors as crews battle a major tire fire. The fire at American Tire Recycling is sending a large plume of black smoke over parts of that city. Officials are telling their residents to keep their windows and doors closed until the fire is extinguished. Children, older adults, and people, of course, with respiratory conditions are being urged to take extra precautions. That fire, though, is 75% contained this morning. And a fight over protections for a threatened hawk could have major implications for future development in Solano County. KPK's Daniel Martindale with more.
8: The California Building Industry Association is asking the state to remove the Swainson's hawk from California's threatened species list, arguing its population has now recovered and current protections can slow new housing. The migratory hawk has important nesting and feeding habitat in Solano County and throughout the Central Valley. Conservationists oppose the move, saying development continues to threaten that habitat. The State Fish and Game Commission will ultimately decide whether the hawk still warrants protection. Daniel Martindale, KFBK, Sacramento's News Radio.
4: Well, the idea of electric air taxis in Los Angeles has been discussed for years now, but a major piece of that proposed network is now taking shape. Rich Cassone with the details.
9: One of LA's first air taxis was unveiled Monday at LA Live in downtown Los Angeles, where AEG and partner Archer Aviation plan to build a vertiport. The four-passenger, all-electric Midnight Air Taxi doesn't yet have FAA approval and was transported to the venue by truck. Archer wants to have its network of air taxis ready by the 2028 Olympics and was named the official air taxi provider of LA 28 and Team USA last year. The downtown site would join SoFi Stadium, USC, and Hollywood Burbank Airport as part of a citywide air taxi network, according to Archer. It predicts the air taxis could replace a typical 90-minute drive with a 10 to 15-minute flight. With the unveiling, the companies announced the completion of a feasibility study for the site. A feasibility study does not mean that any certificates, permits, or city approvals have been acquired. The Midnight Air Taxi will be on display at LA Live through Tuesday. I'm Rich Cassone.
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10: ABC News, I'm Wayne Cabot. With Canada set to unveil today how it's going to respond to President Trump's new tariffs, the president this morning says he's thinking about renaming Lake Ontario to Lake America. Firefighters in Nevada making some progress on the Hawk Fire. It's burned out about 40 homes, but is now 27% contained. ABC's Melissa Adon.
11: This is not far from downtown Reno. Really, we are at the heart of Reno. You just go out about 15 minutes. Those are the immediate first roadblocks that officials have set up. The National Guard is here. They're pushing out so many people because they had 45,000 people that were ordered to evacuate. Then more than 40,000. So we're looking at almost 100,000 people that had orders either to evacuate or to be prepared to evacuate.
10: This morning, the Ross Fire west of Dallas surged past 50,000 acres. South Carolina Republicans making their final pick today in the primary for the seat once held by Lindsey Graham. This is ABC News.
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23: Every rose has its thorn, just like a...
0: Bret Michaels is taking the rest of 2026 off as he continues to recover from recent kidney stone surgeries. That's painful, I hear.
2: Yep,
0: the Poison frontman returned to the stage Friday in Georgia for his first performance since undergoing surgery. However, following the show, doctors and paramedics says he needs more time to recover. The legendary rocker initially experienced severe kidney pain during a July performance in Washington and underwent surgery for an obstruction. So, again, those are so painful. And so he's done for a little while, at least for the rest of 2026.
2: I look forward to 2027.
0: There you go. All right, let's get outside and check traffic. Roy Lamella is standing by.
24: 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A look at the super commute to the Altamont Pass. An easy time making your way down into Stockton on both southbound 99 and 5. It'll be 39 minutes with no delays between Sacramento and Stockton on southbound 99 and I-5. It'll be a 41-minute drive as you're making your way down to the Crosstown Freeway. An even easier ride as you're making your way down through Lathrop between Highway 4 and 205. Now, the brake lights begin in Tracy on westbound 205 at Magley Road. It continues out towards the 580 interchange, and the drive time is increased now. 47 minutes between I-5 and 580. Still a little stop and go to just past Grantline Road as you're making way up the Altamont Pass on westbound 580, and then continue sluggish to the top of the pass. On the other side of the hill, Livermore and Dublin, you should have an easy time making your way out towards 680. 24 minutes altogether between the 205 interchange and Dublin. 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
0: It's going to be a beautiful day. We're looking at highs in the 90s today, about 95. Tonight, mostly clear, a low of 63. Tomorrow, sunny and hot. We're getting up near 100. It'll be about 97, 98 degrees. Currently in Sacramento, we have 62.
4: 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The Sacramento Business Journal is where we grab this story. And a legal battle brewing over future growth in Rancho Murrieta. Five landowners have sued the Rancho Murrieta Community Service District, claiming it failed to honor long-standing agreements to secure additional water supply. Of course, they're needed for planned development out there. The lawsuit comes as the district faces ongoing debate over balancing future growth with limited water resources. And we're going to talk about more water coming up at the top of the hour as well.
0: All right, a major Supreme Court ruling on mail-in voting, what the justices are allowing President Trump to do just months before the midterms. Peter Haralambos, our ABC News investigative reporter out of New York, joins us next.
12: 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Major League Baseball is in Sacramento.
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4: Governor Newsom and lawmakers negotiating end-of-session changes to how utility-caused wildfire damages are covered. The outcome could reshape risks and costs for homeowners, insurers, and utilities statewide.
0: So the Supreme Court on Monday moved to allow President Trump to implement key portions of his executive order on mail-in voting ahead of the November midterm election. Peter Haralambos joins us now. He is our ABC News investigative reporter. What exactly did the Supreme Court allow the Trump administration to do?
28: So the Supreme Court yesterday in the 6-3 ruling really gave the Trump administration pretty broad license to at least move forward with implementing this executive order. This was an executive order back in March of this year where the president tried to impose restrictions on mail-in voting, including by having the Department of Homeland Security create these lists of approved voters, as well as have basically the Postal Service send only absentee ballots only to folks on these pre-approved lists. Now, the court said nothing about the legality or the constitutionality of that executive order. It really was a procedural ruling where the court said this lawsuit was premature, basically saying that because the states that sued actually weren't impacted by anything yet, because this was just a proposed rule, not actually something that was implemented, the lawsuit was just too soon. However, in recent days, we've seen the Postal Service make steps to actually implement this ruling, this executive order, which basically means that it seems as though this is going to make its way back through the courts all over again and potentially back to the Supreme Court, though it remains to be seen if the court will hear it in time for the midterms or if any of these regulations and changes will take effect before the midterms.
0: Yeah, so if the Supreme Court ruled that, you know, there is no standing for states because no harm has been done and the states were basing it on hypotheticals of what could be done, what kind of harms could be done, will any court ruling against it have to wait until after the election so then the people bringing the plaintiffs would have standing?
28: I'm glad you asked, because the timing of the election helps and hurts the plaintiffs in a way, because, you know, I think they can refile their case or just go back to the courts and ask for injunctive relief as soon as the Postal Service begins implementing anything when it comes to absentee ballots, especially because we're seeing absentee ballots in some states go out as early as September 4th. So we don't have to necessarily wait for the election to see these lawsuits restart. I think we'll actually see them restart today even, or at least this week. What becomes tricky, though, is that the Supreme Court has what they call the Purcell Principle, where basically they try to avoid having courts weigh in on election-related issues in the lead-up to election. So they try to avoid kind of doing things that could impact any kind of administration of the elections when it's just too close to election day. And one concern we've seen articulated by at least the court's liberals is that if this case makes its way back up to the Supreme Court, by the time it actually gets reheard by the justices, it's just going to be too close to the election, and then their hands are going to be tied. So we'll have to see how the court navigates it. Among the three liberals who dissented, they said this is basically injecting chaos into the election, and noting that voters and election officials deserve clarity, not confusion, and that this this decision, this largely procedural decision, is doing voters a disservice.
0: Okay, well, we shall see. I know our governor has announced that he is going to file a lawsuit. California will be filing a lawsuit against this. Okay, thank you so much. We appreciate it. That is Peter Haralambos, ABC News investigative reporter out of New York. Let's get a check on traffic now. Roy Lamella is standing by.
24: 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We'll first take a look at the drive, at least between Sacramento and Fairfield. No delays there. It's going to be 43 minutes altogether from downtown Sacramento into Fairfield. Now, if you're heading south on 680 at the Cordelia Junction to making your way into Concord and Walnut Creek, there's an accident on southbound 680. This is right before Gold Hill Road. It's a three-car crash that's blocking the left lane and causing some delays, actually some slow-and-go traffic starting just after the 680 interchange. But after that, no delays making your way down towards Benicia. Now, continuing on westbound, 80 looks good to the Carquinez Bridge. The big problem is down in the Emeryville area is making your way towards the Bay Bridge. A sig alert in effect to westbound 80. A two-car crash blocking the two right lanes. There's also a fuel spill on the roadway. Traffic is backed up solid now starting just after the Richmond area actually begins to slow at Carlson Boulevard and continues all the way down the Lower East Shore Freeway into Emeryville. That's going to be a 50-minute ride right now, starting at the Carquinez Bridge to the Main. So if you want to take 680, even though there is that accident in the Fairfield area, that's going to be a little bit of a better drive for you. So take 680 to 24 and then 24 making your way out towards the Bay Bridge. 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Traffic on the 10s every 10 minutes, mornings and afternoons. 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
2: Sunny to partly cloudy and hot today. Highs from the mid-90s to near 100 and partly cloudy tonight. Lows in the low to mid-60s. Mostly sunny, toasty again on Wednesday. Highs in the upper 90s to 103. I'm AccuWeather meteorologist Jason Caterina on KFPK, Sacramento's News Radio.
0: 61 degrees in Sacramento, and time now to get over to our friends at the Bloomberg Business Desk. Let's catch up with Dan Schwartzman.
10: Good morning. Sources tell Bloomberg that for the first time in almost 2 years, Apple will introduce a new version of its Mac Mini desktop computer in the coming days, as there's been a surge in demand for the product. It's become a popular tool for running AI application locally. Later this week, Apple is also expected to send out invitations for its iPhone launch presentation, likely to be held on September 9th. More steps are being done to boost America's beef supply. Agriculture Secretary Brooke Rollins says over the next 2 months, Mexican cattle shipments will be allowed through two additional U.S. ports. Trade had been largely stopped for the past year to prevent the spread of the deadly screwworm parasite. Smart ring maker Oura has gained a following among consumers looking to track health metrics with something smaller than a watch. Now sources tell Bloomberg that the company and some of its backers are seeking to raise as much as $3 billion in a U.S. IPO. Aura's initial public offering could take place as soon as September and value it at more than $16 billion. I'm Dan Schwartzman on KFBK Sacramento's News Radio.
0: All right. Thank you so much, Dan. We appreciate it. This is kind of a somber story to end the hour on, but also for family members of this person, I'm sure.
11: Yeah.
0: You know, this gives them a little bit of closure and lets them know exactly what happened. So here we are, 25th anniversary of the September 11th attacks, just a couple of weeks away, which is amazing to think about. But for the first time, New York City medical examiners and the NYPD have identified a victim of the September 11th attacks using genetic genealogy. This is pairing DNA testing with family trees. And ABC's Rena Roy reports.
11: The newly identified victim is an adult woman. Her family has chosen to stay private. She's one of nearly 1,100 victims who have never been formally identified. The medical examiner's office has vowed all along never to give up, trying to identify as many of them as possible.
0: Hopefully they'll be able to use similar technology, because there are many others who, I mean, their loved ones just simply disappeared that day, and they don't have any kind of closure.
4: Yep, and so this development, certainly significant, like you said, off the top, you know, just to be able to get closure, to understand that you know, and hard to believe it's been 25 years.
0: I know it. All right. Coming up, we're going to get our top national story, which will be Canada announcing retaliatory tariffs today against the United States. So they're going to be out with some new tariffs as this trade fight between the two countries escalates. I feel like, at least in my social media feed, this has been filled with people talking for and against and about the whole Canada-U.S. trade fight. So we'll talk about that, of course. And then we'll also talk about another large tire company weighing in on these new replacement tires and these new rules in California. Dunlop Tires North America, that's a big company.
4: It is.
0: So they
4: held a press conference yesterday.
0: They did. So we'll talk about what they're warning about as well. It's all coming up in the next half hour.
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0: The trade war with Canada escalating. President Trump threatening to slap 50% tariffs on Canadian cars, trucks, and auto parts while Canada prepares to hit back with new tariffs. Plus, another major tire company warning California's new replacement tire rules could mean higher prices and fewer choices. And 85%, that's the number at the center of our talk back this hour. New polling shows overwhelming support for voter ID across racial and party lines as California prepares to vote on Proposition 39. But we start by getting you traffic and weather. Let's get to the roads with Roy Lamella.
25: We've got some slowdowns down in Fairfield. Southbound 680, this is right before Gold Hill Road. A four-car crash blocking the left lane. That has traffic backed up starting at I-80. Traffic on the 10s every 10 minutes, mornings and afternoons. Roy Lamella, KPK News Radio, 93.1 FM, 1530 AM.
2: Sunny to partly cloudy and hot today. Highs from the mid-90s to near 100 and partly cloudy tonight. Lows in the low to mid-60s. Mostly sunny, toasty again on Wednesday. Highs in the upper 90s to 103. I'm AccuWeather meteorologist Jason Caterina on KFBK, Sacramento's news radio.
0: 61 degrees in Sacramento with our top national story this hour. Canada will announce retaliatory tariffs today against the U.S. as the trade fight between the two countries escalates. President Trump says Canada has taken advantage of the U.S. and is threatening even higher tariffs if Ottawa doesn't change course. Prime Minister Mark Carney of Canada says that American demands go too far and Canada will not accept a deal that compromises its sovereignty. Monica Nelson reports.
26: President Trump says tariffs on imports of cars, trucks, and auto parts from Canada will increase to 50% starting January 1st, 2027, after talks between the two countries broke down. Trump said Canada's been ripping off the United States of America for years. He added their ridiculously high tariffs on our farmers and farm products has made life impossible for these great American patriots. Meanwhile, Canada announced retaliatory tariffs on some U.S. goods will start September 8th. I'm Monica Nelson.
0: Our top regional story this hour, another large tire company weighing in on the new replacement tire rules in California. Dunlop Tires North America is warning that new state requirements for replacement tires could raise prices and reduce consumer choice when they begin taking effect in 2029. KFEK's Emily Lotz with more.
27: The rules are designed to reduce what's called rolling resistance, allowing cars to use less fuel. But Dunlop CEO Darren Thomas says manufacturers may have to use more expensive materials while potentially balancing efficiency against traction, tread life, and durability. Thomas estimates tire prices could potentially rise 15 to 20%. The industry is also warning higher prices could push more Californians toward used tires, which aren't covered by the new efficiency requirements. Dunlop is now urging state policymakers to consider affordability, safety, and consumer choice before the first phase takes effect in 2029. Emily Lotz, KFPK, Sacramento's News Radio.
0: Now for more of what matters this morning, here's Mark Dembski.
4: Good morning, Christina. A major new chapter in the Colorado River crisis. The Trump administration has finalized a federal plan requiring California, Arizona, and Nevada to collectively use roughly 21% less water going forward each year from the Colorado River. Tammy Trujillo reports.
5: The two biggest reservoirs in the U.S. are running low, and the Colorado River that supplies them is suffering from years of drought and climate change. So starting next year, California, Nevada, and Arizona will get just over 1 million acre feet less Colorado River water each year for 2 years. That means Arizona will lose 760,000 acre feet, California 440,000, and Nevada 50,000 each year. The cuts are less than what the government threatened in July when it warned the states could lose up to 3 million acre feet per year. I'm Tammy Trujillo.
4: Well, on the heels of that development, Roseville, Sacramento, and Placer County are joining forces on a major project aimed at strengthening the region's long-term water supply. KFPK's Daniel Martindale with those details.
6: Placer County Water Agency has approved a partnership with Roseville and Sacramento to move the River Arc project forward. The plan would draw water from the Sacramento River using an existing intake, then send it through a new regional treatment plant and pipeline system. Supporters say that would diversify the region's water supply, reduce reliance on the American River, and leave more water in Folsom Reservoir. The project has been in development for more than a decade and is now undergoing environmental review. Daniel Martindale, KFBK, Sacramento's News Radio.
4: New details emerging about the arrest of San Francisco 49ers owner Jed York. The California Post reports York responded to an ad on a known prostitution website allegedly agreeing to pay a woman $140 for sexual services. He was arrested over the weekend after arriving at a trailer park in Columbian County, Ohio. York initially faced a prostitution charge, but pleaded no contest Monday to disorderly conduct and possession of criminal tools. He was sentenced to 2 days in jail with credit for time served, fined $1,150, and could now face discipline from the NFL. The 49ers organization had no comment when asked about the situation yesterday.
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4: Well, the A's returned to Sutter Health Park Monday night, looking to add to their two-game winning streak.
7: And the delivery, and it's a ball hit back at first and down the line and past the diving Royce Lewis. Going into the corner, Heim has scored. Around third, here is Bolte, and he'll plate the second run on a double down the right field line by Jeff McNeil.
4: Well, that started what turned out to be a four-run rally in the bottom of the ninth against the Twins last night, but it wasn't quite enough. A's got beat 9-6 by Minnesota. Same two teams tonight at 6:40 on Talk 650 KSTE. As for the Giants, San Francisco shut out the Reds at Oracle Park 5-0 behind Rafael Devers' three-run homer. Time now is 6:06 on your Tuesday morning. I'm Mark Dembski. 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
0: Time now for our talk back clip of the hour. We have some new numbers, so we're taking your temperature on this issue again. California voters will decide Prop 39 in November. It would require government-issued ID for in-person voting, identifying information for mail ballots, citizenship verification of voter rolls, and provide a free state voter ID to people who need one. Opposition ramping up. Senator Alex Padilla recently urged Californians to reject this, and the teachers union announced its opposition, arguing Prop 39 would create unnecessary barriers to voting. CNN's Harry Enten said there is a disconnect here, though, because voters want voter ID in a way that crosses party and race.
8: 85% of white people favor it. 82% of Latino, 76% of black Americans favor it. So the bottom line is this. Voter ID is not controversial in this country. A photo ID to vote is not controversial in this country. It is not controversial by party, and it is not controversial by race. The vast majority of Americans agree with Nicki Minaj that, in fact, you should have a photo ID to be able to vote.
0: If voter ID has overwhelming support across party lines, why is it still such a political fight in California? Is Prop 39 common sense election security, or are opponents correct that requiring ID could make it harder somehow for some Californians to vote? 51881 is the number to text. Start with KFBK. That's 51881. 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
9: From ABC News, I'm Wayne Cabot. The hot, dry West is fertile ground for fire, and One in Texas right now exploded overnight to three times the size of the one outside Reno. ABC's Jim Ryan is in Dallas-Fort Worth.
10: The largest of the blazes has blackened the brushy countryside between Fort Worth and Abilene. For the firefighters, it's literally an uphill battle.
11: They're experiencing rough terrain, heavy vegetation, high heat, and then also there's gusts of winds that are impacting the fire as well.
10: Laura Stevens of the Texas A&M Forest Service, the blaze doubled in size overnight and now covers an estimated 50,000 acres. Jim Ryan, ABC News in Dallas-Fort Worth.
9: And that Hawk Fire near Reno is still burning, two-thirds uncontained, about 40 homes destroyed. President Trump got ahead of Canada's plans today to have retaliatory tariffs, claiming he's considering renaming Lake Ontario Lake America. China just said that it will defend its interests in Iran after the U.S. threatened an economic D-Day on countries that do business with America's enemy. ABC News senior political correspondent Rachel Scott reports from the White House.
13: President Trump threatening Canadian leaders to fall in line as he threatens to impose new 50% tariffs on car parts, cars, and steel. On top of the steep tariffs he's already imposed on furniture, textiles, building supplies, and alcohol. Canada responding, vowing to impose a dollar-for-dollar tariff on their own. The president brushing that off, writing on social media, "We don't need Canada, they need us."
9: Homeland Security says a massive two-week operation in Virginia.

0: change. 48 minutes altogether through Tracy and Mountain House. Up and over the Altamont Pass. No changes since we last checked as you're still stop and go to just past Grantline Road. Slowly it gets better, making way up towards the top of the pass. Then from North Flynn Road into Livermore and Dublin, running at the limit. 24 minutes between 205 and 680. 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
1: Mostly cloudy, then gradually becoming sunny. A high near 95 today. Tonight, mostly clear, a low of 63. Then tomorrow, we're back to sunny and hot with a high near 97 degrees. Currently, it is 61 in Sacramento.
2: News from your neighborhood brought to you by Kitchen Mart, Kitchen and Bath Remodeling, celebrating 50 years of craftsmanship. We got this story from the Sierra Sun. Two major wildfire prevention projects in Nevada County, unfortunately now, have been canceled, and the Fire Safe Council there has temporarily closed its office. The nonprofit saying a dispute over state reimbursement funding forced it to scrap a home hardening program and a fuel break project, leaving hundreds of residents there in Nevada County and dozens of property owners affected as wildfire season continues.
1: All right, more Mexican cattle crossing the border, and President Trump is pausing tariffs on imported beef, but will any of it bring down the price of your next steak? Jim Ryan joins us next.
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4: At least one in four NFL players who died between 2016 and 2021 had the degenerative brain disease known as CTE. That's from a new study from the British Medical Journal.
5: Joining us now, Jim Ryan, ABC News national correspondent out of Dallas. We're talking about the Mexican cattle that has now been crossing the border. The president has he's hoping to bring down the prices of beef with some of this imported cattle. Let's start with consumers. Could we expect to see beef prices go down at the grocery store?
6: The hard answer, maybe. We'll have to wait and see what happens for that, Christina. And if it does happen, it probably won't be immediate. So we're talking about two separate things here. The president is proposing bringing 300,000 metric tons of imported beef into the country sold with lower tariffs. He proposes that would be about a 25% discount in the current $6.89 we're paying for a pound of ground beef. That'd make it about $5.16 per pound. So he has not yet signed the executive order that would put that into effect. And really, again, there's no guarantee that it would work in the short term, even in the long term. What's more, though, this has infuriated the cattle ranchers of the U.S. who say that they don't need that competition from imported beef. They're concerned about that. More than 80% of the beef that Americans consume comes from the United States, and U.S. cattle ranchers want to keep it that way.
5: But the herds are historically small. So, I mean, if they can't serve the market, I mean, I can see why the president wanted to import some of this beef. But why are the herds so small, and why can't we grow more cattle?
6: Well, for a lot of reasons, the herds are smaller because right now, at least, and of course the herds have been smaller since they have been since the 1940s, but people's tastes change. They move toward chicken, they move toward fish, and then maybe back to beef. That's all kind of vacillating over the years. Right now, of course, we've got a drought, and if you can't raise hay in a drought, you can't feed your cattle, so there's no point in trying to raise more cattle. The other part of this whole equation now is the expiration yesterday of a ban on imported live cattle from Mexico. That ban was imposed a year ago to prevent the spread of New World screwworm, which we've had here in Texas, 46 cases in Texas, one in New Mexico. But the ban was lifted. It's being phased in, Christina. So yesterday at Douglas, Arizona, 716 head of cattle came through the gates there. Another 700 today, and they eventually intend to ramp that up and also to expand the reopening of the gates across the border until finally they reach Texas, where this New World screwworm has been a problem. So, yeah, these two things the administration is hoping will bring down beef prices, but it probably won't happen immediately.
5: Okay, and what kind of safeguards are in place? I mean, you mentioned where they're crossing. When those cattle cross, I mean, are they quarantined for a while? I mean, I'm sure they're inspected, but how does that work?
6: It's an amazing process. So, yes, there are inspections that happen on the other side of the border. So Mexican veterinarians take a close look at these animals, look for any open sores, look for any indication of an infestation of this New World screwworm. It's the larva that causes the problem. Once they're cleared, the cattle then walk through a bath of insecticide, dunking their heads under as well, come back up the other side, and they're in the United States. Another inspection by U.S. veterinarians and dogs that have been trained to sniff out the parasitic infection that comes with the New World screwworm, the infestation. So, yeah, it's a dramatic process. I'm surprised they got 719 head of cattle through that process yesterday. Should be another 750 maybe today, tomorrow, and they'll continue that.
5: All right. Thank you so much. Appreciate it. Right. That is Jim Ryan, ABC News, a national correspondent out of Dallas. Let's get a check on the traffic now with Roy Lamella.
7: Still got some issues making way down towards the Bay Area. This report sponsored by WeatherTech Raceway Laguna Seca. Still running at the limit from Sacramento down towards the Fairfield area, and a 43-minute ride on westbound 80 making way to the Cordelia Junction. And we had an accident outside of Fairfield, actually in Cordelia, on southbound 680 just before Gold Hill Road. It was an accident that was blocking the left lanes. They've cleared the accident off of the lanes. However, traffic still remains backed up starting at I-80 and continues to Gold Hill Road. After that, looks good as you're making way down towards towards the Benicia Bridge. Now, making a way back onto 80, looks like it's a little sluggish through Vallejo right now between Tennessee Street and 780. And we still have that SIG alert in effect in the Emeryville area. Westbound 80, this is on the connector to the 580-880 interchange. Got the two right lanes of that connector ramp closed because of a two-car crash and a fuel that spilled that on the roadway. CHP and emergency crews are on the scene right now. Traffic is backed up solid starting right now at Potrero Avenue. Actually, more towards Cutting Boulevard is where that the backup begins, all the way down through the Lower East Shore Freeway and into Emeryville. It's going to take you about 53 minutes just to get through that backup as you're making way towards the lower the upper deck of the Bay Bridge. So keep that in mind if you're making way through the Berkeley area. Altogether, it's a 70-minute ride from the Carquinez Bridge to the Maze. And the B-Newing lights are on at the Bay Bridge Toll Plaza, causing some delays behind the scene. 16 minutes from the Maze to Fremont Street. The IndyCar season culminates in championship weekend at WeatherTech Raceway Laguna Seca on September 4th through the 6th. Watch drivers take their shot at history at the Mission Foods Grand Prix of Monterey. Buy your tickets at WeatherTechRaceway.com. Traffic on the 10s every 10 minutes, mornings and afternoons. 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
1: Sunny to partly cloudy and hot today. Highs from the mid-90s to near 100 and partly cloudy tonight. Lows in the low to mid-60s. Mostly sunny, toasty again on Wednesday. Highs in the upper 90s to 103. I'm AccuWeather meteorologist Jason Caterina on KFBK, Sacramento's news radio.
5: 61 degrees in Sacramento and time now to get a money and business headlines. Let's head over to the Bloomberg Business Desk.
8: Stock futures are pointing to a higher open today as a sell-off in chipmakers fizzled at closing yesterday and Bitcoin briefly surged past $80,000. Markets are also watching the U.S. Treasury's next moves now ahead of a slate of economic data today, including fresh readings of consumer confidence and the housing market after today's opening bell. Later today, Canada's government will announce measures to protect and support its workers and businesses in response to U.S. tariffs. That includes expanding jobless benefits and loans for businesses affected by these latest levies. Prime Minister Mark Carney says everything's on the table now when it comes to the country's response. And for the first time in almost 2 years, Apple's gearing up to launch a new version of its Mac Mini desktop computer. That could be out as soon as a few days, possibly before its big launch event next month to debut new iPhones, Apple Watches, AirPods, and a smart home device with a screen that'll use facial recognition to identify users. Monica Ricks, Bloomberg Radio.
5: All right. Thank you so much, Monica. Time now for your talk back responses of the hour. The clip was with Harry Enten from CNN showing numbers 85%, 79% across party lines, across racial lines, all in support of voter ID. So we asked you, if voter ID has overwhelming support across party lines and racial lines, why is it still such a political fight in California? Is Prop 39 common sense election security, or are opponents right that requiring ID could make it harder somehow for Californians to vote?
9: And we have several responses off the iHeartRadio app this morning.
10: You have to show an ID to check your child out of school. You have to show an ID to get on an airplane. You probably should have to show an ID to register to vote or to actually vote. And I don't understand why the politicians are so opposed to it.
11: Voter ID is just common sense. We need ID for everything else. Those poll results prove that most Americans and even most Californians want voter ID. The only people that do not want voter ID are the politicians that want to cheat. And if they're so worried about people being disenfranchised, help the people that need to get ID, get an ID, so that we can ensure that all American citizens, only American citizens, are voting.
12: Overwhelmingly, the voters want it. You have to have ID for everything else, for even the Olive Garden, for Pete's sakes. Come on. The only reason why they don't want it is because it'll take control away from them and they won't be able to cheat. And I'm sure if it passes, just like Prop 36, they'll find a way to slow-mo it or not fund it or whatever. But it's just so that they won't lose power and won't be able to cheat.
13: You know, this topic should show everyone that these Democrats are just downright iniquitous. For a group of individuals to constantly fight so that you don't have to have an ID to vote shows how clear that they want to steal the vote. They want to use ballots. They want to do anything that they can to harvest their votes, which is why they're constantly counting 7 to 14 days after an election. They're just downright iniquitous.
9: And from the text line, Christina.
5: Yeah, it's more than 7 to 14 days after an election. Sometimes it's up to 30 days before we have a result of an election. All right, from the text line, people that are against IDs are for cheating. Here's another. The perception is that California politicians in power want people who can't get IDs because of their immigration status to vote. Most people have at least two forms of IDs issued. California officials don't want it because of the huge number of illegals who they want to vote. Everybody has plenty of time to get what they need to vote. Another, voting ID should be required in the entire country, but it shouldn't stop there. It should also say on your ID if you are an actual citizen of the United States. And there are many more kind of all in the same vein there, which kind of lines up with the numbers that Harry Enten presented. All right, coming up at the top of the or the bottom of the hour here, the Trump administration is preparing what could be the largest mass visa revocation in U.S. history, targeting as many as 200,000 foreign nationals. That story straight ahead.
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5: The Trump administration is preparing what could be the largest mass visa revocation in U.S. history. Plus, Governor Newsom vows to fight a major Supreme Court ruling, which will change mail-in voting. We'll tell you what could change before November and what remains tied up in court. It is Tuesday, August 25th. Let's get to traffic with Roy Lamella.
1: 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Southbound 680 had an earlier accident just before Gold Hill Road. It's been cleared off the roadway, but stop-and-go traffic still continues, starting at I-80 to Gold Hill Road. 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The Roseville Auto Mall, driven to be the best. Traffic on the 10s every 10 minutes, mornings and afternoons. 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
2: Sunny to partly cloudy and hot today. Highs from the mid-90s to near 100, and partly cloudy tonight. Lows in the low to mid-60s. Mostly sunny, toasty again on Wednesday. Highs in the upper 90s to 103. I'm AccuWeather meteorologist Jason Caterina on KFBK, Sacramento's News Radio.
5: 61 degrees in Sacramento with our top story at the bottom of the hour. The Trump administration is preparing what could be the largest mass visa revocation in U.S. history, targeting as many as 200,000 foreign nationals. KFBK's Daniel Martindale has more.
4: The visas targeted were issued between 2016 and 2026. The administration argues people shouldn't enter claiming to be short-term visitors and then use the asylum system to stay permanently, and that the system is being overwhelmed by frivolous asylum claims. Losing the visa would not necessarily mean immediate deportation. People with pending asylum cases could remain while those claims are considered, but would lose their status as business or tourist travelers. The State Department says the revocations will happen on a rolling basis. The administration has already revoked more than 175,000 visas since President Trump returned to office. Daniel Martindale, KFBK, Sacramento's News Radio.
5: The new crackdown is expected to face legal challenges as the administration continues tightening both legal immigration and asylum rules. Now, for more of what matters this morning, here's Mark Dembski.
9: And good morning, Christina. Governor Newsom saying California will sue the Trump administration again following Monday's Supreme Court decision allowing his administration to move forward with portions of President Trump's executive order changing how mail-in voting is administered. More this morning from KFBK's Jason Campadonia.
6: Newsom released a statement saying President Trump is attacking democracy. The statement is in response to the U.S. Supreme Court saying the administration can move forward with an effort to create a state citizenship list of eligible voters, allowing the mail-in ballots to only be delivered to people on that list. Newsom says it's Trump's Orwellian plan to disenfranchise voters across the country. I'm Jason Campadonia.
9: California's coastline could be facing a dangerous combination of conditions come the winter. A powerful El Nino, extreme king tides, and rising sea levels could all combine to produce a potentially record coastal flooding season. Some beaches are already seeing erosion and damage from unusually high tides and swells. A U.S. Geological Survey saying that El Nino can warm California's coastal waters and raise sea levels by a foot or more above average, increasing the flooding threat for low-lying coastal communities come the winter. In other news this morning, the California Highway Patrol is warning that drugs disguised as candy or vitamins were found recently in Northern California's Trinity County. KFBK's Kevin Tripp with the details.
7: Officers found meth that was often disguised to look like colorful candies. They were even disguised to resemble cartoon characters such as the Minions from the Despicable Me movies. Others were shaped like the Bitcoin symbol. Parents should remind kids never to eat candy, gummies, vitamins, or pills if they're from an unfamiliar source. Kevin Tripp, KFBK, Sacramento's News Radio.
9: A difficult-to-treat drug-resistant fungus continues spreading through U.S. healthcare facilities, with California reporting more cases this year than any other state. Details this morning from Tammy Trujillo.
5: This year, California has reported 972 cases of Candida auris, a yeast that can cause serious infections and is often hard to treat. It mostly affects people who are already very sick or use medical devices like breathing tubes. Symptoms can include fever, low blood pressure, fast heartbeat, low body temperature, or ear pain. The fungus is not a risk to healthy people or hospital visitors. I'm Tammy Trujillo, KFBK Sacramento's News Radio.
9: 6:35 the time. 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
8: ABC News, I'm Wayne Cabot. This morning, with some of President Trump's 50% tariffs already in effect and more threatened, Canada expected to roll out its response. ABC's Rachel Scott.
10: From the U.S. side, the president claims that Canada wants the benefits of being a state without actually being one. From Canada's side, they say that the Trump administration and President Trump specifically cannot be trusted. They're accusing the president of essentially pulling out the rug from underneath their feet in the final hours of these negotiations, throwing curveballs their way, and essentially trying to force them into a deal that they did not want to agree to.
8: Another curveball, the president declaring he's considering renaming Lake Ontario Lake America. Wildfire now west of Dallas, racing through nearly 80 square miles. It's been about 2 weeks with no power for thousands in northwestern Indiana. Officials say today they'll have the power fully back. Two final witnesses expected today in the trial of the Massachusetts mom who killed her children. This is ABC News.
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10: Johnny Angel, how I love him. He's got something that I can't.
9: Actress Shelley Fabre is dead at the age of 82. She starred as the teen daughter on the Donna Reed Show. Decades later, she scored another major role as the lead character's girlfriend on the ABC sitcom Coach. She also starred in three films with Elvis Presley, recorded a number of songs. A lot of people would remember her. So she passed away in Los Angeles over the weekend.
11: I remember her from Coach, yeah. I used to watch that show.
9: Her husband, incidentally, is another actor, Mike Farrell. Yeah.
11: Okay.
9: All right, let's get outside and check traffic. Roy Lamella is standing by.
12: 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An accident on westbound 80 just before the Cap City Freeway split. It's a solo car crash on the right shoulder. However, the vehicle flipped onto its side, and CHP and emergency crews on the way to help out. Traffic is starting to build up before Madison Avenue. That's causing a 10-minute ride from Rosso to the split on westbound 80. Then continuing southbound on the Cap City Freeway from the split to downtown, looking at an 8-minute ride. Coming up from Elk Grove, northbound 5 looks good. Only an 11-minute ride as you're making way into town. Starting to build up on northbound 99 in stretches from Florin Road all the way up towards Highway 50. You're looking at a 12-minute drive from Elk Grove. Westbound 50, no problems from Folsom, a 17-minute ride into town. Southbound 5, seeing no delays through the airport area and through the bypass, and also looking good through the Natomas area. 16 minutes altogether into Sacramento, and eastbound 80, no delays into the causeway. Actually, looks pretty good, and running at the limit through West Sacramento as well. 15 minutes eastbound 80 from Davis. 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Traffic on the 10s every 10 minutes. 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
9: Mostly cloudy this morning, then gradually becoming sunnier with a high near 95. Tonight, mostly clear, a low of 63. Then tomorrow, sunny and hot with a high near 97 degrees.
11: 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It's called The Market at 1313. It will make its debut Labor Day weekend, which only is a couple weekends away, at the downtown marina, featuring Disney-inspired vendors, themed food, character, meet-and-greets, photo opportunities, pin trading, and raffles. Organizers say, though, this event has generated so much interest that admission now will be ticketed with limited capacity. They are available. The tickets are at visitstockton.org.
9: All right, coming up, John Decker. He is our White House correspondent. We're talking economic D-Day. The White House announced crushing economic sanctions against Iran and its allies. But how many details did we get? We'll talk to John next.
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8: Sacramento area renters now need to earn about $43 an hour to afford a typical two-bedroom apartment without spending more than 30% of their income on housing.
9: All right, the White House announced crushing economic sanctions against Iran and its allies. And White House correspondent John Decker joins us now with the latest on this. We did get some information from Treasury Secretary Scott Bessent, but not a whole lot. What exactly is the administration doing here for this economic D-Day?
10: Well, this is something that's not new. You may recall back in April, the U.S. announced economic Operation Fury. So this is more economic pressure that could be placed upon Iran. Keep in mind what Secretary Bessent announced yesterday at the Treasury Department has not been implemented yet, those tougher sanctions. In fact, what he said is that the U.S. is giving some more time to Iran to come to the negotiating table, saying that if that does not lead to a negotiated solution to end the war, then these economic sanctions targeting 60 entities in Iran, including individuals and vessels that support the tens of billions of dollars in oil revenue for Iran, then those sanctions would be implemented. So we'll have to wait and see. In the meantime, the U.S. is asking on our allies, calling on our allies to impose tough sanctions of their own to cut off all trade with Iran. So far, only one country has said that they are going to do just that, and that's the United Arab Emirates. And we'll see if other countries follow the U.S. lead on this.
9: Yeah, I mean, China's their biggest trading partner, and China's out this morning saying, you know, we're going to protect our markets. We're not going for any of this. I mean, what leverage does the Trump administration have, particularly against those countries that are not our allies, but are huge trading partners with Iran?
10: Yeah, that's a very good question. I don't think much leverage. And then on top of that, Christina, if you are President Trump and you're calling up, you know, one of those world leaders, one of his counterparts, you know, to me, one of those world leaders is certainly going to say, you want a favor from us. Well, we would very much like to see those tariffs that you're placing upon our products coming into the U.S. disappear. And then we can talk about getting tough with Iran. So, you know, those are probably some difficult conversations that are happening right now that the president's having with our allies around the world.
9: Okay, so what do you believe is the ultimate objective here? Cripple Iran's economy or force Tehran back to the negotiating table, or both?
10: Well, I think that, you know, they work hand in hand. You know, if you cripple their economy, it'll bring them to the negotiating table. But, you know, there have been tough sanctions placed upon Iran for over a decade. Their economy has been decimated. There's no question about it. Their military has been decimated. There's no question about that. But as I've said on many occasions, we're dealing with an irrational regime. So whereas, you know, so a rational leader may say, you know what, we will talk, we will come to a diplomatic solution, Iran's not doing that. And it doesn't look like they're going to do that, Christina, anytime soon.
9: All right. Thank you so much. We appreciate you. That is John Decker. He is our White House correspondent. You can get more from John on the iHeartRadio app. Just search for the White House Briefing Room with John Decker. Be sure to set it as a preset. That is the White House Briefing Room with John Decker, updated every weekday on the iHeartRadio app. All right. Let's get outside and check traffic now. Roy Lamella is standing by.
11: 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Right now, we still got this accident westbound 80 just before the Cap City Freeway split. It's actually a solo car crash with a car that flipped over onto its side. It's on the right shoulder, but a lot of people are slowing down just to get a look. That edge is slow, starting at Greenback Lane. After that, no delays to the Cap City Freeway split. Another crash is to be northbound 99 near 47th Avenue. That's over to the right shoulder, involving a couple of cars, but traffic is a little sluggish starting at Florida Road and continues slow all the way up towards Highway 50. As you're making your way through the downtown area, southbound 5 starting to get a little crowded, starting at J Street. It continues to the south 5 connector ramp to eastbound 50, and also a little slow as you're making your way through Roseville on southbound 65 between Blue Oaks and Pleasant Grove. 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Staples, that was easy. Traffic on the 10s every 10 minutes, mornings and afternoons. 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
12: Sunny to partly cloudy and hot today. Highs from the mid-90s to near 100, and partly cloudy tonight. Lows in the low to mid-60s. Mostly sunny, toasty again on Wednesday. Highs in the upper 90s to 103. I'm AccuWeather meteorologist Jason Caterina on KFBK, Sacramento's News Radio.
9: 61 degrees in Sacramento. And time now to get some money and business headlines. Let's head over to the Bloomberg Business Desk.
13: Due to disruptions to oil shipments, mainly from Iran and the Russia-Ukraine war, the global oil supply has tightened, leading to refiners in Asia turning more to the U.S. to source their crude. Commodity trading companies tell Bloomberg that U.S. oil exports to Asia are on pace to hit 40 million barrels in September, which would be nearly double the amount exported in August. The buying spree has put a strain on U.S. supplies and could push prices even higher, with the national average now at $4.09 a gallon, according to AAA. More retailers, such as H&M, are cutting more plus-sized options from their inventory as more shoppers reach for GLP-1s. Companies aren't explicitly saying what's behind the shift, but industry experts are pointing to weight loss drugs for the drop in demand. According to research from PwC, around 21% of U.S. households include someone using a GLP-1. Wall Street off to a good start with all three indices seeing gains, with the Dow up around 0.2%, the S&P up over 0.3%, while the Nasdaq has gained around 0.75%. Dan Schwartzman, Bloomberg Radio.
9: All right. Thank you so much, Dan. We appreciate it. And as we wrap up the hour, we're going to continue that discussion of GLP-1 that Dan was highlighting. GLP-1 medications, very useful, they're finding, in the treatment of addiction. So Tammy Trujillo reports on that.
14: The popular class of medication has turned out to have several unexpected positive side effects. Now new research shows the drugs proven effective in treating obesity and diabetes could also help addicts. GLP-1 medications include the brand names Ozempic, Mounjaro, Wegovy, and Zepbound. As more Americans say they've tried these drugs, researchers are learning more about their other uses. I'm Tammy Trujillo.
9: All right. They, just new surprises with that medication.
15: Well, and they say it suppresses a lot of different things. You know what I mean? Uh-huh, you're, not just uh-huh. your appetite, but right. for you know, other things in life that we all seem to enjoy. But yes. It seems to also have, like you said, a lot more positive effects.
9: Right. All right. Coming up, we're going to get your top stories coming up in the 7 o'clock hour. The Trump administration, of course, ramping up that pressure on Iran. John Decker filled us in on the latest on that. We'll continue with national news. Also, if you have 7 or 8 million laying around, you could own.
15: Let me check.
9: You could own Governor Newsom's sprawling estate in Fair Oaks.
15: That's right.
9: It's for sale.
15: That's right. You know, we also have Crandall commentary coming up at 7:15. Jim's going to dive into this. Very strange, but yet repetitive kind of a theme in the WNBA. Did you see what happened Sunday night in the Fever's game against Chicago? Enes Kanter-Freedom, former NBA player, has declared himself eligible for the WNBA. He said identifies as a woman now. Mm-hmm. He and another player do that. Showed up to a game, had a positive woman's pronoun a shirt on, and got into it with one of the Chicago players. She kind of went after him because he was wearing the shirt, and he got ejected.
9: Yeah, so. They ended up kicking him out.
15: Yeah.
9: Yes. So we're going to talk about that as well. That'll be interesting with the commentary.
15: My question is, why isn't anything done to the player? Because she clearly, went after him.
9: That's what a lot of people are asking. Yeah, she initiated it. We'll also talk a little bit about the Paramount Warner Brothers deal. There's supposed to be some meetings back at the table yesterday. They didn't happen. So they were called off. Rob Bonta called them off and said, no, they've got to behave before we get back to the table to negotiate. A lot of people are wondering what's going to happen there and if Paramount will indeed leave California. So that's our talk back clip coming up in the top of the hour. And we'll be back in a couple of minutes.
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9: The Trump administration ramps up the pressure on Iran, threatening sanctions against countries and companies that continue to do business with Tehran. Plus, Governor Newsom is putting his sprawling Fair Oaks estate on the market for more than twice what he paid for it. Those stories, your talk backs, traffic and weather. KFBK Morning News starts right now with Roy Lamella. Good morning, Roy.
11: Good morning, Christina. Still got this accident westbound 80 just before the Cap City Freeway split with a solo car crash on the right shoulder. It flipped onto its side. CHP and emergency crews are blocking the right lane, and traffic is backed up starting just after the Antelope truck scales. Traffic on the 10s every 10 minutes, mornings and afternoons. Roy Lamella, KBK News Radio, 93.1 FM, 1530 AM.
12: Sunny to partly cloudy and hot today. Highs from the mid-90s to near 100 and partly cloudy tonight. Lows in the low to mid-60s. Mostly sunny, toasty again on Wednesday. Highs in the upper 90s to 103. I'm AccuWeather meteorologist Jason Caterina on KFBK, Sacramento's news radio.
9: 62 degrees in Sacramento with our top national story. The Trump administration is escalating its economic pressure on Iran, threatening U.S. sanctions against countries and companies that continue doing business with Tehran. This morning, Treasury Secretary Scott Bessent reiterated the message but offered few details. ABC's Shannon Kingston in Washington on the Start Here podcast.
24: The blockade is still in effect, and that has been moving the needle somewhat. And Bessent also mentioned quiet diplomacy, the power of quiet diplomacy. We know the Trump administration has been working behind the scenes to put pressure on some of Iran's trade partners to step back, and we saw perhaps that work last week when the UAE announced it would no longer do trade with Iran.
9: That's ABC's Shannon Kingston reporting. Our top local story, Governor Gavin Newsom putting his sprawling Sacramento area estate on the market with an asking price more than twice what he paid for it. KFBK's Emily Lotz reports.
25: Newsom and his wife, Jennifer Siebel Newsom, have listed their Fair Oaks home for $7.5 million. The 12,000-square-foot mansion sits on 8 acres and comes with 7 bedrooms, 12 bathrooms, a tennis court, resort-style pool, cold plunge, hot tub, and a wine cellar that holds 5,000 bottles. The Newsoms bought the property for $3.7 million in 2018. They also own a $9 million home in Marin County, purchased in 2024. The sale comes as Newsom prepares to leave the governor's office at the end of this year and continues to fuel speculation about a possible presidential run in 2028. Emily Lotz, KFBK, Sacramento's News Radio.
9: Let's get to more of what matters this morning. Here's Mark Demski.
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15: Well, there's significantly better news on the Hawk Fire burning near Reno this morning. Firefighters have made their first major containment gains. They did that yesterday, and the fire did not grow significantly overnight. On Monday afternoon, Chief Richard Edwards with the Truckee Meadows Fire Protection District announced more than 25% containment.
26: The fire is a little over 15,000 acres right now. But I am happy to announce that right now the fire is at 27% containment.
15: Evacuations are also beginning to ease. The latest figures indicate about 23,000 people remain under evacuation orders and another 40,000 remain on alert, although some neighborhoods have been allowed to return. Officials say at least 32 homes have also been destroyed and another 6 damaged. At least 3 civilians and 3 emergency responders have been injured. Officials added that the fire was human caused, but do not know if it was intentional or unintentional. Elsewhere this morning, the California Supreme Court is considering the legality of Riverside County Sheriff Chad Bianco's decision to seize 650,000 ballots. Daniel Martindale with more.
27: The ballots were cast in last November's statewide redistricting election. In March, Bianco took control of about 1,000 boxes of ballots from the Riverside County Registrar of Voters. He did so with a search warrant granted by a judge considered by many to be his political ally. Democrats and voting rights advocates argue the seizure of ballots broke laws meant to protect the privacy and integrity of ballots. California Attorney General Rob Bonta ordered Bianco to halt his investigation, but he continued it anyway. Bonta and a group of voters are suing Bianco, calling the investigation a political stunt while he was running for governor. I'm Daniel Martindale.
15: Well, the woman who was running for a seat on the Stockton City Council has dropped out following her arrest last week. KFBK's Kevin Tripp with the details.
0: Yesterday, Desiree Lynch resigned from the city council race effective immediately. Prosecutors accuse her of running for office in District 5 while actually living in District 1. Her attorney says Lynch is focusing on caring for her daughter and her family. Lynch was charged with perjury, filing a false declaration of candidacy and voter registration violations. She's also accused of using the address of a cocktail lounge and an apartment complex to falsely claim residency. If convicted, Lynch could get over 6 years in state prison. Kevin Tripp, KFBK, Sacramento's News Radio.
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15: Well, the A's put together a pretty solid ninth inning rally last night against the Twins at Sutter Health Park.
5: And a 2-1 on the way is a drive to right center up the alley. Nobody's there. And that one's going to go to the wall. Gelof has scored. Butler goes to second with a double. It's now 9-6.
15: Well, the Athletics did score four times in the bottom of the ninth last night. Still came up short, though. 9-6, the final score to snap their two-game winning streak. Same two teams, though, tonight. 6:40 on Talk 650 KSTE. How about the Giants? San Francisco shut out the Reds over at Oracle Park 5-0. Rafael Devers, a three-run home run. Time now is 7:06 here on your Tuesday morning. I'm Mark Dembski. 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
9: Time now for our talkback clip of the hour. California Attorney General Rob Bonta is fighting the proposed Paramount Warner Brothers merger, arguing the combination could concentrate too much control over entertainment and cable channels. Then the AG canceled yesterday's planned mediation after accusing Paramount of leaking and misrepresenting negotiations, but says he could return to the table as soon as this week if the company stops the leaks. Paramount denies leaking the discussions, and they say they're ready for good faith talks, but there are rumors that the company is heading for Tennessee. Here's a portion of a Forbes report after talks broke down.
6: On Monday, Paramount faced another roadblock in its potential acquisition of Warner Brothers Discovery. California Attorney General Rob Bonta accused the media giant of leaking information about a planned meeting, which was meant to discuss a settlement for the suit blocking Paramount's acquisition. Bonta did not specify what leaks he was talking about, but has said that the company acted in bad faith. He accused it of misrepresenting their discussions, but his statement did say that he is open to future talks as soon as, quote, Paramount stops playing games and engages sincerely. While the talks scheduled for Monday would not have resulted in an immediate resolution, they were set to take place amid state leaders saying they would prefer a settlement after Paramount threatened to leave California.
9: So how much power should California's attorney general have over a massive private sector merger? Is Rob Bonta protecting consumers and competition? Or is California government getting too involved in deciding how private companies can do business and possibly chasing them out? 51881 is the number to text. Start with KFBK. That's 51881. 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It's in the top right-hand side of the screen. You just tap it and then let us know your thoughts. 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
8: From ABC News, I'm Wayne Cabot. With her supporters outside dressed in pink at the courthouse, as they have been every day of her murder trial, the Lindsay Clancy jury is hearing its last witnesses.
10: Prosecutors plan to rest their rebuttal case today after calling two final expert witnesses to cast doubt on the claim that the Massachusetts mother was in the throes of psychosis when she killed her three children. The testimony comes one day after Clancy's attorney moved for a mistrial due to testimony from a prosecution expert about Clancy's religion and how it might have influenced her decision to kill her children. The judge denied the request but sternly instructed the jurors to ignore any testimony about Clancy's faith. Jurors could begin deliberations as early as tomorrow. Peter Haralambos, ABC News.
7: The U.S. has its first measles deaths of 2026, both in Lancaster County, Pennsylvania. The Commonwealth's first deaths from that preventable disease in 35 years, both were unvaccinated. Canada, our traditionally friendly neighbor, is putting up a fence today, announcing retaliatory tariffs after President Trump threatened 50% surcharges on cars and car parts made in Canada. American car makers Ford, GM, and Stellantis operate major plants in Ontario.
13: President Trump has claimed the U.S. does not need Canada, but nearly 100% of U.S. natural gas imports come from Canada, along with more than half of our imported crude oil. And Trump last night acknowledged the U.S. relies on Canada for aluminum. Trump says Canada has been ripping off the United States for years. Trade talks collapsed over the weekend.
7: ABC's Rachel Scott on his social media today. Trump said he's considering renaming Lake Ontario Lake America. The Secret Service says it's aware of a threatening video posted by Iran directed at Barron Trump, the president's youngest son. Stocks have opened flat this morning. Autumn has arrived at Starbucks. The pumpkin spice latte now officially back on the menu today. 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
9: 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Way too early. 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
1: Mostly cloudy, then gradually becoming sunnier with a high near 95 today. Overnight, it'll clear out, low of 63, and then tomorrow, sunny and hot. With a high near 97 degrees, currently 62 in Sacramento.
2: 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Kitchen and Bath Remodeling, celebrating 50 years of craftsmanship. The Napa Valley Register is where we get this story. So the city of Napa now asking its residents to help shape the future of the former Harvest Middle School site, which is being transformed into a new public recreation campus. The city bought the 26-acre property for $25 million last year and is now gathering ideas for its long-term use. A virtual town hall set for tomorrow, 6 o'clock, followed by two in-person meetings in early September. Christina?
1: All right. Coming up, we're going to chat with former Fox 40 sports director Jim Crandall. He's joining us for his Tuesday Crandall commentary. We're going to hit the whole WNBA flap with Inez Kanter Freedom showing up in a t-shirt getting kicked out. And we'll also some sort of story about bacon that Jim is going to be talking to us about. I'm not really clear on it, but
2: as long as he's got his own ideas about it, then I think we'll be okay.
1: Okay. Huh? Sounds delicious.
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4: All right. By now, I think most of us has seen, we've seen anyway, that video of former NBA player Enes Kanter Freedom ejected from Sunday's game between the Indiana Fever and Chicago Sky after a verbal altercation with Sky guard Natasha Cloud. Former Fox 40 sports director Jim Crandall joining us for his Tuesday Crandall commentary on the subject. Good morning, Jim.
5: Hey, good morning, you guys. Good to be with you again. Appreciate the time. Hope all is well in the KFBK studio. Listen, Mark and Christine, as far as I'm concerned, Enes Kanter has every right to wear whatever shirt he wants to wear with whatever slogan he wants to put on it, and he has every right to wear it wherever he wants to wear it. But what did he think was going to happen? I mean, this guy had to know, right, that wearing that shirt with that slogan to a WNBA game maybe could potentially cause somewhat of a problem. Please. And he wore it anyway. You can't tell me he didn't know exactly what he was doing, maybe even hoping for something like what happened. Get a little publicity out of this for himself, you know. But, and I heard Christina question this earlier, and I agree with you. I can't figure out, the video seems to be pretty clear that Cloud was the aggressor. She walked over to him and started talking loud. It doesn't look like Kanter did anything wrong, and he still got kicked out. So what's the deal on that, I'm wondering?
3: Yeah. I mean, I know he's trying to make a political statement. He says he wants to make himself eligible for the WNBA, and I think there's another former player that's doing the same thing, trying to make a political statement. But the WNBA currently doesn't, I don't believe, have any transgender players, right?
5: No, it does not. And the latest on that, Christina, is that the league has said Enes Kanter will not be available for the WNBA draft. Hey, can I go on? I heard you guys say, what is he talking about bacon?
3: Yeah.
5: Listen, last week I was pretty much out of everything. I was on a cruise ship, okay? And the one thing that amazed me more than anything else on that cruise was the bacon at the buffet. I'm telling you, they put that stuff out by the bushel. And every single person takes a huge bite out of it. And I saw guys load up their plate for breakfast with nothing but bacon. And I'm not kidding you. I actually saw that. The guy had like 8 inches high of bacon on his plate. What's the thing with bacon?
4: Bacon's good, Jim.
5: Bacon at home is bacon's good, but do you need a pound of it at a time or two or three? Bacon was the big hit on the cruise ship over everything else at the buffet.
4: You know what we call that? We call that pig on a plate.
5: No, you got that right. Oh, man. But the cruise was great. And, you know, like I say, I was kind of out of the sports picture last week, but we sure had plenty of things happening. I mean, the Jed York story yesterday getting picked up in what started out as a prostitution sting. Yikes. A player goes now from the NFL back to college. What is going on with the NCAA, man? They are just turning themselves into nothing. It's always been kind of a minor league, especially football and basketball for the pro leagues, but now it's totally running in that direction.
3: All right. Well, thank you, Jim. Always a pleasure. Always an education. Former Fox 40 Sports Director Jim Crandall. 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
6: 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Right now, running a little sluggish as you're making your way through Fairfield on westbound 80, starting at Airbase Parkway, and continues to the 680 interchange. There was an earlier accident southbound 680 right near Gold Hill Road. That's being cleared. Actually, it's been cleared about an hour ago, but traffic still remains stop and go from I-80 down towards Gold Hill Road. Still got the crash on westbound 80 at Madison Avenue, actually after Madison. It's a solo car crash on the right side with CHP and emergency crews blocking the right lane, and traffic stop and go just before Antelope Road. Taking a look at northbound 5, just after the airport, we got some stop and go traffic between Airport Boulevard and the Sacramento River. After that, it clears up on the bypass into the Woodland area. 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Traffic on the 10s every 10 minutes, mornings and afternoons. 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
7: sunny to partly cloudy and hot today. Highs from the mid-90s to near 100 and partly cloudy tonight. Lows in the low to mid-60s. Mostly sunny, toasty again on Wednesday. Highs in the upper 90s to 103. I'm AccuWeather meteorologist Jason Caterina on KFBK, Sacramento's News Radio.
3: 62 degrees. 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
8: Hey, good morning as well. Interesting to note some of the numbers I give you and how they're moving. First of all, you have oil, which is down. Why is oil down? Because it feels like the U.S. is kind of pivoting from military action against Iran to economic action against Iran. So that has been good for the price of oil. You also have what is being called the debasement trade. That is where Scott Bessent went in and started to manipulate within the bond market last week, and that's a debasement trade. That's debasing our own currency. What does that mean? That means crypto and gold have gotten a bid. They have come back into form and have done very well over the last few days. We await NVIDIA earnings tomorrow. That will be a big moment for this market. We also have a lot of central bankers getting together in Jackson Hole, Wyoming. And SF Gate writing about the fact that Raley's is closing down six stores in across Northern California and Nevada. That'll all happen by the end of the year, the latest one being in Petaluma, but there's one in Brentwood, there's been one in Roseville, there's a bunch of them. They are opening one, I believe, in Madera, but six other stores for Raley's closing down. Let's check the real-time numbers this morning. Dow up 68, 53,485, NASDAQ up 126, the S&P up 17 points. Gold down 16, 46.81 an ounce. Oil is down 3%, $82 a barrel. 10-year bond yield 4.66.
3: All right. Thank you so much, Kelly. We'll talk to you very soon. Time now for your talkback responses of the hour. Our clip was about the Paramount deal that's supposedly going to go through with Warner Brothers, may not go through. California and other states are trying to stop it, saying that it will create a monopoly and too much power. They were supposed to have some negotiations, get back together and chat about it, the two sides, yesterday. And the Attorney General, Rob Bonta, called it off, said, you know, there are too many leaks coming out of Paramount. And we keep hearing Paramount may be moving to Tennessee. So we're gonna call off the talks for now. Paramount says, we didn't leak anything, we want to chat. So we asked you, how much power should California's Attorney General have over a massive private sector merger? Is Rob Bonta protecting consumers and competition? Or is California government getting too involved in deciding how private companies can do business?
4: And from the text line this morning, 51881 is where you text us. Start your message with KFBK. This one says, Bonta never ran a business, did he? He is just politicking to keep his name in the public's view. Need to just stay out of the business he knows nothing about, but makes personal assumptions.
3: And it seems, I think, maybe the whole discussion of this is, you know, not as much of interest to people unless they feel like their streaming bill is going to go up or it's going to impact them directly. But if Paramount does leave, it does threaten, it has threatened, sure, I guess, to move operations out of California. It would mean a lot of jobs.
4: A major impact.
3: And a big hit,
4: yeah.
3: A big hit to production, particularly for Southern California. All right, coming up next, California takes the Trump administration back to court over mail-in voting. So we'll have that story ahead. Plus the race for governor suddenly tightening. These new numbers are quite interesting because the two main candidates have been pretty far apart for a long time.
4: And we only have, what, just over 2 months to Election Day. Right. So it is coming up quick.
3: And Rory O'Neill's going to join us with an update on the fire burning near Reno. They have apparently stopped the forward progress this morning. There still are evacuations in effect. We have more than 30 homes that have been burned. But the good news is that it doesn't seem like the fire is spreading now. They've been able to contain it.
4: Yeah, you want to have another good day today. And,
3: yes,
4: and hopefully really, really, you know, firefighters can get a handle on it.
3: All right. All of that straight ahead.
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1: 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With Christina Mendoza.
3: California taking the Trump administration back to court, this time over new federal rules for mail-in ballots. The Postal Service has finalized the changes, but a judge is keeping them on hold for now. Plus, is California's race for governor suddenly getting competitive? The numbers are moving with just over 2 months until Election Day. Those stories plus more of what matters. But first, let's get some traffic. Roy Lamella joins us.
6: 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We are seeing some stop-and-go traffic northbound 5 starting at Airport Boulevard and continues to the Sacramento River. After that, no delays across the bypass into Woodland. 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
7: Sunny to partly cloudy and hot today. Highs from the mid-90s to near 100 and partly cloudy tonight. Lows in the low to mid-60s. Mostly sunny, toasty again on Wednesday. Highs in the upper 90s to 103. I'm AccuWeather meteorologist Jason Caterina on KFBK, Sacramento's News Radio.
3: 62 degrees in Sacramento. With our top story at the bottom of the hour, California is preparing to sue the Trump administration again over new federal rules for mail-in voting. After the Supreme Court ruled favoring the administration's stance. The Postal Service has now finalized new rules, but a separate court order is keeping them from taking effect for now. KFPK's Emily Lotz with more.
20: Governor Gavin Newsom says California will sue the Trump administration again over new mail-in voting rules. The Postal Service wants states to provide lists of voters receiving mail ballots and use special envelopes with unique barcodes. USPS could refuse ballots that don't meet the requirements. California and 22 other states sued to stop the changes. The Supreme Court ruled that the states sued too soon, finding their claims of potential harm were based on policies that had not yet been implemented, so they lacked standing. The court did not decide whether the new rules themselves are legal. A separate court order is still blocking the Postal Service from enforcing the rules. Newsom says if that changes, California will go back to court. Emily Lotz, KFBK, Sacramento's News Radio.
3: Now for more of what matters this morning, here's Mark Dembski.
4: And good morning to you, Christina. The race for California governor appears to be tightening with just over 2 months until Election Day. A new Columbia University poll shows Democrat Javier Becerra leading Republican Steve Hilton by just 8 points now, 49-41%, with about 10% of voters still undecided. That is a significant shift from an earlier Berkeley IGS poll where Becerra held an 18-point lead, 55-37%. It's also the first time Becerra has fallen below 50% in recent polling. Meanwhile, Governor Newsom is weighing in now on the growing bipartisan push for to prohibit members of Congress from trading individual stocks while they're still in office. KPK's Jason Campadonia explains.
21: Voters are ramping up pressure to ban members of Congress from trading stocks, and now possible presidential candidate Gavin Newsom is weighing in.
22: I can't believe anyone in Congress is allowed to trade stocks. I mean, that should have been addressed years and years ago.
21: Newsom says he can't comment on how much members of Congress are making on the legislation they push, but
22: this all has to be cleaned up. We should all be held to a higher standard.
21: A recent study says members of Congress from both sides of the aisle have traded hundreds of millions of dollars since January of 2025. I'm Jason Campadonia.
4: Residents in Turlock are being urged to still stay indoors this morning as crews battle a major tire fire. That fire at American Tire Recycling is sending a large plume of black smoke over parts of the city. Officials are telling residents to keep their windows and doors closed until the fire is fully extinguished. Children and older adults, as well as people with respiratory conditions, they are being urged now to take extra precautions. That fire, by the way, is 75% contained this morning. And a fight over protections for a threatened hawk could have some major implications for future development in Solano County. KPK's Daniel Martindale explains.
23: The California Building Industry Association is asking the state to remove the Swainson's hawk from California's threatened species list, arguing its population has now recovered and current protections can slow new housing. The migratory hawk has important nesting and feeding habitat in Solano County and throughout the Central Valley. Conservationists oppose the move, saying development continues to threaten that habitat. The State Fish and Game Commission will ultimately decide whether the hawk still warrants protection. Daniel Martindale, KFBK, Sacramento's News Radio.
4: Well, the idea of electric air taxis in Los Angeles, that idea has been around and discussed for years. But a major piece of that proposed network is now beginning to take shape. Rich Cassone with the details.
24: One of LA's first air taxis was unveiled Monday at LA Live in downtown Los Angeles, where AEG and partner Archer Aviation plan to build a vertiport. The four-passenger all-electric midnight air taxi doesn't yet have FAA approval and was transported to the venue by truck. Archer wants to have its network of air taxis ready by the 2028 Olympics and was named the official air taxi provider of LA 28 and Team USA last year. The downtown site would join SoFi Stadium, USC, and Hollywood Burbank Airport as part of a citywide air taxi network, according to Archer. It predicts the air taxis could replace a typical 90-minute drive with a 10- to 15-minute flight. With the unveiling, the companies announced the completion of a feasibility study for the site. A feasibility study does not mean that any certificates, permits, or city approvals have been acquired. The midnight air taxi will be on display at LA Live through Tuesday. I'm Rich Cassone.
4: It is 7:35 now on your Tuesday morning. 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
25: KFBK News, I'm Wayne Cabot. Prosecutors today called in their final witnesses in the Lindsey Clancy trial to cast doubt on the claim that the Massachusetts mom was in the throes of psychosis when she killed her three children.
26: Testimony comes one day after Clancy's attorney moved for a mistrial due to testimony from a prosecution expert about Clancy's religion and how it might have influenced her decision to kill her children. The judge denied the request but sternly instructed the jurors to ignore any testimony about Clancy's faith.
25: ABC's Peter Haralambu is reporting deliberations could start tomorrow. Pennsylvania reporting its first measles deaths in 35 years. Two people from Lancaster County, Amish country, both unvaccinated. Canada today announcing retaliatory tariffs after President Trump threatened 50% surcharges on cars and car parts made in Canada. American car makers Ford, GM, and Stellantis operate major plants in Ontario. On social media, Trump said he might rename Lake Ontario Lake America. This is ABC News.
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6: All I said was I really love working with an ensemble cast.
7: Did you know you're getting in trouble when you said that?
6: I knew the minute it came out of my mouth.
8: That is Michelle Pfeiffer, and she's shutting down any retirement rumors. She's setting the record straight about her future. She's 68 years old. She looks fabulous, by the way, as you would expect. You know, big movie star to look fabulous. But she is in The Madison, which is, I think, on Paramount Plus.
9: It is.
8: Yeah, it is such a good show. But she was on The Tonight Show with Jimmy Fallon, and people were saying, oh, it looks like she's going to retire. No, she's not. She said she is not. And I think The Madison gets another season, so she definitely won't be retiring.
9: Well, that's good news.
8: Yep, and she has another
9: 68,
8: film.
9: I mean, you know, there's still plenty to do.
8: Yep, exactly. And she's also got an upcoming film called The Natural Order. All right, okay. Let's get outside and check traffic. Roy Lamella is standing by.
10: 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Some good news and bad news on westbound 80. The good news is that SIG alert westbound 80 before the Cap City Freeway split has been lifted. And right now, an earlier crash involving a car that overturned on its side on the right shoulder. Looks like that's been cleared, and CHP and emergency crews have cleared from the right lane. However, the bad news is traffic is backed up solid starting at Riverside and continues all the way down to Madison Avenue, resulting in a 36-minute ride westbound 80 from Rosso to the split. Continuing on the Cap City Freeway, still a little sluggish in a couple of stretches from the split with 80 to Arden Way, and that's going to be 12 minutes from the split to downtown. Driving up from Elk Grove on northbound 5 starts to crowd up right at Laguna Boulevard, and that continues all the way up to J Street in the downtown area. 18 minutes altogether as you're making way into Sacramento on northbound 5. Northbound 99, that begins to get crowded after Elkhorn Boulevard, and then slower from Mack Road up towards 47th Avenue. You're looking at a 22-minute ride into town. Westbound 50, 21 minutes from Folsom to Sacramento. Just a patch of slow traffic right around Bradshaw Road. Southbound 5 looks good across the bypass with no delays from Woodland, and a little slow through the Natomas area from Marina Boulevard and all the way through downtown. A 22-minute ride in from Woodland. Eastbound 80 across the causeway. No major problems. Just some small delays right after Mace Boulevard, but that's going to be a 16-minute ride. Tired of overpriced blinds? 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
8: Mostly cloudy, then gradually becoming sunny with a high near 95. Tonight, mostly clear, a low of 63, then sunny and hot tomorrow. With a high of 97 degrees, currently we have 64 in Roseville, 64 in Folsom as well, 56 in South Lake Tahoe, and 62 in Sacramento.
9: News from your neighborhood brought to you by Kitchen Mart, Kitchen and Bath Remodeling, celebrating 50 years of craftsmanship. The Sacramento Business Journal has this story, a legal battle brewing over future growth in Rancho Murrieta. Five landowners there have sued the Rancho Murrieta Community Service District, claiming it failed to honor long-standing agreements to secure additional water supplies needed for planned development. The lawsuit comes as the district faces ongoing debate over balancing future growth with limited water resources.
8: Okay, we have about 100,000 people evacuated from that fire near Reno, the Hawk Fire. And I know you guys hit it hard yesterday when I was off. We're going to talk to Rory O'Neill and get an update this morning. He'll have the very latest, as well as some other fire threats happening across the country. That's next.
1: A surprise endorsement and suddenly a race is too close to call.
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9: Tesla's full self-driving technology facing new safety questions after tests found the system may not reliably detect when a driver falls asleep behind the wheel.
8: All right, joining us now, Rory O'Neill. He's our national correspondent. We're talking about the Hawk Fire near Reno. 100,000 people evacuated. I think we have about 30 homes that have been burned. What is the latest this morning, Rory?
15: Yeah, thankfully, those numbers, when it comes to the number of evacuees coming down as firefighters are making some progress. Still, the last official information we got showed there are about 27% containment on the Hawk Fire. But as you said, more than 30 homes have been destroyed. They told us then and there that they expect that number to climb as they do more damage assessments. All this apparently started by some kind of human activity, whether it was intentional or accidental. We haven't really gotten a better explanation of that. But thankfully, the number of people being told to evacuate is coming down as a part of this fire is getting partially contained.
8: Okay, yeah, we understand. Yeah, there is some containment now, but 30 homes lost. I mean, is it burning near any other subdivisions or populated areas?
15: Yeah, as some of the worst the most densely populated areas are getting more protection. So that's why we saw those evacuees go down from over 90,000 to about 63,000 at last check. The fire has burned about 15,000 acres, about 23 square miles. And again, a lot of it moving very quickly. And even those who have been allowed to go back home again, many are still under a yellow alert. And in Reno, that means get ready to go. So red means you have to go. Yellow means prepare. You may be asked to flee in a hurry. So a lot of them, even though they're home, are being told this could change. So stand by.
8: Okay. We know that we have personnel from as far away as Australia and New Zealand working on the fire, and they've just poured resources in. How is the weather helping or hurting them at this point?
15: Yeah, they had some calmer winds yesterday. A concern that perhaps some of those winds could kick up today. But as more resources are being brought in, as you said, internationally and from across the country, they're really hoping to gain a lot fighting this fire today. Again, the last update, official update we got was from late yesterday. So we're hoping that maybe as the winds die down overnight, as it was a bit cooler for the firefighters working out there in the field, they were able to start to try to get ahead of this Hawk fire.
8: Okay, thank you so much. We appreciate it. That is Rory O'Neill. He's our national correspondent. Let's get a check on the roads now with Roy Lamella.
10: 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Getting reports of an accident eastbound 50 just before Howe Avenue. A three-car crash blocking the middle lane. Now, there's no delays behind this. However, we are seeing traffic going in the westbound direction starting at Howe Avenue and continues to 59th Street. Traveling on the Cap City Freeway going northbound. Crowded traffic starting just after Highway 50 and continues to the East Street on-ramp. Southbound is going to be slow from the Cap City Freeway split to the American River. As you're driving through the Natomas area, sluggish traffic from Del Paso Road all the way down towards Garden Highway. Northbound is going to be stop and go starting at Metro Air Parkway and continues to Sacramento River. And leaving West Sacramento, westbound 80, looks like we're seeing brake lights at the merge with Highway 50 to the beginning of the causeway. 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
16: Sunny to partly cloudy and hot today. Highs from the mid-90s to near 100 and partly cloudy tonight. Lows in the low to mid-60s. Mostly sunny, toasty again on Wednesday. Highs in the upper 90s to 103. I'm AccuWeather meteorologist Jason Caterina on KFBK, Sacramento's News Radio.
8: 61 degrees in Sacramento. And time now to get over to Kelly Brothers. He's at Cap Trust. And where would you like to start, Kelly?
17: Raley's. Raley's closing down, it appears, about six stores in California and Nevada this year. This is detailed in SF Gate, but the latest one being in Petaluma, one in Brentwood, one in Roseville, Antioch, Elko, Nevada, and they are opening one up in Madera, but obviously interesting changes for Raley's to be shutting that down that many stores at one time. What else do we have going on today? Well, we have, first of all, market that is awaiting NVIDIA earnings. They will come out tomorrow. Also, a big gathering of central bankers is happening in Jackson Hole, Wyoming. But interestingly, though, oil is having a very good day, down almost 3%, mainly because of the pivot of the U.S. to kind of declaring war economically on Iran more than militarily. Also interesting to note that what happened in the treasury markets last week leading to nice gains for both cryptocurrencies and for gold. We'll talk more about that. Let's check the real-time numbers. Dow up 17, 53,434. NASDAQ up 126. The S&P up 11 points. Gold down 9. Oil down nearly 3%. 10-year bond yield 4.65.
8: All right. Thank you so much. Appreciate it. Guinness World Record holder has beat her own record.
9: Hey, you know what? If you're going to do it, you keep on doing it, right?
8: Right, right. As ABC's Danny News reports.
18: Look out. 66-year-old Judy Oyama is once again skating into history.
19: I actually feel like I'm skating more.
18: This legendary speedster is being celebrated as the world's oldest female competitive skateboarder after extending a record she already held by 2 more years.
19: I remember seeing it at the library. And I'm very stoked.
18: This California native has been paving the way on the pavement for more than half a century. After one day when she was 13, her brother made a skateboard in woodshop class and brought it home.
8: 66. She's still doing it.
9: Well, I tell you what, you know, I was out there at the X Games, and so many of these skateboarders are so young nowadays. Yeah. I mean, it's great to, I mean, obviously, you know, you want to keep doing what you have to do, but wow, 66. Congratulations to her.
8: So she broke her own record. All right, coming up, the trade war with Canada escalating. President Trump threatening to slap 50% tariffs on Canadian cars, trucks, and auto parts. We'll talk a little bit about the latest because Canada is supposed to come back today with some of their own tariffs on
9: dollar for dollar, I think, is what they said. Yeah.
8: Yep. So we'll see what they have to say. Another major tire company stepping forward to warn California consumers about this new replacement tire rule. So we'll have that as well. We'll also get to Kelly Brown. Brothers and have a little chat about your personal finance. Always a great opportunity to weigh in with Kelly on that. So it's all straight ahead on the KFBK Morning News.
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32: From ABC News Tech Trends. The Justice Department and TikTok have agreed to a $400 million settlement in a case that claimed TikTok violated child privacy laws. The DOJ first sued the company in 2024, claiming TikTok stored, collected, and processed data from children on the platform without getting parental consent. Amazon has announced it's hiking prices on a variety of products. The base Echo Dot speaker is now $79.99. It used to be under $50. Prices also going up on certain Fire TV and Kindle devices. And over the weekend in Beijing, China, a humanoid robot ran the 100-meter race faster than Usain Bolt's world record. The bot, made by the Beijing Innovation Center of Humanoid Robotics, did the sprint in just 9.39 seconds. Bolt's record is 9.58 seconds. It happened at the World Humanoid Robot Games, kind of like a robot Olympics. Other events include weightlifting and tug-of-war competitions. With Tech Trends, I'm Mike Dubusky, ABC News.
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8: The trade war with Canada is escalating. President Trump threatening to slap 50% tariffs on Canadian cars, trucks, and auto parts, while Canada prepares to hit back with new tariffs of its own this morning. Plus, another major tire company warning California's new replacement tire rules could mean higher prices and fewer choices. And what's really driving the backlash against AI and massive data centers? One prominent tech investor says it's not power bills, water use, or even fear of technology. It's resentment. We'll see if you agree in our talkback clip. We start by getting you traffic and weather, and let's hit the roads with Roy Lamella.
5: Slow going as you're making your way out of Roseville on westbound 80. We got brake lights beginning after Douglas Boulevard to Antelope Road and continue sluggish after that all the way up to the Cap City Freeway split. Traffic on the 10s every 10 minutes, mornings and afternoons. Roy Lamella, KBK News Radio, 93.1 FM, 1530 AM.
16: Sunny to partly cloudy and hot today. Highs from the mid-90s to near 100 and partly cloudy tonight. Lows in the low to mid-60s. Mostly sunny, toasty again on Wednesday. Highs in the upper 90s to 103. I'm AccuWeather meteorologist Jason Caterina on KFPK, Sacramento's news radio.
8: Currently 63 degrees in Sacramento with our top national story this hour. Canada will announce retaliatory tariffs today against the U.S. as the trade fight between the two countries escalates. President Trump says Canada has taken advantage of the U.S. and is threatening even higher tariffs if Ottawa doesn't change course. Prime Minister Mark Carney says the American demands go too far, and Canada will not accept a deal that compromises its sovereignty. Monica Nelson reports.
6: President Trump says tariffs on imports of cars, trucks, and auto parts from Canada will increase to 50% starting January 1st, 2027, after talks between the two countries broke down. Trump said Canada's been ripping off the United States of America for years. He added, their ridiculously high tariffs on our farmers and farm products has made life impossible for these great American patriots. Meanwhile, Canada announced retaliatory tariffs on some U.S. goods will start September 8th. I'm Monica Nelson.
8: Our top regional story this hour, another large tire company weighing in on the new replacement tire rules in California. Dunlop Tires North America is warning that new state requirements for replacement tires could raise prices and reduce consumer choice when they take effect in 2029. KFPK's Emily Lotz with more.
7: The rules are designed to reduce what's called rolling resistance, allowing cars to use less fuel. But Dunlop CEO Darren Thomas says manufacturers may have to use more expensive materials while potentially balancing efficiency against traction, tread life, and durability. Thomas estimates tire prices could potentially rise 15 to 20%. The industry is also warning higher prices could push more Californians toward used tires, which aren't covered by the new efficiency requirements. Dunlop is now urging state policymakers to consider affordability, safety, and consumer choice before the first phase takes effect in 2029. Emily Lotz, KFPK, Sacramento's News Radio.
8: Now, for more of what matters this morning, here's Mark Damsky.
9: Hey, good morning, Christina. A major new chapter in the Colorado River crisis. The Trump administration has finalized a federal plan that requires California, Arizona, and Nevada now to collectively use roughly 21% less water each year going forward from the Colorado River. Tammy Trujillo reports.
10: The two biggest reservoirs in the U.S. are running low, and the Colorado River that supplies them is suffering from years of drought and climate change. So starting next year, California, Nevada, and Arizona will get just over 1 million acre-feet less Colorado River water each year for 2 years. That means Arizona will lose 760,000 acre-feet, California 440,000, and Nevada 50,000 each year. The cuts are less than what the government threatened in July when it warned the states could lose up to 3 million acre-feet per year. I'm Tammy Trujillo.
9: And on the heels of that development, Roseville, Sacramento, and Placer County are all joining forces on a major project aimed at strengthening the region's long-term water supply. KFPK's Daniel Martindale with those details.
12: Placer County Water Agency
1: Agency has approved a partnership with Roseville and Sacramento to move the River Arc project forward. The plan would draw water from the Sacramento River using an existing intake, then send it through a new regional treatment plant and pipeline system. Supporters say that would diversify the region's water supply, reduce reliance on the American River, and leave more water in Folsom Reservoir. The project has been in development for more than a decade and is now undergoing environmental review. Daniel Martindale, KFBK, Sacramento's News Radio.
9: New details are emerging this morning about the arrest of San Francisco 49er owner Jed York. The California Post reporting, York responded to an ad on a known prostitution website, allegedly agreeing to pay a woman $140 for sexual services. He was arrested over the weekend after arriving at a trailer park in Columbian County, Ohio. York initially faced a prostitution charge, but instead pleaded no contest Monday to disorderly conduct and possession of criminal tools. He was sentenced to 2 days in jail with credit for time served, fined $1,150, and could now, of course, face discipline from the NFL. The 49ers organization had no comment when asked about the situation yesterday.
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9: Well, the A's returned to Sutter Health Park Monday night looking to add to their two-game winning streak.
11: And the delivery, and it's a ball hit back at first and down the line and past the diving Royce Lewis. Going into the corner, Heim has scored. Around third, here is Bolte, and he'll plate the second run on a double down the right field line by Jeff McNeil.
9: Well, that started what turned out to be a four-run rally in the bottom of the ninth against the Twins last night, but it wasn't quite enough. A's got beat 9-6 by Minnesota. Same two teams tonight, 640 on Talk 650 KSTE. As for the Giants, they shut out the Reds at Oracle Park 5-0. Time now is 8:06 on your Tuesday morning. I'm Mark Dembski. 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
8: Time now for our Talk Back Clip of the Hour. Tech investor Jason Calacanis has a different explanation for the growing backlash against AI and data centers. Not necessarily power, water, noise, but economic resentment. He says that the average American isn't primarily worried about theoretical AI safety. They're watching AI create enormous fortunes for a small group of tech executives while they're dealing with stagnant wages, higher prices, and fears that AI could eventually threaten their jobs.
12: Perception of AI was already pre-baked with science fiction, of course. So we needed to work to get past the Skynet Terminator vision. But Dario told everybody, we're going to lose our jobs. Elon said, you're not going to have to work. It was a more world positive view, but he did say that. Sam Altman did, you know, studies on universal basic income. And he told everybody, you're not going to have to work. You're going to have UBI. Saying that kind of stuff to people who have to work for a living and who have no savings and who are watching administration after administration not be able to tame inflation, whether they're Democrats or Republicans, all of us being tech executives get super rich. And you wonder why people now are embracing socialism and why you have Abbott and Shapiro saying, you know what? And Ro Khanna, worst of all, saying, I have to be anti-capitalistic. I have to be a decel. I have to decelerate. It's because, you know, they were supposed to see some relief and they haven't. They are sharpening the guillotines. And, you know, that metaphor should wake people up.
8: Is the backlash against AI really about the technology or even concerns about rising power and water rates? Or is it about Americans watching another group of billionaires get spectacularly rich while wondering what's in this for me? 51881 is the number to text. Start with KFBK. That's 51881. 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
13: From ABC News, I'm Wayne Cabot. The jury that will decide if Lindsay Clancy was suffering postpartum psychosis when she killed her three young children is today hearing from a forensic psychologist among the last witnesses before deliberations start possibly tomorrow. ABC's Peter Haralambu says the expert is working to cast doubt on her defense.
14: providing kind of an alternate theory of motive here. His argument is that Clancy is someone who was controlling and disciplined throughout her entire life, and that after her mental health began to decline right around October 2022, and she began seeing all these experts and doctors, she became frustrated that her symptoms could not get under control, that she was declining, that she couldn't really do anything about it. She then considered suicide.
13: The Massachusetts mom said that she heard a voice in her head. At this hour, Canada is about to announce retaliatory tariffs on the U.S. President Trump this morning threatening to rename Lake Ontario Lake America. China saying today it will defend its interests in Iran after the U.S. threatened an economic D-Day on countries that do business with it. ABC's Rachel Scott at the White House.
15: Treasury Secretary Scott Bessent was expected to unveil a host of sanctions against Iranian trade partners. But Secretary Bessent only warned those sanctions were to come, and he didn't name any countries, including China, Iran's top trade partner.
17: Why not impose the sanctions today?
18: Well, we are giving everyone the opportunity to remedy bad behavior. Why would I want to blow up the global financial system?
15: Iran's chief negotiator says they aren't buying it.
13: Pennsylvania reporting its first measles death in 35 years. Two people from Lancaster County, Amish country, both unvaccinated. Nevada firefighters making some progress in the Hawk Fire, which has burned 40 homes. An even bigger fire in Fort Worth doubled in size overnight west of Fort Worth. This is ABC News.
8: 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Let's get a check on traffic with Roy Lamella.
5: And right now, still running slow westbound 80 between Roseville and the Cap City Freeway split. Looks like we're seeing brake lights starting at Douglas Boulevard, and then continue sluggish in stretches from Antelope all the way down towards Madison Avenue. Altogether, 22 minutes on westbound 80 from Roseville to the split. Then continuing southbound of the Cap City Freeway, seeing some stretches of sluggish and stop-and-go traffic all the way down towards the American River. 19 minutes altogether from the split with 80 to downtown. Coming up from Elk Grove, northbound 5, crowded between Cosumnes River Boulevard all the way up towards J Street in the downtown area. 21 minutes on northbound 5 from Elk Grove. Northbound 99, seeing some sluggish traffic starting before Mack Road up towards

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1: And a little news from your neighborhood right now, brought to you by Kitchen Mart, Kitchen and Bath Remodeling, celebrating 50 years of craftsmanship. The Sierra Sun is where we get this story, because two major wildfire prevention projects in Nevada County have now been canceled, and the Fire Safe Council there has temporarily closed its office. The nonprofit saying a dispute over state reimbursement funding forced it to scrap a home hardening program as well as a fuel break project, leaving hundreds of residents there and dozens of property owners affected as wildfire season definitely continues.
0: All right, coming up next, our conversation. We do it weekly with Kelly Brothers over at Cap Trust. Are we in an AI investment bubble with so much money pouring into AI-related stocks? How should ordinary investors think about exposure without chasing the market? That's next.
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1: Governor Newsom and lawmakers are negotiating end-of-session changes to how utility-caused wildfire damages are covered. The outcome could reshape risks and costs for homeowners, insurers, and utilities statewide.
0: All right, Kelly Brothers from Cap Trust joins us for our weekly financial conversation. We're going to hit the cost of California, living in California, in a moment. But I want to ask you first about, a lot of people are asking if we're in an AI investment.

0: bubble. There's so much money pouring in. How do ordinary investors, how do they think about exposure? And how do you do that without chasing the market?
1: Yeah, you don't want to chase this. And I think what people just need to know is that if you own an S&P 500 ETF or you just own the S&P 500, you just own the market, you know, 45% of that is probably either AI linked or AI adjacent. So you have exposure to AI if you just own the S&P 500, because some of these companies are such a big part of it. So you have to go out of your way to stay diversified. And that means not just stocks and bonds, but that also means international. That means cash or cash equivalents. So stay diversified. Don't chase it, and just realize, even if you don't own NVIDIA, if you own the S&P 500, you own NVIDIA.
0: Okay. All right. Let's move on to the cost of living in California, which, you know, we know is high, but I was surprised by this. California's Department of Housing and Community Development said after your house or your rent, the second largest expense is transportation. I mean, I thought it would be like utilities and food and that sort of thing, but no, it's transportation.
1: Yeah, because California, I mean, it's a different model. So our mass transit systems just are not as efficient. The mass transit works best when you have high density. California just doesn't do high density. It takes you a while to realize, Christina, there are people in the California government who simply want to move money from people who they think have money to people they don't. And they don't care. They don't care if it's corrupt. They don't care if there's waste. They just take great joy in taxing and feeing to death anyone who they think has money. I'll give you one little example. Good friend of mine likes to fish. He recently moved his boat from California up to Alaska. He did this because that's where he likes to go. He's got a family member up there where he can store it for the winter. And he's just going to go up there, you know, two or three times each summer and fish. He loves to fish. He registered his boat in Alaska, $8. I said to him, what did it cost you to register the same boat in California? Almost $800.
0: Wow.
1: When you add in registration and your property tax and your property tax on your trailer, you know, California cannot get enough of your money. And so, and it adds into this, it adds into all of that. But when you have something like that, where you own a boat, and they think anyone who owns a boat is rich, and that's not true. People own a boat because they like to fish, and it's what they do, and it's what they enjoy. But when you're talking 100 times the cost in California than in another state, that gives you a sense of how expensive it is to live here.
0: Oh, yeah. All right. My goodness. Okay. And it doesn't look like it's changing anytime soon, Kelly.
1: Nope.
0: Yeah.
1: Nope.
0: All
1: getting
0: right.
1: Used to it.
0: Okay. We'll be back with some headlines, Kelly, in just a moment. First, let's get a check on traffic. Roy Lamella is standing by.
2: Still no improvements as you're making your way out of the airport area. This report sponsored by WeatherTech Raceway Laguna Seca. Right now, traffic moving at a very slow pace on northbound 5, starting at the split with 99 through the airport and to the Sacramento River. CHP not reporting anything on their website. So if you see something that we're not seeing, let us know about it on the traffic tip line. Just dial #250 and say traffic. And if you're stuck in that jam, let us know if you pass the Sacramento River. But once again, stop and go from 99 to the Sacramento River on northbound 5. This is also affecting southbound 99 as you're coming into I-5. Looks like it's sluggish from Alberta Road all the way down to the merge with 5 and then continuing southbound on 5. You're going to see that crowded from Del Paso to Garden Highway. Leaving West Sacramento right now, looks like it is a little slow after El Camino Avenue, then heavier from the merge with Highway 50 to the beginning of the causeway, and then continues slow to about the middle of the Yolo Causeway. After that, no delays into Davis. And still running a little slow through the Roseau area on southbound 65 between Blue Oaks and Pleasant Grove. The IndyCar season culminates in championship weekend at WeatherTech Raceway Laguna Seca on September 4th through the 6th. Watch drivers take their shot at history at the Mission Foods Grand Prix of Monterey. Buy your tickets at WeatherTechRaceway.com. Traffic on the 10s every 10 minutes, mornings and afternoons. 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
3: sunny to partly cloudy and hot today. Highs from the mid-90s to near 100 and partly cloudy tonight. Lows in the low to mid-60s. Mostly sunny, toasty again on Wednesday. Highs in the upper 90s to 103. I'm AccuWeather meteorologist Jason Caterina on KFBK, Sacramento's News Radio.
0: 64 degrees in Sacramento. And time now to get back to Cap Trust, where we check in once again with Kelly Brothers. You've been talking this morning about Raley's shutting down some stores.
1: Yeah, it's been happening kind of quietly, but it looks like by the end of this year, Raley's will have shut down 6 stores in California and Nevada, and it looks like they're going to open one in Madera. But, you know, just a broad range of stores in Petaluma and in Brentwood and in Roseville and Elko, Nevada as well. So they're you know, they really aren't giving a reason other than, you know, we're always kind of evaluating where we are and how it's going. And stores need to be closed, we close them. And if stores need to be open, we open them. But this year, it's 6-1 closures to openings. It would appear anyway at the current time. Just got news that Canada has unveiled retaliatory tariffs on about $20 billion of U.S. goods. So that trade war is alive and kicking. That's for sure. And the market is awaiting NVIDIA earnings, which will come out tomorrow. Let's check the real-time numbers, shall we? Dow up 48, 53,465. NASDAQ up 116. The S&P up 14 points. Gold down 8 at $46.90 an ounce. Oil is down 3%. 10-year bond yield 4.64.
0: All right. Thank you so much, Kelly. Appreciate it. Time now for your talk back responses of the hour. Jason Calcanis, the tech investor, was our clip. And he says, you know what? Economic resentment is what is leading to all of the AI backlash we're seeing. So we asked you, is this backlash against AI and data centers about technology or even concerns about rising power and water rates? Or is it about Americans watching another group of billionaires get spectacularly rich while wondering what's in it for me?
4: Well, I'm looking forward to these responses, courtesy of the iHeartRadio app.
5: Nope, not envious at the inflationary amounts of money they are creating. They are pushing forward without the consensus of the people, manipulating the market, forcing people to lose their jobs. These are tyrants, and I don't like tyrants.
6: I get to talk to people all over our country in all kinds of different age groups, and I've never heard one of them mention they were envious or jealous because those people were getting rich. It's always been about their power bills are going up, the water usage that is happening with the plants, and the other part is the surveillance system that they feel is coming with this data. Because why is some system needed for that much data? Data for what? For who? What are they storing?
4: And from the text line, Christina.
0: As someone who has to keep working to get by, I don't see how this utopian dream of the tech billionaires can help my future. If the jobs go away because of new technologies, why should I embrace that? And here's another. AI is great for the rich, but just another tech push for most working class. All of these AI tools implemented, it just seems like we, the working class, are just training the models to take our jobs. And finally, I love the opportunity to share opinions, but is anyone who makes the decisions even listening? Or are we just all talking to each other? The pessimist in me thinks no one is listening. Well, I will just tell you, having hung out with a congressman and some politicians this weekend, they do listen. They do listen. Because I hear about things that we talk about and about things that you express. So yes, they do call in. And when I'm out emceeing an event and I see some, they mention things. So, well, yes, good. They are listening. All right. Coming up, we're going to get your top stories at the bottom of the hour. The Trump administration is preparing for what could be the largest mass visa revocation in U.S. history. That's next.
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0: The Trump administration preparing what could be the largest mass visa revocation in U.S. history. And Governor Newsom vows to fight a major Supreme Court ruling, which will change mail-in voting. The post office announcing new rules even as the legal fight continues. We'll tell you what might change before November. Let's get outside and check traffic first, though. And we check in with Roy Lamella.
2: 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If you're heading up towards the airport to catch a flight, you may want to leave about 15, 20 minutes a little earlier than what you normally do. This is due to an incident northbound 5 at the Sacramento River that has traffic backed up starting at the merge with Highway 99. A failed strut can turn any drive into a rough ride. 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Traffic on the 10s every 10 minutes, mornings and afternoons. 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
3: Sunny to partly cloudy and hot today. Highs from the mid-90s to near 100 and partly cloudy tonight. Lows in the low to mid-60s. Mostly sunny, toasty again on Wednesday. Highs in the upper 90s to 103. I'm AccuWeather meteorologist Jason Caterina on KFBK, Sacramento's News Radio.
0: Currently it is 64 degrees in Sacramento with our top story at the bottom of the hour. The Trump administration is preparing what could be the largest mass visa revocation in U.S. history, targeting as many as 200,000 foreign nationals. KOPK's Daniel Martindale with more.
1: The visas targeted were issued between 2016 and 2026. The administration argues people shouldn't enter claiming to be short-term visitors and then use the asylum system to stay permanently, and that the system is being overwhelmed by frivolous asylum claims. Losing the visa would not necessarily mean immediate deportation. People with pending asylum cases could remain while those claims are considered, but would lose their status as business or tourist travelers. The State Department says the revocations will happen on a rolling basis. The administration has already revoked more than 175,000 visas since President Trump returned to office. Daniel Martindale, KFBK, Sacramento's News Radio.
0: The new crackdown is expected to face legal challenges as the administration continues tightening both legal immigration and asylum rules. Now, for more of what matters this morning, here's Mark Dembski.
4: And good morning, Christina. Governor Newsom saying California will sue the Trump administration yet again following Monday's Supreme Court decision, allowing that administration, of course, to move forward with portions of President Trump's executive order, changing how mail-in voting is administered. KPK's Jason Campadonia has more.
5: Newsom released a statement saying President Trump is attacking democracy. The statement is in response to the U.S. Supreme Court saying the administration can move forward with an effort to create a state citizenship list of eligible voters, allowing the mail-in ballots to only be delivered to people on that list. Newsom says it's Trump's Orwellian plan to disenfranchise voters across the country. I'm Jason Campadonia.
4: California's coastline could be facing a dangerous combination of conditions come the winter. A powerful El Nino, extreme king tides, and rising sea levels could combine to produce potentially record coastal flooding. Some beaches are already seeing erosion and damage from unusually high tides and swells. A U.S. Geological Survey saying that El Nino can warm California's coastal waters and raise sea levels by an entire foot or more above average, increasing the flooding threat for low-lying coastal communities this winter. And the California Highway Patrol is warning that drugs disguised as candy or vitamins were found in Northern California's Trinity County recently. KFBK's Kevin Tripp has the details.
22: Officers found meth that was often disguised to look like colorful candies. They were even disguised to resemble cartoon characters such as the Minions from the Despicable Me movies. Others were shaped like the Bitcoin symbol. Parents should remind kids never to eat candy, gummies, vitamins, or pills if they're from an unfamiliar source. Kevin Tripp, KFBK, Sacramento's News Radio.
4: And a difficult-to-treat drug-resistant fungus continues spreading through U.S. healthcare facilities, with California actually reporting more cases this year than any other state. Tammy Trujillo has the details.
23: This year, California has reported 972 cases of Candida auris, a yeast that can cause serious infections and is often hard to treat. It mostly affects people who are already very sick or use medical devices like breathing tubes. Symptoms can include fever, low blood pressure, fast heartbeat, low body temperature, or ear pain. The fungus is not a risk to healthy people or hospital visitors. I'm Tammy Trujillo, KFBK, Sacramento's News Radio.
4: Time now, 8:35 on your Tuesday morning. 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
24: ABC News, I'm Wayne Cabot. Canada just announcing tariffs up to 50% on hundreds of American products, answering President Trump's trade threats.
25: We will meet the moment together. And as the Prime Minister has said, we will support our workers, our businesses, and our industry with whatever it takes for as long as it takes.
24: Finance Minister François-Philippe Champagne announcing a doubling of tariffs on U.S. steel and aluminum. An expert witness telling jurors this morning Lindsay Clancy likely retained an awareness of the illegality of killing her three children and is criminally responsible. The forensic psychologist telling jurors that he believes Clancy didn't experience postpartum psychosis. Deliberations could start tomorrow. Two Colorado state troopers took gunfire from an unknown assailant driving a blue Subaru with obscured plates down Highway 24. We don't have the trooper's condition. One was shot in the neck. A manhunt is on. This is ABC News.
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10: The third and final week of the NFL preseason kicks off Thursday. By Sunday, teams have to have their rosters trimmed to 53. The Texans, after last week's season-ending injury to Jaden Higgins, add a receiver, acquiring veteran Kayshon Booty from the Patriots, dealing safety Jalen Reed to get him. And reports out that the Big Ten is set to pass a rule today that will not allow players to return from the NFL and play for a Big Ten school. I'm Matt McCoy.
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34: How to lose a guy in 10 days. Yes, go. Bart, what's new in the shoe?
35: Wait, Lana, I'm sorry. Why 10 days?
34: 5 days is too short and we go to press in 11.
0: Okay, a sequel to the hit 2003 romantic comedy How to Lose a Guy in 10 Days is in early development.
4: That was Kate 2003, Hudson. Huh?
0: I know. Long time ago. Kate Hudson set to produce, and both Hudson and Matthew McConaughey potentially returning to their original roles. The first movie, which followed a journalist and advertising exec who makes competing bets about love, earned nearly $180 million worldwide. It became a rom-com favorite. All right.
4: That
0: we'll see what they can
4: one.
0: Do with this storyline.
4: Yeah. Well, you know, many years later, I mean, so they didn't lose them, right? Maybe.
0: Right. And there are a lot more ways to make bets now. So perhaps it'll be a good story.
4: Kelsey and all those exactly. Poly markets.
0: Let's get outside and check traffic. Roy Lamella is standing by.
13: 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As you're coming out of Rollsville, we got some sluggish traffic, partly due to an accident westbound 88 Antelope Road. CHP on the scene of a crash has traffic a little sluggish starting after Douglas Boulevard and actually continues all the way down towards Madison Avenue. Looking at an 18-minute ride westbound 80 from Rollsville to the splits. Also running a little slow in a couple of stretches from the split with the 80 on the Cap City Freeway all the way down towards the American River. And that'll be a 24-minute ride from the split to downtown. Coming up northbound 5. Looks like you're looking at an 18-minute ride with traffic beginning to get crowded at Cosumnes River Boulevard, and that still continues all the way up to the downtown area. 18 minutes altogether from Elk Grove to Sacramento. 16 minutes up northbound 99, still running a little below the limit from Calvine Road up towards Fruit Ridge. Westbound 50, 22 minutes as you're driving in from Folsom. A pocket of slow traffic from Howe Avenue to just before the Stockton Boulevard off-ramp. Southbound 5, a 24-minute ride from Woodland. Still running a little slow from the merge with 99 all the way down towards Garden Highway and across the Yellow Causeway. No delays. Eastbound 80 from Davis, 15 minutes. 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Traffic on the 10s every 10 minutes, mornings and afternoons. 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
0: Sunny today with a high eventually of 95 degrees. Tonight overnight we'll drop down to 63, and then tomorrow we're back up to 97 degrees, full sun.
4: 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The Stockton Record is where we pull this story. A little Disney-style magic headed to downtown Stockton. That's right, the Market at 1313 will make its debut Labor Day weekend at the downtown marina, featuring Disney-inspired vendors, themed food, character meet-and-greets, photo opportunities, pin trading, and raffles as well. Organizers say the event has generated so much interest that admission will actually now be ticketed with limited capacity, and those tickets are available by visiting visitstockton.org.
0: Okay, coming up, Peter Haralambos. He's our ABC News investigative reporter. We're talking about the Supreme Court ruling allowing the Trump administration to go ahead with some of their mail-in ballot changes and how California may respond next.
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7: Sacramento area renters now need to earn about $43 an hour to afford a typical two-bedroom apartment without spending more than 30% of their income on housing.
8: So the Supreme Court on Monday moved to allow President Trump to implement key portions of his executive order on mail-in voting ahead of the November midterm election. Peter Haralambos joins us now. He's our ABC News investigative reporter. What exactly did the Supreme Court allow the Trump administration to do?
9: So the Supreme Court yesterday in the 6-3 ruling really gave the Trump administration pretty broad license to at least move forward with implementing this executive order. This was an executive order back in March of this year where the president tried to impose restrictions on mail-in voting, including by having the Department of Homeland Security create these lists of approved voters, as well as have basically the Postal Service send only absentee ballots only to folks on these pre-approved lists. Now, the court said nothing about the legality or the constitutionality of that executive order. It really was a procedural ruling where the court said this lawsuit was premature, basically saying that because the states that sued actually weren't impacted by anything yet, because this was just a proposed rule, not actually something that was implemented, the lawsuit was just too soon. However, in recent days, we've seen the Postal Service make steps to actually implement this ruling, this executive order, which basically means that it seems as though this is going to make its way back through the courts all over again and potentially back to the Supreme Court, though it remains to be seen if the court will hear it in time for the midterms or if any of these regulations and changes will take effect before the midterms.
8: Yeah, so if the Supreme Court ruled that, you know, there is no standing for states because no harm has been done and the states were basing it on hypotheticals of what could be done, what kind of harms could be done, will any court ruling against it have to wait until after the election so then the people bringing the plaintiffs would have standing?
9: I'm glad you asked. The timing of the election helps and hurts the plaintiffs in a way because, you know, I think they can refile their case or just go back to the courts and ask for injunctive relief as soon as the Postal Service begins implementing anything when it comes to absentee ballots, especially because we're seeing absentee ballots in some states go out as early as September 4th. So we don't have to necessarily wait for the election to see these lawsuits restart. I think we'll actually see them restart today even, or at least this week. What becomes tricky, though, is that the Supreme Court has what they call the Purcell Principle, where basically they try to avoid having courts weigh in on election-related issues in the lead-up to elections. So they try to avoid kind of doing things that could impact any kind of administration of the elections when it's just too close to election day. And one concern we've seen articulated by at least the court's liberals is that if this case makes its way back up to the Supreme Court, time it actually gets reheard by the justices, it's just going to be too close to the election, and then their hands are going to be tied. So we'll have to see how the court navigates it. Among the three liberals who dissented, they said this is basically injecting chaos into the election and noting that voters and election officials deserve clarity, not confusion, and that this this decision, this largely procedural decision, is doing voters a disservice.
8: All right. Thank you so much. That is Peter Haralambos, ABC News investigative reporter. Let's get outside and check traffic. Roy Lamella is standing by.
10: 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Traffic is slowly improving due to an earlier incident northbound 5 right before the Sacramento River and after the airport. Looks like it's been cleared, but traffic still remains stop and go. Starting at Del Paso Road, it continues to Airport Boulevard. This is also affecting traffic a little bit on southbound 99, just a little sluggish between Elkhorn Boulevard and the merge with I-5. And continuing southbound on 5, you're still a little slow from Del Paso Road all the way down towards Richards Boulevard. As you're making your way into West Sacramento on westbound 80, you'll find that a little slow from West El Camino Avenue and then heavier from Reed Avenue to the beginning of the Yolo Causeway. Northbound Cap City Freeway, some sluggish traffic between the East Street on-ramp and the American River. And coming up northbound 5 into the downtown area, looks like it's a little crowded, starting at the 43rd Avenue on-ramp and into downtown. Did you know a billboard can save a baby's life? 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
0: Sunny to partly cloudy and hot today. Highs from the mid-90s to near 100 and partly cloudy tonight. Lows in the low to mid-60s. Mostly sunny, toasty again on Wednesday. Highs in the upper 90s to 103. I'm AccuWeather meteorologist Jason Caterina on KFBK, Sacramento's News Radio.
8: 64 in Sacramento. Time now to get over to Cap Trust, where we check in once again with Kelly Brothers. I know you mentioned a few of the Raley stores that are going to be closing. It looks like they're expanding like into Arizona and New Mexico and Nevada and Oregon. So they're opening some, not Raley's brand, but like a different brand under the same company.
3: Yeah, they had bought up a successful Arizona brand a few years ago. And I think that's going well. But still interesting that six stores in Northern California and Nevada closing down this year. One being opened in Madera, just north of Fresno. But and, you know, just part of a, just kind of a reconciliation of what stores are making money and which ones are not. And sometimes, you know, Raley's might be the first one in, and suddenly there's two or three other brands that move in within half a mile. And especially in some of these newer developments, and it may not make sense to have that many stores in one area. So no real commentary on it other than Raley's are closing some stores in Northern California. I will do commentary on the fact that the governor's house is up for sale at $7.4 million, and man, civil service pays better than I thought it did. The market overall is a little bit higher today as we await NVIDIA earnings to come out tomorrow. We also have Canada unveiling retaliatory tariffs on about $20 billion of U.S. goods. So that's inflationary in and of itself. And we have a lot of central bankers meeting in Jackson Hole at the end of the week. Here are the real-time numbers. Dow up 65, 53,481. NASDAQ up 126. The S&P up 14 points. Gold up 16, 47.13 an ounce. Oil is down 4%. Once the U.S. pivoted from military to economic war against Iran, oil has dropped. Today down 4% at 81.60 a barrel. 10-year bond yield 4.65.
8: All right. Thank you so much, Kelly. Appreciate it. Time now to get to the live line where we check in with Sam Shane from the Shane Reaction and see what's on his mind today. Good morning to you, Sam.
11: Good morning, Christina. So independent journalist Nick Shirley, he's posted a new video today in the hours running up to this rally that he's going to be attending at the state capitol in Sacramento. That's tomorrow morning at 11 o'clock. The new Stop Nick Shirley law was signed by Governor Newsom over the weekend. This law censors investigative journalists who expose fraud and corruption by threatening to levy fines against those journalists. We're going to play a clip from this new video from Nick Shirley on the Shane Reaction starting at noon today. I know you've just been talking a lot about Governor Newsom saying California is going to file another lawsuit in the wake of this U.S. Supreme Court decision, which was announced yesterday on the mail-in voting. Here's what I find interesting. I don't know if you've seen this. U.S. Attorney Bill Assayle, he's from Southern California. He, of course, is in the Trump administration. He posted this. These measures won't be necessary if states like California did not allow non-citizens to easily register to vote and get mail ballots. We are actively identifying ineligible citizens on California's dirty voter rolls and will soon announce criminal arrests related to our election fraud investigation. So, Christina, it sounds like the feds are going to step in here and we could see some arrests in California on voter fraud in the upcoming weeks.
8: That's interesting, especially since, I mean, California has refused to turn over any voter lists. You know, some states have turned them over to the Trump administration. California has said no. So it'll be interesting to find out where they found these folks and how that investigation unfolded.
11: Yeah, that's going to be, I'm very curious about that. By the way, it's not just Democrat states, by the way. There are some Republican states that are refusing to cooperate with the Trump administration on that one. Finally, we're going to roll out an audio clip from a venture capitalist from Silicon Valley. He's one of the leading venture capitalists in America, by the way, and he's warning voters if we see an approval of the wealth tax initiative in California in November, he says it's going to have a devastating impact on the California economy, and particularly in Silicon Valley. So right. We'll roll that out for you coming up on the Shane Reaction, which starts at noon today.
8: All right. Thank you so much, Sam. Appreciate it. And we'll be back with the debrief in a moment.
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6: 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With Christina Mendoza.
8: Governor Newsom putting his Sacramento area mansion on the market as he prepares to leave office next year. The Newsoms are asking $7.5 million for the Fair Oaks home, nearly twice what they paid in 2018. And California promising another legal challenge after the Supreme Court allowed the Trump administration to begin implementing parts of the president's executive order on mail-in voting. The order calls for federal lists of eligible voters and directs the post office to deliver mail ballots only to people on the list. The ruling comes just 10 weeks before the midterm elections. Let's get outside and check traffic. Roy LaMella is standing by.
10: 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We are starting to improve on northbound 5 due to some heavy delays making your way out towards the airport. Right now, only seeing some stop-and-go traffic from Del Paso Road up towards Metro Air Parkway. Car accident? 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Traffic on the 10s every 10 minutes, mornings and afternoons. 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
0: Sunny to partly cloudy and hot today. Highs from the mid-90s to near 100 and partly cloudy tonight. Lows in the low to mid-60s. Mostly sunny, toasty again on Wednesday. Highs in the upper 90s to 103. I'm AccuWeather meteorologist Jason Caterina on KFBK, Sacramento's News Radio.
8: 65 degrees in Sacramento. And we spent a fair amount of time updating you on the fire that's burning near Reno. It looks like they've been able to stop the forward progress. They got like 900 people working on it, have lost 30 homes, more than 30 homes, and there are evacuations still in place. Although, again, they've been able to stop that forward progress of the fire, which is certainly good news.
1: Absolutely. We talked about this, the latest poll about the governor's race here in California. Mm-hmm. It is tightening with about 2 months to go. 49% for Democrat Javier Becerra, 41% for Republican Steve Hilton, and that's quite a difference, Christina. 18 points is what this was only a couple of months ago, 55 to 37%. And also, the fact that Javier Becerra has fallen below 50% in recent poll. That's the first time he's done that in a while. So,
8: and we haven't had any debates yet.
1: Well,
8: so, they're supposed to debate at some point.
1: Well, I don't think it's going to happen.
8: Well, I mean, both sides say it will happen, but only one side is committed to actual dates. So we'll figure that out. Dunlop Tire North America has come forward to say these new rules that are being implemented in the state of California are not going to work for consumers. They say that it is going to cause heavy price increases and offer fewer choices to consumers. So get more reaction from this new tire ruling that we've seen within the state of California. We talked about Canada Trade. Of course, Canada's mm-hmm. out this morning with their new sanctions against the United States and new tariffs. This trade war continuing, and we really haven't seen the bulk of the deal that was offered. But we just have heard from both sides saying it wasn't a fair deal.
1: We talked about this Colorado River crisis, which affects California as well as Arizona and Nevada. It's the Trump administration. They finalized this federal plan to collectively use roughly less, 21% less, I should say, going forward of water each year from the Colorado River. So that can significantly impact California. But then we also talked about this locally, Roseville, Sacramento, and Placer County joining forces on a project aimed to strengthen the long-term water supply here as well, using both the Sacramento River and the American River.
8: Yeah, well, with how they're building in any and all of those cities, they're going to need it. All right, I want to thank you so much for being here today for the KFBK Morning News. We'll be back with fresh stories tomorrow. New analysis, our legal analyst is going to be joining us, and a Sacramento in progress as well. So we'll talk to you then. For Mark Dembski, I'm Christina Mendonca. You have a great day.
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13: Welcome in. Appreciate all of you as we jump into the Tuesday edition of the program. Bunch of stories that we are going to be following with all of you. Today is the South Carolina primary. We have Darlene Graham going up against Ralph Norman. It is a Republican primary, and whomever wins this race today is likely to be the senator from South Carolina for the next 6 years. So it is a big decision, certainly for everyone in South Carolina that is listening to us, if you have not already done so. As we approach a little bit after noon on the East Coast, we would encourage you to get out and make your voices heard. This will be, I think, an important test, Buck, of exactly what the impact, if any, of Darlene Graham's, I think it's fair to say, not elite performance in the debate. Right now, she is about a 64% favorite on Polymarket and Kalshi to win this race. Ralph Norman about 37%. Kalshi and Polymarket have been very wrong on many primaries. I saw Trafalgar put out a poll, and the Trafalgar poll was basically 48-48. So it could not be any closer. It is likely to be a very close race, not a big difference on the outcome. So your vote matters. Get out and vote in that primary. We also have continued fallout of Abdul El-Sayed, who, to his credit, Buck, went on last night with Jesse Waters. And we have put in an official invite to Abdul El-Sayed to come on this program. We had Mike Rogers. If he's willing to talk to right-leaning or conservative media, then we are certainly willing to have him on. I do think, Buck, this is illustrative of both the power of Fox News and also the fact that there is now a calculus out there that being attacked on Fox News is actually maybe good for the candidacy of many of these individuals. And so even if they get roughed up, they're not afraid to be involved in that situation. I want to play a couple of these cuts, though, because I do think it's important for everybody out there, particularly our Michigan listeners, to understand just how radical many of these answers were. And here is Abdul El-Sayed. This is the one that jumped out the most to me, Buck. He is asked, do you support sex surgeries, sort of gender surgeries on minors? And he ends up saying, this is basically the same thing as circumcision. Here is cut six.
25: Abdul, you're a doctor, right?
26: Selectively. I am.
25: So you think it's okay for a parent to slash his kid's thing off? You think that's okay?
26: I mean, do you really want to have this conversation? Are you circumcised?
25: Yeah, but I mean, that's a personal question.
26: Okay.
25: Doctor.
26: So you probably should want to move on. You probably should want to move on.
25: Is circumcision's different than castration?
26: I think it's a problem. It's a problem that you think that you get to decide what happens between a parent, a doctor, and a patient. And I'm just saying that, yes, circumcision is surgery on a kid's ding-a-ling. So if you really want to bring that up, you can. I just think you guys are really selective about how you want to talk about these things.
12: Abdul, Michigan's not going for that. That is sick stuff.
14: That is super weird, Buck. First of all, props to Waters for using the phrase ding-a-ling, which I haven't heard since I was probably like 6 years old. But to try to turn a question about whether gender surgeries that are designed to change the gender of a child, chopping off breasts, removing penises, that that's the equivalent of circumcision is a crazy town response, Buck.
0: A few things. First of all, Jesse, credit to him. He's just sort of like, yeah, you know what? I am actually snipped. So, credit to Jesse for
14: that
0: just
14: was a very funny
0: on.
14: Response, Doctor. I mean, on the fly. First of all,
0: can I say it was way better he did that than to be like, "That's none of your business, sir," because then he would have gotten all huffy. So look, the doctor asked him a question on TV. Jesse decided to.

0: actually, that's not true. And to compare, to your point, the removal of sex organs with a minor incision for either religious or cleanliness, you know, kind of both arguments in favor of male. Sorry, we're talking a lot about male circumcision today.
1: But no, but I do think that the fact that that's his go-to, I thought Jesse handled it well. But I think this kind of just goes, Buck, to the radical nature of his candidacy. And we've got a couple of other cuts here that but I
0: just,
1: also
0: just real
1: think,
0: quick on this, yeah. Clay. I mean, it's like, if you know, you could say, well, Clay, do you ever take a Tylenol? Well, you know, that's the same as a heart surgery. It's like, well, no, these are vastly different. They're both medical care in some capacity. Like, you could say that taking a Tylenol is medical. It is, right? You're trying to deal with a headache. But to compare gender reassignment surgery, which used to be called sex change surgery, with circumcision is crazy.
1: Yes.
0: I mean, that's just the bottom line. This is just a crazy, crazy town point. So I'm actually glad that it was aired out for everybody to see.
1: That, and then a couple of questions that I also think go to the radical nature of Abdul El-Sayed. He was asked, can men play in women's sports? Should that be able to occur? This is obviously a cultural flashpoint right now that we see in the WNBA. This was cut 9.
2: Should men play women's sports? You have daughters, right?
3: I think that, look, I played sports my whole life. Sports were an important part of my life. I'm grateful for the opportunity to play sports. And at the end of the day, the decision of who gets to play what sports ought to be decided by the people who govern sports. I'm running for U.S. Senate. Jesse, it's insane. I'm out here trying to take on like the healthcare crisis and big pharma, and you're asking me about who gets to play what sports. It's silly.
2: I'm running for U.S. Senate. Whether you think men should play in women's sports.
3: As the next U.S. Senator in Michigan,
2: it's a big issue.
3: I'm interested in getting money out of politics, putting money in your pocket, and passing Medicare for all.
1: I think this matters. Jesse could have followed up, Buck, with Michigan is one of 23 states, I believe. Team, correct me if I'm wrong on this, that allows boys to compete in girls' sports in the state. So if you're running to represent a state that is allowing this to occur, then I think you should have to answer the question. There are 27 states that do not allow boys to compete in girls' sports. There are 23 that still do. And again, this is a litmus test in many ways for whether I can trust you on other things. He also asked, we played the audio of him not wanting to talk about the Ayatollah being dead because too many people were unhappy about that. This, Buck, is cut 10. Is Abdul Sayed glad that the Ayatollah is dead? Cut 10.
2: You brought up the war. Are you glad the Ayatollah is dead?
3: Yeah, I mean, look, he was a terrible person, but that's beyond the point. The bigger question is, should we have gone to war in the first place? So, look, I just want to be clear with you, right? I mean, I'm never going to defend the Iranian regime, but I am going to defend the idea that we probably shouldn't be fighting wars we don't know how to get out of.
1: I told you, I would have guessed that this was going to be his reaction. Quickly pivot off of that and say we shouldn't be in the war that we're in right now in Iran. And that was one that I think he was ready for. But the women's sports and the gender transition surgery, so-called, I think are just evidence that Michiganders should understand. You know it, but this guy is a radical person who does not represent the average Michigan voter.
0: Those were certainly the circumcision exchange was the most bizarre thing that he says or claims. But in some ways, Clay, the most radical thing he said was Medicare for all.
1: Yeah.
0: Which I know we're used to hearing because of Bernie Sanders and others running around. We're $40 trillion in debt. Last year, according to the CBO, about 60% of the deficit, 60%, was Medicare. This is the problem we have. This is the issue. And people say, I've paid into Medicare. I want my Medicare. Okay. People take out twice what they pay on average into Medicare. It is unsustainable, everybody. Stan Druckenmiller, one of the greatest investors up there with Buffett of all time. You know Stan Druckenmiller, right, Clay? He's like,
1: yeah,
0: a big
1: I saw he had
0: guy.
1: A Wall Street Journal editorial about this to a certain extent.
0: He's trying to raise the alarm bell. He says, basically, what cannot continue will not. We cannot continue with the entitlements that we have. It is a function of math. Nobody wants to hear that this is the time to deal with it, but it will be dealt with, whether now or later. It looks like it's going to be later, which just means it's going to be more painful. But that people are advocating, Clay,

0: openly to make the biggest fiscal problem we have infinitely worse is just, this is economic suicide. Medicare for all is economic suicide. How do people not understand this? Well, because they just don't understand the math and the policy, I guess.
1: Yeah, they don't understand the basic math. By the way, I can't believe that I'm saying this. Kelsey Grammer actually addressed the fact that Social Security is not a good deal. And I believe we have that cut. Former star of Frasier and the, the show in Boston when he was the,
0: Cheers.
1: The bar. Cheers. Yes. That was a long
0: the show
1: time
0: in
1: ago.
0: Boston. The Look show at this in Nashville Boston. Guy. That show in Boston about well, a bar.
1: The show in Boston about tongue. A bar is pretty specific. Here is Frasier. Here is Kelsey Grammer letting all of us know, that Social Security is actually an awful thing. The government takes 12% of your money, gives you back that money if you happen to still be alive at inflation, adjusted dollars, which is an awful deal. Listen.
2: So where is socialism working? You know, where does an open border work?
3: It doesn't work.
2: That doesn't work.
3: It doesn't work. We've had Social Security forever. It's always out of money. And that's the greatest, like, socialist program we have in our country. Nobody wants to lose it. But it doesn't work right. With 62,000 Social Security Administration employees. Why? Why would we just allow people to invest 12% of their income
2: exactly.
3: themselves and, yeah. you know, and retire on it? They'd all be millionaires.
1: It's true, Buck. Nobody understands how Social Security actually works because we have a financially illiterate country. The government takes 12% of your money out of your paycheck. And then if you live long enough, the government gives you back your money, but they give it back to you at an inflation adjusted dollar figure. It's right. an awful, awful deal. And people are just used to it and they're financially illiterate and they don't understand it. And so they fight so hard. I think it ties in with the Medicare thing. The entitlement programs are broken. They aren't good deals. The average American is not benefiting.
0: But Social Security is fixable and not existential destruction for the economy over the long term, I think. It's a different level. It's nowhere. I mean, you look at the hole that is being blown in not just, well, the deficit is annual, right? That's how much we take in versus how much we spend. And then you look at $40 trillion of amassed debt from all those deficits. It's mostly Medicare. This is the problem. It's mostly Medicare.
1: Well, healthcare is completely broken in this country. Well, the problem
0: and healthcare should be getting more. This is, by the way, one of the reasons why I get so PO'd about the airlines, which some of you know is a particular that triggers me a bit. I find the airlines because they're protected. There's a lot of policy stuff, a lot of regulation. They're poorly run because they're allowed to be poorly run by the government because the government's incredibly involved in all this different stuff. Healthcare is now, in many aspects, more run by the government than ever before. I mean, you add in all the different regulations, you add in the ways that healthcare consolidation, whether it's in hospital systems and all the money they get from Medicaid, by the way, massive government funding going to the hospital system. But Clay, there's no mechanism to bring about efficiency, really. And that's why it just keeps getting worse and more expensive all the time. And the government just makes it worse all the time.
1: Well, and by the way, the math on this that is really unfortunate is all of these entitlement programs rely on there being way more young people than old people. And soon there's going to be way more old people than young people, which turns them on their head that much faster because the pool to draw from is diminishing substantially. Happy Tuesday, everybody.
0: We've got great happy things to talk about. That's coming up, too. You know what is a really happy thing? The birth of a baby. And one of the most beautiful things, really the ultimate miracle for humanity, is the birth of a healthy baby boy or girl. And preborn certainly views it that way. And that's why they're trying to bring about as many healthy births as possible, as many babies being brought into this world and saved from abortion. Because you know this is happening far too much all across the country day in and day out. You, so many of you, are ardently pro-life. And you see the glory of God in your own children, and you want others to experience that, and you want to defend life. Preborn is there on the front lines. 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
16: 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Who were they? What made them so notorious? How did the internet, or sometimes the algorithm, choose them? And what does a person do when they're suddenly confronted with more attention than the human psyche can handle? Take The Dress, a story that went uber viral in early 2015 in spite of being, well, kind of a boring optical illusion. A mother of the bride in Scotland took a picture of a dress she was thinking about wearing to her daughter's wedding, but she saw the dress as blue with black lace, and her daughter saw it as white with gold lace. One BuzzFeed post later, every single person on the internet was talking about the dress. But to me, The Dress is a story about the last couple of months when the internet was still sort of fun. It was shortly before the stories that spread across the internet stopped being driven by exploited millennials with useless arts degrees and started being decided by algorithms hell-bent on growing internet usership at all costs. And on a long enough timeline, the story of the dress is one entangled with abuse and media exploitation. 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With the team at Cool Zone Media, we're taking these characters' 16th minute of fame to see what their moment meant to them and what it says about us.
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0: Take your thoughts on the exchange on Fox News with a Senate candidate, Abdul El-Sayed, and Mr. Jesse Waters last night, as well as our talk about Medicare, Medicaid. Look, the thing about it is any changes in these policies, and Clay, our team did a little research, and it seems that Abdul El-Sayed's wife, who is also a physician, she's a psychiatrist, which technically is an MD, so a physician. She's a psychiatrist in Ann Arbor, Michigan. And she does not take any insurance and does not take Medicare. And I
1: probably
0: just think
1: a good customer base she has, because that means she's getting paid in cash, which is what I would anticipate, which is not bad.
0: And that's because a lot of doctors will tell you, if you're in private practice, and this stuff is all so complicated. But if you're in private practice, you would spend so much time trying to chase down Medicare for the dollars that you basically can't stay in business. That's actually the reality of it for a lot of people. So more to talk about with that coming up here in just a bit.
1: If you want to try to avoid the doctor, one of the best ways for men to avoid the doctor is to have high testosterone levels, because that means that you are, relatively speaking, very likely healthy. The only way to reverse the trend of aging, declining your testosterone, is by helping to put some more testosterone back into your life with the Male Vitality Stack. 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You'll feel the increase long before 90 days. 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
21: Here are the latest headlines from the KFBK newsroom. California's race for governor is getting tighter. A new Columbia University poll has Democrat Javier Becerra leading Republican Steve Hilton by 8 points. Becerra has just over 49% support, compared with Hilton at 41%. About 10% remain undecided. It's the first time Becerra has fallen below 50% in the race, with just over 2 months until Election Day. California is expanding privacy protections for immigration nonprofit workers. Governor Gavin Newsom signed the Safe at Work Act to let immigration service providers keep their home addresses private. Supporters say the change will help protect workers from harassment, doxing, and violence. Some Jesuit high school parents are asking the Vatican to review the school's decision to admit girls. The parents say families were not properly consulted about the change. School leaders say the move was carefully considered and has support from church officials. Your next update in 30 minutes. I'm Dina Kodiak, now traffic and weather together on KFBK, Sacramento's News Radio.
22: 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Got an accident westbound 80. This is right before the Cap City Freeway split over to the right shoulder, but still causing some delays. Matter of fact, it starts to get a little sluggish after Elkhorn, then heavier from Madison Avenue to the scene of the crash. Heading southbound on I-5 as you're coming out of the Natomas area. Got patches of stop-and-go traffic from Marina Boulevard and continues down towards Garden Highway. 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
23: Sunday to partly cloudy, hot this afternoon, highs in the mid and upper 90s.
2: and partly cloudy tonight. Lows dropping down into the low and mid-60s. Mostly sunny, toasty Wednesday. Highs in the upper 90s to 103. I'm AccuWeather meteorologist Jason Caterina on KFPK, Sacramento's News Radio.
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0: Clay and Buck, we are rolling through the Tuesday edition of the program. South Carolina primary taking place. But Buck, I know we've been talking about Abdul El-Sayed, what's going on in Michigan. And I know we talked about Lindsey Clancy yesterday. I don't know if it is you. By the way, we're going to have Enos Kanter Freedom on the program at the bottom of the next hour to talk about him getting kicked out of the WNBA game. And I will mention this. They're talking about it right now on Fox News, and people are obsessed about this. You know the woman who confronted him, Natasha Cloud? We mentioned this yesterday. I had forgotten this. She has gone on social media and called America trash before.
1: Are you surprised, though, Clay?
0: No.
1: Are you surprised?
0: But I did. People did say, why were they having contention? And I do think this will be interesting with Enos Kanter Freedom. His family is Turkish, and there is a there has been a threat against him such that he can't return to Turkey because of speaking out in favor of freedom. And he responded to Natasha Cloud back when that happened and said, you have no idea what the rest of the world is like or how much freedom we actually have in the United States. And he basically said America's not perfect, but it is a pretty incredible place. And I was reading this morning, I read the New York Times, so you don't have to. The headline in the New York Times sports section, Buck, is that basically, I want to make sure that I get it right because I shared it a bit ago. And I do want to make sure that it is accurate. The headline from the New York Times is, Enos Kanter Freedom isn't protecting women. He's out to instigate, divide, marginalize. And so he's now being attacked, and Freedom came to taunt. He came to be ejected. He came to read hollow, and it attacks far right-wing people who believe that men shouldn't be in women's sports. All of this, Buck, I do think it's going to be a difficult position for left-wingers to find themselves in. I'm not sure how they're going to be able to handle this going forward, because I do think it's going to continue to resonate. They are now saying, the WNBA leaked that Enos Kanter Freedom and Royce White are not eligible for the WNBA draft, but they still have not said why they are not eligible because they still refuse to define woman. And we played Abdul El-Sayed answering this question. He wouldn't do it. Michigan, by the way, is one of the states that allows boys to compete in girls sports. So he wants to represent a state that allows this when he claims it's not an issue. And I do think this is going to continue to resonate during the fall, much like the cancel Thanksgiving thing did, because it cuts through all the noise.
2: You think that people are going to
0: yes.
2: vote based on the gender thing? I think they just care about cost of living. I don't think this is going to change any votes.
0: I think it is going to resonate. If they just care about cost of living, then Republicans have no hope. Because Republicans, well, I mean, honestly.
2: Since you brought it up, Clay, no, yeah. I think they have hope.
0: No, but I mean, look, if cost of living is going to be the number one issue, then cost of living is still expensive because Joe Biden did such a bad job that inflation went to 9.1%. And people are angry about what things cost. And I don't think there's anything that Trump could have done in the first 2 years that was going to make inflation 1%. And even if inflation were 1%, I still think people would be angry because we went from 1.9% when Joe Biden came into office to 9.1% in the space of about 18 months. And the fallout of how awful that is continuing. And so I think culturally, issues like in Michigan, in places that are battleground, Texas, I think it's going to be cultural issues versus affordability. If affordability is the number one issue, then people are angry with the party in power like they were in 2024. Yeah. And the 4% of people that are willing to swing their vote are still going to be angry.
2: Well, you're a data guy. I think every data set you can find about public opinion polling in every single one of these states will tell you that affordability is overwhelmingly the number one issue. Then it just becomes a question as to whether the culture war issue, if you will, of gender stuff. Is that a 15%? Is it a 20%? You know, what is it? I'd have to see. I don't know. But affordability is the primary issue in every one of these states right now. When you add, or when you ask the general electorate, when you ask independents, when you ask swing voters, all of the above, it's all about, and affordability, you know, sometimes they'll say the economy slash subset thereof, inflation, affordability, cost of living, right? I mean, there's different variations on that theme, but it is all versions of people who are ticked off about their ability to pay their bills. That's really what it is. People's ability to pay their bills. They are very annoyed. People are very upset about this right now. And I hope that we are able to convince them, or that the Republicans are able to convince them, that putting open borders communists in charge will only make it worse. So that's the reality. It will just make it worse. But now you're getting into a perception battle, and that's a more challenging thing.
0: Things are better. The challenge is, when you say things are better, people respond emotionally. And they say, well, I don't feel better. And then you say, well, the logic under which you are arguing you don't feel better is not supported by the trajectory of economic indicators. Sure. And then you're you don't feel the pain era. And a lot of people want their politician to tell them not that they're wrong, but that they're right to feel the way that they do about the economy. I mean, I think this data center thing is a perfect example of this. Did you see the numbers on the data centers?
2: Yeah.
0: I mean, it is, affordability is one thing. 12% of people, according in 18 to 29 year old, believe that data centers are a good thing.
2: Yeah, I know.
0: Like, that's pretty troubling. I mean, these are the same people that sit around on TikTok all day using up much of the data that the data centers are building out, and they're upset that the data centers are necessary.
2: But this just goes to my point of Trump is avowedly, openly, as pro-data center as any person you will find on the scene today, and yet a lot of the Trump voting base is just doesn't agree with him, which is fine. Yeah. They're, of course, entitled, but I think it's interesting. They don't agree with him on that, but on the Iran stuff, there's still a willingness to say, you know, he's going to figure this out and get it done. Okay, I certainly hope so. The data center issue has become very big because, as you have discussed also, there is already evidence that has been found of China trying to convince
0: 100%.
2: Us that this is a bad thing for us. And the more we try to tie all these things together, you have autonomous vehicles. You have not just autonomous vehicles, but drones used on the battlefield now in Russia, Ukraine, and human beings taken out of the kill chain for the first time that it has been proven, where you just have a drone go out, pick its target, and kill people. And you have China still saber rattling, of course, always over Taiwan. You have the U.S. with depleted munitions right now because of our war in the Middle East. And you have a China under Xi Jinping that's promised the one China policy will see fruition through, you know, unification with Taiwan. And the future of military capability is going to be tech and manufacturing. We've gone through an era, Clay, and I mean, people can disagree with this because I'm kind of extrapolating into the future, but where we've seen the elite infantry soldier has been the pinnacle because of the wars we've been fighting. The absolute tip of the spear in many ways. Now, there have been drones and, you know, drone strikes in Afghanistan, Pakistan, and we've been using this technology, of course, but the, you know, the American super soldier, if you will, has been, you know, tier one operators. It's been Delta, it's been SEALs, U.S. Special Forces, Marine, you know, MARSOC, all this stuff. And what we're going to see increasingly, I think, is that technology is going to be this, a deciding factor instead of an enabling factor on the battlefield, which is all a long way of saying China wants to be able to beat us with tech and manufacturing in a way that they would never be able to beat us in an old school martial contest of, you know, training, courage, bravery, and, you know, who shoots more accurately with a human eye. This, the warfare is changing very rapidly right now. for anyone who thinks that this AI data center thing is just about a bunch of tech guys becoming gazillionaires, which they will and they are, there's also the future of American hegemony very much tied into this. And this is what the president is saying too, just to be clear. This isn't just on the data centers, this isn't just my theory. And so people are saying, I don't want a data. Okay. Land use, water use, where should these be? You know, I don't want an industrial park across the street from my house either. That's one thing. But Clay, there are states that are saying we need to put a pause on data centers.
0: Yes.
2: All states are saying, I mean, and not just crazy states like New York, which did this. Other places are saying, in my entire state, I don't want there to be data centers built. Every state's got some land. Like, there's places you could put a data center where it's not going to be. And people say, oh, but the electricity, first of all, a lot of them are building their own power plants, essentially. But also, we need to meet that electricity need, and a part of that should be building civilian nuclear plants takes a long time. I'm aware of that and everything else. But we need to build a grid to sustain this.
0: Yes.
2: Like, we have to leap into this future. I don't know what else is. There is no alternative. The alternative is China has armies of AI drones that are better than ours, faster than ours. They make them more efficiently than we do. And they say, we're taking Taiwan. What are you going to do about it? And by the way, there's a whole bunch of other things that follow after that, too. How do you think Japan feels after that goes down? The whole Asia-Pacific alliance changes if that goes down. Anyway, sorry.
0: 16% approval. I grabbed a bunch of AI data. This is this morning from Axios. 16% approval, Buck. I think I said 13, but 16% approval of AI data centers among 18 to 29-year-olds.
2: I'm sorry. Go ahead.
0: The data point. The water use of every data center in America in 2023 was less than 1% of the water used to irrigate the nation's agriculture that year. I'm just going to be honest. You guys are being propagandized by China on things that are just not true. Listen to this. Electricity use bigger, right? Data centers used, what percentage of the forecast is for electricity to be used by data centers in 2030? Now, many of these are building their own grids and everything else. 12%. By 2030, that is years into the future, data centers all built out will be using 12% of the electricity grid. That doesn't seem like very much. Again, less than 1% of the water that is used for nation's agriculture. And again, these are getting more efficient. There's a great story about Loudoun County and the fact that they have some of the most, it's one of the wealthiest one of the wealthiest counties in Northern Virginia in the country. They have some of the highest percentage of data centers of anywhere. Buck, they have cut property taxes 30% in Loudoun County because of the revenue that data centers are bringing into a business perspective revenue. Everybody's paying way less than they thought.
2: So this is also where we talk about the $40 trillion in debt. There's no political will to handle this. As I have said, the debt has become so big, and politically it has become so clear we will do nothing about it, that now a lot of people just treat it like it's not a problem, because the scale of the problem is, it's almost like sitting around and just worrying every day about how we're all going to die. Like, yeah, we're all going to die, but you know, you shouldn't sit around worrying about it all the time. The only real way that this has a happy ending, and I will say this, I believe in this, and I'm not alone in this. Some of the smartest, richest people on the planet, and rich because they are smart, which is not, those two things are not always correlated, everybody, as we know. But you know, people like Elon Musk and others, they see it this way too. Clay, the massive growth of human productivity, or productivity for humanity, I should say, that will come from all of this is essentially going to save us. Everything will become so much more efficient and abundant and productive. And I know this sounds a little bit crazy, but this is what we're heading toward, that the debt, all these things will become more manageable because essentially human wealth will have increased so much over time. The alternative is, at some point, the music stops, we can't sell our treasuries, and we got a really big problem. We're no longer the global reserve currency.
0: Well, the world would then collapse. If we can't sell our treasuries, the entire world would collapse. And I think it would make the Great Depression look small.
2: But I don't think that's going to happen.
0: I think, grow. The only way to keep that from happening is to grow our economy. And again, the people that use the most data, 18 to 29 year olds, are the most opposed to the creation of more data, somebody needs to get them and, you know, make them understand that when you're sitting around on TikTok all day, you are the person that is necessitating largely the building of more and more data centers.
2: There's something else that's about American primacy, vitality, and even national security, certainly economic security, that we should keep in mind here. And it's our beef and our American beef producers. As you've seen, there's a whole bunch of policy stuff going on in this realm right now because our herd isn't big enough right now, and we need to grow it out. 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

0: Oh, we have a quick turnaround here. But Mark in North Carolina, weigh in. You got about a minute.
1: Hey, guys. Appreciate you taking my call. I'm 34, former United States Marine. I've been pretty much opposed to data centers. You know, I hear you guys talking about, like, golf course use more water. You know, I kind of roll my eyes on it. But when you were talking about how war is changing to where we're using more drones and a lot of that stuff's driven by data centers, I mean, that's the first time that really opened my eyes. And that's definitely something I would keep hammering.
0: Thank you so much, sir. 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
15: From ABC News, I'm Michelle Franzen. Trade talks remain stalled between the U.S. and Canada. Canadian officials announcing new details on its retaliatory tariffs for American imports after President Trump imposed a 50% tariff hike on some Canadian goods. Effective September 8th, Canada will put into place tariffs up to 50% on some U.S. goods.
16: And they're effectively going to be matching those tariffs that the United States applied to the same goods. Now, they say it's not going to be exactly a perfect match of product for product, but it will be similar. So that means we're going to see see a 50% counter tariff on things like steel and aluminum. They had previously been subjected to a 25% tariff. We'll also see a 50% tariff on things like furniture, clothing, and apparel. And tariffs will also apply to some food products as well.
15: ABC's Karen Travers. The Supreme Court has allowed some of President Trump's executive order on mail-in ballots to proceed. The Trump administration says the new rules will make voting by mail more secure. Critics say there's no evidence of widespread voter fraud in U.S. elections. ABC's Jay O'Brien has more.
11: There's a flurry of lawsuits here, and the court did not rule, the high court, on the merits and the contents of Trump's executive order here, which means this issue is likely to be in front of the Supreme Court again. The three liberal justices dissenting here, Justice Ketanji Brown Jackson calling the president's executive order, quote, blatantly unconstitutional.
15: Troubling findings on pro football players and brain injuries.
13: CTE is a degenerative brain disorder caused by repeated head injuries. At least one in four former football players in the NFL who died between 2016 and 2021 may have had it, according to a study in the British Medical Journal. And among those who gave their brains to science, and more than 300 did, nearly all had evidence of CTE. 93.2%. In a statement to ESPN, the NFL says it continuously strives to make the game of football safer.
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15: 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California could soon take control of your dead stocks.
17: A proposed bill would allow the state to take control of abandoned stocks and mutual funds if the owner hasn't logged on to an account or shown any interest, such as asking questions about their holdings for at least 3 years. The proposal is now drawing the attention of business owners, and right now, California's got about $15 billion in unclaimed property, including stocks. I'm Jason Campadonia.
18: A dangerous drug-resistant fungus is spreading in the U.S., and California has the most cases.
19: This year, California has reported 972 cases of Candida auris, a yeast that can cause serious infections and is often hard to treat. It mostly affects people who are already very sick or use medical devices like breathing tubes. The fungus is not a risk to healthy people or hospital visitors. I'm Tammy Trujillo.
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18: With the NBA season nearly 2 months away, some observers are predicting a horrible year for the Sacramento Kings. A group of analysts at ESPN took a look at each team and predicted the Kings would hit rock bottom. ESPN is forecasting a season with 19 wins and 63 losses. Your next update in 30 minutes. I'm Dina Kodiak, now traffic and weather together on KFBK, Sacramento's News Radio.
20: At 10:03, we're going to start down in Lodine. Caltrans still doing some road work on northbound 99 between the East Pine Street overcrossing to Jehan Road. One of the two lanes closed for tree work. That has traffic slow, actually starting into Victor Road, and it clears up after Acampo Road. Also, seeing a little bit of sluggish traffic on the Cap City Freeway going southbound from El Camino Avenue continues to the American River. Traffic on the 10s every 10 minutes. Mornings and afternoons, Roy LaMilla, KPK News Radio, 93.1 FM, 1530 AM.
21: Sunny to partly cloudy and hot today. Highs from the mid-90s to near 100 and partly cloudy tonight. Lows in the low to mid-60s. Mostly sunny, toasty again on Wednesday. Highs in the upper 90s to 103. I'm AccuWeather meteorologist Jason Caterina on KFBK, Sacramento's News Radio.
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0: Second hour of Clay and Buck kicks off right now. Thanks for being here with us, everybody. As we have been telling you, we're going to return to that drone story in a second, but there's a Senate race underway today. The primary in South Carolina, Darlene Graham and Ralph Norman. And Darlene is not joining us, it seems. So I'm a little bummed. I thought we were going to have a nice chat. Friendly chat, just to say hello and, you know, why would you like to be the senator and all that good stuff. We did invite her, just so you know. And we've invited Abdul Syed, too, but Abdul Syed, I think, would be a very different conversation, and he's unlikely to join us. Yes, Mr. Clay?
1: I do think that I would just say in general, if you want to argue that her inability to answer that Taiwan question in the debate that went so viral is an aberration and not reflective of her general ability to answer questions well as the representative for South Carolina in the Senate for the next 6 years, wouldn't you have her come on the program that is maybe the most listened to political program in the whole state of South Carolina?
0: I would think so.
1: So that we have made that offer. Her opponent came on. That, to me, says that her staff is not confident that she can actually answer questions, which is a big part of being a senator.
0: We didn't ask Congressman Norman any gotcha questions because there's no need for it. We're not trying to do that here. And we just asked him to talk about what he stands for, what he wants to do. We would do the same with Darlene Graham. Say, you know, Ms. Graham, of course, condolences about Lindsey. And, you know, he was a patriot who served his country in multiple capacities. But just want to ask you, you know, what's top of the agenda for you and what do you want to try to do? And that's it. I mean, there was really no, I can assure you, there was no agenda beyond that. So I just wish you'd, that's all. I'm not going to sour grapes this whole thing. I just wish you'd join us. It would have been nice to have a chance to chat with her. And maybe she's going to win this primary and then she'll come on when she's a senator. Okay, fine. We'll take her then too. I was a little surprised because to your point, Clay, we have a particularly important audio footprint, shall we say, in South Carolina.
1: Yep.
0: So, but I guess maybe the Trump endorsement is enough that they felt there's no need and she's going to win anyway. Okay. Look, fair play. This is a free country. She can come on or not come on. I just wanted you all to know we did invite her on and the offer was made with the promise of civility, gentility, and respect. And we truly mean that. There's also Trump, by the way, on Truth Social. I wanted to point this out because people are asking me, you know, how do you think? I said some friends asking me, texting me about it this morning. How do you think we're looking for the midterms? You know, the answer is nobody really knows. You know, I always say no one's perfect. Well, no one can predict the future either. So nobody really knows. And Trump is out there telling everybody that the doomerism, and I take this on board and I'm very aware that the doomerism is unhelpful and he doesn't like it. And it shouldn't be what the home team is pushing. This is what he said, Clay, what he wrote rather on Truth Social. The radical left Democrats are going crazy, all caps, with fake polls. They're putting them out at levels never seen before. They're called demoralization operations, where they try to demoralize Republicans so they don't go out and vote. But the actual polls are tremendous, and the spirit in our country has never been higher. We are winning against everyone, including Iran, whose country is in economic and military death spiral. Thank you for your attention in this matter. President Donald J. Trump. So he is merely making two central points. There's a few things in there, but Clay, one is all the polls are bogus that you're seeing about everything that looks negative for Republicans. And two, we are kicking Iran's ass. So that is where the president stands on these issues. And I just wanted to note, he seems to be completely confident in the positioning of the MAGA GOP going into these midterms. So there is that. He is unwavering. He is unbowed and certainly unbroken.
1: I would say in general, polling has been suspect for a long time. And I think it's actually largely connected to the fact that it's almost impossible to get anybody on a phone now. Buck, how often do you answer the phone when a number shows up that you do not know?
0: Like, I don't, basically. I actively try to avoid it. Yeah.
1: Correct. How many people out there are going to answer a call, which is going to look like spam, to tell you what they are going to do in an election, leaving aside the fact that you may not trust the people that you are answering the questions for? I think the absence of home phones has basically rendered polling largely worthless. And so I think in particular, every year that becomes more and more of a challenge to actually get a reasonable read on what people are going to do with the polls. So I always say never look at the polls, go out and vote. All right, I want to come back to, you brought this up yesterday. I went and read about it, and then we were talking about it as it pertains to data centers again, but I don't think most people have realized this yet, okay? There are now, and this is what you talked about yesterday. I was reading about it this morning as I got ready for the show. Russia has now programmed drones to be autonomous in seeking out fuel tanks.

0: just basically be searching everywhere for that person to execute them. If you are at all concerned by that, in some ways, tell me if you sign off on this or not, it's like telling the military, stop making bombs, when you are saying stop building these AI centers, which are providing the energy to allow this to happen. And you're basically saying we are trusting America's adversaries to not take advantage of their lead when it comes to AI for military equipment. I think it's a good argument you made. I have not heard hardly anybody making it, but it's like telling people we're not going to have more missiles. We're not going to have more guns. Let's just hope the bad guys don't take advantage of their technological advantage over us. That is alarming. And so if you're out there right now and you're saying, I don't want data centers, what you're basically saying is I'm okay with China having technological superiority, which could lead to massive, likely military advantages.
1: Yes. And look at the realities of what has gone on over the last, call it just 20 years to give some sense of timeline, with China building a coal power plant a week. While we in this country and in the West are sitting around talking about climate change, and not just talking about it, but even creating enormous constraints and regulatory hurdles to growth, industrial growth, particularly because of climate issues, China and India could care less. The more they can produce, the better, the more cheaply, the more that they can churn out. That's what they want to do. And then people turn around and say, wait, why is everything that I am buying these days, not quite everything, but so much stuff, made in China? In fact, now China makes more, a lot of higher end stuff, not just the iPhone, but other things that make it onto the American market. That's, you know, high end, complex item. And other stuff is being manufactured, like textiles and things are being manufactured in Vietnam and Bangladesh and these other very much developing countries. So these decisions about industrial capacity have major implications, including here in the heartland, here in, you know, Ohio, or in the so-called Rust Belt. And why is all of our manufacturing leading? Well, it's because of decisions made about things like this. Oh, we can't do the, we're going to make it too expensive to make things here, in part because of, not entirely, but in part because of environmental regulations and restraints. China's not going to have that. When it comes to technology that has dual use for military, or is purely or primarily military application, does anyone think China's going to say, well, you know, we don't want to have an unfair advantage? They're trying to get this stuff as fast as humanly possible. And if you're wondering how we're doing with all of this, you know, we talked about the Wall Street Journal just a few days ago, or about a week ago, Clay. There was a military exercise with Ukrainian drone operators in Germany facing off against American drone unit operators. Anyone want to guess how it went? The Ukrainian drone operators in this complex war game absolutely kicked our butts. Ukrainian drone operators. Now, we've done a lot of training of Ukraine. I get it. We've supported them and everything else. My point being, the iteration, Clay, the skill set of high-tech warfare is changing so rapidly, and this goes to the kill chain decision-making with AI and drones now. It's changing so rapidly that Ukraine has things to teach us that we don't already know.
0: Yeah.
1: How many things can you say that about with the military? Go ahead.
0: No, I mean, I think it's just a sign of how quickly it is iterating, that basically you can't be above ground moving in anywhere in Ukraine and Russia right now without being targeted by a drone. And increasingly those are going to be autonomous drones. You're going to have a fleet, thousands, tens of thousands, maybe even someday hundreds of thousands of drones that are circulating everywhere. And I just think it's a level of technological movement that a lot of people have not prepared for. And let me also hit you with, well, we come back. I've got a data point here. An electrician wrote a piece. We talk a lot about blue collar jobs. What can you do without going to college? this electricity.

0: electrician says that data centers are the best things that have happened to electricians in a long time, and they can't actually get enough people to be able to do the jobs necessary. And this kind of blew me away. Experienced electricians, Buck, earn nearly $100 an hour now. I think there's a lot of people out there that are like, wow, $62 an hour plus $30 an hour in benefits. And the data center jobs are incredible, and they can't fill them to be able to build the data centers from an electrician perspective. So you got kids or grandkids out there. Maybe they're not going to go to college. Maybe they're not going for an advanced degree. Get them apprenticing in the electrics field and become electricians. There's a demand that isn't able to be filled, and they can make $100 an hour when they get rolling. I mean, that's a phenomenal. I mean, I saw that and I was like, wow. You know, you're talking about being able with overtime to be making $5,000 a week. $250,000 a year, if I'm doing the math, basically right there to be an electrician in the United States. That's a whale of a job. And we can't fill them. Anyway, there's a positive for you. Right now, there's one state in the nation offering residents assistance in removing their private info from data broker databases. California. That law only started 25 days ago. California set up a system that allows residents to register online for the state's assistance demanding data brokers remove a person's data upon request. There are hundreds, if not thousands, of data brokers in California alone. Maryland is also trying to do it as well. Once your information is out there on the internet, it is incredibly frustrating. It's why Buck and I are happy to be signed on with Incogni. 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Incogni's not working with any state. 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You sign up. Within minutes, they're on the job, and I'm betting that they're a lot more efficient at it than California is. Sign up with Incogni today. 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
0: Welcome back in. We're going to be joined by the bravest woman I know, Enos Cantor Freedom, at the bottom of the hour. But let's get to some of your calls right now. Let's see, Jody in Texas. Jody, what you got for us?
27: Yes, sir. Thank you for taking my call. I just want to say that you're wrong. You keep saying China is behind the push against these data centers. Why don't you come to Texas and talk to the local people and see what's going on?
0: Mm-hmm. So you don't think people in Texas could be influenced by China?
27: No. Hell no.
0: Okay. So where do you think that the opposition is coming from?
27: Have you ever been around one of these data centers out in the country?
0: Yeah,
27: the
0: look.
27: The ones in town are quiet. The ones they put out here in the country are extremely loud. I've got a friend that lives 4 miles from this one here in Hood County, and he can't even go outside at night and sit on his back porch. It's so loud. 4 miles away from it.
0: Well, first of all, thank you for the call. I do think that the benefit, the advertising, people always say, I'm not influenced by advertising. And yet people spend probably hundreds of billions of dollars this year on advertising. People are influenced by advertising. Now, the noise thing, that is something that should be addressed. And that's where, yeah, if I were in rural Texas representing that area, if the data centers are so loud, much like if an airport is so loud, or if any other industrial action is so loud that it's impacting people's ability to go about their day-to-day existence, that should 100% be something that's addressable. Again, I would just ask, I think Buck made a good analogy. If you are someone who believes that having weapons to protect yourself makes sense, what would your reaction be if China started saying we should restrict Americans' ability to get guns? I think a lot of you would say, boy, that sounds like something that is not great for the country. China is building data centers at a crazy rate. They are simultaneously funding opposition to data centers in the United States. They are doing the opposite in this country of what they are doing in their own. Why? Because they want to control AI. They want to AI here.
1: They are building, with obviously full state direction and backing, data centers twice as fast per data center as the U.S. And they can build a data center in under 6 months from scratch. So, yeah, they're going all out on this, guys. I think they know something about what's going on with it. All right, there's no better value in the wireless industry than Pure Talk's unlimited data, calls, and texts for just $34.99 a month. 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
3: Here are the latest headlines from the KFBK newsroom. Another large tire company is weighing in on the new replacement tire rules in California. Dunlop Tires North America is warning that new state requirements for replacement tires could raise prices and reduce consumer choice when they begin taking effect in 2029. The California coast is facing 3 different dangers this winter. Powerful El Nino, Super King tides, and sea level rise influenced by climate change are all expected to converge. That could lead to record coastal flooding.
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3: The A's returned to Sutter Health Park last night looking to add to their 2-game winning streak. That started what turned out to be a 4-run rally in the bottom of the 9th against the Twins, but it wasn't quite enough. The A's got beat 9-6 by Minnesota. Same two teams tonight at 6:40 on Talk 650 KSTE. Your next update in 30 minutes. I'm Dina Kodiak, now traffic and weather together on KFBK, Sacramento's News Radio.
4: And at 10:31, had some earlier delays on the WX going eastbound on Highway 50, but looks like things are running at the limit now between I-5 and the Kansas City Freeway. Just a little small delay on the northbound 99 connector ramp to westbound 50, mainly towards the end of the ramp. But on the WX, looks good as you're making your way towards I-5. And no delays to West Sacramento all the way out towards I-80. And speaking of I-80, Yolo Causeway looks good with no major accidents or stalls into the Davis area. Still running a little slow, though, in Roseville, southbound 65. You'll see it bunch up just after Blue Oaks Boulevard. It clears up just before Galleria. Traffic on the 10s every 10 minutes, mornings and afternoons. Roy LaMilla, KPK News Radio, 93.1 FM, 1530 AM.
5: Hot this afternoon with sunshine and clouds, high 95 to 99. Clouds tonight, low 61 to 65. Mostly sunny Wednesday, high 99 to 103. Thursday's high 96 to 100. I'm AccuWeather's Andy Robb on KFBK, Sacramento's News Radio.
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0: Welcome back in, Clay and Buck. We are joined now by the bravest woman I know, Enos Cantor Freedom, fresh off being kicked out of a Chicago Sky versus Indiana Fever game. Let's begin here. You went to the game, Enos, in a t-shirt defining what a woman is. Somewhere near the end of the third quarter, all the sparks suddenly ignited into a fire. What happened? How did this all start? What did Natasha Cloud say to you? What was the instigating factor for her? For people who haven't heard this story, tell us about it.
32: So not many people knows, actually, me and Natasha Cloud got into a social media fight back in 2023 when she called America trash. And I was like, well, you can ask your friend Brittany Griner if America is trash or not, because she was held in Russia back then. You know, this is exactly what happened. You know, I was just, you know, I love the game. I'm a huge fan of it. So I was there to just support my friend Sophie Cunningham and the rest of the Indiana Fever's team. So I actually bought a ticket, you know, with my own money. And actually, not many people knows, but I actually texted the Chicago Sky's GM and said, hey, I will be coming to the game. We don't want to cause no trouble. We just want to peacefully sit down and watch the game. And he texted back to us and said, enjoy the game. So the first half went amazing. It was actually a good game. So there were just a lot of back and forth. I believe Indiana was like up by 1 point. And towards the end of third quarter, right, they put Sophie Cunningham in. And I believe around the 3 minute mark, she shot the ball and I literally put my hands in the air to celebrate it. So Natasha Cloud saw that. Literally the next position, she came back. She started to yell at me and said, she's not going to sleep with you. At that point, I'm so confused. I'm like, I turned to my manager. I was like, did she really said that? Right? Anyway, and then the next position, she came back. I was like, I'm not trying to sleep with her. I'm just here to protect women and support my friend Sophie Cunningham. The next position she came back, she was just screaming and yelling, dropping a lot of F-bombs. And at that point, I'm very shocked because there are a lot of kids on the stands, a lot of teenagers, a lot of kids. Actually, Natasha Cloud is loved by the Chicago fans, and I'm sure there are many kids out there that are idolizing her. So it was not a sportsmanship like, and I'm at that point, I'm just confused. And then she started to walk towards me. I literally got up, put my hands in the air. I know the rules. I played 11 years in NBA, right? It's you're not allowed to touch any player, or you're not allowed to cross any baseline or sideline. So I know where the baseline was. I did not step over the baseline, so there is no way that WNBA can ban me from any of the future NBA, WNBA games. So I literally put my hand in the air. I'm like, listen, I'm here to protect women, and that's all. And for that reason, they kicked me out.
1: Well, we want to know what the follow-up is, by the way. I would assume they should at least refund your ticket. I'm wondering how that goes. But also, Mr. Freedom, or should I say Miss Freedom, it is our understanding that you are willing to be, you have put yourself forward for the WNBA draft. Now, I have to say, if I were a manager, perhaps of the Nashville Balls alongside Clay, I would want to draft you first round draft pick if I could for my WNBA team. Mm-hmm. But I'm hearing an ugly rumor, Ms. Freedom, that you are being banned from the WNBA draft for reasons unspecified. Have you had any communication with them as to why you, given your recent gender transition, are not eligible?
32: So no, 100% fake news. Please do not believe those rumors. I have not heard anything from the WNBA officials till I hear from them. I'm not going to take any kind of rumor serious. So no, it's all fake news. I saw the news this morning and they said like ESPN, source ESPN. But I want to know who put that, you know, rumor out there. Obviously, they're not going to say that, but please, I want public to not to believe any kind of rumors till we hear from the NBA, WNBA official itself. So it's all fake news. Please do not believe any of those rumors.
0: So people out there, you're getting some criticism. People are saying, oh, he's just trying to make this all about himself. What does it say that the WNBA has put itself in a position where players formerly of the NBA, first-round draft picks like you and Royce White, are technically eligible, given the fact that the league can't define woman, even though you went to the game in a shirt that defines woman? Where are we here? How would you respond to critics who say that you are making things worse?
32: You know, back in May, I watched this WNBA game, right, on TV. And then after that, I was scrolling through X, Twitter. I saw this one comment from former WNBA player Gabby Williams, right? She said, I will welcome a trans athlete on my team any day or against my team. And I'm like, I'm sitting there. I'm like, if a trans athlete, you know, starts playing in WNBA, they're going to take your job away. They're going to take your money away. They're going to take everything you have built. Are you actually, in my mind, I'm actually questioning her. Are you actually okay with that? So time goes on, right? The more and more players or coaches comes out and say, we welcome trans athlete in our team any day. So at one point I'm like, you know what? If they're okay with it, I just got kicked out of the NBA because I was, you know, talking about all the human rights violations in China. So they gave me an idea. I was like, well, if the coaches are okay with it, if the players are and the league itself are okay with it, I'm just going to go out there and do it. So immediately I looked at the collective bargaining. Article 13, Section 1 says only players who are women are eligible to play, but they don't really define what woman is, right? So, and then after little the next day, I was like, okay, I'm declaring for the 2027 WNBA draft. And listen, I'm not a troublemaker. I'm a peacemaker. If they had any kind of rule like that says biological female or born female, right, I wouldn't be doing the things that I'm doing right now. But unfortunately, well, I don't want to say unfortunately, but they don't have any kind of rules like that. So many major organizations actually, you know, closed that loophole. But with WNBA, It just said woman. It doesn't really define what it is, you know? So with that, I declare myself, you know, for the 2027 WNBA job. But I'll tell you what, the WNBA actually loses around $50 million every year. So think about if I go out there, which I will probably, I don't want to say probably, I will be the best draft pick the WNBA has ever seen in their history, right? Think about the ticket sales. Think about the all the endorsement deals that they're going to get. Like I will, they will be the most watched sports organization out there. So I'm literally trying to help them. And people think that I'm mocking them, but I want to make myself very clear. I'm not here to mock or make fun of any kind of personal decision or any kind of, you know, anyone out there. So I'm just here to help them.
1: Enes, can I ask you, drawing upon your time as an NBA player, I assume, the issue was probably a little bit less prominent in the news cycle, maybe, but about trans players in sports. Did you ever come across any active NBA player then or, you know, previous NBA player now who told you that he really would agree with letting a professional basketball player like yourself or a high level men's basketball player play against women? Have you ever come across that before? Have you ever met somebody who's like, oh, you know, he had a long contract with the Houston Rockets or the Chicago Bulls, and he thinks that trans guys should definitely play against women?
32: So it's actually very interesting. I'm glad you asked me that question. So what with my time with the NBA, right? We actually have these conversations in our locker room, right? And I was part of those conversations, and I was like, I remember many of the players in a locker room said, like, think about many of these NBA players have daughters. So the conversation was in a locker room was, would I be okay with my daughter, right, playing any kind of sports with biological male? Would I be okay with my daughter being in the same locker room, using the same restrooms, or even worse, be in the same shower with biological male? I remember one of the players said, there is no, use the F-bomb, there is no F-bomb way. If a biological male gets in the locker room with my daughter, I will punch him in the face. So I right now, because of the cancel culture, all the NBA players are scared to come out and say, Enes is right. Enes has started this movement, and I'm joining them because they will lose, unfortunately, a lot of endorsement deals, and they will be getting hated on from many media outlets. But I remember deep down in their heart, that's all they think about. I know deep down they support me because this is not – also, I want to make this very clear, man. This is not a right or left issue. This is literally a common sense. People trying to, you know – put me out there as like, oh, he's only doing this to just so he's going to be loved by the right wing, left wing. No, I'm not. This is literally not a right or left wing issue. This is literally a common sense. So one of the players said, I will punch him in the face if ever biological male comes in a locker room with my daughter. So I just hope that one of them will be brave enough to come and join the movement that we started.
0: There is a financial aspect to this that hasn't been that talked about, which is the average WNBA player under their new collective bargaining agreement makes around $500,000 a year. You probably know, but a lot of people out there don't. The average NBA G League male player, that's the minor league of the NBA, makes around $45,000 a year. Leaving aside the gender-related battles here, if the WNBA were to allow men, there's a big financial incentive for men to decide to play in the WNBA because they could 10 times their salary compared to the G League. Wouldn't the WNBA just become the G League if there were a situation where men are allowed to identify as women?
32: So far, I have spoken with 3 G League players, and this is literally what they said. They said, in G League, we are making $45,000 a year. Top WNBA player makes $1.4 million. So all they have to do, just go out there and say, hey, everyone, I identify as a woman. And they will be making $1.4 million in WNBA. Trust me, there are many players are ready to do it. They said, if the WNBA don't change the rules, we will be joining what you started, and we will be joining the WNBA draft in 2027. So it just made, not only them, but I'm already spoken with three other European players, which they're not really making that much money. So, I mean, at that point, Clay, like, let's just merge the league. Why do we have NBA and WNBA? Let's just have one league. You know, if they're okay with that, I mean, they're okay with men playing in women's sports, right? So let's just merge the league and let's just see what happens. I mean, that's their ideology. And I'm just happy that I can play basketball again.
0: Okay, if you played, let's pretend that you are on a team. How many points do you think you could score in a WNBA game? Wilt Chamberlain famously scored 100 in an NBA game. Kobe scored 83. If your goal was, I'm just going to score as many points as possible in a full-length WNBA game, how many points do you think you could score?
32: Oh, my goal was to beat Will Chamberlain's record. I actually was having a conversation with one of my friends yesterday. I'm like, listen, my first game, I'm going to destroy that record. And I'm going to do it in the name of equality. You know, it's going to be fun. You know, it just trust me. Like, there's nothing more that I want. I'm just going to go out there, play basketball, doing something I love because there's no rule against it. And I will be the best WNBA player literally ever. So, but I just want more people to join. I know there are many players out there that's still in good shape, but they cannot really get any kind of contract with the NBA. Come on over. Like, for example, Dwight Howard, right? He's going to be in a Hall of Famer NBA player. He's done with the NBA. Well, why not just join us? Join the WNBA, and you'll be making
1: lots of money. Yeah, Enos, before you go, the rumors that Clay was talking a little smack, that he thinks that he could take you out in horse if you only were shooting left-handed.
32: Clay, so you never invited me to Tennessee, man. Come on.
1: I was going to say,
0: I don't know.
1: If you guys get to the same place at Tennessee, I want a full game of horse on video. But Enos, you can only shoot left-handed. Clay thinks he would smoke you.
32: Hey, I'm in. Clay,
0: I want you. I want you in a WNBA.
32: I'll show up.
0: I want you in a WNBA game. I want you scoring 140 points and just being the baddest bitch on the court of all time. Enos, we appreciate the time. Keep us updated. The website, by the way, WNBAfreedom.com, WNBAfreedom.com. Nashville Balls would be proud to have you, Enos.
32: I'm excited to join them.
0: Thank you. That is Enos Freedom. Might just have to make him a number one overall draft pick of the Nashville Balls, the most inclusive team that's ever existed in the history of the WNBA. I want to tell you that we have got a lot of issues going on right now with Tunnel to Towers as we come up on the 25th anniversary to what we have just seen happen on 9/11. As the Tunnel to Towers Foundation marks the 25th anniversary, just 3 weeks away, we want to make sure that you know that their commitment to our nation's heroes remains as strong as ever. 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
15: 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I feel like I have my life back.
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0: Welcome back in. We have got loaded lines. We'll get to some of these at the top of the next hour with you guys wanting to weigh in on a wide variety of topics across the sun. Enos is good, Buck. And I do think that the challenge the WNBA is going to have is if they're welcoming trans athletes, how do you determine who is, quote, a real woman when it's a man pretending to be a woman? And again, they could end all this by just doing what the WTA, the NCAA, and the IOC have all done. And that is define womanhood by allowing each of their athletes to take one cheek swab so that your DNA can be tested and they can determine that you are, in fact, XX female or XY male. And they won't do it. And a part of me, Buck, thinks it's because they might have men in the league now, at least from a DNA perspective.
1: What odds would we have to give against, in the Clay versus Enos horse shoot around? Do you think you get 5-1?
0: It would be tough.
24: Speaking truth and having fun. Clay Travis and Buck Sexton.
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19: From ABC News, I'm Michelle Franzen. Word today, iconic country music singer, actress, and philanthropist Dolly Parton has passed away, her public relations team announcing that she passed away peacefully in Nashville, Tennessee. Parton was known for her silky vocals, including on one of her biggest hits, I Will Always Love You. Dolly Parton had faced several health issues in the past few years. Again, Dolly Parton has died at the age of 80. Trade talks are shelved for now between the U.S. and Canada. Canada detailed its response to the U.S. 50% tariffs on Canadian imports. Canada's finance minister says that they'll match those tariffs starting September 8th on certain U.S. goods. ABC's Elizabeth Schulze has more on the brewing trade war.
21: What the U.S. has imposed here, $20 billion, accounts for about 5% of the imports, 5% of the stuff that we buy from Canada total. But of course, now you've got this new threat of Canada, another $20 billion, that dollar for dollar. And then the risk becomes, how much more does this escalate? When you hear that rhetoric, this is an incredibly closely entwined relationship. There is the potential for this to escalate further and even dent that number more when you think about the cost for people at home.
19: A new estimate from the Yale Budget Lab says it could cost the typical American household $1,100 per year. In Pennsylvania, state health officials say two people have died from the measles. They're the first deaths in the state from measles in 35 years. Governor Josh Shapiro says those deaths occurred in Lancaster County and says the majority of cases in the state are those of people who are not vaccinated.
26: This disease does not respect county lines or religious lines. It goes after all who are unprotected.
19: The CDC shows there are a record number of measles cases nationally for a second straight year. 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
19: Here are the latest headlines from the KFBK Newsroom. Governor Gavin Newsom plans to sue over the Supreme Court's decision on mail-in ballots.
2: Newsom released a statement saying President Trump is attacking democracy. The statement is in response to the U.S. Supreme Court saying the administration can move forward with an effort to create a state citizenship list of eligible voters, allowing the mail-in ballots to only be delivered to people on that list. Newsom says it's Trump's Orwellian plan to disenfranchise voters across the country. I'm Jason Campadonia.
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19: Firefighters are making progress battling the 15,000-acre Hawk fire that's burning near Reno and in parts of Sierra County. It's now 27% contained. The fire has burned dozens of homes on the northwest side of Reno. There are tens of thousands of residents who are still under various evacuation orders and warnings. A woman who is running for a seat on the Stockton City Council has dropped out. Yesterday, Desiree Lynch resigned from the city council race effective immediately. Prosecutors accuse her of running for office in District 5 while actually living in District 1. Lynch was charged with perjury, filing a false declaration of candidacy, and voter registration violations. She could get over 6 years in state prison. Your next update in 30 minutes. I'm Dina Kodiak, now traffic and weather together on KFBK, Sacramento's News Radio.
8: 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Right now, just a heads up that the work continues on the Tower Bridge, both east and westbound directions, as one-way traffic control in effect. So you're going to see some delays as you're making way into and out of downtown Sacramento. And also down outside of the Galt area, northbound 99, right before Dillard Road. Watch out for a cone between the lanes. Car problems? 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
9: For this afternoon, sunshine and clouds high 95 to 99. Cloudy tonight, low 61 to 65. Mostly sunny tomorrow, high Wednesday 99 to 103. Thursday's high 96 to 100. I'm AccuWeather's Andy Robb on KFBK, Sacramento's News Radio.
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0: Welcome back in. Hour number three, Tuesday edition of the program. We have some very sad news for many of you that has happened in the last 6 or 7 minutes. As we went to commercial break, Fox News was the first that I saw reporting it. Dolly Parton is dead at 80 years old. One of the true legends of country music, one of the true legends of her era of entertainers, period. If you have ever been to Dollywood, her theme park in East Tennessee, as I have been, if you have ever seen Dolly Parton perform, as I have, she is a true legend. And everyone now, with this breaking news, there had been reports that she was not doing that well from a health perspective. Buck, let me just say this. There's going to be a lot of people that talk about the impact of Dolly Parton when it comes to her musical career. Let me say, for those of us who live here in Tennessee, and I think it has spread beyond Tennessee, certainly, but this is where it started. Dolly Parton's charity, Imagination Library. Have you heard about the Imagination Library yet, Buck? I'm not sure if Florida has it or not, but I know that many of you out there will know exactly what I'm talking about. Dolly Parton had a lifelong love of reading, and she often was not able to get books when she was young because her family in East Tennessee was so poor. So when she became wealthy, initially beginning in Tennessee, you could go online and sign up for the Dolly Parton Imagination Library. We did it for our kids. And all of these classic children's books, The Little Engine That Could, The Where the Wild Things of the World that your young son loves so much, they would send them to your home. And so every few weeks you would get, or every month, I don't remember exactly the time frame, but they would send books to your home for your kids or your grandkids to be able to read, because she wanted to instill a love of reading, and she knew there were lots of kids out there that might not get books. And so it's one of the most transformative, super positive charities that I've ever seen a famous person get behind and start. Yeah, this one's going to hit a lot of people out there because she had a huge fan base, that was deeply committed. And again, 80 years old, Dolly Parton has passed. I don't know if you've ever been to Dollywood. I know you're not a country music guy, but she's so iconic. I mean, she's got to be one of the most recognizable people in the entirety of the United States.
1: I did once surprisingly accurately describe the Queen of England as the Dolly Parton of the UK in terms of being known and celebrated and beloved. And then, as you remember, the Tennessean, I think, used that same description. So her reputation, her I was going to say approval rating, she's a politician, just the one of the most beloved figures of Americana of our lifetime, and I think going back a few generations too. And you're talking about some of the lovely things that she did. I mean, I am even familiar with some of her most famous songs, or I know some of her most famous songs. Obviously an incredible woman, an amazing story, and thoughts and prayers to her family. But an incredible life too. This is one of these celebrity passings where I know it's sad for people, especially people who celebrated her music for decades. But you can celebrate her life, meaning that she led an incredible life. Left behind an amazing body of work and did a tremendous amount of good for her fellow Tennesseans and Americans, and I'm sure globally as well. And so there's something always reassuring and there's joy to be had in the remembrance of her life, essentially, is what I'm trying to say. It's not like somebody died in a car accident at 20 years old. She's somebody who led an incredibly rich and long and an important life that did a lot of things for a lot of people.
0: Yeah, I think that's important, because when you reach the age that she has, it's more of a celebration than a mourning. And I think this is going to be a huge because she is one of the most famous people in the United States. To your point, she is uniquely beloved in an era where it feels like almost everyone is controversial in some way. She managed to not be. And I think partly, and this is me kind of diving into the American pop culture world, there were ways in the 60s, 70s, 80s, and 90s for there to be superstars that were not particularly controversial. And I think a lot of people out there are going to recognize this. Now, sometimes they became controversial older. She was never controversial. She was a superstar who retained, I would imagine, the rarest of all things, a pretty super popular with Republican voters, super popular with Democrat voters. It brings me back to mind of the great line from Michael Jordan, "Republicans buy sneakers too." Dolly Parton was a throwback to an era when you wanted to try to entertain everybody, and she did. And she'll be missed. Okay, we got a bunch of that just happened. So I know a lot of you hearing that news from us. One of the things about doing live radio that's very different from doing podcasts is you never know what might happen from one moment to the next. So that news is breaking, and I would imagine that we brought that news to a lot of you. We will allow you to weigh in. Maybe you got talkbacks. You want to give us some talkbacks on Dolly Parton. We will play some of those at the end of the program. 800

0: They worked 14 million hours a year, that group, the union that he did. In 2025, he said they worked 28 million hours. This year will most likely top 33 million hours. And they say we brought in 600 new apprentices alone because they can't find enough people to do these jobs as electricians. And electricians, he says, can earn, experienced electricians, earn $62 an hour, $30 an hour in benefits. This reminds me, Buck, of the conversation we had on this program a while back with Mike Rowe, where he said there are tons of jobs out there that do not require in any way a college degree and can pay you an absolute ton of money. And we talked about this also in the context of how we're building things out. And there were a couple of other facts that I thought were interesting. And I'm folding over my Wall Street Journal to look at some of this data coming out of Loudoun County. The fact that the overall property tax rate has collapsed 30% there. Everybody is paying a lot less taxes because the data centers in Loudoun County are so impactful. But we have a lot of people who want to weigh in. Let's start here with John in San Diego. John, what you got for us?
1: Hey, Clay, before I get to this AI thing, this Enos guy, the league claims he's trying to make everything all about himself. Well, doesn't that qualify him as a woman?
2: Oh boy!
0: All right, you should just hang up.
2: John. John is not married. Let me tell you. I think John is a single.
0: John,
2: guy,
0: are you married?
1: Not anymore. No, they never laugh.
0: That was a good call, Buck. All right, John. So you dropped a banger, absolute banger on us right out of the jump. What else you got?
1: Okay, well, the AI water problem. There is no reason for them to pump in 300 gallons a day of new water. You treat it like a car radiator. You got 5 gallons of water in your car. It lasts 20 years. You just build a 300,000-gallon reservoir. It's got to be 10 feet deep under the ground where it's constantly 55 degrees, and you just pump it. It cools itself down. It's simple, and you don't have to use all that water. It's a one-time deal.
0: Yeah, I think – thank you for the call. I do think that the data centers are getting better and better at efficiently using the water. And again, the percentage of water that's being used by data centers has been grossly exaggerated. I just shared with you reports that are out there that in 2030, 14% of electricity will be data center related. 2030, that's years from now. So, we need to build more, better energy. Yesterday, Buck, we were talking about drill, baby, drill. And thankfully, we are now energy independent. Energy is going to be what determines winners and losers even more so in the years ahead. Martin in New Mexico.
3: Hi.
0: Yes.
3: I've moved off grid. I bought 10 acres adjacent to federal agricultural land, partly in service to my stress disorder. The quietness of the desert is really something I have become part of my life. And recently a neighbor, obviously within earshot, had been running a generator. It's been going on for about 2 months. And I have found myself becoming extremely angry. I used to be able to go out and I could hear the birds or the wind or the animals in the bushes or just the quietness of it all. And now all I can hear is the generator. It's not even that loud. I can go into my cabin and shut the door and I can't hear it. But as soon as I step out, that's what I hear. And it's really stressful at a level that I think a lot of people don't. Like, they internalize it, but they don't consciously think about it.
0: Thank you for the call. Buck, you are super sensitive to noise. I am. What would you say to our gentleman in New Mexico here who has a particular noise-related phobia issue? How

0: How would you address this?
1: Might be a bit of, I think it's misophonia, is people who get extremely agitated about noise that they don't like. And I would tend to put myself in a misophonia category. There's a grocery store near where I live that has a cart alarm that you can hear blocks away. And it, people are like so inept at putting their cart in the escalator for carts. And so they, it breaks like every hour. And then the people inside, and it just goes, you know, it's just this very loud beeping noise that echoes through the neighborhood. I have talked, I'm telling you, I've gone over there. I have threatened legal action.
0: What was the bus that you had the issue with?
1: What was what?
0: What was the bus? The particular bus that was making too much noise?
1: I was doing a public service on that one. There was a super screechy bus, and I went out and took the tail number, but that's for a plane. But you know, the like bus number off the back. It's not really
0: bus number 27. Like Allie says,
1: that's right. Bus 27. Bus 27 was busted up and being very squeaky and loud, and I did not like it. And for days, it would just squeak all around the neighborhood every time it would go through its route. And so I contacted Miami Public Works and the transportation. Let me tell you, I was so annoying. They got it fixed very quickly. So I don't know how you would fix a data center, though. But so I, in the war on noise, I'm with you guys. Any of you who hate noise, especially from unnecessary things, I'm with you. On the data center thing, you're probably going to have to move further away from the data center because they've already built it. But I do think there should be very clear decibel. You know, I'm all for regulating these things so that they don't make people's lives miserable, so they don't do these things. I'm not just like let it all. Because by the way, that's true of every municipality, county. They all have all kinds of regulations. Clay, I can't drive a nail into my own kitchen here without begging Miami Beach. Basically, can I do this? Can I do this? So, which I think is too much. But my point is, I think we should have regulations about these things. Allie's pointing out pickleball. What do they call the noise? What do they call
0: this,
1: you guys?
0: This kind of like ping off the pickleball. I am, noise does not bother me. I could live in the middle of a cyclone. It doesn't, like, I just kind of tune it out. I can be in a gym with loud music and I don't even notice the music. So I'm probably not the ideal person to
1: dinks.
0: Be sympathetic.
1: They call it
0: to,
1: dinks
0: to noise.
1: In pickleball, and it drives people nuts. Because you just want to scream at them, play tennis, you jerks, play tennis.
0: Producer Greg is pointing out that I'm obsessed with leaf blowers. It's really, it is true. The leaf blower is the most annoying sound on the planet.
1: But we have electric leaf blowers in my neighborhood, way better. So they're making leaps and bounds with the
0: electric leaf blowers.
1: Yeah. Although I actually, the only thing I disagreed with Ron DeSantis on was he opposed a statewide ban on gas leaf blowers. And saying that it's, you know, it's expensive and private industry and all this stuff. And I get all those principles, but I hate noise. So it has nothing to do with the environment. I would have just banned them based on the noise pollution. All right. Some of you can disagree with me on that. I don't care. I'm a Stalinist when it comes to noise. Stalinist. It takes a solid reason for people to consider putting a non-lethal weapon in their home to defend themselves, let alone a lethal one. But that reason could be as simple as learning that a neighbor recently had an intruder in their home or a recent burglary in your neighborhood. So whatever it is, you want to take action now and be prepared. 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
21: Hey there, I'm Jason Alexander, and this is my dear friend, Peter Tilden.
22: Hey, Jay. By the way, the script says best friend.
21: Yes, it does, Peter. Anyway, Peter and I met over 25 years ago and became really good friends.
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21: Mm-hmm, because we had two things in common. Number one, we like to argue about everything, driving, food, music.
22: No, we don't. And number two, when things annoy us or they perplex us or just don't seem to make any sense, whether it's something in the news or in our personal lives, we go, really, no, really.
21: And then we have to find answers.
22: So we created a podcast called Really, No, Really. It's about finding the answers to all the things that make us go, really, no, really. Jerry Seinfeld wondered why they refused to make the stall door go all the way to the floor in a public bathroom, but he didn't get an answer. We did, by reaching out to an expert.
21: and talking dogs. Really? No, really? We spoke to the pet parent of a dog who's become a social media star to find out if pressing buttons on a soundboard with a paw or a nose is truly communicating or they're just showing off.
22: Competitive eaters, they don't chew during competitions. How about that?
21: Really? No, really?
22: That's what we heard. So we spoke to some of the biggest champions of the hot dog eats hot dog world of competitive eating to get the answer. And those are just a few of the things we'll explore on the Really Know Really podcast with Jason Alexander and Peter Tobin.
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1: Welcome back into Clay and Buck. Clay, we have a super quick turnaround, so why don't you tell everybody what delightful menu of Clayisms you have prepared for this esteemed audience coming up here in about a minute. Where are we just going to rack and stack calls? And,
2: I think we've got a ton of people who want to weigh in on a variety of different topics that we've been discussing. Again, a lot of you also reacting to the news that has taken over everywhere, which is Dolly Parton passing at the age of 80 years old, lead story on every television network, as she was beloved across the political spectrum. We will talk about that. You can get to some of your talkbacks on that as well. 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

0: has died at the age of 80. Her nephew, Brian Seaver, announcing the news on social media.
1: Dolly called me and said she wants to rest in a beautiful bed of plush cotton because after a life wearing heavy rhinestones, she finally deserves to be comfortable and have some rest. Rest in peace, Aunt Dolly.
0: Barton rose from humble beginnings in rural Tennessee to become one of the most influential voices in country music. Hits include Jolene, 9 to 5, I Will Always Love You. Barton also built a global brand through her philanthropy, her Dollywood theme park, and her Imagination Library program. Over her six-decade career, Barton earned 11 Grammy Awards, sold more than 100 million records worldwide. Once again, Dolly Parton dead today at the age of 80. Now traffic and weather together. Here's KPK. Roy LaMelo.
2: And right now, get reports of a hazard on the roadway eastbound 80 just before Douglas Boulevard. It was blocking the third lane from the left as a tire tread. CHP running a traffic break right now, and traffic is starting to slow just before Douglas Boulevard. But after that, no delays up towards 65. Speaking of Highway 65, you're running a little sluggish starting at Blue Oaks Boulevard and continues down towards Pleasant Grove Boulevard. Traffic on the 10s every 10 minutes, mornings and afternoons. Roy LaMelo, KPK News Radio, 93.1 FM, 1530 AM.
0: Another hot one today with a high around 94. Lots of sunshine. Overnight low is going to be around 62. Tomorrow's high, 98. And right now, yeah, sunny, 78 degrees in Sacramento. 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

0: And Clay and Buck, we're going to dive into a lot of your calls, as and also we got a ton of talkbacks. 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Terry, this is one that I think there's actually a lot of you out there that actually own land that would not be opposed to some of that land being used to have data centers. We haven't had a call about this before, but Terry in Western Oklahoma, you say you've got 650 acres. You wouldn't mind being on a data center.
1: I run several hundred acres, and yep. I've been trying to get a hold of some of these data center outfits
0: yeah.
1: that want to come in and build. I'm 30 minutes from a college town, so, but there's no houses close.
0: Yeah, I actually am glad nobody you called in, and good luck getting some of your land sold. But I
2: wait, he was selling us on why the land was so good. Did you hear him? He's saying,
0: "Yeah,
2: like,
0: yeah." Well, but I want him to make the pitch, because I do think there's a lot of landowners out there that are in rural areas, and it may be difficult to monetize your land. And so, a lot of these people are upset about data centers, but the people that are getting to sell the land for data centers are making a bundle.
1: Well, I'm not looking at selling it. I'm looking at doing a long-term lease.
0: Okay. But my point is, you are open to the idea, as someone who owns land in a rural area, that you would like to use in a capitalistic perspective to having a relationship with these data centers.
1: Yes, I would.
0: Yeah.
2: Just can I also just point out, you know, the environmentalist left has been pushing wind farms and really, you know, these giant windmills. They look nothing like a pretty old, you know, stone windmill. These wind farms and solar panel arrays out in, you see a lot of this when you go out west where there's obviously so much more open land. And that stuff it's inefficient. It's ugly. It ruins the landscape. There's all these problems with it. And then the environmentalists have been pushing that data centers would actually be useful. And if they contain the sound, which they can do, and they are self-sufficient with electricity and water, great. You know what I mean? This is the
0: yeah,
2: thing.
0: I think people are losing their minds over this. Marv in, Canada. Marv in Windsor, Ontario. What you got for us? Right across the bridge, Detroit.
3: I want to put two arrows in your quivers. Please don't hang up after the first one. I'm an engineer. First law of thermodynamics. Energy cannot be created or destroyed. It can only be transferred. The same philosophy is very close with water. You can check this on Grok. The amount of water on the Earth today is approximately the same as what it was 5 billion years ago. Data centers do not consume water. They transfer it. They end up taking water, and what comes out of the data centers is steam, and it then condenses and becomes water again in rainfall. Point number two, the Kentucky Derby. The Kentucky Derby has been won by three fillies in its entire history. It is only won by geldings and colts. The geldings and colts, if a filly is running in the race, need to be handicapped by putting 5 extra pounds on their weight in order to allow the filly to be able to run in the race. That is because the male horses are stronger than the female horses, and everybody recognizes that. So if you can end up making a handicap on a male horse to run in the Kentucky Derby because the fillies just cannot keep up, what you do is you have the fillies run a week before in a fillies only race. And so fillies are able to run in the Kentucky Derby, but only three of them in the entire history of the Kentucky Derby have ever won. It's only colts and geldings who win that race. period.
0: Thank you for the call. I am not an expert on the history of the Kentucky Derby. So Marv being fired up about data centers and then having great knowledge, theoretically, when it comes to what the sexes are of the horses that have won the Kentucky Derby, it's a lot of range there, Buck. Jerry in Columbus, Ohio. Jerry, what you got?
4: How you doing, fellas?
0: Fantastic.
4: Hey, I think I have kind of a fix for the WNBA. They've got a PR problem. We all know it. And it's probably based on the fact they don't want to admit they have, like you guys mentioned early, men playing in the league currently. What they could do is just grandfather the current WA and NBA in. No test. We're not going to pull people's pants down. What's here is here. Nobody's actually dominating. The men that are in there, in my belief, are not dominating other than maybe Brittany Griner a little bit, but she's starting to fade. Starting with next year's draft, DNA testing from there forward. I think, you know, they got a mess now. If they want to clean it up and keep their fan base and keep all us normal folks from going crazy, I think that might be an answer. I'll shut up and listen to what you guys think.
0: Thank you for the call. I think anytime you retroactively change rules that someone else has already argued they comply with, you have a legal challenge problem potentially, which means that Royce White and Enos Kanter, even though you may not agree with their argument that they're a woman, they filed under the existing rules for the WNBA. And so if you adjust it, there might be a challenge associated with that. Buck, a couple of things that I wanted to hit. We mentioned Dolly Parton. President Trump has tweeted, very sad to report Dolly Parton, one of the greatest country singers and far beyond ever, has just passed away. True loss for millions of people. There's never been anyone like her, never will, in her honor. I am lowering the American flag throughout the United States for a 1 week period, beginning tonight at 6 p.m. Rest in peace, Dolly. The world loves you, President Trump. Also, I thought this was not surprisingly well said from J.K. Rowling. She was talking about that imagination library that I mentioned. Dolly Parton's, this is the Harry Potter author. Dolly Parton's imagination library was the best contribution to child literacy ever made by a celebrity. Our paths crossed once in the 1990s backstage at a talk show. I was completely tongue-tied and starstruck. Rip, Dolly, you were a complete irreplaceable one off. Again, for those of you out there just getting to the program, Dolly Parton passed. It was announced about 45 minutes ago. We got a bunch of questions that people are still asking about data. Who is the best data center expert on the planet, Buck? I don't know who that person would be, but we should get someone. Maybe we can get somebody at one of the big tech companies who is willing to actually come on and talk about this.
2: I mean, there is a data center, like association, basically. That's a thing. It's essentially like a lobbying group. They would be, that's like talking to the defense attorney for, I understand that, but they would give you one side of it. And then we could have on somebody who, would take the more critical side of it. I'm not saying have on the trade association as like they would explain everything and be fair.
0: Because we're definitely getting those emails now. This is the greatest day in the trade association's life. But I mean,
2: maybe a new advertiser for us. I don't know. Yeah. I'm just kidding.
0: Is in tech that is able to kind of walk through all of this in a sophisticated, intelligent manner. To be able to answer a lot of these questions that I think, are in many people's minds, but aren't being talked about in a way that is particularly intelligent. Because again, I think that what you're seeing is, particularly as we come up on the midterms, this storyline is being weaponized because it's new, and new is able to be attacked because it makes people a little bit uncomfortable. I saw people talking about the term data center is not exactly a great one, right? It doesn't exactly connote something that seems likable. Really, what these are more than anything else is energy centers. Energy center sounds a little bit better, I think, than data center. And ultimately, what they're trying to propel is the next generation of internet access. So the fact that 18 to 29-year-olds are the most opposed to data centers when they are the ones who consume overwhelmingly the most data, I think is symptomatic of there being a disconnect between popularity of the product produced and the energy behind it.
2: Can I just point out something else, Clay, about this, just to give a little perspective? We often bemoan, and certainly the president and many others have bemoaned in Republican politics for a long time, the loss of manufacturing and the loss of steel plants, and those things are big, loud, smog producing. Industry is industrial, for lack of a better way of putting
0: loud.
2: It. I mean, this.
0: It's loud. It's hard to produce things without making noise.
2: It's if you're going to live next to like a giant, Hyundai plant, you're probably going to have some things about it you don't like. That's why we have zoning and put them in certain places. So this is why everything I'm hearing about the data centers, I say, yeah, fine, okay, but we do that with everything. I mean, how many of you have driven? And this is very unfair to New Jersey, which is a very beautiful state. I love my New Jersey, very beautiful. Even though it's a New Yorker, we have to give it a hard time sometimes. But Clay, you drive on I-95, go to New York City. And I mean, it looks like, you're on.
0: Looks
2: you're
0: like Metropolis back in the day for the movie that went, Fritz Long, I think, if I'm not mistaken.
2: Weird smell, ultra industrial landscape. Yeah. Don't build your condo next to that, obviously. I mean, I don't understand this. Oh, they're going to cause problems because they're large things that require a lot of energy and water. Okay. Let's manage those problems. But to stop making, to not allow the data centers to be built. And again, that's my objection to this, or what I'm seeing here is not, hey, New York State, for example, because Governor Moronsville, whatever her name is, Kathy Hochul.
0: Yeah.
2: Because she just is going with right now the mob on this. They're saying you can't, they're doing a pause on all data center construction. And you say you're blocking this everywhere? Just figure out where they should be and where they shouldn't be, and then let capitalism do its thing. I don't understand why we're singling out this. You know, there's not some unique threat from these things to your health or to your safety. And like I said, what do you think a steel smelting plant is like, everybody? I mean, you know, it's big, it's going to be noisy, it's going to have energy needs, all kinds of stuff.
0: No, I think that the zoning part is a lot of what people are complaining about is just, they don't want to live next to a data center, just like you wouldn't want to live next to a steel plant most often, or an airport. And that's where it's more of a zoning issue than it is an industrial capacity issue. I want to tell all of you about our friends at the International Fellowship of Christians and Jews and the tremendous work that they do for so many people in need in Israel. This is a New Jersey-based organization. 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For more than 40 years, as I said, this organization based in New Jersey has stood alongside the Jewish people, delivering practical support when it's needed most. 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
2: All right, we're closing up shop on Clay and Buck. Let's move quick to get to as many of your calls and talkbacks as we can. Lori in California, your first up live on the line. What's up, Lori?
16: Hey, I'm one of the original gender verifiers for the U.S. Olympics. 1984, I was at USC and nursing students, and they called us, and we started the gender verification process.
17: Thank you for doing that. It is super easy to do. I imagine the technology has not even needed to change that much since 1984. David in Albany, what you got for us?
18: Yes, sir. I'm a retired operations specialist for a very large data center run by General Dynamics. And I'm confused about what people are saying here because the cooling system was a water system, but it was totally a closed system. There was no water coming in, no water going out. It was run through chillers, back up on the floor again to cool the racks, the server racks. Also, the noise, if you were on the floor, it was very loud. But if you were off the floor outside the doors, you couldn't hear it. If you're outside the building, you couldn't hear anything at all. I don't understand what people are talking about, though, the use of water and the noise, because this is a large government data center, and none of that is true.
2: Can you speak to, sir, this is very interesting to me. Can you speak to the energy power usage issue as well? Because people say, oh, but it's going to make my electricity bill skyrocket. Can you speak to that?
18: Well, the power usage, the energy usage is very high. It is very, very high. I don't know exact numbers on that, but that is definitely a problem.
2: Is there a way that these data centers are going to try to, I mean, we've seen some places are looking to create effectively their own power plants for electricity generation. Is that something that you think would address this? Or, I mean, because people having high electricity bills is going to tick them off. I understand that.
18: Mm-hmm. Well, we used to have three different forms of energy just to keep the place running, besides having line power coming in. They had battery backups and also two huge generators, which could actually power the place, 2.4 megawatt generators. But they could produce their own power. It's not going to take that big of a power facility to run it that they're talking about, like a huge nuclear facility or something. But yeah, definitely with something I could see where it would be a problem in a community on the grid, would draw from the grid. And they should
2: address that.
18: Power,
2: yep.
18: But
2: sure.
18: It's not going to be that big, really.
17: Thank you for the call. A bunch of people want to weigh in. Dolly Parton passing. Chris, Jay.
19: It's horrible about Dolly Parton, but like you said, she did a great job her whole career, her whole life. I just hope everyone can get this song stuck in their head like I do every time. Jolene, Jolene. Have a good one.
17: Great song. Ronnie, East Windsor, New Jersey. Kay.
20: Besides the massive talent that Dolly Parton was, it was her kindness. And the last time I remember feeling this way is when Betty White passed. She had a great long life, and I thought, she's gone, but we still have Dolly Parton. I can't think of anybody now that has that kind of kindness in the entertainment world to take that spot. It's sad.
17: I agree. The Imagination Library, one of the great all-time charities. Rest in peace, Dolly Parton. We will be back with all of you tomorrow.
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23: It's the Shane Reaction with Sam Shane.
24: Dolly Parton has died at the age of 80. Her family released a video announcing her passing. We will roll out that clip for you coming up. Independent journalist Nick Shirley has posted a new video the day before he is set to appear at a rally at the state capitol, where the governor has signed the new Stop Nick Shirley law, which punishes journalists for exposing fraud and corruption. We'll have more audio on that straight ahead as well. Weather and traffic for you together in just a moment, but first, it is the top of the hour, and it's time for your top stories from the KFBK newsroom.
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25: Mail.com is a surprise, but Governor Newsom plans to sue over the Supreme Court's decision on mail-in ballots.
26: Newsom released a statement saying President Trump is attacking democracy. The statement is in response to the U.S. Supreme Court saying the administration can move forward with an effort to create a state citizenship list of eligible voters, allowing the mail-in ballots to only be delivered to people on that list. Newsom says it's Trump's Orwellian plan to disenfranchise voters across the country. I'm Jason Campadonia, KFBK, Sacramento's news radio.
25: A suspect is dead and an employee injured after a series of shootings at a Lodi McDonald's. Police were called to the scene around 9:30 yesterday morning. As they entered the building, officers heard a shot and screaming. They found a McDonald's worker who was injured. Police fired and killed the suspect, now identified as 29-year-old Jonathan Anguiano. The case remains under investigation. Meantime, residents in Turlock being urged to stay indoors as crews battle a major tire fire. The fire at American Tire Recycling is sending a large plume of black smoke over parts of the city. Officials are telling residents to keep windows and doors closed until the fire is extinguished. That fire is 75% contained as of now.
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25: Well, the Athletics opened their series with a 9-6 loss to the Twins in Sacramento. Jeff McNeil and Lawrence Butler drove in two runs apiece for the A's, who had won their previous two. The three-game set continues tonight at Sutter Health Park. Hear all the A's games on the Home for Athletics Baseball in Sacramento, Talk 650 KSTE. Sunshine now 80 degrees in Sacramento. 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I mean, yeah, it's a semi, so it's a big vehicle. Eastbound 80 just west of Douglas Boulevard. He exited, circled back around, and they're trying to find the driver right now. CHP is at the scene out there. Eastbound 59th Street, a tire in the number 3 lane there, and CHP got to check that out. Also, Florin Road at Power Inn Road. We had a collision earlier. Two vehicles involved, and it looks like somebody may have been transported to the hospital. CHP still at the scene. 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
1: Now, Sacramento weather.
27: Hot this afternoon with sunshine and clouds, high 95 to 99. Clouds tonight, low 61 to 65. Mostly sunny Wednesday, high 99 to 103. Thursday's high 96 to 100. I'm AccuWeather's Andy Robb on KFBK, Sacramento's news radio.
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28: From ABC News, I'm Michelle Franzen. 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
0: Parton collected 11 Grammy Awards over her seven-decade career. She also starred in well-loved movies like Steel Magnolias and 9 to 5, and was a prominent philanthropist in addition to running her own theme park business, Dollywood. Her publicist did not provide a cause of death. A statement reads, Dolly Parton's legacy is one of love, compassion, and resilience. Mike DeBusky, ABC News.
28: Dolly Parton was 80 years old. Canada outlined tariffs on U.S. goods today, set to go into effect September 8th. That in response to the U.S. 50% tariffs already in effect on certain Canadian imports. Here's ABC's Karen Travers.
3: And they're effectively going to be matching those tariffs that the United States applied to the same goods. Now, they say it's not going to be exactly a perfect match of product for product, but it will be similar. So that means we're going to see a 50% counter tariff on things like steel and aluminum. They have previously been subjected to a 25% tariff. We'll also see a 50% tariff on things like furniture, clothing, and apparel, and tariffs will also apply to some food products as well.
28: A day after the Trump administration announced countries doing business with Iran would face secondary sanctions, China is responding, saying it will defend its cooperation with Iran and safeguard its rights and interests. Thousands of customers remain without power in Gary, Indiana after severe storms nearly 2 weeks ago. ABC's Alex Perez says the state power company is facing scrutiny.
4: Some fuming at utility company NIPSCO for not being able to restore power quickly enough and have filed a class action lawsuit. NIPSCO said the storm caused extensive damage, but that they remain committed to restoring power safely and as quickly as possible and will fully cooperate if an investigation is launched.
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24: We are loaded up with a lot of California news here on the Shane Reaction as we roll into this Tuesday. However, there is no bigger story in this country right now. And you may even argue in the world right now. That's the kind of reach she had. The passing of Dolly Parton. And that's where we're going to begin here on the Shane Reaction today. I want to get into some audio clips, talk a little bit about what we know so far, and take a look back at her remarkable career in life. I mean, really, what a woman with such a deep, profound, and wide impact on so many levels. You know, not just music and not just TV and not just film. Dollywood was a very successful venture for her, the amusement park. And then, literacy was a really big part of her life. I mean, handing out tens of thousands of free books to kids for reading. I mean, she was an amazing individual. So with that, let's begin there, and then we'll roll right into the program today. This is how Variety is reporting it at this hour. Singer, songwriter, actress Dolly Parton, whose glittering country music stardom was matched by her pop fame and popular parallel careers in film and TV, has died. She was 80 years old. Her family not releasing a cause of death, but saying that she, quote, died peacefully today in Nashville. Just a short time ago, the family released a video announcing the death of Dolly Parton.
7: Hey, everyone. My name is Brian Seaver, son of Cassie Parton, and I'm representing the Parton and Owens family today, announcing the passing of my Aunt Dolly, Rebecca Parton Dean, sister, sis, Aunt Granny to one generation and Gigi to the next. This video announcement is something Dolly asked of me years ago before I fully absorbed it as a future reality. As her head of security for more than two decades, a role my father Larry held before me, I have imagined the heaviness of this moment but haven't truly felt it until now. It is an honor that is mixed with absolute pride and great sadness. But sadness lies with us, not with Dolly. Dolly has lived in the light and is in the arms of Jesus, surely met by Carl, her parents, and countless others who have watched her and longed for her to meet them in the heavens. I first went on the road with Dolly as a kid, getting a taste of the road life in the early 1980s. Dolly opened doors not just for me, but for her entire family to reach the potential we didn't even know was possible. Dolly also opened doors for generations of singers, songwriters, musicians, and dreamers from every walk of life and across every continent. By her example, we believed that anything was possible. She never saw a door she couldn't open, and the doors she opened made and changed history. My family and I have shared a lifetime of beautiful memories with Dolly, but so have you. She has always been on your television, your record player, your CD, and on your phone playlist, becoming an extended part of your family, whether you liked it or not. Our family and the team she has entrusted with her legacy will work diligently to ensure her spirit will live with us forever. Dolly was a farmer, just like her daddy. He farmed the soil, she farmed songs and happiness. Dolly called me and said she wants to rest in a beautiful bed of plush cotton because after a life wearing heavy rhinestones, she finally deserves to be comfortable and have some rest. Rest in peace, Aunt Dolly, Aunt Granny, Gigi. May God bless Dolly Parton, and may God bless you all. She will always love you.
24: Her health had not been good. In mid-August, she said she would not be able to make a Dollywood appearance and was suffering from dehydration and dizziness. At the time, she wrote to her followers, "My Nashville doctor has kind of clipped my wings, saying, you ain't traveling this week." Her health issues became headlines in the fall of 2025. At that time, she announced she would not be able to follow through on a six-show December residency in Las Vegas at Caesars Palace, which had been announced as a long-awaited return to the concert stage. So that's when people began to start talking and saying, okay, this doesn't appear to be good. Her biggest public moment in recent years had been her induction into the Rock and Roll Hall of Fame in 2022. She first said at the time she didn't want the honor when her name appeared on the ballot that year because she said she wasn't a true rocker. And then she relented because there was such pressure. And then she subsequently released what turned out to be her final album. It's called Rockstar in 2023. She was doing duets with top stars and claiming the rock mantle that she had resisted. She appeared about 6 years ago on The View TV show, and she was asked during that appearance why she thought she was so popular with so many people.
8: I just love everybody. I just try to find the God-light in people, and I try to play to that. I try not to be judgmental because I grew up very spiritual in a church. My grandpa was a preacher, and I just think we should just love each other and not try to judge and find the good in us and kind of just pray for the bad and just accept people as they are.
24: More reporting from Variety. Many of her 25 number one country singles, that's right, 25, were self-penned. She wrote them herself, many of them. After her predecessor, Loretta Lynn, she was one of the first female major stars of the genre to write much of her own hit material. Country music historian Bill Malone said, and I quote, and this is in Variety, "As a songwriter, she has had few peers in country music, bearing a strong comparison with Merle Haggard in her wide range of interests and in her facility with the diverse array of idioms. Her compositions, I should say, encompass, a virtually

0: Association to not publicly post or publicly display, I could not post my video of me exposing the hospice. But I say screw it, and I post the video anyways, I'll get a $4,000 fine. And not only that, I'll also have to pay for the attorney fees of the immigration support service provider as well. Now they're saying, well, it's only if it causes fear, if it causes someone to be threatened. Well, if I go expose a fraudster, are they going to be fearful that their fraud is going to be caught and they're going to get prosecuted? Of course. I'm just one man out here trying to teach the world how to leer a little bit here and there. And now they're coming after our First Amendment. So this Wednesday, we're not going to be quiet. We're actually going to do something about this. We'll be at the Capitol on Wednesday. I'll be speaking and a few other people as well, like Steve Hilton, Michael Gates, the Senator Tony Strickland at 11 a.m. So come and show up.
1: Okay, so that again is a tomorrow, 11 a.m. at the state capitol. The rally will be held. If you plan on attending and you want to join in on the conversation during the Shane Reaction from noon until 3, again, it starts at 11. We hit the air from noon until 3. 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You can email us at theshanereaction@kfbk.com. 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Already received an interesting email, by the way, that I want to get to, hopefully on the other side of the break. So feel free, if you want to join in on the conversation, we can talk about Dolly Parton if you'd like. We can talk about Nick Shirley. We can talk about the rally tomorrow. And I want to roll up some of the... just a portion of a very interesting interview that Abdul El-Sayed did on Fox News. You talk about dodging. You talk about being elusive. Oh, he put it at a new level, that's for sure. Back in a moment.
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8: Got an interesting email from a listener, Steve Russell. Yesterday, we spent a lot of time talking about commissions and boards, unelected bureaucrats who are making all these mandates and rules and regulations that we are all required to follow, like, you know, what tires we should buy, what plants we can plant next to our houses, so on. Steve writes in, we need a voter initiative that changes all the unelected boards and commissions to advisory, eliminate the ability to put forward mandatory regulations, make the legislators vote their recommendations up or down. I like that, Steve. That's a good one. That's a good recommendation. I like it. Let's go to the live line right now. Warren is joining us from Folsom on this Tuesday. Hi, Warren. Thanks for calling in. What's on your mind?
9: Well, I'm fired up. Ever since I heard you say last week that Nick Shirley was going to be downtown, I couldn't believe it. I marked my calendar. Sure enough, started following him on Twitter. He's going to be down there. I'm really fired up. And now today you just said Steve Hilton's going to be there too.
8: So there are going to be a number of Republican leaders who are going to take part in this rally. And yes, Nick Shirley will be there. And the focus we expect, it's going to be on the Stop Nick Shirley Act. So you're going to be down there at 11 o'clock tomorrow, Warren?
9: Yeah, I'm going to take light rail down there from work and get there a little bit early. Probably try to make some signs tonight.
8: Okay.
9: But last time I went down there, it was for a rally. It was like 6 years ago, and Antifa showed up as a counter rally. I hope that type of thing doesn't happen tomorrow. Hmm. I would assume that this is a bipartisan, you know, free speech type of issue, but you never know.
8: Well, Warren, take your phone and take our phone number with you, and if you want to give us a call tomorrow from down there, we'd appreciate to get your reaction to what's happening down there.
9: Okay, will do.
8: Okay, good. Thanks, Warren. All right, we'll talk to you tomorrow. Let's go to Lori. She's joining us from Bay Point on this Tuesday about Dolly Parton. Hi, Lori. What are your thoughts?
10: Dolly Parton, yeah. I had an album of Dolly Parton, and I listen to her songs. I still do.
8: Yeah.
10: Yeah, I can't believe she's in her 80s already.
8: Well, yeah, she died at the age of 80s. You know, I have to tell you, though, Lori,
10: she died? Oh, no.
8: Yes, no, she passed away. Her health was...
10: Oh, no.
8: I'm sorry to break that news to you, but, you know, her health was not good.
10: Oh, no.
8: Yeah.
10: That's not good. Yeah.
8: Okay.
10: Oh, poor thing.
8: Thank you.
10: I'm a first-time caller, but I listen to you every day.
8: Thank you, Lori. Thank you very much. I appreciate that. Okay. I'll give you a little bit more feedback with regards to Dolly Parton. Sam, the news about Dolly Parton, absolutely devastating. However, I think many saw this coming a couple of months ago. A family member released a statement regarding her health and within days backtracked that statement. But if you look at the statement, it pointed to the fact that she had been diagnosed with something extremely severe. Yeah, look, I think it was pretty widely understood that her health was not good. I don't know that this was altogether a really big surprise, but it's a big loss. We all know that. So, okay, what an interview. I don't know if you saw any of this, but it was between Jesse Waters on Fox and the extreme radical Abdul El-Sayed, the Democrat nominee in the U.S. Senate race in Michigan. I don't know that I have ever seen a public figure or anyone running for office more defiant, more elusive during an interview than this one. Here's an exchange. El-Sayed compared all-out sex change operations to circumcision.
11: So you think it's okay for a parent to slash his kid's thing-a-ling off? You think that's okay?
12: I mean, do you really want to have this conversation? Are you circumcised?
11: Yeah, but I mean, that's a
12: Jesse,
11: personal question.
12: Okay.
11: Doctor.
12: So you probably should want to move on. You probably should want to move on.
8: Okay, that was one. And folks, when I say one of many, I mean many. There are too many dodges for me to play here. It was just one after another. Here's another example. El-Sayed asked about a simple budget question. Another dodge.
11: Do you know how much the federal budget is now?
12: No, neither do I. Here's exactly
11: what's the federal budget.
12: You guys want to, right? P. Hexeth,
11: who used to work for your channel, do you know what the federal budget
12: wanted
11: is?
12: To raise? No. I just want to talk about this. Look, you want to talk about budgets? I'm happy to do that. The guy who used to work on your channel, I think he was like the sixth host on the five. He wanted to raise our military budget to $1.5 trillion, and you don't seem to be upset about that. What, so we could fight a war we don't know how to get out of? To raise our gas prices $5 a gallon? That doesn't make sense to me, Jesse. We want to talk about the things that we actually should spend on. To me,
11: that's
12: healthcare,
11: feeling,
12: and
11: Abdul,
12: childcare.
11: You don't even know
12: schools.
11: How much money the government spends every year. Do you know?
12: Look, the question, Jesse, to me
11: is, all right, so you don't
12: know.
11: Let me tell you what it is. It's $7 trillion a year. And your plan,
12: Jesse,
11: to take over the healthcare system is $4 trillion.
8: That's what it was like the whole interview. I've never seen anything like it. He's getting just bashed from both sides on this one today. He's taking all kinds of heat. I said this when Governor Newsom went to Michigan and met with him. The day after I learned about that, I said it right here on the Shane Reaction. This could be a really big mistake for Newsom. Really big. And I stand by it. Especially after I just heard what I heard in that interview. This guy is, he's in trouble. And he is trouble. He's a real radical. He's very, very extreme. He's a dangerous guy. And why Newsom's camp thought it was a good idea for Newsom to meet with him, I'll never understand that. I think it will be go down as one of their bigger mistakes. When we come back, we got a lot to get to. I want to talk a little bit about a Republican member of Congress from another state talking about California and water and mismanagement and how it's impacting the entire, potentially, particularly the West Coast, the Western region, and maybe even the country, because of the poor job our leaders have done managing water in California.
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8: The member of Congress who says Governor Newsom is playing politics with water, a severe case of mismanagement, which is impacting half a dozen other states. Electric air taxis in a major California city. The new development on that story straight ahead. It is the bottom of the hour. 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
26: 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Working 9 to 5. Country music legend Dolly Parton has died at the age of 80. TMZ reporting Parton was admitted to a hospital in Nashville last night with kidney issues. Passed away this morning. She was reportedly working on plans for a digital performing avatar in the weeks before her death. In an August 21st interview with People, Parton said she was working with companies on the project while also dealing with undisclosed health issues. Country music legend had to postpone her Las Vegas residency over those concerns, but was still moving ahead with her Broadway musical, Dolly, a true original musical. And new details emerging about the arrest of San Francisco 49ers owner Jed York. California Post reporting that York was accused of responding to an ad on a known prostitution website to receive sexual acts from a woman for $140.
27: The father of two, who court records show filed for divorce earlier this year, was sentenced to one day in jail, given credit for time served, and ordered to pay more than $1,100 in fines. His attorney not responding to our inquiries, and the 49ers declining to comment.
26: NBC's Maggie Vespa reports York was arrested when he arrived at a Columbiana County, Ohio trailer park. And California's race for governor getting tighter. New Columbia University poll has Democrat Javier Becerra leading Republican Steve Hilton by 8 points. Becerra has just over 49% support compared with Hilton at 41%. About 10% remain undecided. It's the first time Becerra has fallen below 50% in the race with just over 2 months until Election Day. Sunshine, 83 degrees now in Sacramento. Get news alerts at any time. AKFBK, your number one preset on the free iHeartRadio app. And now traffic and weather together. 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Traffic hazard reported westbound 80 Madison Avenue. The off-ramp, somebody ran out of gas. There's a gas station across the road. They're trying to get to it, but ran out at the light. Anyway, CHP is on the way to help. That's westbound 80, the off-ramp at Madison. Also westbound 50, just east of Harbor Boulevard. Wooden shelving in the number one lane. No vehicle stopped around there, so watch out. Grinding and squeaking are signs it's time for new brakes. 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Traffic on the 10s every 10 minutes, mornings and afternoons. 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
21: Now, Sacramento weather.
28: For this afternoon, sunshine and clouds, high 95 to 99. Cloudy tonight, low 61 to 65. Mostly sunny tomorrow, high Wednesday, 99 to 103. Thursday's high, 96 to 100. I'm AccuWeather's Andy Robb on KFBK, Sacramento's News Radio.
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8: Well, gold and silver continues its run today. This has been a consistent pattern for the last 3 weeks, folks. In terms of short term, we haven't seen an upside like this in quite some time. Hi, friends. Sam Shane here. I've been bullish on gold and silver for quite a while. So have many Wall Street experts. They are predicting higher prices ahead. We're not talking short term here. We're talking long term, and it has to do with the national debt, which hit $40 trillion. Hit that. 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And we have a declining dollar. 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
8: So the live line's open if you want to join in on the conversation. Some reaction here on the Shane Reaction. 916-921-1530, 800-834-1530. 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If you're listening on the iHeartRadio app, you simply tap on the red microphone button and record your message there. How about this? Electric air taxis. How's that sound? Would you take one of those? They're getting close to it in downtown Los Angeles. LA Magazine is reporting AEG and Archer Aviation. They've announced a multi-year partnership now. They're going to build downtown LA's first vertiport. That means a vertical takeoff and landing site for electric air taxis at LA Live. So here's how this would work. Passengers could take a 10 to 20 minute flight from one of Archer's midnight air taxis instead of a 2 hour drive through traffic. Oh, LA traffic, right? The aircraft carries 4 passengers, travels at speeds of up to 150 miles an hour, and produces far less noise and zero operating emissions compared to, of course, traditional helicopters. So the downtown vertiport is part of a bigger buildup for them. Archer already has plans for hubs at SoFi Stadium, USC, LAX, Hollywood Burbank Airport, Santa Monica, and Orange County. All in the LA market. They want to get this going. They've been planning this for a while, but it sounds like they've locked in a deal now at LA Live. We'll see how this works out. I don't know if I'd want to get into one of those or not. I don't know if you've ever been in a helicopter. They're a bit bumpy. I spent some time in them when I was a TV reporter way back in the day. But the views are unbelievable. I will tell you that. It's a spectacular view. I'll never forget. I took a helicopter ride at one point in time from Sacramento up to Lake Tahoe, and it was a spectacular trip. There's no question. Okay, this is an interesting clip. This is from Congresswoman Harriet Hageman, a Republican from Wyoming. She's now accusing Governor Newsom of playing politics with the management of the Colorado River. This is becoming a really big story, by the way. The Colorado River. This is a major body of water. Millions of people in the western U.S. depend on this. She's arguing that California's bloated bureaucracy and environmental regulations are making it more reliant on the Colorado River, thus stressing its supply, and it's affecting other six states through which it runs. So what's being decided here on water in California is impacting six other states, she says. Now, as you listen to this clip, think about this. Since we have not built a major reservoir in California since the early 1970s, okay? I'm going to tell you what the population has done since that time in a moment after the clip.
10: If you care about humanity and you care about your state and you care about your culture, you care about your industries and your ag industry and your small towns and your communities, you want to also build for the future. And California has failed to do that because they have been controlled by a one-party system for years and years and years, and they are beholden to the radical environmental lobby. So whenever there's a discussion about more desal or more reservoirs, you got people whose heads are exploding because they see that as just a horrible thing to do. But they're very backwards people. I kind of look at them like flat earthers. They're very backwards people in the way that they approach things. They ignore the fact that humans are also part of the natural environment, and they ignore the benefits of what we can create by building this much needed infrastructure.
8: That's quite the spin, is it not? I think it's interesting to think about it that way, that people who are opposing building reservoirs that provide water because we can do it in such a smart way are actually, those who are opposing it are actually the ones who are backwards thinking. They're the flat earthers. We have not built a major reservoir, as I mentioned, in the state of California since the early 1970s. Do you know what the population of California has done? Now, I get that a lot of people are leaving California these days, but big picture, we've gone from about 18 million, right in that neighborhood, in terms of a population back then, to more than 30 million today, right? About doubled. So our population doubles, and we build not any more water storage. Now, how dumb is that? Or maybe it's a power play. Maybe it's being done on purpose. Because if you can control the water, you have more power. And the less water that you have, well, then it's a supply and demand issue, right? If you can control a commodity that's in great demand or greater demand, then obviously the value of that commodity goes up. Ha ha. Maybe that's the whole big plan in all of this. Isn't that something? Okay, live lines open if you want to join in on the conversation, 916-921-1530, 1-800-834-1530. I've got an interesting clip I want to play for you from an ICE field officer in California talking about how his officers are being followed to their homes as they're trying to, well, simply do their jobs. That's going on in California. We're going to get to that. I also want to get into the fallout from the U.S. Supreme Court decision. We first announced it. It was a breaking story yesterday here on the Shane Reaction on mail-in voting. Significant. We have a number of new developments. Governor Newsom says we're going right back to court, which everybody expected. And then we got a member of the U.S. Supreme Court who's criticizing the decision. Take one guess who it is. Back in a moment.
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8: Welcome back to the Shane Reaction. My name is Sam Shane, host of the program here on KFBK News Radio, 93.1 FM, 1530 AM. And we are live everywhere on the iHeartRadio app. We're going to hear from an ICE agent working here in California, talking about how protesters follow his officers to their homes, concealing their identities. The officers are just trying to do their jobs. But he talks a little bit about that. We've got that coming up in a second. I want to go to the live line. Bill from Rough and Ready calls in on this Tuesday. Good to hear from you, Bill. What's on your mind?
32: Oh, probably got to be about 10 years ago, maybe a little bit longer. It was either PG&E or Nevada County were talking about putting meters on private wells for people out in the country so that they could track you on the amount of water that you used. Also, at the same time, I was going to try and put a a generator in the water because I live near a stream.
8: Mm-hmm.
32: So I went to the to get a permit, and they had like three pages single lined of all the different restrictions that you had to follow through just to get a permit. But then they would revoke the permit because they said the PG&E owned the water.
8: I see. Yeah. I look, Bill, I have contended for a long time that I'm not convinced, Bill, that this reluctance, shall we call it, to build a new reservoir might be by design so that they can control more of the water. I don't think they care if we have enough water. I think they want to control what we do have.
32: And you get rid of the water, how are you going to grow your food? What's going to happen in that direction?
8: Right. Sure. Well, it's in demand everywhere, right? From environmental groups to agriculture to cities and neighborhoods. Yeah.
32: Well, like you said, they don't care. They will be able to afford whatever the price is going to be.
8: Yes.
32: Astronomical because of the price going up for
8: right.
32: water.
8: Right.
32: And gas, all that.
8: If you have less of a commodity, then that entity that is in charge of that commodity has more control over you. Yeah.
32: Just like they want to control everything else.
8: All right, Bill. Good call. Good call. Thank you very much. Appreciate that. I want to roll this clip on ICE agents. To a person, ICE agents will tell you that sanctuary cities and states are making it far more difficult for them to enforce federal laws to make our streets safer. Here is Los Angeles ICE field officer and director Tom Giles on the challenges of conducting immigration enforcement operations in one of America's largest sanctuary cities. This is an interview he did with Fox News Digital where he talked about how protesters have followed his officers to their homes while those protesters were concealing their identities.
0: And my officers have been followed home and been harassed on social media, harassed on just personally, you know, and they get in your face and everything else. But, you know, it's like they complain to us about us wearing masks, but they're in the same, they look the same as we do as well. But they're wearing the mask because they don't want to be identified for some type of criminal act that they're committing.
8: Yep. Yep, yep, that's very true, very true. This is just, you know, one of the challenges that they are facing here in California. What a challenging job to be an ICE officer in a place like California, right? Okay, let's talk a little bit about the fallout from the big announcement yesterday from the U.S. Supreme Court on mail-in ballots and the Trump administration. So, number one, Governor Newsom is out, and he has already very quickly announced that California will sue the Trump administration again over President Trump's efforts to impose these new restrictions on mail-in voting ahead of the November midterms. So the U.S. Supreme Court, in their decision, is allowing the administration to move forward with key parts of Trump's executive order on elections, which was issued in March. Trump's orders called for the federal government to create a state-by-state citizenship list and for the U.S. Postal Service to impose new requirements on mail-in ballots. California and 22 other states, along with Washington, D.C., initially sued the Trump administration in April. They argued that the order illegally interfered with the state's constitutional authority to run elections. The court sees it otherwise. Now, here's what I find really interesting. And this is hardly getting much play out there at all. This is from the U.S. Attorney in Southern California, Bill Asaley. He posted this after the ruling was announced. Quote, these measures won't be necessary if states like California didn't allow non-citizens to easily register to vote and get mail ballots. He goes on to write, we are actively identifying ineligible citizens on California's dirty voter rolls and will soon announce criminal arrests related to our election fraud investigation. Here they come. Here it comes, folks. Yep, they're going to start making arrests on election fraud. The feds here in California, they've been conducting this investigation as we thought they might be. And now we get that confirmation. Keep an eye out for that. Guess what? Supreme Court Justice Ketanji Brown Jackson, one of the most liberal on the court, maybe the most liberal, sharply rebuked the decision allowing the Trump administration to move forward with the mail-in voting executive order, warning that the ruling could create election chaos. This ruling violates well-established precedent, she writes, concerning this court's equitable discretion, needlessly injects chaos and uncertainty into the upcoming midterm election. Let me tell you what injects chaos. Our current system, that's chaotic. By definition, that's chaotic. Let's go to Mark. He's joining us from Roseville on this Tuesday. Mark, thanks for calling in. What's on your mind?
1: Yeah, Sam. I just heard about the so-called protesters are stalking the ICE agents.
8: Yeah, they are. Yeah, they're following them home. Yep.
1: Yeah, that's illegal. I guess not in California anymore. You can stalk people.
8: Well, it is illegal. A lot of them are concealing their identities by wearing masks. This has been going on for a while, and there's no indication that it's letting up, according to this ICE agent that we just played a clip from.
1: Then the police are not doing their job.
8: No, they're not cooperating.
1: The police, they're not doing their job.
8: No, Mark, the local police in sanctuary cities are not cooperating with ICE. That's why we have ICE officers on the streets. And John McGinnis has said this time and again, if they would just cooperate with ICE officers like they used to do back in the day here in California, you could go to the jail and you could find the people you're looking for and you don't have to worry about our streets not being safe. I mean, it's pretty simple. So
1: yeah, I know. This is this is like law breaking that's legal now.
8: Yeah. All right, Mark. It sure is. Good call. Right. Thank you very much. Appreciate it. We got a call on hold. I don't have time to get to it right now, but if you want to stick around and be patient, I will certainly get to the live line on the other side of the break as we roll into the second hour of the program. Also, we're going to hear from one of the leading venture capitalists in the United States of America. He comes out and he's done an interview. He said, this proposed wealth tax initiative in California, if this passes in November, it could have devastating effects on California's economy. He explains all of that straight ahead right here on the Shane Reaction.
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27: What's going on, fellow sports fans? It's Andy West. Let's look back on this day in sports history, August 25th. We'll start off in 1985. New York's Dwight Gooden became the youngest pitcher ever to win 20 games with a Mets 9-3 win over the San Diego Padres. Gooden, at age 20 years, 9 months, and 9 days, was 1 month younger than Bob Feller, who won 20 games in 1939. Jumping ahead, today in 2006, Alfonso Soriano became the 40th player in Major League history and the fastest ever to reach 200 home runs and 200 steals for his career. Soriano walked in the third inning of Washington's 7-6 win over Atlanta and stole second to reach 200 in that category. He already had 203 career home runs. And today in 2011, the New York Yankees became the first team in Major League Baseball history to hit 3 grand slams in one game, with Robinson Cano, Russell Martin, and Curtis Granderson connecting in a 22-9 pounding of the Oakland Athletics.
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14: It's the Shane Reaction with Sam Shane.
8: A leading venture capitalist investor says if the wealth tax initiative passes in November, it will have a devastating impact on California's economy. A new report says the Trump administration is preparing to revoke the business and tourism visas for up to 200,000 foreigners. More on those stories straight ahead. Weather and traffic for you together in just a moment. But first, it is the top of the hour. Here are the top stories from the KFBK newsroom.
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17: I'm Dana Hess at 101 with your top local stories on KFBK News Radio. Roseville, Sacramento, and Placer County are joining forces on a major project aimed at strengthening the region's long-term water supply. KFBK's Daniel Martindale has details.
21: The Placer County Water Agency has approved a partnership with Roseville and Sacramento to move the River Arc project forward. The plan would draw water from the Sacramento River using an existing intake, then send it through a new regional treatment plant and pipeline system. Supporters say that would diversify the region's water supply, reduce reliance on the American River, and leave more water in Folsom Reservoir. The project has been in development for more than a decade and is now undergoing environmental review. Daniel Martindale, KFBK, Sacramento's News Radio.
17: Meantime, Dunlop Tires North America says California's new tire rules starting in 2029 could raise prices and limit choices. New rules aim to make cars use less fuel by requiring tires with lower rolling resistance. But Dunlop says this might mean using pricier materials, which could make the car tires cost 15 to 20% more. Company also worries that higher prices will push people to buy used tires instead, which aren't included in the rules.
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17: Well, firefighters making progress battling the 15,000-acre Hawk Fire that's burning near Reno and in parts of Sierra County. It's now 27% contained. Fire has burned dozens of homes on the northwest side of Reno. There are tens of thousands of residents who are still under various evacuation orders and warnings. Investigators believe the fire was human-caused, but they don't know if it was intentional or unintentional. On a lighter note, the Hollies are calling it quits. The group making the announcement Thursday, when lead guitarist Tony Hicks and drummer Bobby Elliott said they were both retiring. Hicks' decision came as he faces health concerns, while Elliott has decided to step away out of respect for the bandmates. It's sunny, 86 degrees in Sacramento. Get news alerts at any time at KFEK, your number one preset on the free iHeartRadio app. Now traffic and weather together, and it's brought to you by Audible. And on our roadways right now, we had an accident with airbags deployed northbound cap at East Streets, blocking the number one lane last we heard. And yeah, it's causing a backup at least to 50, maybe on to 99 as well. So watch out. That's northbound cap at East Street. And Sunrise Boulevard, this is the northeast corner at Coloma Road. We had a hit and run, no injuries there. And they're working on that, and that's about all we know. 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
30: Now, Sacramento weather.
0: For this afternoon, sunshine and clouds, high 95 to 99. Cloudy tonight, low 61 to 65. Mostly sunny tomorrow, high Wednesday, 99 to 103. Thursday's high, 96 to 100. I'm AccuWeather's Andy Robb on KFBK, Sacramento's News Radio.
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1: From ABC News, I'm Michelle Franzen. The entertainment world is mourning the passing of music and cultural icon Dolly Parton. Here's ABC's Matt Rivers.
2: In a statement released by her family, they said in part, quote, a rhinestone life that shone bright enough for the world to see. Parton had been dealing with health issues for a while, and as recently as August 21st, she was quoted in a People article saying she was still working while trying to heal from issues that cropped up. She had canceled a planned Las Vegas residency the year prior due to those health concerns and others, but in her typical upbeat way, she said she planned to be back at work soon.
1: Dolly Parton's publicist said she died peacefully in Nashville. She was 80 years old. Canada is issuing a series of retaliatory tariffs on U.S. imports in response to the 50% tariffs that the Trump administration imposed on Canadian goods coming into the U.S. Canada officials say they were offered a deal from the U.S., but it was not fair. Ontario Premier Doug Ford telling ABC News the auto industry would be hurt the most by tariffs, and he urges the U.S. to come back to the negotiating table.
3: He's treating us worse than the communist China. And I just want to make sure that we have a fair deal for both sides, because right now it's hurting American workers and it's hurting Canadian workers. We're the number one customer in the world to the U.S.
1: Canada's tariffs could be as high as 50% and expected to take effect September 8th. Prosecutors in the trial of Lindsay Clancy, the Massachusetts woman charged with the murder and the deaths of her three children, calling their final rebuttal witnesses. Her defense attorneys say she was suffering from postpartum psychosis when she strangled her children. A forensic psychologist on the stand today disputing that.
5: Tried to cast doubt on the argument that it was psychosis by highlighting that she only heard this voice in her head once, that her systems were kind of inconsistent with that, that she was more likely disassociating in those moments.
1: ABC's Peter Haralambos, closing arguments expected to begin this week. 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
14: A smart way to spend your day. 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
8: Here we go into hour number 2 of the program today. A lot to get to. I want to talk a little bit about the proposed wealth tax initiative. A dire warning from a leading venture capitalist out there. You pass that, good luck with your economy, California. Or so he says, I am paraphrasing. We'll get to his exact quote in a second. I'm going to get to the live line off the top here. We have someone on hold. If you want to join into the conversation, speaking of the live line, 916-921-1530, 1-800-834-1530. 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You start your message with KFBK. 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And if you want to email, it's theshanereaction@kfbk.com. And we've received a couple of interesting emails. I'll read for you the first one. Hi, Sam. The less water we have, the more they can push the absurd climate change agenda and control the people in every aspect of our lives. You're right. They don't care. They don't care. Here's why I know they don't care, because they're not building any new reservoirs for us. And we've been asking to do it for more than a decade. I mean, we're approaching almost 2 decades since that bond measure was passed to build the Sites Reservoir, and we're still talking about it. I mean, really. And the other reason I know they don't care is because how many times, this is just like when individual members of Congress come out and they tell you how disgusted they are that individual members of Congress can trade individual stocks with insider information, and that practice, they say, needs to be banned. And then what do? They don't ban it. They keep doing it over and over and over again. That's why they don't care. Look at what they're doing, not what they're saying. Let's go to Nick joining us from Lodi on this Tuesday. Hi, Nick. Thanks for calling in. What's on your mind?
16: Hey, Sam. Two things. One is, they don't care, and especially with, like, the tires. You know, if I was these big companies, Goodyear, Dunlop, I wouldn't complain about it. I just refuse to ship them to California. We're no longer... you know, they're illegal. These are the products we make. We're not going to ship them. But on the other note, in regards to ICE, it got me fired up. Why isn't that Congress, if they're violating federal law, can't make the state liable? I mean, if ICE does a retainer and they release an illegal alien, a criminal, and he goes out and drunk drives and kills a family, unfortunately, or does some harm, why isn't that the state, city, county that released him not liable? And why it can't be held?
8: I think, Nick, you make a very valid point. I do think that this is just a question of resources. You know what? I think ICE right now is so busy putting out fires that they just have to prioritize.
16: No, I understand. It's just, but I mean, to get our Congress to do anything, like you were sedating earlier, the, you know, the Save America Act or the insider trading that they do that they throw other people in jail for, but they get away with. I think this is what frustrates America and is really driving some people over the edge, you know, that they just don't care anymore because of what, you know, they get elected and then they forget about us.
8: Yep. No, so. I sense it. I sense that frustration. The double standard is real. We see it, we identify it, and we don't care for it one bit. And I sense some people don't know what to do. They're frustrated that way. But I'll tell you what, I think November is going to be interesting. I really do. I
16: hope so. I hope there's a big change. You know, I like California, but in all honesty, I'm my company is built out of state, and I've been looking to leave if things don't change here shortly. So hopefully the housing market stays semi-decent. But
8: yeah,
16: I'm looking just because sometimes you just got to wave the white flag because we're economically bankrupt in this state. We just spend money and steal from everybody else to try to put out financial fires, you know?
8: Nick, quickly before I let you go, can I ask you what type of business do you run?
16: I don't run it. I work for a company.
8: I see.
16: I work for a major corporation that is leaving.
8: Okay.
16: That has diversified their holdings.
8: There's more than a few of those.
16: I know. Hey, thank you for your time.
8: Thanks, Nick. Thank you for your call. Appreciate it. Let's see. Got an interesting email on flying in helicopters from someone. This is from Steve. Sam, I agree with you about the sights you see flying at low altitude in helicopters. I was in the U.S. Navy for 18 years, flew search and rescue with the Navy and Marine Nevada units, was a rescue swimmer and a paramedic. He flew Tahoe many times, used to do rescue swimming training there in Lake Tahoe with the Coast Guard many times. He names a number of Northern California locations where he flew over, including Yosemite. Great flying country. Flying through Yosemite was also great. Yeah, it's pretty spectacular, I got to say. I mean, I feel very lucky. But those things bounce around a lot. I'm just letting you know that. You got to be ready for that. Nevertheless, let me roll this clip. This, I think, we need to listen to people like this. They know what they're talking about because this is what their expertise is. In this particular case, it's investment and it's money. And it's how money rolls and flows. One of the leading venture capitalists in America is warning that if voters approve the proposed wealth tax initiative here in California in November, he says it's going to have a devastating impact on California's economy. This is Ben Narasin. He is the Tenacity Venture Capital founder who spoke on CNBC.
6: It'll be tragic. One of my LPs reached out to me when it was first announced and said, should I be worried? And I was like, I didn't know you were a billionaire. He said, well, I'm not, but I'm worried this will drive innovation and entrepreneurship out of California. And he is dead right. This is the first time that the preeminent position of Silicon Valley as the innovation hub of the planet has been at threat. No other country has been able to do it, no other state, no other city. But now we're going to create self-inflicted wounds to drive out the entire ecosystem that feeds the success that is a majority of our economy.
8: If you are on the bubble on the wealth tax, or you know someone who's on the bubble on the wealth tax, I assure you that if that wins in November, it will have a crushing impact, particularly on Silicon Valley. People who innovate, who have money, are going to go to places where money is treated best. And just take one guess what happens to, the tax coffers in Sacramento as a result of that. I mean, the ripple effect is going to be tremendous. do not underestimate what this would do in a negative form in California economically. Let's go to Mike in Apple Hill. He's joining us on this Tuesday. Hey, Mike, thanks for calling in. What's on your mind? Hello, Mike. Are you there?
7: Mike.
8: Oh, there you are. Go ahead.
7: Yeah, Mike from Apple Hill. Sam, just a short bit of information on water development in this state. The last one was New Malonis, finished in 1970. Population was 20 million.
8: Yep.
7: Now it's north of 40 billion, and yet we haven't built any water

0: it's inexplicable to me, the lack of leadership in this state over the last 25 years. It really is. It's just like zero foresight. And it's all been politically driven for contributors and those who benefit financially from this nonprofit or that NGO or you name the cause. I've talked about the homeless crisis industry because that's what it is now. It's an industry in California. Don't let them kid you. Like, oh, we're really trying to fix it. No, you're really not. You're perpetuating it. You're allowing it to continue so that the industry continues, so that people's pockets are lined. $24 billion, I think that was the most recent estimate, on money that's just been tossed away on the homeless crisis in the last 5 years. And it's probably a lot higher than that. So we got calls coming in, and I want to get to some calls. If you want to join into the conversation, it's a 916-921-1530, 800-834-1530. The text line is 51881, and you can start your message with KFBK. So want to get into that. Also found this interesting clip. This is a sheriff out of Michigan, and he's notified the U.S. Attorney General's office in Washington, D.C. He says, hey, I think we got some big-time voter fraud going on here. We'll get to that straight ahead.
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3: Welcome back to the Shane Reaction. Good to have you on board. We're going to go to the live line right off the bat. Interesting email I just received. And also, I got an audio clip that I want to get to. This is out of Michigan. A sheriff there who says, yeah, I think we got voter fraud going on here big time. And to the degree that he's been in touch with the Department of Justice. So let's get into that in a second. Let's go to Pamela. She's joining us from Sacramento on this Tuesday. Hi, Pamela. Thanks for calling in. What's on your mind?
4: Good afternoon, Sam. Hey, I took notice of your comment that the Sykes Reservoir bond measure was passed years ago. I missed what year you cited. But where's all that money? Has that money been coming out of people's property taxes all this time?
3: Oh, boy. Pamela, you asked me some details on this bond measure that was passed. I think it was 12 years ago. This is all off the top of my head. I know it's been a long, long time. And there's been all kinds of, you know, new developments on the Sykes Reservoir for years with hardly any really significant movement. It's easy to, if you want to do any research, it's very easy to find online.
4: Okay.
3: Yeah.
4: I probably could, and I normally do, but you're such a master of detail, and I'm sorry to put you on the spot, but
3: Pamela, if you give me a little more prep time, usually I'll get you an answer, but
4: I was 4 minutes on hold. I just figured that was enough. Luis and I set you up. Huh? But isn't that a decent question?
3: Yes.
4: Where is the money?
3: Yes. Yes. And where's the reservoir? Yeah. Let's go. True. Come on.
4: Yeah. That's the elephant in the room.
3: Right. Good. Good call, Pamela. Right. Thank you. It's very nice to hear from you. I appreciate it. I got this from a listener. This is from the email inbox. And I'm going to read this for you. And I just want you to know, look, people write in a lot of different things. And some of it can be verified. A lot of it cannot be. But this is just reaction that comes in from listeners. And much of it is anecdotal, okay? But that said, just to put things in context, this is from a listener. Hi, Sam. I'm an avid listener and a first-time responder. I work for the California DMV as a computer programmer, and for a time was working with the Purge program that would run against our database to delete dead people from the driver's license database, which contains, of course, voter registration data. The program had not been run in over 10 years, the listener writes. At that time, due to, quote, other priorities, the listener also goes on to write, the counties would send data of people who had passed, but we did nothing with it. I've been retired for a while, so I have no knowledge about the current status, but I'd be surprised if they run the Purge since. Anyway, I enjoy your show. Keep up the good work. Thank you. For any curious investigative reporter out there within earshot, this might be a really good story. And back in the day when I was an investigative reporter, this is one I would have gone after. Definitely. Yeah. When was the last time you ran the Purge program at DMV? Has it been in the past 10 years? Has it been in the past 5 years? And how frequently do you do it? Do you do it every 3 years? And if you do it every 3 years, why aren't you doing it every year? I mean, there are all kinds of good questions there. Great email. Thanks very much. A sheriff in Michigan has notified the U.S. Attorney General's office that he's come across information of voter fraud in Michigan. This is Sheriff Dara Leaf. He posted this video with this announcement.
5: I'm Sheriff Dara Leaf. An employee of the Michigan Secretary of State's office reported to me that non-citizens are automatically registered to vote when they change their address. The confidential informant provided evidence that the customer and automotive record system is programmed to congratulate and inform non-citizens that they are registered to vote. When the confidential informant provided proof to her supervisor that non-citizens are automatically registered to vote, the supervisor stated that the county clerk would identify the non-citizenship status. Unfortunately, ladies and gentlemen, this is not true. The county clerk has given access to the qualified voter roll after the Secretary of State registers a person to vote. The qualified voter roll does not designate a citizenship status. Once a person is registered to vote, they have the ability to receive a mail-in ballot or vote at the poll with their ID card. The polls do not verify citizenship status.
3: Just another example of the need to clean it up on so many levels in so many locations, whether it's mail-in ballots or what you just heard in Michigan. We got a lot of work to do. Interesting story, AP reporting. Trump administration preparing to revoke the business and tourism visas of up to 200,000 foreigners who have applied or are currently seeking asylum status in the U.S. The move would be the largest single mass revocation of visas in U.S. history. Likely it would face legal challenges, we are told. State Department expected to announce in the coming weeks the revocation of so-called B1 and B2 visas issued between 2016 and 2026. Get ready. They're active. They are at work. When we come back, I'm going to roll out for you a clip. This goes back a few years, about five or so. And it has to do with a clip that we ran yesterday from the host of one of the Sunday morning talk shows who falsely stated that children were not kept out of schools if they were not vaccinated. And we pointed out at the time that was wrong, that was false. And we have a clip to back that up from Governor Newsom, making an announcement way back in 2021.
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3: The price of gold and silver up again today. In the short term, over the course of the last 3 weeks or so, we've seen a big move upward in both gold and silver prices. Long term, there's been a pullback, okay? Now, when I say long term, over a matter of months, there was a point in time when the price of gold was over $5,000 an ounce. Then it pulled back to below $4,000 an ounce. And now it's moving back up. It's well over $4,500 an ounce. So that's kind of the indication of what's been going on long term. Hi, friend Sam Shane here. I've been bullish on precious metal prices for quite some time. Many Wall Street experts are predicting higher prices ahead. And we're pointing to the national debt, which has hit $40 trillion, and it's moving past that. And as the national debt goes up, so does the price of silver, so does the price of gold. 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
3: We are getting a lot of reaction to the site's reservoir, some of the dates and some of the failures along the way. I want to get into what we have learned and pass that along to you straight ahead. It is the bottom of the hour. It is time for some of the top headlines from the KFBK newsroom.
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4: I'm Dana Hess at 131 with your top stories on KFBK News Radio. Country music legend Dolly Parton has passed away at the age of 80. Entertainment World is paying tribute to Dolly. American Pie singer-songwriter Don McLean knew Parton was something special when he met her on the road, and that was early in her career.
20: Nobody knew who she was, and I thought, wow, she's not only beautiful, but she's so talented. And, you know, who knew that she'd develop into this gigantic star.
4: Country musicians, including Reba McEntire, Casey Musgraves, and Maren Morris, also remembering Parton in social media posts. McEntire addressed Dolly directly, saying, "Thank you for all the wonderful things you did for us here on Earth." Musgraves said, "The world feels a lot less sparkly all of a sudden."
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18: Sacramento Kings update.
4: Wow, with the NBA season nearly 2 months away, some observers are predicting a horrible year for the Sacramento Kings. Group of analysts at ESPN took a look at each team, predicted the Kings will hit rock bottom. ESPN is forecasting a season with 19 wins and 63 losses. We'll have to convince them otherwise. Wall Street closing with stocks higher. Chip stocks have rallied as investors gear up for NVIDIA earnings, which are set to come out Wednesday after the bell. After the closing bell, Dow added 160 points to 53,577. S&P 500 gained 24 points to 76,77. NASDAQ rose 171 points to 26,151. Sunshine, 88 degrees in Sacramento. 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On the roadways, well, right now we have a report of an accident right there in front of Chick-fil-A on Arthur Arden Expressway. And no further details on that. Just be prepared to slow down. We don't even have a direction of traffic on that one, I'm afraid. Also, a southbound 5 at 505, a traffic hazard, strapping metal in the middle lanes there. You got to get around. Cap City Freeway southbound, going to be a little heavy there, Arden Way, until you get to the river. 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
2: Now, Sacramento weather.
0: Hot this afternoon with sunshine and clouds, high 95 to 99. Clouds tonight, low 61 to 65. Mostly sunny Wednesday, high 99 to 103. Thursday's high 96 to 100. I'm AccuWeather's Andy Robb on KFBK, Sacramento's News Radio.
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24: Dolly called me and said she wants to rest in a beautiful bed of plush cotton because after a life wearing heavy rhinestones, she finally deserves to be comfortable and have some rest.
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25: I'm losing my mind.
23: Spider-Man continues to crawl his way to new records. Spider-Man Brand New Day has now earned $858.4 million to pass Avengers Endgame for second place on the all-time domestic box office list. The fourth entry in the Tom Holland-led series is on pace to join Star Wars: The Force Awakens as just the second movie to earn $900 million domestically. Brand New Day has raked in more than $2.2 billion at the global box office. iHeartMedia announcing additions to the 2026 iHeartRadio Music Festival presented by Capital One, lineup including Ciara, The Smashing Pumpkins, and a special performance by Stella Lefty, taking place Friday, September 18th and Saturday, September 19th at the T-Mobile Arena in Las Vegas. That's entertainment. I'm Jennifer Bolsoni.
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3: 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My name is Sam Shane, host of the program here. The live line is open. We're going to go to the live line in just a second. The phone number is 916-921-1530. 800-834-1530. 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If you're listening on the iHeartRadio app, you can just tap on the red microphone button there, and you can record the message. I just heard from our good friend of the program, Katie Grimes, over at the California Globe. She's done extensive reporting on the site's reservoir, and she gave me some great background information on some of the articles that she's done over the years, and there's just a plethora. There's too much information for me to squeeze in here, but I'll just give you just some of the hits, runs, and errors on what a disastrous number of years since 2014, frankly, since 2014, we've been sitting around waiting for significant movement on this reservoir, and still hasn't happened. Anyway, we'll get into some of that in just a second. Let's go to the live line. Diana is joining us from Stockton on this Tuesday. Diana, thanks for calling in. What's on your mind?
27: Well, I just had a quick question. I'm getting a lot of people are wondering is how come we're not seeing any campaigning yet? We hear all these polls of who's ahead for governor?
3: Well, you mean you're not seeing any campaigning? Go ahead.
27: Well, I mean, we used to see, like on the TV, you'd see, the candidates going across campaigning. You start seeing people's posters going up people's yards. I mean, we're not seeing anything.
3: So you will. You're going to see more of it. You're going to see more TV spots coming up here. They're saving a lot of their TV money for a little bit later as they get closer. It's still a little bit early. Okay, so we're at the end of August. You've got September and October, so you've got 8 weeks right there, and then you roll into the election. They only have X amount of money to spend on TV, but TV is such a huge part of a campaign in California that they've got to, what I mean?
27: Well, I kind of figured that was the answer. I was kind of wishing that, if President Trump endorsed Hilton, it would have been sweet if he could have just called him up and said, hey, going to help out. But,
3: yeah, look, I will tell you this, Dana, about that endorsement, President Trump, of Steve Hilton in California. That's not something that Hilton's going to play up Trump is not popular here. That's all there is to it.
27: I guess we're just excited to get this thing going. So
3: yeah.
27: Okay.
3: Well, you'll get your fill. Thanks, Diana. Appreciate it. I want to get into the Sites Reservoir information in just a second, but this clip I think is so telling. So yesterday, here on the Shane Reaction, we played a clip of Margaret Brennan, and she's the host of Face the Nation on CBS, and she said that it's not true that children who were not vaccinated were not allowed in public schools. And we pointed out yesterday on the program what Brennan said on her show this past weekend is just not true. And here's the proof. This is a clip of Governor Newsom. This is in 2021 when he's making an announcement in a classroom, again, from 2021.
1: That's why we recognize good enough never is, and that's why we recognize our responsibility to do more, and that's what we are announcing here today. A statewide requirement for in-person instruction for all of our children to add to a well-established list that currently includes 10 vaccinations and well-established rules and regulations that have been advanced by the legislature for decades to add to that list the vaccination for COVID-19.
3: 2021, Governor Newsom's in a classroom in a public school in California saying that if a child has not been vaccinated, the child will not be allowed to enter a classroom physically. Margaret Brennan got it completely wrong when she said, well, that's just not true, that they weren't allowed in classrooms if they weren't vaccinated. Yeah, that is true. You know, that's just, look, and I play this because I say this time and again on my program. You've got to be very careful where you go to get your news, number one. And if you're relying upon people like Margaret Brennan at CBS for your news, you are being ill-informed. She just simply demonstrates that. She just said something that was completely false on her Sunday morning show. And you got to, you know, that's why I say you really got to diversify your news sources all over the place. One good news source, in my estimation, California Globe. Katie Grimes, who writes for the California Globe, just sent me an email on the Sites Reservoir. She's been listening to the program. And she talks a little bit about, yes, this act was passed in 2014. It's 2026. 2014, and here we are. Authorized $7 billion in general obligation bonds for state water supply infrastructure. But then it got hung up. Problem is, of the $7 billion, $2.7 billion was specifically designated for new water storage projects, but thus far hasn't been used as designated. California Department of Water Resources bond oversight shows no water storage has been added, but ecosystem and watershed protection and restoration projects have been completed. Oh, okay. So that's what we're doing. That's what we're doing. We're going to take care of the environmental concerns, but we're not going to build the water storage part. So anyway, she goes into great length about how this project has evolved or not throughout the years. Last graph that she writes to me is, in 2018, the project received $816 million from Proposition 1 water bond, secured a $449 million loan from the U.S. Department of Agriculture. As of July 2023, $233 million in federal contributions has been made to the project. Well, okay, so they're setting aside all of this money, and they're not building the reservoir. That's where it stands. I mean, that's the big picture, folks. That's the big picture. There's a couple of clips I'm interested in getting into. Number one, the sheriff of Riverside County, Chad Bianco, in court with the attorney general of California, Rob Bonta, those two on opposite sides, arguing over the investigation into a special election and who should control the ballots and why there are questions about the ballots. So this is all getting to court. I want to sort all of that out for you straight ahead. We're also sorting out some new sound that we are getting in here to KFBK from Attorney General Rob Bonta on the U.S. Supreme Court decision that was announced yesterday. So a lot to get into as we roll into the final hour very soon right here on The Shane Reaction.
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3: 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So I want to get into that in just a second. But I do want to get into this. It's an example of you might want to be careful how you choose and pick your battles. Senator Adam Schiff, the Democrat from California, attacked President Trump on the IndyCar race that we saw in Washington, D.C. over the weekend, which, by the way, was wildly popular. I mean, it turned out to be a spectacular event. But not according to Senator Adam Schiff. and a number of people are pushing back on what he had to say. So Senator Schiff criticized Trump for ordering the Washington race by executive order, and accused the president of using the motorsports spectacle to distract Americans from higher costs and policy failures. Here's what he wrote. While you struggle with the cost of gas, Trump offers you the spectacle of an IndyCar race, hoping you will not notice. More taxpayer money spent on this self-aggrandizing distraction. And you get higher taxes and higher costs. However, there are a few items here that he did not include. Like the major automotive for Penske, they bankrolled the whole thing. Whole thing. So race fans and other critics lambasted Senator Schiff's comments, including IndyCar driver Graham Rahal. He reminded the California Democrat that the race was privately funded and argued it benefited government coffers because thousands of spectators traveled to Washington, D.C. and spent money there. So there was that, and then there's this. Also said, no, Adam. He wanted you to notice and bask in the pride of being an American, watching great racing and patriotism on display. Yeah, you're not going to win that one. You're just not. Just, no. It was a great idea. They pulled it off. It was privately funded. It made people feel really good about their country. I mean, Schiff just picked the wrong one there. Okay, let's get to Riverside County Sheriff Chad Bianco. He is a defiant. He was at the California State Supreme Court. They are deliberating whether he needs to return approximately 650,000 ballots that he seized from a special election in November of 2025 on redistricting. So the court heard arguments earlier this week from Bianco's lawyers and from the state of California, where Attorney General Rob Bonta has launched this legal challenge to Bianco's ballot seizures. He did this in March, ordering Bianco to return the ballots. And Bianco says, no, I don't think so. So first of all, I'm going to play a clip from both of them. First, here is the Attorney General, Rob Bonta.
0: This is a sheriff who, despite the clear language in the California Constitution and in California government code, providing me direct supervision authority over him, failed to comply with it. He can read. He knows what it says. It makes his violations even more egregious.
3: Bianco refused, though. He argued through his legal team that he had a legal obligation to investigate those ballots after receiving a complaint. That's what he's supposed to do as sheriff, investigate it. Bianco said Attorney General Rob Bonta is taking extraordinary steps to prevent him from doing his job, from investigating allegations of voter fraud.
4: How strange that now we have evidence that the machines counted something different than the ballots that we have, and an attorney general runs in to stop that investigation so we'll never know.
3: Anybody really surprised? Has the Attorney General Rob Bonta in the state of California legitimately, actively, and with great passion, really investigated allegations of corruption and fraud? Really? I know he's said that he has. I just don't see the results. And then when you have a local sheriff who's stepping in saying, I'm concerned about these ballots on this special election and redistricting. I want to take a look at them. And what's the first thing that Rob Bonta does? Instead of saying, you know what, do you need some help? Or you go ahead, get this done, and let's see what your results are, and then maybe we can verify. What does he do? He just tries to stop it. Why? Why stop the investigation? Why not look? Just look. You're not going to find fraud. You're not going to find corruption if you don't investigate, if you don't look. So that will be for the California State Supreme Court to sort out. And then there's the storyline out of New Jersey. And this keeps getting more and more interesting. Governor Mikey Sherrill, that's the Democrat out of New Jersey, now refusing to answer nearly 20 Republican lawmakers' questions about how 6,600 non-citizens ended up on New Jersey voter rolls. Remember this story? It broke about, three, 4 weeks ago? So then the Republicans in the state of New Jersey asked the governor, okay, how? I mean, we've got some questions about what the heck happened here. 6,600 non-citizens on voter rolls. So instead of answering their questions, she sent 3 pages of political attacks, never answered any of the questions. There were 12 of them. And now they've sent out a notice, the Republicans, saying Americans deserve answers. We're not going to stop pursuing the truth until every question is answered. Well, good luck. Good luck. 6,600 non-citizens in New Jersey alone. Yep. System needs cleaning big time. Okay. When we come back, I've got some interesting audio to roll out. I want to get into some audio from Attorney General Rob Bonta talking a little bit about the U.S. Supreme Court announcement yesterday. Number one, that they're going to allow President Trump to go forward with his plan to try to clean up the mail-in voting system in America. And then subsequently, almost immediately, Governor Newsom makes the announcement, oh, we're going to go back to court and challenge him on this one as well. So we're going to hear from Attorney General Rob Bonta on that particular case. We also have some reaction pouring in here from folks listening to the program on the iHeartRadio app. So much to get to in the final hour of the Shane Reaction. Thanks for being here on this Tuesday.
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13: The world lost a musical icon with the passing of Dolly Parton. We'll get reaction and also talk about her impact here in Sacramento with her Imagination Library.
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16: Governor Newsom says California will sue the Trump administration once again, this time in response to the Supreme Court ruling in favor of Trump and his efforts to clean up America's vote-by-mail system. More on that story straight ahead. We got weather and traffic for you together in just a moment, but first it is the top of the hour. 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
19: Here are the latest headlines from the KFBK newsroom. California could soon take control of your dead stocks.
21: A proposed bill would allow the state to take control of abandoned stocks and mutual funds if the owner hasn't logged on to an account or shown any interest, such as asking questions about their holdings, for at least 3 years. The proposal is now drawing the attention of business owners, and right now, California's got about $15 billion in unclaimed property, including stocks. I'm Jason Campadonia.
19: A dangerous drug-resistant fungus is spreading in the U.S., and California has the most cases.
22: This year, California has reported 972 cases of Candida auris, a yeast that can cause serious infections and is often hard to treat. It mostly affects people who are already very sick or use medical devices like breathing tubes. The fungus is not a risk to healthy people or hospital visitors. I'm Tammy Trujillo.
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19: With the NBA season nearly 2 months away, some observers are predicting a horrible year for the Sacramento Kings. A group of analysts at ESPN took a look at each team and predicted the Kings would hit rock bottom. ESPN is forecasting a season with 19 wins and 63 losses. Your next update in 30 minutes. I'm Dina Kodiak. 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
26: And brought to you by Blindster.com. Eastbound 80 in the cause. Way we had a report of a traffic hazard. In this case, somebody needing a tow, apparently, after they ran off the roadway. CHP is at the scene. It's not listed as an injury accident or anything. It is slowing things down, though, between Childs and Enterprise. Otherwise, as we check your freeways, Cap City running a little slow northbound all the way through Midtown. Southbound going to be a little heavy from Barden to the American River. Hey, tired of overpriced blinds? Blindster makes custom blinds simple and affordable. 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Traffic on the 10s every 10 minutes, mornings and afternoons. 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
8: Now, Sacramento weather.
27: For this afternoon, sunshine and clouds, high 95 to 99. Cloudy tonight, low 61 to 65. Mostly sunny tomorrow, high Wednesday, 99 to 103. Thursday's high, 96 to 100. I'm AccuWeather's Andy Robb on KFBK, Sacramento's News Radio.
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29: From ABC News, I'm Michelle Franzen. Tributes are coming in following the death of Dolly Parton today. The country music legend was known for her lilting voice and soulful writing, including hits Jolene and also I Will Always Love You. Parton turned to acting, starring in 9 to 5, and expanded her empire to support charities. In 2023, ABC's Lindsay Davis sat down with Dolly and asked her about how she'd like to be remembered.
30: You ever think about
0: what you'd want your legacy to be?
2: There's a lot of wonderful things that's happened to me. I think one of the things I'm proudest of is the Imagination Library. But of course, I'm a writer and a singer, and I'm in both Songwriter Hall of Fame, you know, the big one, the country music, and the other one up there with the big guys. I'm just trying to leave as much stuff. I just want to see how much I can do in a lifetime. And I've been blessed, and I've been lucky, and I don't take any of that for granted, but I just wanted to be remembered well.
3: Dolly Parton was 80. The U.S. and Canada digging in on tariffs. Canada says it will match tariffs on U.S. goods starting September 8th. And in response to the U.S. 50% tariffs on Canadian imports in effect, ABC's Elizabeth Schulze on what it could cost Americans.
4: We just got a new estimate from the Yale Budget Lab. They say that in total, all of the tariffs, including the 50% tariffs on Canadian imports that the U.S. put in place, will cost the typical American household $1,100 per year. That is a notable number when you're thinking about the fact that households are already paying higher costs because of persistently high inflation on other goods and services.
3: Pennsylvania's health department says two people have died from measles, the first measles death in the state in 35 years. Pennsylvania Governor Josh Shapiro.
11: Both of the individuals were from Lancaster County, and both were unvaccinated. We hope and we pray that those deaths will be the last.
3: CDC shows a record number of measles cases nationally for a second straight year. 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
16: 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If you're listening on the iHeartRadio app, you simply tap on the red microphone button and you can record a message there. So I've got some feedback, some reaction I want to get to in a moment. Also want to roll out some fresh new audio from Attorney General Rob Bonta talking a little bit about the decision by the U.S. Supreme Court yesterday, which was announced, which allows President Trump to move forward with his plan to clean up the mail-in ballot system in America today, and to try to validate exactly who's getting these ballots. So the governor of California almost immediately announced, oh yeah, we're going back to court on this one. We're going to take the Trump administration back to court. So we'll hear what Bonta has to say about that in a second. Boy, Canada and the U.S. going back and forth. So let's see. Let me read you, first of all, one of the headlines today in the Wall Street Journal. And it says, Canada targets U.S. metals, foods in retaliatory tariff package. New duties range from 15% to 50% on about $20 billion of goods designed to protect domestic firms' market share. So this is on. We got an all-out trade war, tariff war going on with Canada, between Canada and the United States. And then President Trump today, escalating his words, his war of words with Canada, floating a U.S. push to rename Lake Ontario to Lake America. He is accusing Canadian Prime Minister Mark Carney of lying about the Trump administration's position on French language protections. He wrote today, Truth Social, quote, "The United States is giving serious consideration to changing the name of Lake Ontario to Lake America, in that we don't expect to do much business with Ontario much longer." Is there anybody who trolls better than him? I can't think of one. He is so good at this. I think he just sits back and can't wait to start trolling. So one of the listeners to this program, who's no Trump fan, writes in, Trump threatening to rename Lake Ontario to Lake America. Please make it stop. Yeah. Yeah, I think he's having a grand old time with it. I just do. Okay, let me get to Attorney General Rob Bonta in just 1 second. I do want to play a little bit of feedback, some reaction. 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And speaking of that, by the way, I just want to make mention of this. 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And every day, Luis will load this up, this entire program, as a podcast. And a lot of folks do like to listen to it. 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And then you can listen to pretty much the whole program, minus a lot of the spots. And there are a lot of folks who say they really enjoy that. So that said, here's what one listener who's been listening on the iHeartRadio app had to say about reservoirs, building reservoirs in the state of California, or maybe not, and money.
1: I may be wrong, but I'm thinking that some of the money that was being used to blow up the dams up on the Klamath was actually money that was supposed to be directed to the building of reservoirs, and that would be classified under eco-restoration.
16: I don't know about that. I'm not really sure where that funding came about for the Klamath River project. But yeah, we've been taking them down, but not putting up the reservoirs. That's for sure. Water storage continues to be a really grave problem, not just for California. In terms of what we're seeing with the Colorado River, and that's the reason why I played this clip earlier today from a congresswoman from Wyoming, a Republican, who is very critical of Governor Newsom and leadership in California for how they've been mismanaging water, and particularly the Colorado River, which impacts so many states, like six different other states are impacted. And it's getting to a point where now you have other states that are putting pressure on California, like, get your house in order when it comes to water. Get this figured out. Okay, let's talk a little bit about the response from the Newsom administration. And Attorney General Rob Bonta, I'm about to play you a clip from him. So we heard from Governor Newsom almost immediately after the U.S. Supreme Court announced their decision to allow the Trump administration to go forward with their plan to clean up the mail-in ballot disaster across this country and at least verify who's getting these ballots. I mean, that seems to be a pretty basic, simple solution, or at least a step in the right direction. And Attorney General Rob Bonta and Governor Newsom responded by saying, oh, well, no, we don't agree with that. We're going to go back to court on this one. So here he is, Rob Bonta, explaining why they're challenging the Supreme Court's ruling on this ruling in favor of Trump.
13: They were waiting for a final rule to be issued on this executive order relating to, in our view, the unconstitutional, unlawful use of the U.S. Postal Service to undermine free and fair voting by eligible American voters across the country. And so we are prepared to bring a lawsuit on the final rule now that the rule is final. And that will tee up the merits, the substance of the executive order, its legality, or as we argue, lack thereof. So that will go back to federal trial court and appellate court. And should it ever get to the U.S. Supreme Court, of course, as we always do, we will honor their ruling. But we think we will win this case.
16: So this is a two-tier process. This was fully expected when we heard the announcement yesterday from the U.S. Supreme Court. They cannot rule on the Postal Service because when this initial suit that was ruled on yesterday, or at least the announcement was made yesterday, it was initially brought before the Postal Service had developed their full plan to try to match up addresses with people who are getting ballots to verify that people who are getting ballots should be getting ballots. So that plan had not been fully implemented. Now it looks as though the Postal Service is in position to do that. And once that happens, then this process starts to make its way through the federal court system again. And that's essentially what the Attorney General was arguing. And that's what will be the next legal step as we approach a November election, which is, you know, weeks away, folks. I mean, they're under the gun here. Who knows what this looks like when we head to the ballots, or head to the polls, I should say, in November. Let's go to the live line right now. Alan is joining us from Placerville on this Tuesday. Hi, Alan. Thanks for calling in. What's on your mind?
14: Yeah, hi, Sam. Thanks for taking my call again. You know, I mean, this stuff is getting ridiculous. these guys know. I mean, first of all, Bonta's not qualified for doing what he's doing. And you look at what Newsom's doing. I was listening last week when you guys were talking about it, you and John McGinnis. And McGinnis, I mean, being the gentleman he is and the legal scholar he is with respect to his last positions, said, you know, he didn't think that this would ever happen, that Newsom would approve this thing because it's unconstitutional.

0: at 11 o'clock in the morning at the state capitol involving Nick Shirley and other Republican leaders over this very topic. And I do you plan on going?
1: Well, unfortunately, I'm working tomorrow, but I'd love to go. If you can find someone to fill in for me, I'll be there.
0: I'll see what I can do. Okay. All right, Alan. Thanks very much. I appreciate it. By the way, if you are planning on going to that rally and you want to give us a call, obviously we're on the air from noon until 3. The rally starts at 11. Presumably it might still be going on when we begin our program here. But feel free to give us a call and let us know what you saw, what you witnessed, what you thought. If you're going to be going over to the state capitol tomorrow morning at 11 a.m. with Nick Shirley and other Republicans holding their rally. It is time for us to take a bit of a break. The live line is open if you want to join in on the conversation. 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When we come back, we're going to hear from a Republican in Southern California. Talking about Republicans in Southern California, the two biggest challenges she says they're facing and how maybe, just maybe, they could overcome them. Straight ahead.
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3: Welcome back to the Shane Reaction. Live line's open. We're going to go to the live line right off the bat here. And then I want to get into eventually here before we close out the program. How much money are student athletes making at the University of California and California State University? Like, we're not being told. And the whole issue of money in college sports right now has become a monster, just an absolute monster. And there is a widespread concern that college athletics could be in serious trouble. There are big questions about where the money is flowing and who's paying what. So anyway, I want to get into a little bit about that. In terms of a lawsuit that's now being put in place, let's go to Bruce. He's joining us from Plymouth on this Tuesday. Hi, Bruce. Thanks for calling in. What's on your mind?
4: Good afternoon, Sam. It's a pleasure to talk to you. I was just listening to, before you went to the break, the gentleman who said he'd like to go to the rally, but he has to work. Isn't that funny that the people that support Nick can't get there because we actually have to earn a living, but the Democratic Socialists can show up at every single rally, every single gathering,
3: well,
4: because they don't work.
3: But the
4: Workers' Party, okay. They don't work.
3: Well, hang on now, Bruce. There are lots of Democrats who work very, very hard. I do know that for a fact. Number two, a lot of times, a lot of this representation that you're talking about at some of those rallies is from unions. And so those folks are technically on the clock, but they're allowed to head out the door to go to the rally. So that does play a role, no question about it.
4: I just don't buy this idea that the people who say they're the Workers' Party, they don't seem to have to work.
3: Well, I think there are hard workers who are Republicans, and there are hard workers who are Democrats. I've never found that to be a distinguishing characteristic in terms of people and their politics, but I think that comes from internally what kind of person you are.
4: But would the people who are, and I agree with you, I've met thousands in the construction field, the people who would call themselves a working Democrat, would they also call themselves a member of the new Workers' Party, the new DSA?
3: Oh, no. That, but see, now we're getting into a whole different discussion, okay?
4: That's what I'm talking about, yeah. The DSA and their so-called Workers' Party.
3: That is a one extreme radical group. You're watering it down to call it the Democrat Socialists of America. You're watering it down to call them progressives. These are extremists. They're way out there.
4: I am with you.
3: Uh-huh.
4: I am with you 110%.
3: All right. Bruce, thanks for the call. Appreciate it very much. Bruce calling in from Plymouth. Let's talk a little bit about Republican Party and where they have to go. Los Angeles County GOP chair. Her name is Roxanne Hogue. She says the two biggest challenges she sees facing Republicans in Los Angeles County, number one, corruption, and number two, she says, apathy.
5: The message that Karen Bass is sending is the same message that those of us who live here behind the blue curtain have been getting for decades, and that is, forget it, Jake, it's Chinatown. Don't try to go against City Hall. We saw Spencer Pratt mount a very strong argument for sanity and good governance. It wasn't partisan, what he was saying. It was pure common sense. And they rose up because they were threatened. But I will delve into the allegations of corruption. And I actually, we sent an open letter to Attorney General Rob Bonta to say, hey, if there's no corruption and no cheating, it behooves you to investigate, to let people know. But the number one thing that we battle, that I certainly battle as the chairman of the Republican Party of LA County, is apathy. When voters have been abused so thoroughly for so long, they give up. And when people give up, they don't vote. And that's our bigger problem.
3: I think she's right. I think she's right on both counts. A, corruption, and B, apathy. No question about it. And the corruption often leads to the apathy, right? People lose trust in the whole system. Like, why? Why do I bother and go vote? When all of a sudden I just see all of these ballots come pouring in at the last second, and all of them seem to be for one side and not the other every time? I get it. I get it. It's a big challenge to fight the apathy. But if ever the system is going to be changed, then the fight has to be fought. And that means you can't become apathetic. You have to become engaged, right? When we come back, we're going to wrap up the program in a fashion in which we began the program, and it's with the passing of Dolly Parton. It is a very big story. The President of the United States has now written about it on Truth Social, ordering the flags to be lowered. So I'll tell you a little bit more about what that entails coming up straight ahead. I want to play a little bit of more audio from Dolly Parton. And I want to get into what is it we're paying our athletes, our student athletes in California at our schools, and why is this so secretive? Straight ahead.
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3: Another bounce for gold and silver again today. That's been the story over the last three straight weeks. In the short term, we've seen a pretty big bump. Hi, friend, Sam Shane here. Long term, I've been very bullish on gold and silver for one reason, and it has to do with the national debt. Most certainly, that's the big reason. 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
3: Tributes are pouring in from all around the globe on the news of the passing of Dolly Parton. We're going to get into the very latest developments on that straight ahead. It is the bottom of the hour. It is time for the top headlines from the KFBK newsroom.
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15: Here are the latest headlines from the KFBK newsroom. Legendary country singer-songwriter Dolly Parton has died at the age of 80. TMZ reports Parton was admitted to a hospital in Nashville last night with kidney issues and passed away this morning. Parton's hits include Jolene, 9 to 5, and I Will Always Love You. Parton also built a global brand through her philanthropy. Another large tire company is weighing in on the new replacement tire rules in California. Dunlop Tires North America is warning that new state requirements for replacement tires could raise prices and reduce consumer choice when they begin taking effect in 2029. The California coast is facing three different dangers this winter. Powerful El Nino, Super King tides, and sea level rise influenced by climate change are all expected to converge. That could lead to record coastal flooding.
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15: The A's returned to Sutter Health Park last night looking to add to their two-game winning streak. That started what turned out to be a four-run rally in the bottom of the ninth against the Twins, but it wasn't quite enough. The A's got beat 9-6 by Minnesota. Same two teams tonight at 6:40 on Talk 650 KSTE. Your next update in 30 minutes. I'm Dina Kodiak, now traffic and weather together on KFBK, Sacramento's News Radio.
16: 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And we have a really bad accident. This is going to be the 4,000 block of El Camino Avenue. That's going to be just west of El Camino High School there by the Veterinarian School. And apparently it is a fatality accident. A pole is down. A couple of vehicles involved, and that's everything we know on that one. But, yeah, they're going to be working that, as I understand, for quite a while. Newtown Road at Fort Jim Road. Traffic control because of a fire up there. Camino Fire Department is on the way. And just getting word, westbound 80 Madison Avenue. Two-vehicle accident. They're trying to move them to the shoulder if they haven't already. 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Traffic on the 10s every 10 minutes, mornings and afternoons. 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
13: Now, Sacramento weather.
17: Hot this afternoon with sunshine and clouds, high 95 to 99. Clouds tonight, low 61 to 65. Mostly sunny Wednesday, high 99 to 103. Thursday's high 96 to 100. I'm AccuWeather's Andy Robb on KFBK, Sacramento's News Radio.
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3: Okay, we're going to wrap up the program in a moment before John McGinnis comes in. Obviously, John and I will have our usual chat here before he begins his program. But the big story of the day with Dolly Parton, and I want to get into that, the passing of Dolly Parton and the legend. And we're getting reaction coming in from all over the globe. President Trump has issued an order on all of this, so we're going to get into a lot of that in just a second. I do want to touch upon this story quickly, and it has to do with a lawsuit that's being filed. Cal Matters is filing a lawsuit against UCLA after nearly a year of trying to get information about how university is paying its student athletes. This is becoming a really big story. So last fall, CalMatters submitted records requests to 16 University of California and California State University campuses, 16, looking for information about payments to Division I athletes. But many schools provided little or no information, according to CalMatters. So now the lawsuit states that taxpayers are entitled to know the names of players who have received money and the teams that they play on. This is a direct quote from the lawsuit. When public institutions dispute public resources, the public is entitled to know who receives those resources, in what amounts, and on what terms. However, on the other side, Stett Holbrook, who is a spokesperson for the UC system, said the UC will, quote, respond appropriately in court, and that it takes California public records actions and student privacy obligations seriously. These direct payments to athletes began last summer. I don't know what's going on, or I don't think even people in big-time college sports really understand what's going on with sports and money. But the fact of the matter is that if public money is being used to pay these students, it most certainly should be reported publicly. And if a student athlete is receiving money from the public to play for that particular university, then that sum of money should be public knowledge. So we'll see where this goes. I mean, the bigger, broader question is this: as these salaries escalate for these star athletes in football and basketball and these revenue-generating sports, will that suck all the money out of the non-revenue sports like tennis or golf or baseball? Or we go right on down the list. I don't know where college sports is headed, but there are a number of people, including Nick Saban, the former Alabama head coach. They're very concerned about where it's headed. That said, let's go to the live line quickly. Dan from Hawthorne, Nevada, joining us on this Tuesday. Dan, thanks for calling in. What's on your mind?
23: The Lord's good always. Regarding the voting, you mentioned, Sam, about people just giving up. I have some encouraging words for them. To quote an old saying, and it goes something like this: the greater the battle, the more glorious the victory. So if they don't give up, we've already got the mail-in ballot situation on the verge of being taken care of. So keep fighting, man.
3: Okay.
23: Fight.
3: Okay, thank you for the words of encouragement. Appreciate it, Dan. The mail-in ballot situation might be on the verge of being solved. I don't know yet. There's a long way to go on that. But it's a good first step. It's a very good first step. Let's see. Dolly Parton. I'm going to play for you a clip from her from an interview she did about 6 years ago in a second. A couple of responses coming in. This from President Trump writing on Truth Social. Very sad to report Dolly Parton, one of the greatest country singers and far beyond ever, has just passed away, he wrote. This is a true loss for millions of people, he writes. There has never been anyone like her, never will, excuse me, and in her honor, I am lowering the American flag throughout the United States for a one-week period, beginning tonight at 6 p.m. Rest in peace, Dolly. The world loves you. And then Lily Tomlin, who co-starred with her in that great movie, 9 to 5, she wrote she was deeply saddened by Dolly Parton's passing, and she writes, I will always love you, no words. And that was on Instagram. It was a caption to a picture of the two of them. So, yeah, we're hearing a lot coming in from the passing of Dolly Parton. At the age of 80, remarkable career. She was very well liked. She was loved. She was beloved around the world. So on that topic, during an appearance on the View TV show, this was about 6 years ago, she was asked why she believes that she's so popular with so many Americans.
1: I just love everybody. I just try to find the God-light in people, and I try to play to that. I try not to be judgmental because I grew up very spiritual in a church. My grandpa was a preacher, and I just think we should just love each other and not try to judge and find the good in us and kind of just pray for the bad and just accept people as they are.
3: Isn't that great? Isn't that great? So refreshing. You know, in this world filled with so much conflict and divisiveness, what a wonderful, inspirational message from her. So she had been ill for a while. I don't know that this was altogether a big surprise. Her health had been in decline. She had to cancel a number of events recently. But, the list of accomplishments just way too long. She was a brilliant songwriter. And just had one number one hit after another. She starred in films. She starred in TV. She was just a pretty cool person. And philanthropic. Gave a lot. Particularly to literacy programs for children. So Dolly Parton has passed at the age of 80 years old. John McGinnis is set to join us right around the corner.
2: Coming up.
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3: So, John McGinnis is in the house.
8: Yes, sir.
3: I don't know anyone who's said a bad thing about Dolly Parton ever. I don't think I do. I don't recall it, that's for sure. And she passed away today at the age of 80. That was announced, so... A lot of reaction.
8: Yeah, everything about her, everything I know, she was extraordinarily bright, and maybe played it off kind of, you know,
3: right.
8: Casually.
3: The aw shucks.
8: Yep.
3: That, you know, Senator John Kennedy does that
8: exactly.
3: Well, too.
8: Yeah, you would swear the guy was a rube, but he's a Rhodes scholar and an absolute genius. I think she did have a little bit of that as part of her charm, and she also, I think, was benevolent, did some very, very, very good things.
3: Right.
8: And I don't know that there's anybody, to your observation, I can't think of anybody that's ever said an unkind word about her. Now, full disclosure, her entertainment is not really a genre that I particularly follow, but it's a loss. Her passing is a loss to society. I think she was a good person. We need more good people, so may she rest in peace.
3: No, I just found her to be so refreshing, you know, especially from a public figure who had a more unifying message than so many. Yeah. So tomorrow, state capitol, 11 a.m.
8: Yeah.
3: Nick Shirley's going to be there. It sounds like headlining a rally. There will be a number of top Republicans there. This is on the heels of Governor Newsom signing the Stop Nick Shirley Act, which censors investigative journalists who report and expose corruption and fraud.
8: Shrouded in an abundance of subterfuge, so it's difficult to see that that's exactly what it is. Nonetheless, a straight read of the First Amendment to the United States Constitution, I think, speaks pretty clearly as to the lawfulness of this.
3: Well, look, you're more diplomatic than I, and that's no secret to anybody. I just want to cut through it, John. This is a direct attack on the First Amendment, in my estimation.
8: We've discussed this before. I'm so disappointed in the conventional media for not coming out strongly on this.
3: I am too. I am too.
8: I remember a time when the bee was not getting cooperation from somebody. I couldn't even tell you who it was. Somebody in a public entity in this region, and all of the media, this goes back 30 years or so, all of the media, the broadcast media, circled the wagons around them and said, yes, we're with them. And I thought, hey, this is a competition. But they understood that as affronts can be levied against one member of the media, it could affect all of them eventually.
3: I wonder what that crowd's going to look like down there tomorrow. I mean, I had a number of listeners saying, I want to go, or a number of listeners who have written in or called and said, I am going. I don't know what the size of the crowd will look like, but
8: I imagine it'll bring some numbers. I think there's, and because Nick Shirley's a younger person, I think he appeals to a lot of youth that probably have never watched a nightly news broadcast and never had newspaper ink on their fingers. So they're probably more in his world in terms of how he communicates.
3: Right. Online.
8: Yeah. Mm-hmm. Yeah. Very much so. Mm-hmm. And he has. In fact, I heard a clip of him somewhere making some pretty good light, pretty good humor of the atrocities that have been discovered in recent weeks and months at his doing. So is he looking for an opportunity to showcase himself and succeed? Yeah, I think he probably is. So what? That's fine.
3: But that's John, that's A, in his best interest. And number two, down the line, it's going to give him a bigger voice when the next issue pops up.
8: Agreed. You know? And I think we are all better off for somebody looking to see what's going on under the shroud that is government.
3: Right.
8: I mean, look at the things in this state alone. I mean, I think the state of California is among, I won't say it is the very worst, but among the worst offenders in terms of overt lack of transparency in how they do business.
3: I ran a clip today from a congresswoman from Wyoming, a Republican, and she came out and she was very publicly critical of Governor Newsom and the leadership of California in particular with mismanagement of water. That she identified specifically the Colorado River.
8: Yeah.
3: But I think she was talking more broadly about other projects, like, for instance, the Sites Reservoir, which has not been built. And she talked about how California has fallen down, how it's impacting six other states, not just California, across the West.
8: Yeah.
3: And I got a lot of feedback from listeners who, this is one of those hot button issues, John, every time I bring it up.
8: It is. I think it is especially so for people who live in the more outlying areas. And I think the inevitable realities going forward, the state of California will have years of too much precipitation, also known as floods, and years of too little precipitation, also known as droughts. And it's ironic because there is an opportunity to mitigate the effects of both of those by building adequate storage and reservoirs. And if you think about it for a moment, if you look at the infrastructure across the spectrum in the state of California, it seems to be built for a population of about 18 million people.
3: Right.
8: And the population of the state is 40 million people. And think about this. In some areas, I'm thinking about prisons and criminal justice. The state's population has exploded, yet a lot of the productive people, I know there are still productive people here, and hopefully, God willing, more productive people coming, but a lot of productive people have left. So it's so eminently foreseeable that there will be a need for those resources, and water is an absolute, undeniable, inevitable need. So why do we not plan for this as it goes? And there's any number of reasons I think you can come up with as to why.
3: At the risk of sounding like yet another conspiracy theory, I have floated on my program this whole notion that our state leadership has no interest in building more water storage because it allows them to control a commodity which is very limited.
8: Yeah.
3: And it's very much in demand.
8: Yeah.
3: And it gives them even more power because of the demand for that limited commodity, right?
8: Yeah. I think right there is something that has to be considered. And I guess you can look at either side of that observation and say, is possibility on the more benign front that this is kind of hard. This is like doing homework versus playing video games, and they'd rather play video games. They don't want to take it on because it's tough.
3: Right.
8: You're expending resources and time to provide something that people have already had.
3: Mm-hmm.
8: On the other end of that is perhaps it's going so far as to be nefarious and actually people looking for opportunities to control folks because they will wave the climate change flag as an explanation as to why we're dry. Well, the reason we're dry is because we have more people than we have resources to provide water. That's basic arithmetic, right?
3: You know, and I'm glad you brought it up because I was just going to go there with climate change. So here we are. We're expecting another big storm year. You know, it's going to be a big El Nino year. And these cycles come through all the time.
8: Yeah.
3: And I heard it again today that already the big climate change flag has been thrown up again.
8: Of course.
3: And it's like, can you just give it a rest?
8: Yeah.
3: Well, I mean,
8: and if you look back historically, climate change is inevitable. It's there. So,
3: right. Climates have changed.
8: Exactly.
3: And it's not man-induced. I mean, exactly. it's just nonsense. Yeah. But we're going to hear this mantra. They're going to beat it to death for the next six months. Just get ready.
8: Yep.
3: Here we go.
8: Most importantly, I want to dictate the tires you buy for your automobile.
3: All the tires. They had no idea this tire thing was going to blow up like it has. Yeah. I guarantee you. They had
8: tires
3: no
8: blowing up is never a good thing.
3: Never a good thing. John McGinnis's show is straight ahead. My name is Sam Shane. This is the Shane Reaction. Got a big show planned for you tomorrow. Hope you can join us for that. Have a great afternoon.
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25: He led one of our nation's largest law enforcement agencies. Now, he leads you through conversation. You can call him the sheriff. John McGinnis.
8: And a very happy Tuesday afternoon to you. Obviously a day when the nation mourns the loss, in fact, the world mourns the loss of Dolly Parton. May she rest in peace. Notwithstanding that loss, there's a lot of things going on in the nation. I want to talk a little bit about basic economics confronting the nation and how it affects all of us individually and how it may play out in terms of politics. And also talk about the demonstration taking place tomorrow in Sacramento regarding the Stop Nick Shirley Act. We'll take a look at what the language in the First Amendment of the Constitution actually says. Get your thoughts on that. That's all coming up. But right now, it's time to get you up to speed on the headlines of the day in the KFBK newsroom.
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28: Here are the latest headlines from the KFBK newsroom. Governor Gavin Newsom plans to sue over the Supreme Court's decision on mail-in ballots.
29: Newsom released a statement saying President Trump is attacking democracy. The statement is in response to the U.S. Supreme Court saying the administration can move forward with an effort to create a state citizenship list of eligible voters, allowing the mail-in ballots to only be delivered to people on that list. Newsom says it's Trump's Orwellian plan to disenfranchise voters across the country. I'm Jason Campadone.
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28: Firefighters are making progress battling the 15,000-acre Hawk Fire that's burning near Reno and in parts of Sierra County. It's now 27% contained. The fire has burned dozens of homes on the northwest side of Reno. There are tens of thousands of residents who are still under various evacuation orders and warnings. A woman who is running for a seat on the Stockton City Council has dropped out. Yesterday, Desiree Lynch resigned from the city council race, effective immediately. Prosecutors accuse her of running for office in District 5 while actually living in District 1. Lynch was charged with perjury, filing a false declaration of candidacy, and voter registration violations. She could get over 6 years in state prison. Your next update in 30 minutes. I'm Dina Kodiak, now traffic and weather together on KFBK, Sacramento's News Radio.
30: And traffic brought to you by Safeway. Unfortunately, we still are having issues with that fatality accident that happened about an hour and a half ago. It's on Marconi, and it's going to be west, just a short distance from the high school there and right in front of the veterinarian school that's there. Anyway, we have a power pole down. We have a fatality accident. And again, somebody else was transported to the hospital. We've got a lot of activity there, and it's going to be there for a while. So again, 4000 block El Camino Avenue, west of the high school there. Power In Road, Gerber Road, southbound Power In. We have a two-car crash working. Westbound 50, just east of Stockton Boulevard, a two-vehicle accident there. It's a non-injury. And let's see, southbound on Cap City at N Street, three-vehicle crash in the center divide. 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
21: Now, Sacramento weather.
31: For this afternoon, sunshine and clouds, high 95 to 99. Cloudy tonight, low 61 to 65. Mostly sunny tomorrow, high Wednesday, 99 to 103. Thursday's high, 96 to 100. I'm AccuWeather's Andy Robb on KFBK, Sacramento's News Radio.
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0: From ABC News, I'm Michelle Franzen. A new court filing over the Kennedy Center naming battle. The Justice Department in the filing suggesting that the Kennedy Center for Performing Arts could face demolition.
2: The Trump administration is now threatening to tear down the iconic Kennedy Center in Washington, D.C. if a federal judge doesn't green light President Trump's efforts to renovate the building and put his own name on the front of it. The Justice Department's lawyers wrote that without Trump's help, the, quote, decrepit Kennedy Center arts venue would go into a, quote, death spiral. And they say it could be demolished and then replaced with something like a, quote, large outdoor amphitheater. Jay O'Brien, ABC News, the Kennedy Center.
0: The divide between the U.S. and one of its top trading partners deepening. Canada leaders today detailing plans for retaliatory tariffs on U.S. goods set to begin September 8th. That in response to the U.S.'s 50% tariffs on Canadian goods in effect. Here's ABC's Karen Travers.
3: Why is Canada doing this? Of course, we heard the Prime Minister say that they're in a trade war right now. They feel attacked and they have to respond. A senior Canadian government official said that they're doing this to level the playing field and protect Canadian companies, and that this is a necessary move. The president today said that of all the countries he deals with, Canada is the most difficult and unreasonable.
0: Fans are mourning the death of Dolly Parton. The country music legend started her career writing and singing hits that include Jolene and I Will Always Love You. She also turned to acting in a 1982 interview with ABC's Barbara Walters. Parton talked about what she wanted to accomplish.
5: I want people to know there's some brains beneath the wig and a heart beneath the boobs. And I think people are beginning to see that.
0: Dolly's nephew, Brian Seaver, says they'll carry on her legacy.
6: Dolly was a farmer, just like her daddy. He farmed the soil, she farmed songs and happiness.
0: Dolly Parton was 80 years old. President Trump has ordered flags be flown at half staff in her honor. 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

Good afternoon and welcome aboard. 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John McGinnis with you on KPK News Radio, 93.1 FM, 1530 AM, and live absolutely everywhere on the iHeartRadio app. Hope you're having a great day. We have a lot of things to get through this afternoon. I do want to spend some time talking about what has been dubbed, and I think appropriately so, the Stop Nick Shirley Act. That's not what the legislators who created this want to call it, but that is what it is. And it's hidden under a tremendous amount of subterfuge. Now, by the way, signed into law by the governor of the state of California. I want to look at the context of that coming up here in just a moment, and also do a little bit of an analysis based on the First Amendment to the Constitution. Look at the lawfulness of this whole concept. But first, I want to talk just a bit about the U.S. economy and some things that are taking place that I do see as cause for concern. Now, President Trump says we have a trade deficit with Canada, and he asserts that this proves that Canadians are taking advantage of us. But if you look at the imports, look at the history, the exchanges between and among, we do import a significant amount of oil from Canada. And if you take oil out of that ledger, Canada runs a deficit with us. And if you look at somewhat recent history, American crude is light, referred to as light and sweet. It's good oil. It's ready to go. And before the fracking revolution, we could not get to it. We couldn't access most of it. That's the relatively recent historical development there. So our refineries retooled to run heavy crude from elsewhere. Well, now we sell our light sweet crude abroad and buy heavy crude to feed refineries that are actually built for it. So this is a basic chemistry factor, I think, and has little to do with leverage or trade advantage. So Canada is going to retaliate here. It's inevitable. In fact, they've made it clear. So I think it's safe to anticipate that gas prices will go up, and you'll see northern states, look at where it may matter most in competitive races coming up, Michigan and Maine, where the GOP has two very competitive races. It frankly cannot afford to lose. It can't afford to lose, and it can't afford to get to lose their electricity and a lot of trade from Canada. So the power bills will go up as early voting starts in these must-win states. So that's an area, I think, of concern that I hope can be resolved in the not-too-distant future. Now, as a nation, we are at $40 trillion in debt, which I know for most people, it doesn't really mean anything. You can relate to dollars that you have managed yourself, or you can kind of, you can picture, but the magnitude of $40 trillion, frankly, for most of us is unfathomable. And now historically, it took us 200 years to run up the first $1 trillion in debt. 200 years. And, I'm tempted to say the last trillion, but it will not be the last trillion. So the most recent trillion, how long did that take to amass? The most recent trillion dollars in debt? Remember, it was 200 years to get the first trillion. Now the most recent trillion, 90 days. Actually about 95 days. Think about that. We are spending money to an extraordinary degree. The debt now exceeds our entire economy. The interest on it costs more than the entire United States military. The Social Security Trust Fund is empty, and in 2032, at which point Congress must cut benefits or raise the retirement age. And let's be honest, seniors vote, so Congress will do neither. The bond market can read. The bond market is very unhappy with the status quo. And Secretary Bessent says he will grow our way out of this. And while I think he's got tremendous economic savvy and has done very, very well in the private sector, it's very difficult to imagine a scenario where this kind of growth can take place. I love the idea of growth being part of the solution, but when you're continuing to dig the hole deeper and deeper and deeper, it really truly is time to put down the shovel. And I think we're going to have to do that at some point. So the other part of all of this is that the government is paying a guaranteed 5 or 6% backed by the full faith and credit of the United States. And in a season of war and inflation, a rational person, I think, would do things a bit differently here. So I'm very concerned, and it's going to require, I think, some decisions that will not necessarily be popular at the time. It will cause some discomfort. You talk about Social Security, for example. It's just a non-starter. I understand that. So it's a very complicated world in which we live. Meanwhile, gasoline is the most expensive it has ever been in an August, this period of year of time, in an election year.
grocery prices are high, if not the highest ever, with inflation factored in very close to it. And so there's a whole lot of dynamics playing out that I would love to see actually refined and be the product of some candid, respectful, common sense discussions to resolve the issues rather than simply create some form of pacification to the masses. Okay, that's that bucket of things I wanted to get to now. I also want to talk about what's taking place in Sacramento tomorrow. That is the protest against this Stop Nick Shirley Act, and it's bringing some pretty significant people to the area to talk about this. Candidates for various state constitutional offices, including governor and attorney general, are going to be here in Sacramento, as will Mr. Shirley himself. And so if you look at this is now law. It was a bill at the time it was proposed, obviously. There's a whole lot of things in terms of protecting the privacy of people that are undocumented and other people that need their privacy protected, at least in theory. But within that is a punishment for people who share information that the legislature doesn't want shared. So what's the lawfulness of that? You have to look at that against the Constitution of the United States. And so the text of the First Amendment, the very First Amendment, I think addresses this quite clearly. Congress shall make no law respecting an establishment of religion or prohibiting the free exercise thereof. Obviously, that's not a factor here. Or abridging the freedom of speech or of the press or the right of the people peaceably to assemble and to petition the government for a redress of grievances. It's pretty straightforward. It's I think, quite straightforward. This will wind up at the United States Supreme Court. I don't know what cases may come along. In other words, who will endeavor to enforce this Stop Shirley Act? I don't know. I can't imagine anybody with any modicum of decency trying to enforce this law. Who would take that responsibility? Would any peace officer in the state of California bring a case to a prosecutor to charge somebody with violating this law? I don't frankly see that happening. So getting a test case or standing to get it to the Supreme Court may be a complex factor unto itself. But the idea, again, if there's any doubt, if there's any question whatsoever, the First Amendment is very, very clear on this. Again, Congress shall make no law respecting an establishment of a religion or prohibiting the free exercise thereof, and this is where it becomes critical, or abridging the freedom of speech or of the press or the right of the people to peaceably to assemble and to petition the government for a redress of grievances. It looks very straightforward to me that this will not withstand a constitutional challenge. Will the state, the legislature and the executive branch, including the governor and the attorney general, feel as

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0: 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I've been reading about her, and she lost her husband about, 16 or 18 months ago, and has had a lot of complications since that time, apparently. Very sad. And, by the way, that's the theme song from the movie back in, I think, 1980. And no, I've never seen the movie. Because it's a movie. I don't watch a lot of movies, but I know a lot of people enjoyed it. I think it was number two in that time. And so this was a big star who I think avoided controversy to a very, very impressive degree and managed to build an enormous business success and do some very benevolent things along the way. So may she rest in peace. Now, we got a couple topics in the hopper. Both are ripe for your input, commentary, or questions. One of which is the Nick Shirley Act, which is now signed into law by the governor. I think something that he will likely wind up regretting. I think he's going to get pushback on that will not be consistent with his plans for the future. May be something he could avoid any real adverse impact for if he were in a position to run for another term as governor of California. But we all know what his ambitions are. And I suspect that if this gets to the Supreme Court, and that will happen if it's enforced, if there are efforts to enforce it, it will be rejected very, very quickly and not bode well for him in pursuit of his next office. And then, of course, the fiscal mess in the nation is very, very real. And it is, frankly, has a broad and far-reaching impact on so many different people, so many different areas of enterprise, including, but certainly not limited to, state and local governments. But so many people, the ag world, so many areas of enterprise are going to be adversely affected by this. And as I look at human behavior in this great nation, it's consistent with the manner in which Congress and frankly, the executive branch in this in our nation manage fiscal resources. People are in debt up to their eyeballs and financing things that they do not have a foreseeable future in terms of economic growth. And you read all these articles all the time about people who do not have the wherewithal to overcome some kind of an emergency in terms of a home or automobile repair without having to finance it. So that behavior seems to be rampant, and I think it is going to take its toll across the spectrum. And I have a theory as to why Congress is blind to, frankly, that's probably a mischaracterization. Congress refuses to resolve this. I think I have a pretty good idea as to why, but let's get to your thoughts. 800-834-1530. Frank is patiently waiting in beautiful Fair Oaks. Frank, good afternoon, sir. Welcome to the conversation. Thanks for holding on.
1: Thank you, Sheriff. I appreciate your show.
0: Thank you, sir.
1: A couple things on the debt deficit. Mm-hmm. Number one is there's no secret. This is not a complicated issue.
0: No.
1: With regard to solving this deficit and debt-related problem. Number one, regarding the Social Security, when we did the last major fix with it under the Reagan administration, they knew it was kind of going to last a certain number of years until they had to solve the problem again on Social Security. Well, they had plenty of time, and the longer you are out away from the problem, in other words, they could have made small changes 20 or 25 years ago.
0: Absolutely.
1: And it wouldn't have been such a big issue. In other words, they could have maybe increased the age by 6 months, did something like that.
0: And in fact, it could even be done in such a way as those persons who were pending Social Security benefits would not be phased. But understand, people who are working in their earlier life would have to plan for a different set of circumstances, a different retirement date, perhaps, different level of compensation at that time. You're absolutely correct.
1: And so I'm discouraged by I don't feel we have any, I'm probably exaggerating, but our leadership I don't have confidence in from both parties because they both had a chance to do it. Okay, the second thing on non-Social Security issues. In around 2010 or 2011, there was a bipartisan committee, the Simpson-Bowles Agreement on how to contribute to solve the deficit. it was a lot of things that they put in there, and Congress did nothing. They put the study on the shelf and took no action. So I get it. It's they don't have the intestinal fortitude to make hard decisions that need to be made. Instead of talking about real issues, they focus on insignificant issues right now, I believe.
0: I completely agree with that. And if the, here's the sad reality. You're dealing with, I think, an electorate who probably to a significant degree are behaving the same as Congress is when it comes to failure to accept the realities of the burden of finance. So if a candidate for Congress says, look, I want to fix this problem, and this is going to result in delayed or reduced benefits, this is going to mean the termination of spending for certain programs that people like, they're not going to get elected. They're not going to get their campaigns will not be funded. So they have to gloss on to a great extent. One of the nice things that can happen is when somebody gets to the end of their either eligibility to serve in the executive branch or their when they decide they're going to hang it up, they're not going to run again, that candor can kind of take over and do some good things. I'm hoping for some candor and for people to use your term, the fortitude to actually accept reality and behave accordingly. And you're right. It is unto itself a simple solution, but the consequences of what has been created, I fear, is rather complex and far-reaching, and has created a broad web of real significant challenges. Appreciate the call very much, Frank. We got a break for other business here. We're coming right back with more conversation. Don't go away.
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3: He led one of our nation's largest law enforcement agencies. Now, he leads you through conversation. You can call him the sheriff. John McGinnis.
0: And as we jump back into the conversation here shortly, I want to talk about something playing out in Chicago where school teachers represented by a union, people who are called to actually serve in the most noble way to educate kids, I think are being done a disservice because their union has become extraordinarily combative and diminishing the respectability of their own union and thereby adversely impacting students and teachers alike. We'll get into the details on that coming up. Right now it's time to get you up to speed on the headlines of the day in the KFBK newsroom.
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13: Here are the latest headlines from the KFBK newsroom. Voters are heading to the polls in three states today, with most of the political world watching South Carolina. That's where President Trump-backed Republican Senator Darlene Graham is facing Congressman Ralph Norman in the state's Republican Senate primary runoff. Trump has spent plenty of political capital supporting Graham, including at a rally for her in the Palmetto State on Friday. California's race for governor is getting tighter. A new Columbia University poll has Democrat Javier Becerra leading Republican Steve Hilton by 8 points. Becerra has just over 49% support compared with Hilton at 41%. About 10% remain undecided. It's the first time Becerra has fallen below 50% in the race with just over 2 months until Election Day. California is expanding privacy protections for immigration nonprofit workers. Governor Gavin Newsom signed the Safe at Work Act to let immigration service providers keep their home addresses private. Supporters say the change will help protect workers from harassment, doxing, and violence. Some Jesuit high school parents are asking the Vatican to review the school's decision to admit girls. The parents say families were not properly consulted about the change. School leaders say the move was carefully considered and has support from church officials. Your next update in 30 minutes. I'm Dina Kodiak, now traffic and weather together on KFBK, Sacramento's News Radio.
14: And this report brought to you by the Granite Expo. And right now, American River Drive, Morris Way, we have a fresh accident there. Three vehicles involved. Somebody's going to the hospital as well. It looks like CHP is on the way. I believe they're on scene yet. Also, eastbound 50, the 15th Street off-ramp. And a report of a semi versus a pickup truck. No word on injuries on that one. And yes, they are still at the accident scene. And this is a really, really nasty one. That's 4020 El Camino Avenue. It's just west of El Camino High School. We had one person deceased and another taken to the hospital there. And a pole that's basically hanging by the wires, it looks like, from the pictures. 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
2: Now, Sacramento weather.
15: Hot this afternoon with sunshine and clouds, high 95 to 99. Clouds tonight, low 61 to 65. Mostly sunny Wednesday, high 99 to 103. Thursday's high 96 to 100. I'm AccuWeather's Andy Robb on KFBK, Sacramento's News Radio.
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0: 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I think understanding from her own background what literacy did for her and helped her thrive and turn her talent and energy into a significant, a very, very, very significant enterprise. And I look at that juxtaposed with what is developing. And you see this in, I think, in education across the spectrum. I have profound appreciation for those people who are legitimately called to teach. I think it's among the most noble professions. And I know from firsthand experience that there are people, many people, who legitimately love the idea of teaching. And when I say teaching, it's everything from preschool up to through grad school. People who have that that aptitude, that orientation, again, a calling. And I think it obviously the critical nature of it is when you're dealing with younger children, because they have no choice as to where, who will be their purveyor of education, right? As we get into adulthood, you can shop and pick and choose and go to the college or university that that serves your purposes best. But for young children, that's not the case. And you look at the number of people who have been able to achieve great things in life because somewhere along the line they were exposed to a teacher who had that calling, who had that talent and drive, and was willing to put forth the sacrifice and effort to help their students through the challenges and rigors of education, and it really truly pays off. Well, as I look at various venues, clearly the state of California has had a lot of problems, and I'm no fan of the California Teachers Association. There was a time when I was forced to be a member of the national version of that as a closed shop in education, and I didn't like what they stood for, didn't like having to pay dues into it. I don't care for it one bit. But even in that world, I could see that the vast majority of teachers were striving to do the right thing. And I look at it's happened throughout the years, different cities, different states, different school districts where they have just lost their way and I think are compromising so much and destroying their own reputations and limiting their ability to do good things and to make a positive impact. Well, that plays out very, very clearly in Chicago, the nation's third largest city, where the teachers union is suffering from a whole host of challenges. Frankly, chief among them are the abysmal performance rates of students in and being passed on out of, allowed to be socially promoted out of the Chicago public schools. According to the Chicago Teachers Union, the CTU, its approval rating among Chicago residents has fallen from 70% to 28% in recent years. And so they are looking to place the blame elsewhere. And again, suffice to say, with a 28% approval rating, they are not popular. Although their assertion that it was 70% is one you should take with a grain of salt, because there's public documents that show in 2023 it was at 44%. Nonetheless, today it is abysmal. So how are they resolving that? Rather than working on enhancing their image, no, they go after the people who they believe, which is a think tank, of defaming them, and they're spending precious resources on that. Last week, the California Teachers Union sued the Conservative Illinois Policy Institute. That is the think tank's Chicago Policy Center Executive Director Austin Berg and the Liberty Justice Center, alleging a smear campaign designed to inflict maximum reputational harm on the Chicago Teachers Union. I think they have done that to themselves. They didn't need to have the facts as shared by, disseminated by a think tank that actually dug in and fleshed out factual data to share with the public. So the, by the way, this is covered in editorial page of the Wall Street Journal yesterday. And in the Chicago Teachers Union telling of this, The finalization of the audits was delayed for innocuous reasons, including COVID and staff turnover. The Liberty Justice Center was aware of this explanation, Chicago Teachers Union says, since they came up with the previous case. Yet, the defendants kept criticizing the union, saying it needed to come clean and tweeting a mock picture of cookbook entitled Cooking the Books. So that's where all this ran. And I look at it, I think about the teachers that I had that made a positive impact on my life. And in fact, I think about the least impressive teachers I had. And I cannot imagine any of those people engaging in or supporting financially or otherwise this kind of behavior. They have not served their constituents well, their constituents being primarily the Chicago students, but also the Chicago taxpayers, society writ large. It's not limited to the students that are there today. Now, they are going to be, I think, significantly damaged by the district's inability to deliver that critical service. What is the foreseeable outcome of a large population, again, the nation's third largest city, having the public school system produce such underwhelming results? Where do you see that as playing out? How will it impact the future? What hopes will these kids have going forward to actually be able to get on a good firm path and do well for themselves when their performance testing on the very rudimentary basics of reading and math is just absolutely disgraceful? It's abysmal. Now, is there something inherent in the DNA of these young kids that's causing them to fail? No, that can't be the case. It's inner city school students who I think are made up very much the same as the kids from the more affluent suburbs. The difference is probably less direction at home and less attention paid to the successful execution of those very, very critical duties of school teachers. And it's so clear to see what will befall those kids going forward. And if you can't find compassion in your heart to care for those kids, what about the world in which they are socially promoted? How does it affect that band of society? Will there be more good news, more development, more positivity coming out of that? Or is it a foreseeable crisis? And I think the evidence makes that story quite clear. And I guess there is a generational component to this, because I really believe that not too many decades ago, the teachers would have spoken out. In fact, I just recently read a piece about a teacher, I believe it was in Kansas, that was brought to tears. He was so concerned about the fact that he could not get his students on track to be able to read at grade level, actually moved to tears because he tried so hard, he cared so much, and because there was so little cooperation and so little infrastructure and support, I guess, from families to help him with that mission, that that it brought him to tears. So what does that portend for the future? I think it's not good news. You got thoughts? 800-834-1530. Got calls to get to me. Get to you right after we take care of some other business and get you caught up on KFUK traffic with Dana Hess.
1: 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Get in the zone. We had the fatality accident and no estimated time of clearing on that one, I'm afraid. 4,000 block of El Camino Avenue. It's just west of the high school there, and they've got a pole that's hanging there by the wires as well. So it is a great area to stay away from right now. Eastbound 50, the exit 5, 15th Street. There we go. Exit 5, 15th Street off-ramp. It's hard to read this one. I'm sorry. Semi versus a pickup truck there, and they're having some issues as well. Coming out of the Woodland area, we got a big backup on southbound I-5, and that goes all the way to the river. So as soon as you get out of Woodland, you're going to hit that, and it's going to last at least until you get to the bypass there. 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

0: 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There's an issue going on up there, and I've been aware of it for some time, and I just want to make this clear on the record. There is a conflict that has arisen. The former sheriff of El Dorado County, John DeAugustini, who I know, and the current sheriff, Jeff Lykoff, who I also know. I've had occasion to interact with these gentlemen in the past and appreciate both of them. The former sheriff is accusing and alleging that the current sheriff, Sheriff Lykoff, again, I hold him in quite high regard. I think he's a good man. He's honest and forthright. But he is being accused by his predecessor of not doing a good job. There are claims that he has acting in an improper fashion, that there are investigations underway. So I did reach out to the former sheriff and gave him the opportunity, an invitation to explain the specifics of his criticisms on the show or even to talk off air. And he declined, saying that he wants to wait until some level of investigation is taking place. I have no idea where the investigation may be taking place or what the specifics of any such charges may be. And I know that Sheriff Lykoff has now published a letter explaining exactly what he and his office are doing and the, I think, rather significant, impressive success they have had in terms of programs they have implemented and reduction in criminal activity in the county of El Dorado, and the absence of any apparent malfeasance, improper conduct. There's certainly no evidence of any kind of trends involving the sworn or professional staff within the El Dorado County Sheriff's Office engaging in misconduct. So just to make it abundantly clear, the either party is welcome to talk about this at any time, but it looks very much to me as though the function and operation of the El Dorado County Sheriff's Office is going quite well. And the incumbent sheriff, Sheriff Lykoff, again, full disclosure, I like him. I think he's a good man, very good man, has shared his observations publicly through a written document. And if there is a desire on the part of his accuser to share any specificity, and that is the world in which these men operate. You don't just say... you don't just offer broad stroke criticisms of somebody. You bring specificity. And if there is specificity that relates to improper conduct or even just bad service, that can be explained and an investigation can be undertaken and let the chips fall where they may. But such a broad series of allegations of bad things and no hint whatsoever, no evidence of malfeasance, unlawful conduct, any kind of improper behavior, it leaves people wondering. So the incumbent sheriff has explained some issues that he believes may have fueled the conflict and caused some bad feelings towards himself and his office as it is configured today. And again, I know that we have a big audience in El Dorado County, and so the questions are coming, and I would be happy to be a part of facilitating any dialogue that would answer basic questions. And the people of El Dorado County have, I think, have a right to expect good, honorable, and noble service from the people who are sworn to protect and serve in their jurisdiction. I believe they're getting that, and if there are any allegations to be made with specificity, I'd be more than happy to be a part of resolving any conflict that may exist. So that's where that stands as of now. Now, that is it for me, but stick around because you have the lovely and talented Kitty O'Neill coming up next with the afternoon news. I will see you right back here tomorrow.
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2: 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We'll get reaction and also talk about her impact here in Sacramento with her Imagination Library.
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17: And it is 4 o'clock now. Good afternoon. I'm Kitty O'Neill with the KFBK Afternoon News. Stories now trending. Of course, a well-loved entertainment icon has passed away. We'll have more on Dolly Parton. California Republicans calling for independent reviews of a number of legislative bills. And victims of juvenile offenders rally at the state capitol today. We'll tell you why they're visiting with lawmakers. Traffic and weather together first. And every 10 minutes, Dana Hess in the KFBK Traffic Center. Dana.
18: Yes.
17: Hello.
18: Did I miss the first one?
17: No. I just called your name.
18: Whoa, yeah, I've been looking at a lot. We got a lot of stuff to look at today. And again, the fatality accident that we've been talking about, Kitty. 4,000 block of El Camino Avenue, and they are still working that at this time. This is just down from the high school, El Camino High. and that's going to be west of there. And again, no idea when they'll have that cleaned up. We have a pole that's hanging by its wires, too. El Dorado Hills Boulevard at Saratoga Way. We have a non-injury collision working there. And eastbound 50 at 15th Street. Also another accident. And we found out what was going on south on I-5 at the bypass. We had a report of a crash. And that backed traffic up for quite a ways into the Woodland area. So we're still dealing with this at this time. Traffic on the 10s every 10 minutes. Mornings and afternoons. 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
17: All right, thank you, Dana.
6: Partial clouds, tonight's low 61 to 65. Mostly sunny Wednesday, high 99 to 103. Thursday, sun and clouds, high 96 to 100. And sunny on Friday, high 91 to 95. I'm AccuWeather's Andy Robb on KFBK, Sacramento's News Radio.
17: 94 in Sacramento, 95 in Roseville, and Elk Grove has 93 degrees. And we start with your top national story. A country music icon who also graced the silver screen in her 60-year entertainment career, Dolly Parton, has passed away. ABC's Mike Dubusky reports.
12: Dolly Parton has died.
19: My coat of many colors.
12: Her music career began when she was still a child, born into poverty in the tiny mountain community of Pittman Center, Tennessee. Over the next seven decades, she turned out hits like Coat of Many Colors and Jolene, both of which are in the Library of Congress National Recording Registry. She's also the mind behind the chart-topping and often covered I Will Always Love You. Dolly Parton appeared in several movies as well, like Steel Magnolias and 9 to 5, for which she also wrote the theme song. Outside of music and acting, her theme park, Dollywood, hosts millions of visitors every year. Parton was also a prominent philanthropist, providing scholarships and financial assistance to students in need. She started the Imagination Library in 1995, which has provided so far more than 300 million books for free to children around the world. Dolly Parton was 80 years old. Mike Dubusky, ABC News.
17: Yes, we'll be going into her philanthropy on this show throughout the afternoon. And your top local story finds Governor Newsom reacting to Dolly Parton's passing. Newsom calling her legendary, saying she was larger than life and her music has become part of American culture. The governor continuing his praise of the beloved entertainer, saying she was a phenomenal talent, a prolific singer-songwriter, and even after becoming the best-selling female country music artist of all time, she never forgot where she came from. She cared deeply about early literacy and spreading a love of reading to millions of children around the world, including tens of thousands right here in California. The world will be less sparkly without Dolly, but the joy she brought us and the stories she shared will shine on for generations. Let's get more news with KFBK's Joe Michaels.
20: Kitty, California Assembly Republicans are calling for independent reviews of five legislative bills they say could raise everyday costs for Californians, including gas and food. KFBK's Dina Kodiak has the story.
21: Assemblywoman Leticia Castillo says families are already stretching every paycheck.
22: Sacramento keeps passing bills sold as affordability fixes without ever asking what they actually cost the people who have to comply with them.
21: Lawmakers requested citizen cost impact reports on several bills, including one that would limit coastal oil and gas projects and another that would set a $19.75 minimum wage for certain farm workers. Just making the request does not mean the reviews will happen. The group also wants a review of the new tire replacement rules. However, cost impact reports are usually meant for bills that haven't become law yet, not ones already in effect. With the end of the legislative session in just days, the group of GOP lawmakers is urging their colleagues to hold off on supporting the bills. Dina Kodiak, KFBK, Sacramento's News Radio.
20: State Attorney General Rob Bonta is planning to sue the Trump administration again. It comes after the U.S. Supreme Court allowed President Trump to continue seeking new limits on the use of mail-in ballots. For now, California officials are looking to block Trump's desired changes from taking effect. Governor Newsom is saying the Trump administration is planning to disenfranchise voters across the country. He also adds that California will be suing to block, in his words, these Orwellian rules from being implemented. About 80% of California voters voted by mail in 2024, as did about 30% of voters across the nation. Families of victims who lost their lives to teenage offenders gathered with legislators, probation officers, and law enforcement officials at the state capitol this morning to push for changes in California's juvenile justice system. KFBK's Delaney Joyce has the story.
0: Governor Gavin Newsom signed legislation in 2020 that shifted responsibility for most juvenile offenders to county programs. Families of victims say that in years since SB 823 became law, the legislature has repeatedly rejected measures they believe could address gaps in the system.
2: Two recent bills have attempted to begin to bridge this gap. AB 2040 by Assemblyman Macedo and SB 1157 by Senator Archuleta. Both have been killed.
0: Julia Sanchez is the mother of murdered teen Lorenzo Sanchez, whose case gave AB 2040 the moniker Lorenzo's Law.
4: How many more families have to bury their child before California decides it's urgent? Listen to us and make protecting our kids and communities a priority before another family has to stand where I'm standing.
0: AB 2040 would have restored judges' ability to transfer youth charged with serious crimes to adult court, allowing for rehabilitation while allowing adult court transfers in extreme cases. The coalition says it's pressing lawmakers to continue the fight and is not willing to wait for future legislative sessions to address the issues. Delaney Joyce, KFBK, Sacramento's News Radio.
20: The NBA season is still nearly 2 months away. And I'm sorry to have to report this. Some observers are predicting another horrible year for the Sacramento Kings. A group of analysts at ESPN looking at each team and predicting the Kings will hit rock bottom. ESPN forecasting a season with 19 wins and 63 losses.
17: Oh, goodness.
20: Okay. We'll save on electricity, but I hope they're wrong.
17: True. The beam will not be lit. Let's hope that turns around.
20: Indeed.
17: All right. Thanks, Joe. Well, more on the sports scene. We're learning more about the arrest of San Francisco 49ers owner Jed York in Ohio. News Nation's Lindsay Watson reports.
23: Columbiana County Prosecutor Vito Abruzzino says a plea agreement was reached immediately following York's arraignment. Court records show York pleaded no contest to misdemeanor disorderly conduct and possessing criminal tools. Court records show York was sentenced to 2 days in the Columbiana County Jail with credit for time served and ordered to pay $1,150 in fines.
17: In a statement, the NFL said, quote, "We are aware of the matter, which will be reviewed under the personal conduct policy." The league has not said whether York violated that policy or whether any discipline could follow. Okay, so for our poll question today, I was thinking of something else, but it seemed like everyone I talked to today wanted to say something about Dolly Parton. Whether they were a country music fan or not, especially those who were not, she just completely grew past being categorized, I think, in any particular category, because she branched out into music and, you know, sang with the Rock and Roll Hall of Fame. I mean, she was just, again, larger than life. And if you have something to share, we'll take it, because apparently that's what people seem to be wanting to talk about today. So #250 on your smartphone, keyword open mic. Right now, more of your top national and international stories on KPK News Radio, live everywhere on the iHeartRadio app.
24: From ABC News, I'm Michelle Franzen. A new court filing over the Kennedy Center naming battle. The Justice Department in the filing suggesting that the Kennedy Center for Performing Arts could face demolition.
25: The Trump administration is now threatening to tear down the iconic Kennedy Center in Washington, D.C. if a federal judge doesn't green light President Trump's efforts to renovate the building and put his own name on the front of it. The Justice Department's lawyers wrote that without Trump's help, the, quote, decrepit Kennedy Center arts venue would go into a, quote, death spiral. And they say it could be demolished and then replaced with something like a, quote, large outdoor amphitheater. Jay O'Brien, ABC News, the Kennedy Center.
24: The divide between the U.S. and one of its top trading partners deepening. Canada leaders today detailing plans for retaliatory tariffs on U.S. goods set to begin September 8th. That in response to the U.S.'s 50% tariffs on Canadian goods in effect. Here's ABC's Karen Travers.
26: Why is Canada doing this? Of course, we heard the Prime Minister say that they're in a trade war right now. They feel attacked and they have to respond. A senior Canadian government official said that they're doing this to level the playing field and protect Canadian companies. companies and that this is a necessary move. The president today said that of all the countries he deals with, Canada is the most difficult and unreasonable.
24: Fans are mourning the death of Dolly Parton. The country music legend started her career writing and singing hits that include Jolene and I Will Always Love You. She also turned to acting in a 1982 interview with ABC's Barbara Walters. Parton talked about what she wanted to accomplish.
3: I want people to know there's some brains beneath the wig and a heart beneath the boobs. And I think people are beginning to see that.
24: Dolly's nephew, Brian Seaver, says they'll carry on her legacy.
5: Dolly was a farmer, just like her daddy. He farmed the soil, she farmed songs and happiness.
24: Dolly Parton was 80 years old. President Trump has ordered flags be flown at half staff in her honor. You're listening to ABC News.
17: Yeah, and that's what we'll be talking about on the phones today. Not necessarily a poll, but, you know, Dana, that people just want to express their thoughts about Dahlia.
18: Yeah, one of a kind.
17: So, I mean, Andy, there will never be anyone
18: even close
17: like days. Her, no.
18: No. Do you know what her politics were?
17: No, and that's a good thing.
18: Yeah, I don't either. Yeah. She was beloved.
17: Yes.
18: Yeah, everybody loved her. And then there's me. 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Downtown to the split right now, Kitty. 18 minutes northbound Cab City, so it already is running very slow, about 10-minute delay. Split to Roseville is 10 minutes in itself. Eastbound 80, downtown to Elk Grove, 11 minutes on I-5, about 16 minutes on 99. Going to Folsom, 20-minute drive, eastbound 50. You go to Woodland, well, 24 minutes northbound I-5. It's southbound where we had the accident there on the bypass, and let's see how it looks right now. It looks like it's starting to clear up very rapidly, in fact. And the slowdown starts around 113 in Woodland. It's gone pretty quick. We're on 102 or so. And downtown at Davis, right now, it's looking pretty good. 10 minutes as you go westbound 80 out to Davis, eastbound heavy through the Davis area to get to about Enterprise. At some point, body pain may creep in and become your reality that day, but Aleve is here to keep you moving. One pill gives you up to 12 hours of body pain relief, so don't let pain hold you back. Try Aleve today. 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Traffic on the 10s every 10 minutes, mornings and afternoons. 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
7: For tonight, partial clouds. Low for the rest of your Tuesday, 61 to 65. Hot for tomorrow, mostly sunny, high 99 to 103. Thursday, sun and clouds, high 96 to 100. Friday, sunshine, high 91 to 95. I'm AccuWeather's Andy Robb on KFBK, Sacramento's News Radio.
17: And in Sacramento right now, we have 94 degrees and Roseville has 95. And yeah, we're talking about music legend Dolly Parton passing away. And she was really a global superstar, known as much for her philanthropy work and as well as she was in acting and, of course, her music. She had her Dollywood theme park business. And here's a woman named Ruth Fry who was visiting. She's on vacation from Georgia in Tennessee and said she was going to stop by the Dolly Parton statue to pay her respect.
8: We've known her all our life, and we just loved her today. She's a very sweet person, and she's going to be really missed.
17: Yeah, so we just thought, hey, is there something you want to say about Dolly?
9: Don't forget one of Dolly Parton's greatest movies, The Best Little Whorehouse in Texas with Burt Reynolds. One of the classics.
17: There you go. I mean, there's so many facets to Dolly Parton's career. And you're welcome to talk about your favorite or, you know, why you think she is such an incredible superstar. As you might have heard, the president has ordered the lowering of the flag for 1 week in honor of Parton. So if you have any doubt of the impact of her superstardom, well, there you go. 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
6: Iconic country music superstar Dolly Parton has passed away at the age of 80. ABC's George Pinocchio looks back on her life.
7: Dolly Parton was on the showbiz clock for more than 60 years. Making her mark took time, talent, and tenacity. Dolly was born in Tennessee's Smoky Mountains in 1946 in a two-room cabin later memorialized in an album. The family was so poor, her father paid the doctor who delivered her with a sack of cornmeal.
8: You wrote a song about it.
9: I wrote a song about Dr. Robert F. Thomas was a mighty, mighty man.
7: She got her start writing songs, one of the many things we discussed when I had the pleasure of sitting down with her for a long interview in 2023.
9: When I was seven, I got pretty good on the guitar. When I got pretty good on the guitar, then I got pretty good at writing songs.
7: She sure did. At 21, she was invited to appear on Porter Wagoner's popular TV show, and a star was born. So was a partnership. Her duets with Wagoner filled the country charts. But soon, she began having solo hits, including an all-time classic.
10: Jolene, Jolene, Jolene, Jolene.
7: By then, Dolly was ready to set out on her own. She wrote Wagoner a farewell song. It became a massive hit. Twice. By the mid-70s, Dolly had become more than a country star. She had created an image for herself that became her signature.
10: Will you come again?
7: That song made the top 20 on the pop charts. Then, Hollywood came calling.
11: That's why these people treat me like some dime store floozy.
8: No.
7: In 9 to 5, Dolly co-starred and held her own with Jane Fonda and Lily Tomlin. The movie was a massive hit, and, oh yeah, the title song, written and sung by Dolly, went to number one. More movies would follow. The Best Little Whorehouse in Texas, Steel Magnolias, and more hits. And then there was Dolly the businesswoman. Amusement parks, makeup, fashion, a line of cake mixes. Along the way, she won too many awards to count. She told me that the one that made her proudest of all, the American Songwriters Hall of Fame.
9: When I got put into the Country Music Songwriters Hall of Fame, that was a big deal. But then I got put into the big one, up there with the big guys, the biggest of all, the Gershwins and all that.
7: She received an Oscar, the Jean Hersholt Humanitarian Award, and it was well-deserved. Among her many charitable ventures, $1 million donation that helped develop the COVID vaccine. $several million for disaster relief after the Tennessee wildfires. And her Imagination Library, sending free books to small children around the world. As of today, more than 300 million books and counting.
9: My own dad couldn't read and write, and that's why I got involved in this, because I got my dad involved with me, and he was so proud.
8: George Pinocchio, ABC News.
6: And you'll hear about the library here in Sacramento coming up in just a little bit here. Right now, traffic and weather together. Dana Hess, KFBK Traffic Center.
12: 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And right now, downtown, we'll see. Downtown of the Split is about 18 minutes. Could change. Northbound cap just north of El Camino Avenue. We have a non-injury collision. Should be on the shoulder, but that's about everything I know about it. Split to Roseville is 10 minutes on eastbound 80. You go to El Grove at I-5. 11-minute run there and about 16 minutes on 99. Downtown of Folsom.

0: 20, maybe 21 minutes eastbound 50. Not a bad ride at all. Going to Woodland, 24 minutes northbound I-5. And going to Davis, 10 minutes westbound 80. Our fatality accident that is causing some more traffic issues as well. This is going to be the 4,000 block of El Camino Avenue, just west of the high school itself. The westbound lanes are, I think, shut down. They have traffic control set up for a closure at this time. If you happen to be in the area, picking up kids, whatever. Back to school starts now. 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
2: Partial clouds. Tonight's low, 61 to 65. Mostly sunny Wednesday, high 99 to 103. Thursday, sun and clouds, high 96 to 100. And sunny on Friday, high 91 to 95. I'm AccuWeather's Andy Robb on KFBK, Sacramento's News Radio.
1: And we have 94 in Sacramento and Elk Grove 94, Granite Bay, same 94 degrees. 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
3: SpaceX, of course, it used to be here in California. It has moved on to Texas, and now they're announcing a $100 billion spaceport that's going to be built in Louisiana, in Vermilion Parish in Louisiana. Probably 10,000 jobs, according to Elon Musk on that announcement, a $100 billion spaceport. And man, that'd be big anywhere. In Louisiana, that's really big. Market overall today trending a little bit higher as we await NVIDIA earnings tomorrow. Dow up 160, 53,577. NASDAQ up 170. 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Gold at a three-month high, nearing $4,700 an ounce. 10-year bond yield, 4.62%.
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1: Well, every month the V Street Theater puts on a production of In a Nutshell. It's a storytelling series, and this month we have Sylvana Clark. She's coming down from Oregon. She's a well-known storyteller, author, speaker, and has been featured on NPR, other publications, and she'll be sharing one of her epic fail stories.
5: Yeah, well, my husband and I, we love to travel, but we're very cheap, and we found that by house sitting, we can travel all over the world. So we have been in a condo in Tokyo, a huge manor house in London. I mean, it was so big, I was mad at the people because I thought, why do they need such a big house and I have to walk from one end to the next to close the curtains? I mean, it was that big. And we went to one house sit in Portugal, and the woman was just crazy. She told us she lived right next to a castle, and I thought, that would be fun for 2 weeks to live next to a castle. And so we pull into her driveway and I say, well, Wendy, where's your castle? And she says, the castle is only in my mind.
1: Wow.
5: And that's when I knew we were in big trouble.
1: Ah, yes, but there's more.
5: Her house was right next to 18 drug dealers. And she says, they hate me, these drug dealers. Don't make them mad. And if you call the police, they won't come because they're scared of the drug dealers. And we were living right next to them.
1: Oh,
5: so it was just one of those situations where we just thought, oh, this probably wasn't a good choice to come here. Basically, she ended up, as she drove out of the driveway, she yelled at me, make sure to get Randy walking again. He's paralyzed.
1: Ugh.
5: And I am just chasing after her and screaming, what? Stop, stop. And she goes, Randy stopped walking last week and make sure that he's walking by the time I come back. And she's talking about Randy the rooster.
1: Three other storytellers round out the night this Friday, August 28th at the Sophia Theater, home of the B Street Theater. And there's more on their website and on ours momentarily at kfbk.com. Afternoon News with Kitty O'Neill. 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
1: 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More on American icon Dolly Parton passing away. California lawmakers working to limit the use of license plate data. And Governor Newsom's plan to deal with utility-caused wildfires now facing pushback. Right now, traffic and weather together. Dana Hess in the KFBK Traffic Center.
0: And this report is brought to you by Staples. Right now, northbound Cap City, just north of El Camino Avenue. We have a non-injury collision happened less than 15 minutes ago. And CHP is on the way, but nobody hurt on that one. And traffic is well, pretty slow in the area as well, especially if you're in the Midtown area on northbound Cap. All right, it's officially the most wonderful time of the year at Staples. They've got back-to-school supplies as low as 25 cents, up to 40% off select tech, 20% off for teachers, and more. 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Staples, that was easy. Traffic on the 10s every 10 minutes, mornings and afternoons. 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
2: For tonight, partial clouds, low for the rest of your Tuesday, 61 to 65. Hot for tomorrow, mostly sunny, high 99 to 103. Thursday, sun and clouds, high 96 to 100. Friday, sunshine, high 91 to 95. I'm AccuWeather's Andy Robb on KFBK, Sacramento's News Radio.
1: 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And your top story, country music icon Dolly Parton has died at the age of 80. ABC News World Tonight anchor David Muir looks back.
3: In 1980, she was convinced by Jane Fonda to join Jane and Lily Tomlin in 9 to 5. Dolly famously writing the song that defined the movie.
4: Popped in my head one day.
3: Jane Fonda through the years remembering Dolly Parton showing up to that movie set, having memorized her own lines and everyone else's lines too.
23: When Dolly showed up the first day, she had learned the entire script, everybody's lines, everything. She didn't know that she didn't have to learn everything.
3: That song, shooting to number one, earning a Grammy Award and an Oscar nomination.
1: What a worker. President Trump calling Parton one of the greatest country singers and far beyond ever in a social media post, reacting to her passing and having the flags lowered for 1 week in her honor. More news with KFBK's Joe Michaels.
24: Kitty, a license plate data recognition bill is now moving through the California legislature. KFBK's Jordan Christmas has details.
25: Senate Bill 1013 is a bill that would prevent license plate data from being stored for more than 60 days. The bill will be up for vote in the legislature this week, and if passed, would take effect on January 1st of next year. It would require operators of automated license plate recognition systems to increase safeguards limiting employee access and usage. The California Department of Justice would also need to audit those operators and end-user agencies every year. Those in favor of the bill say it's necessary to curb mass surveillance and law enforcement abuse. Those who oppose the bill say the ability to use reader systems would be limited. Jordan Christmas, KFBK, Sacramento's News Radio.
24: California Assembly leaders are pushing back against parts of Governor Gavin Newsom's plan to change how the state deals with the cost of wildfires started by utilities. They oppose limiting wildfire survivors' claims against utility companies and disagree with blocking insurance companies from suing utilities to recover their losses. Lawmakers, in spite of the disagreements, are working to reach a deal before the legislative session ends. The outcome of the negotiations could affect how much wildfire victims can recover, as well as impact home insurance rates and utility bills for all Californians. It's 4:34, and I'm Joe Michaels on the KFBK Afternoon News with Kitty O'Neill.
1: All right, thank you, Joe. And also in our news today, we're looking at Meta on trial. It continues into week two. The witnesses talking about Instagram now. California, over a dozen other states suing Meta over claims that the company intended to make their platforms addictive to young children. Meta lawyers are telling the federal court in Oakland that it did not plan to do so. More of your top global and national stories here on KFBK News Radio and live everywhere on the iHeart Radio app.
26: This is a special report from ABC News. I'm Michelle Franzen. Fans are remembering Dolly Parton, the country music legend, songwriter, and philanthropist, died today. Ruth Fry says Dolly was one of a kind.
27: We've known her all our life, and we just loved her today. She's a very sweet person. And she's going to be really missed.
26: Parton was known for dozens of hits, including the ballad Code of Many Colors. Winning 11 Grammys for songs that crossed musical boundaries over decades and also paying forward her success. Nephew Brian Seaver.
28: Dolly also opened doors for generations of singers, songwriters, musicians, and dreamers from every walk of life and across every continent. By her example, we believe that anything was possible.
26: Parton also went on to win the hearts in Hollywood, using her name and fame to back charities and open Dollywood in the Smoky Mountains. Dolly Parton was 80. This is ABC News.
1: Okay, and we'll be talking about her Imagination Library here in our region coming right up. 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Anyway, if you have something to say, #250 on your smartphone. 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
0: All right, brought to you by Cal Fire. And right now, Cab City northbound. It's going to be a 23-minute ride downtown to the split northbound. Cab going on out to Douglas Boulevard. It's going to be 10 minutes to Roseville, eastbound 80. Traffic hazard to watch out for while you're out there. Eastbound Douglas, just east of Barton Road. We don't know what it is. Downtown Elk Grove, southbound I-5, holding steady at 11 minutes. It looks great. 15 minutes on 99. That's a five-minute delay for you there. Downtown to Folsom, 25 minutes. Eastbound on 50, 24 minutes to Woodland, northbound I-5, and 10 minutes to Davis on westbound 80. Now, wildfires don't wait, and neither should you. Get your go bag ready now. Figure out your evacuation routes. Stay aware of alerts from local law enforcement, and when you need to evacuate, go right away. Learn more at readyforwildfire.org. Traffic on the 10s every 10 minutes, mornings and afternoons. 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
2: Partial clouds. Tonight's low, 61 to 65. Mostly sunny Wednesday, high 99 to 103. Thursday, sun and clouds, high 96 to 100. And sunny on Friday, high 91 to 95. I'm AccuWeather's Andy Robb on KFBK, Sacramento's News Radio.
1: And we're showing 94 in Sacramento. Eldorado Hills has 93. And we are talking about the passing of Dolly Parton. President Trump says he is lowering the American flag for 1 week in honor of Parton, saying that it was a true loss for millions of people. A lot of people just had an affinity for her, you know. So we thought, since that's what everybody seems to be talking about today, we thought we'd ask you if you had some thoughts that you wanted to share about the beloved performer.
3: Oh, Dolly, I'll miss you. May you rest in peace.
1: Okay, a musical tribute, sure.
6: Did you know she actually wrote Coal Miner's Daughter? And, I don't know about that, but you better get some soap, you dirty. You're going to need it. Have you seen that? Oh, shut up. Oh, don't worry about it. Anyway, she had a good life. We all loved her.
1: Okay, that was that was interesting. I feel like Loretta Lynn wrote Coal Miner's Daughter. Dolly wrote a lot of wonderful songs for a lot of other artists, but pretty sure that was Loretta Lynn that wrote that one. But anyway, that doesn't take anything away from Dolly. My goodness, she accomplished so much. So #250 on your smartphone, keyword open mic if you have some remembrances or something that means a lot to you about her and just the way she lived her life, perhaps. Okay, so straight ahead, we'll hear about one of her great philanthropic efforts, the Imagination Library here in Sacramento. Right here, KPK News Radio, live everywhere, iHeartRadio app.
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19: What's going on, fellow sports fans? It's Andy West. Let's look back on this day in sports history, August 25th. We'll start off in 1985. New York's Dwight Gooden became the youngest pitcher ever to win 20 games with a Mets 9-3 win over the San Diego Padres. Gooden, at age 20 years, 9 months, and 9 days, was 1 month younger than Bob Feller, who won 20 games in 1939. Jumping ahead, today in 2006, Alfonso Soriano became the 40th player in Major League history and the fastest ever to reach 200 home runs and 200 steals for his career. Soriano walked in the third inning of Washington's 7-6 win over Atlanta and stole second to reach 200 in that category. He already had 203 career home runs. And today in 2011, the New York Yankees became the first team in Major League Baseball history to hit three Grand Slams in one game, with Robinson Cano, Russell Martin, and Curtis Granderson connecting in a 22-9 pounding of the Oakland Athletics.
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1: Well, not only was Dolly Parton a beloved performer, she was a major philanthropist, and one of her endeavors was the Imagination Library, which she established in 1995 in honor of her father, who never learned to read or write.
20: Before he passed away, my daddy told me that the Imagination Library probably was the most important thing I'd ever done. Now, I can't tell you how much that meant to me, because I created the Imagination Library as a tribute to my daddy. He was the smartest man I've ever known, but I knew in my heart his inability to read probably kept him from seeing all his dreams come true. Inspiring kids to love to read became my mission. In the beginning, my hope was simply to inspire the children in my home county, but here we are today with a worldwide program that gives a book a month to over 1 million children. Of course, I have not done this alone. The real heroes of our story was the thousands of local organizations who have embraced my dream and made it their own.
1: And that's exactly what's happened here in the Sacramento region. Dr. Dante Early is the president and CEO of the United Way California Capital Region.
21: Dolly wasn't just generous, right? Dolly was a doer. She was a woman of action. And I think what she saw was that kids needed books and that reading was important. And so she took it upon herself to do something about that. No matter your income, she wanted to make sure that every single kiddo had the opportunity to start their own library. And so at United Way California Capital Region, we were able to bring Dolly Parton's Imagination Library program to Yolo County in 2019. And then we were able to expand it through partnerships with Sac County Office of Education and the City of Sacramento, and just philanthropic donors, right? Donors just like you and me in the community, we were able to expand to Sacramento County in 2025. And here's the thing, this is the legacy, right, of Dolly Parton. We've been able to provide more than 207,000 books and put those in the hands of children throughout our region, including 27,000 Spanish language books. This has helped, in our short amount of time, has helped more than 15,000 kids. But I think what is even more important is not only that her memory will last with us, but she's going to have an impact on kids and their kids' kids for generations to come.
1: And Dr. Early says that's why it's important to keep Dolly Parton's Imagination Library going.
21: You know, Kitty, we are absolutely going to miss Dolly. And I think, in talking to my team and talking to some of my fellow colleagues here, we're going to keep doing the work. And at least in our region, we're committed to another 320,000 books over the next 5 years and putting those into our community. And quite honestly, I can't think of a better way to honor Dolly, someone who was action oriented, and to keep to keep up her memory and her legacy by putting books in the hands of children and keep giving them an opportunity to dream.
1: I spoke to Dr. Early from an out-of-town conference for the United Way.
21: The Dolly Parton Imagination Library team is here, and we all heard this news at the same time. And so it's been a matter of us, comforting each other, talking about the impact that she's had on our individual communities.
1: And they all agreed.
21: I mean, we know that there will be kids and lives and families that are better because Dolly cared about them. And that's an extraordinary legacy.
1: And that is Dr. Dante Early. She's the president and CEO of the United Way California Capital Region. There'll be more at KFBK.com. Afternoon News with Kitty O'Neill. Right now, traffic and weather together. It's Dana Hess in the KFBK Traffic Center.
0: 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Getting close to 5 o'clock here on your Tuesday. Downtown of the Split is 23 minutes northbound. Cab City running pretty slow. Split to Roseville is 10 minutes on eastbound 80. If you're going to Elk Grove, get 11 minutes ahead of you to get to Elk Grove Boulevard from I-5. Actually, southbound 99, it's about 15 minutes there. And downtown to Folsom, 25-minute ride. Plus, we got an issue there. This is going to be eastbound Folsom Boulevard at Man Love Road. Two-vehicle accident, partially on the right shoulder. Ambulance responding to that's Folsom at Man Love. Downtown to Woodland is 24 minutes north on I-5. And about 10 minutes to Davis, westbound 80. All right, it's officially the most wonderful time of the year at Staples. They've got back-to-school supplies as low as 25 cents, up to 40% off select tech, 20% off for all teachers, and more. 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Staples, that was easy. Traffic on the 10s every 10 minutes, mornings and afternoons. 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
2: For tonight, partial clouds. Low for the rest of your Tuesday, 61 to 65. Hot for tomorrow, mostly sunny, high 99 to 103. Thursday, sun and clouds, high 96 to 100. Friday, sunshine, high 91 to 95. I'm AccuWeather's Andy Robb on KFBK, Sacramento's News Radio.
1: And we have 95 in Sacramento, Roseville, same 95 degrees. Let's get some business and money news. 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
3: Waymo is moving into a new country. They've announced plans to roll out robo-taxi rides in Germany in 2027. It'll be their third international city. It'll be the first in the European Union. They already operate in 11 U.S. cities. There's some chatter we could see Waymo's in Sacramento by the end of the year. Nothing official yet, but they are in London and Tokyo, and now Munich will be the city in Germany that Waymo is moving to. Market overall, a little bit higher. SpaceX announcing a $100 billion spaceport to be built in Louisiana. And tomorrow we hear from NVIDIA as they will have their earnings call. Dow up 160. 53,577, NASDAQ up 171, S&P up almost 25 points or 1/3 of 1%. Gold coming into a three-month high at $4,700 an ounce, 10-year bond yield 4.62%.
1: And our thanks to Kelly, the White House reportedly preparing for the largest mass visa revocation in U.S. history, with up to 200,000 visas potentially being revoked. News Nation's Marcus Espinoza reports.
5: The administration is making changes to several visa programs, with one possibly costing more than $100,000. That's correct. The Associated Press is reporting an official announcement regarding the B1 and B2 visas could come in the next few weeks here. A State Department spokesperson tells TheHill.com, we are coordinating with DHS to identify and revoke the non-immigrant visas of foreigners who have come to the United States claiming to be short-term visitors, but then file for asylum to stay here permanently. In addition to the changes to the asylum seekers with tourist visas, the administration wants to impose a fee of more than $100,000 for those who want to enter on a H-1B visa. This allows U.S. companies to hire what the government calls non-immigrant aliens for temporary employment. Experts are concerned, though, that a steep fee like that could negatively impact science, math, engineering, and technology fields, many of which use that visa to bring experts here.
22: I think the United States, particularly the scientific community, will suffer greatly, and we will be behind for years to come because this research will now go to countries like Singapore and to China.
5: So it could be all about competition there. President Trump tried to implement a similar fee last year, you might remember, but a judge said it was unlawful. The new proposal says that the fee would help fund things like immigration courts.
1: And it would be the largest visa revocation program in the U.S., the current administration looking to deliver on President Trump's promise to deport record numbers of immigrants in the country illegally and those who have overstayed their visas. We will get more of your top stories, traffic and weather together on the way here. And political analyst Gary Dietrich has some thoughts about the NFL and Dolly and more on KPK News Radio, live everywhere, iHeartRadio app.
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32: White victim, female, pretty, wealthy.
31: A white woman's murder shocks the city. A black man from the projects comes forward with information about the case.
33: He says the police are his friends.
31: But out of nowhere, he goes from star witness to prime suspect.
33: And then that's it. 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
31: The system is hungry for a conviction. Lee Harris is sentenced to 90 years.
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31: Behind bars, Lee finds an unlikely ally in his cellie, Robert. 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There's no way their paths would ever cross on the outside. 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Clear Lee's name.
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0: It's 5 o'clock now at KFBK. I'm Kitty O'Neill, and glad you're with us. Stories now trending. The legendary Dolly Parton has passed away. YOLO supervisors today voting on a proposed extension of that county's moratorium on new agricultural wells. And electric cars now powering some California homes. We'll explain right now. Traffic and weather together every 10 minutes. Heading to the traffic center and KFBK's Dana Hass.
1: All right, Kitty, let's head south. What do you say? Jackson Road, Florin Perkins Road. This is going to be westbound Jackson, just east of Florin Perkins. We have a dumpster versus a car that rolled over, and looks like there are injuries out there. CHP is on the way, ambulance responding as well. So keep a lookout. Again, it's westbound Jackson, just east of Florin Perkins, and also eastbound 50 at 15th Street. Have a semi on the right shoulder, and there you need somebody, I think, to tow it at this point. So it's a little bit of a road hazard. Eastbound 50 at 15th. Traffic on the 10s every 10 minutes. Mornings and afternoons. 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